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1: It doesn't just raise the bar. It is the bar. It's 7 o'clock.
2: Fox News. I'm Deborah Valentine. President Trump Monday travels to Turkey for the NATO summit. Fox's Alex Hogan reports.
3: President Trump will meet with Ukrainian President Volodymyr Zelensky at the summit. A senior U.S. official says the discussions will center on the urgency to end the war and that the president will likely also follow up with Russian President Vladimir Putin as well.
2: The U.S. men's soccer team will have its leading scorer for the World Cup round of 16 knockout match against Belgium on Monday.
4: FIFA announcing that the red card given to Folarin Balogun Wednesday has been suspended for a one-year probationary period, meaning Balogun is available to play in Monday's round of 16 match.
2: The change after President Trump asked the FIFA president to review the suspension. President Trump traveling Monday to Turkey for that NATO summit. Fox's Alex Hogan reports. Attendees at the summit are also expected to address the U.S.-Israel-Iran conflict. 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
8: So let's talk about when the right thing happens for the wrong reason. Let's talk about that, because it happens, and it happens in sports sometimes. I wonder, for example, how a fan feels when their team wins. I don't know. Let's pick any sport. You know what a fun example would be? Remember when Kawhi Leonard sent the Toronto Raptors, I think it was either to the Eastern Conference Finals or to the NBA Finals, with a turnaround, baseline, fall away, boink, that bounced straight up in the air. And then it went in. And so, yay, it went in. Like, it counts. It was complete and total luck. And so there's got to be at least a little piece of you that's like, eh, I don't know. Do I feel a little guilty about that? And I know a lot of you are shaking your head. You're going, no. And I don't even know what the reasons were. All I know is FIFA does whatever the hell FIFA wants. They did the right thing here, but I have absolutely no idea why or how. And they're FIFA, so they don't even need to explain. Hello, Ephraim. Good evening.
9: Good evening.
8: I mean, what the hell was that?
9: Well,
8: like, yay, Flo is playing, but what the hell was that?
9: Look, man, it's article 27.
8: Sure. What? So right? Why were
9: it
8: we
9: allows
8: told for
9: a judicial
8: four-
9: body to fully or partially suspend the implementation of disciplinary measures.
8: Okay. So can I ask why for 4 days we were told that that doesn't exist?
9: I don't know why, but we were told that by people who obviously didn't know what it was. And the people who did, there were a few out there saying, hey, no, they can go and look at this.
8: Sure.
9: It's unprecedented. It doesn't happen very often, but it has happened before. And they maybe a couple of times since 2019, I think they put the actual article or rule in place. So it was there. It was available. It just wasn't ever used because, you know, I don't think it's happened in this setting and that egregious before.
8: Yeah.
9: And I remember right when it happened, our commentators were like, well, that's not right. You can't do that. Like,
8: it was
9: somebody's got to look at this and hopefully overturn this if that's even possible. And so that was the notion that was out there. But look, I'm all for it. I think it's amazing.
8: He should be playing.
9: Yes.
8: I'm not saying otherwise. The call, the only thing more ridiculous than the way this all gets handled was the call in the first place. So was justice served? Sure. But can we all

0: admit the sheepish grin. And again, like, I'm no dummy. This is how sports has been working forever at all levels. I mean, remember when USC and Reggie Bush got in trouble? Remember that?
1: Yeah.
0: And the infractions committee was like, we need about a year to look at this. A year. And we're like, okay, is that normal? Yep, that's normal. That's how long it takes. Okay, I guess. Doesn't seem fair, but okay, if you say so. 2 years later, Cam Newton gets in trouble 3 weeks before the national championship game, and they spit out an answer the next morning. So, like, I get it. When there's huge dollars on the line and people need their guy in the right spot for the big game, yeah, we'll just make up rules as we go along. Oh, I guess all I'm looking for everybody to admit is that's what FIFA does all the time. That's what FIFA does all the time.
1: Yeah, they have a history of course. fumbling of responsibilities. And so, look, the bottom line is they got it right.
0: Sure.
1: And I think that's the most important thing. They got it right. And we could talk about the process of why it took so long. It happened. They knew they had about 5 or 6 days to look at it, make a ruling. I'm sure they let the teams know prior to it being announced. USA may have known, you know, a day or 2 days ago. Who knows? But look, they got it right, and I'm all for getting it right. And this is not a USA thing.
0: No,
1: this is
0: nobody thinks he should have been red carded.
1: Yeah, like this isn't, I mean, like, oh, because it's us. It's it. No. It goes either way. When it comes to fair competition, it was a bad card. And we'll talk about that throughout the show in terms of officiating. Right, we do a lot of talking about officiating in Major League Basketball in the NBA, Major League Baseball with the umpires. And then the referees and football. So it's only right that we add World Cup and FIFA and soccer into the fold of what we feel we deserve as fans for officiating.
0: Well, what? Okay, yeah. All right. Let's go step by step. Let's go back to the match against Bosnia Herzegovina and look at what that official was doing in the first place. We've all been around for bad calls. This was beyond a bad call, except for that it wasn't even literally called on the field at all. But then, and this is a process that I know most Americans, or at least, you know, if you're just kind of a World Cup fan and you're not doing soccer on the daily, like, you're not even really clear on what the VAR rules are. And the ref is called over for VAR, then they're looking at it. I couldn't do a great job of explaining this to you, but I've read enough to know that what they use the VAR for, they're not even allowed to do that. They're not allowed to use VAR for slow-mo replay of that kind of a judgment. You can use it for offsides and goals and all of it, but you can't do it for this. But then they come out and do it, and in what is the most expensive event in sports, in the world, somebody can go make a tactical and emotional error like that, and then that's it. Like, that's it. There's no oversight right there in the moment. There's, like, you're not even allowed to do that. And then once it happens, we have to sit here for 4 days while the whole world tells America, you're not allowed to appeal. You're not allowed to appeal. But all along, it's FIFA. So if they want to get their fingers dirty, they can for anything.
1: What?
0: They always have. So, like, I don't know, man. The whole thing just felt so clunky to me.
1: And you're right. And look, what you're saying is absolutely right. Things like this should be addressed in the moment because, especially in the knockout stages, because the USA had to finish playing with 10 men the entire game.
0: Yep.
1: And so that's like a 60-minute power play.
0: Right.
1: In favor of Bosnia. So

0: Yeah, it should have been addressed.
1: It's about the process. And that's kind of just, I think there's two types of people in this world. There's process people, there are results people, and I don't know that one is better than the other, but my brain has always worked in sort of a process type of a way, because sometimes the result is, it's out of your hands. You know what I mean?
0: Yeah.
1: A few days ago, I got into a car accident. Everything's fine, no big deal, but like, the result was very bad. My process was good. A woman pulled out right in front of me out of nowhere. Wasn't my fault. My process was good. My result was bad. But all I can do is handle my process, and then you get what you get after that. So that's why I look at this almost in a little bit of an eye roll frustration to go alongside my joy and relief that Flo will play tomorrow night, because he should. But he also kind of never should have been dragged through this in the first place. And the process that was used from ref to field to VAR to FIFA to everything for the whole week was so flawed. And so I just kind of have a hard time understanding why it had to go that way. And by the way, speaking of the results of it all, like, dude, good on Flo Balogun. How about the way he handled this, knowing that this was the most unfair thing, quite frankly, the biggest moment of his professional life. The world 2 weeks ago didn't even know who this man was, and he has become a household name, and when he treated unfairly, he immediately stepped forward and said, it's my job to stay calm. There's young fans watching, and I know that I'm an example for them. So good on him. That's the best thing that's, quite frankly, come out of this.
0: And to that point, good on the U.S. Men's National Team and the powers yep. that be, because I'm sure they were very assuring to him about, look, don't worry about it. We're going to handle this. Right, this doesn't just happen. FIFA this wasn't just like, hey, I think it was a mistake over here. There are things that have to transpire to bring this to the forefront, and I'm sure they informed him, hey, look, no, there's a precedent, and we will handle this. You just go on about your business. You just train. You just get ready, and be nothing but graceful and respectful in the media. Not that they had to tell him that. He's just that type of player, but you know, shout out on the whole, you know, organization for handling this the way it should be handled.
1: I think that that's a fair point. That's a fair point. Absolutely. What did they know all along? I have no idea. I would assume
0: they know more than us.
1: I mean, sure.
0: So
1: I think that they
0: we were outraged. We knew something was off and something was wrong. So if they know more than us, then they probably know that there is precedent and you know, at every angle of the play, there was no angle that made it seem like it was malicious or intentful. So
1: No. But I think it'd be a mistake to move forward from this and think to yourself, okay, everything got taken care of correctly. No. How did we get here?
0: No, it didn't. Like you said, right. In the game, it could have been a situation where it tipped the scales unbelievably against us.
1: And am I wrong for pointing out that there's almost now an emotional thing to this? I don't like that Belgium now thinks that they've been wronged. Even though they're wrong,
0: what?
1: The process, in other words, Belgium thinks that the fix is in.
0: Yeah, no.
1: They're like, wait a minute. He was out. You said he was out. He had a red card. There was no appeal. You said this. And then now he's in, and he should be in. But they're sort of feeling some type of way about it.
0: I hate hearing that from other teams, because that lets you know where the focus is.
1: Yeah.
0: The focus should be like, it don't matter.
1: Right.
0: Okay. All right. So what? Right. You shouldn't want to handicap your chances. You shouldn't.
1: Correct.
0: And I mean, Belgium's beaten this team the last five times. What are we talking about? So they shouldn't have even let that get out, that they right. feel a certain type of way, or they feel like they're being slighted because

0: a wrong was righted. Like that, to me, I don't know if you want to hang your hat on that. Right? And it changes how you go into competition.
1: And I don't know, obviously, to a man, I don't know exactly what everybody with Belgium is thinking, but it just, this is the way sports is. When you make a decision and then all of a sudden you reverse the decision, now the other side's going to be pissed. It doesn't matter what happened originally or any of that. What an unnecessary journey we've all been taken through this week. But luckily, he'll play. They'll play tomorrow night. Here we go. Let's see if USA can make the quarterfinals.
0: I believe we can. And I believe we can by the way they're playing. I think the thing that I was most proud about is, although they were technically a better team last match, the fact that they were down and shorthanded, the level of intensity increased.
1: Mm-hmm.
0: When things like that happen, right? Like you're playing a team and the starting quarterback goes out, and you're like, oh my God, somehow the team keeps it together. And other people step up. The defense now gets three and outs or getting turnovers. And, you know, that's what I saw from the U.S. team. At a time where they could have been licking their wounds, and although they were up in the game, it could have felt like it's too much, you know, well, they don't want us to win. Whatever that was, we didn't see that. We saw them get the job done.
1: Yep.
0: And move on. And so that's telling me, oh, they're locked in. Whatever happens in a match, it's going to happen. You can cry about it. You can let it distract you. You can do all those things. But the fact of the matter is, the clock doesn't – it's a running clock. It's going – you're going to have to play.
1: Yep.
0: And they played. And hats off to them. They played, and they played extremely well.
1: No doubt, that's well said, and they will play tonight as well. They're just not playing yet. If you're tuned in and wondering why we haven't mentioned England and Mexico as of yet, they will play. It's been delayed an hour because of severe weather, but we're just inside of 45 minutes now from the start of that match, and a few things to say about that one coming up next as well. So good Sunday evening to you. We're broadcasting live from the Fox Sports Radio studios. That's Ephraim Salaam. I'm Mark Willard. 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
1: Two tracks, two sleds, three big pulling sessions. It's Thunder in the Valley, the premier outlaw national truck and tractor pull, July 9th, 10th, and 11th in Rock Valley, Iowa. Three roaring days of thundering power with 32 classes of pulling. 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Thunder in the Valley. Thursday, July 9th at 7, Friday, July 10th at 6:30, and Saturday, July 11th at 6 o'clock. 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

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It's Thunder in the Valley, the premier outlaw national truck and tractor pull, July 9th, 10th, and 11th in Rock Valley, Iowa. Three roaring days of thundering power with 32 classes of pulling. 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Thunder in the Valley. Thursday, July 9th at 7, Friday, July 10th at 6:30, and Saturday, July 11th at 6 o'clock. 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

0: 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It's Thunder in the Valley, the premier outlaw national truck and tractor pull, July 9th, 10th, and 11th in Rock Valley, Iowa. Three roaring days of thundering power with 32 classes of pulling. 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Thunder in the Valley. Thursday, July 9th at 7, Friday, July 10th at 6:30, and Saturday, July 11th at 6 o'clock. 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
2: Here's your updated 570 WNEX forecast. High pressure will be in control of the region tonight and will continue to be influenced by this high pressure system here into the first part of the new work week. It's also going to bring some heat to parts of the region as highs will get well into the 90s in a lot of areas, otherwise well into the 80s. But then as we head into Tuesday night, and then we'll see these effects all the way through Wednesday night, we'll see a trough of low pressure as well as a slow-moving front move through the region. So we could see some showers and storms by Tuesday night, especially after midnight. Those chances then continue until the early part of Wednesday, possibly staying dry in Wednesday afternoon before some redeveloping shower and storm chances early Wednesday night. And then a high pressure system builds in behind this activity to end the work week and then into next weekend. I'm Phil Jensko on 570 WNAX. Right now it's 88.
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0: 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So I've decided that tonight's match is a little bit like watching Usain Bolt run. I can't, I'll explain. I can't think of another international competition event that does not involve America that matters more to America than this match. And the only thing in my lifetime that I can compare it to was the joy that people had in watching Bolt run in the Olympics and other international competitions. Like, and I don't even know that that does a good job of holding up to the excitement around this match, England versus Mexico in Mexico, getting ready to start here in just over a half hour.
1: Well, let me say something.
0: Okay.
1: I'd like to put a little caveat to that.
0: All right.
1: Because there is an enormous population of Mexican Americans in this country. And so I think it matters to America because Mexican Americans, number one, there are, you know, brothers, sister,
0: sure,
1: countries, right?
0: Sure, of course.
1: Just like Canada.
0: The ties are,
1: I think,
0: obvious.
1: We were maybe less pulling for Canada because of Drake. But prior to the Drake-Kendrick beef,
0: oh God,
1: we would want Canada because we play them the most in terms of international friendlies, right?
0: Nobody's got anything against Canada.
1: I'm just saying, it kind of swayed people.
0: No, that was a funny line. That was a funny line.
1: Right, I'm just trying to keep it real.
0: But I
1: think there's such a large contingent of Mexican Americans in this country that it feels like America Plus when
0: and
1: they
0: that's
1: play.
0: Fair. And that's
1: I,
0: fair.
1: Yes, and I think that's why you get that feeling.
0: Yeah, and I don't mean that in any way to say that. Of course, it involves America, but America is not one of the teams tonight.
1: Right.
0: But the ties to both nations are obvious. The connections.

0: with our people are obvious. Yes, the Mexican Americans. Look, every single major city, seemingly across at minimum the western half of the United States, if not the entire United States, is going to have, you know, whether it's some sort of a setting, or whether it's, you know, an arena or whatever it is, so much space has been set aside for gathering to watch this team play, and especially this particular match. So to me, this is about as must-see of a World Cup match as we have encountered yet. And I say that after a bunch of them have already taken place. You and I probably should have a conversation just about the Cape Verde-Argentina match.
1: Oh, we'll talk.
0: Oh, my God. It's some of the best theater.
1: Don't spoil it.
0: I'm not going to spoil it. But some of the best theater that I've seen on my television in a long, long time. And so this tournament has already, it's like it's already lived up. And we got a long way to go still. So
1: we do. You know, watching that match made me feel, it really made me feel like 30 after the hour on Sundays.
0: Right. Right.
1: For Steve to say.
0: Inspirational. You're right.
2: Hello, gentlemen, and you are not kidding. This is must-see TV. I cannot wait for this matchup tonight. And we have two great ones tomorrow, by the way. Spain-Portugal in Dallas on Monday, and Cristiano Ronaldo confirmed this is his final World Cup. He's 41. And yes, Monday night in Seattle, the U.S. and Belgium. It has not started in Mexico City. 1 hour weather delay at the start, so they're anticipating kickoff in a half an hour. But you talked about the anticipation for this match tonight in this country. I was just going to the store or driving around town, seeing Mexico flags, plural, on cars, and people in Mexico shirts walking around and going into stores, again, plural, in Los Angeles. The ratings have been fantastic for the tournament as a whole, and obviously BAFO ratings for the American games. When that first American win against Paraguay happened in L.A., primetime, that was about 18 million viewers on Fox TV. Well, the last Mexico game in this country in Spanish was 8.7 million with the Nielsen TV viewing, but it was another 9.7 million on streaming. You see Telemundo and Peacock both delivering the World Cup in Spanish, owned by the same company. If you add those two numbers together, the last Mexico game got 18 million viewers in this country. As we look at what is ahead for Mexico tonight and what is in front of them in this tournament, you could make a great case that this is the biggest week in the history of the sport in the country of Mexico.
1: Love it.
2: I know that a lot of people, general sports fans in this country, probably generally have a great impression of Mexico's soccer team and England's soccer team. The truth is, Mexico has never gotten out of the round of 16 at a World Cup unless they were hosting the World Cup. They made it to the quarterfinals, and that was it in 1970 and 1986. They have a chance to get to a quarterfinal this coming weekend with a win tonight. England, meanwhile, for all the let's bring the trophy home, the trophy's never been home in a lot of cases. They've never won a European championship. The Euros have been going on since 1960.
1: Good Lord.
2: England finally got to the finals of the last two Euro tournaments and lost the final each time. And the only time England ever won a World Cup was when they were hosting the World Cup in 1966. So in the last 60 years, England has done nothing on the world stage either. These two teams are, pardon the analogy, the LA Clippers of world soccer. They're in the league, yeah. They've had talent, and England's had plenty of talent over the years. But I think going into this tournament, their fan bases would say, you know, I feel like this is a really good team. You know how we've talked about the U.S. squad and them getting along and the parts are matching and it's all coming together like we never thought it would? It's that in spades for these two fan bases. Mexico's never had a bigger chance to make a run on the world stage than what is in front of them right now. They are, for crying out loud, hosting this game. There will be no, I will say it now, there will be no

0: bigger home field advantage for any team in any game than this game tonight against England, which again is a half hour away in Mexico City. Earlier in New Jersey, Norway eliminated Brazil 2-1 with two late goals from Erling Haaland. Yes, he scores again. He scored the game winner in every game he's played in this tournament. He now has 7 total goals in this tourney. That is tied for the lead. Brazil was stopped on an early penalty kick and made a late one for its only goal. That late one by Neymar, who has retired from playing for the national team. Norway's quarterfinal, its first ever in the World Cup, is going to be this Saturday in Miami against either England or Mexico. And yes, American star Flo Balogun will play tomorrow after FIFA suspended his red card. FIFA had cited a similar rule, Article 27, for 3 others this past year, allowing each of them to play in World Cup openers this summer, despite red cards back in qualifiers. As for the tennis, at Wimbledon, Naomi Osaka upset number 1 Aryna Sabalenka in the 4th round. Americans Jessica Pegula and Coco Gauff each advanced, and they'll play each other in a quarterfinal. NASCAR's race is going on tonight at Chicagoland. They're past the halfway point. William Byron in the lead. Chase Briscoe is 2nd. In golf, Chris Goddard took the John Deere Classic. Former defensive end Marcellus Wiley was arrested for domestic battery in Orlando. In the WNBA, Dallas won at Toronto 89-76. In Major League Baseball, the Padres have lost 8 games in a row. They have taken a 1-0 lead at Dodger Stadium, 1-0 over LA, going to the 5th. And the late game in an hour will have the Angels, who've lost 5 straight, hosting Boston. Back to you.
1: Great stuff, Steve. Great stuff. And oh, by the way, I found this statement from the Royal Belgian Football Association.
0: Oh, yes.
1: To kind of further the conversation we were all having earlier, Ephraim, and I think this puts a little bit more of a personality to what we were talking about. Quote, the Royal Belgian Football Association is astonished by FIFA's decision to declare suspended U.S. player Flo Balogun eligible to play in the match Monday night. And then it goes through multiple paragraphs. FIFA based its decision on Article 27 of the Disciplinary Code provision stating that FIFA's committee may decide to suspend the enforcement of a previously imposed disciplinary sanction. But then it lists at least 2 or 3 other articles in the disciplinary code.
0: The basic rules that say, hey, red card automatically means suspension.
1: Done. Red card suspension. And I think this is kind of what I'm getting at. Like, it's twofold. A, what do you guys think of Belgium responding this way, number one? And number two, it does appear that FIFA's got, for lack of a better word, a rule book that contradicts itself repeatedly.
0: Well, it allows them to have the final say.
1: Sure.
0: And
1: they do.
0: My question is, okay, why couldn't you have said something a few days ago? Because the opponent has been preparing for a U.S. team that they thought their U.S. opponent was not going to have their star striker there. And I was with Belgium until the coach said, we're not just defending our national team or our federation. We're defending the sport of football. Okay. When you say that, that tells me if the roles were reversed, you would still be. No, you wouldn't.
2: Right. Exactly.
0: Okay. So you had me until then. My only thing is, like you guys said, it was harsh at the time in the game. So in that sense, I'm glad it was rescinded or painted over, essentially. He's on probation. Double secret, not so secret probation.
1: Right.
0: But this couldn't have been done before Sunday morning? Are you kidding me? For a Monday game?
1: Or 4 minutes after it happened.
0: Yeah.
1: I mean, the whole thing is just so obvious. And that's, I guess maybe, Ephraim, that's a better way of kind of putting what I was saying.
2: Yeah.
1: In a weird way, the way this got handled makes Team USA sort of look like the bad guys tomorrow night. And that's not fair either.
0: No, because if the same decision came down, as you say, Thursday morning, Wednesday morning,
1: everybody's on board.
0: Or the morning after, I should say.
1: Yeah,
0: you're right. It's a different situation.
1: Board. Well, anyway.
2: At this point, that's what it is.
1: Yeah, you know? I know. So but I
2: understand how Belgium feels like they've been slighted. But the reality of it is, if I'm the coach, I'm going to the team like, yo, I don't care who playing. I don't care if Pele.
1: Right. Well,
2: change his nationality and come. It doesn't matter. Don't focus on that.
0: Right.
2: And if you

0: you focus on it, don't even come because we already lost.
1: Here's what I would focus on as Belgium coach. We played the U.S. in March of this year in front of a huge American crowd in Atlanta.
0: Boot to neck. And we stomped them. Boot to neck.
1: The U.S. scored first and had a lead for this long and lost 5-2 to Belgium, and Belgium's star goalie wasn't even playing that day.
2: Yep.
1: I would focus on the facts if I were here.
2: Huh. Well.
0: That's where all that energy needs to live.
2: It's just arrived at a spot that was, I mean, you want to talk about making a big old unnecessary mess.
1: Like, wait, you're saying that FIFA makes a mess of things? Really?
2: I know.
1: FIFA, wow.
2: Didn't see that coming. Thank you for making me feel stupid for using these words tonight. Because, yes, like, we all should have known the way this was going to go the entire time.
1: Wait, so FIFA gives a World Cup to the Middle East where it's 110 degrees every day for a summer tournament. And then they ask all the leagues in the world to just pause their leagues for a month and a half so that we can hold it as a winter World Cup instead. How about that?
2: Sure. And is it in Brazil where they've got those billion-dollar bird poop sanctuaries that they built for the World Cup down there that basically completely gutted the finances of the nation in many ways? Mm-hmm. Yeah.
1: And what that about FIFA? Qatar building stadiums with immigrants that some lost their lives? And yeah, exactly.
2: And just Qatar. Like,
1: agreed.
2: Yeah.
1: By the way, when you watch Qatar in this World Cup, did you see any, and I mean literally any female in the crowd of all the sections of Qatar fans?
2: Because I hadn't thought of it, but I'm betting the answer was no.
1: The answer is most definitely no, according to these eyes. It was harder than trying to pick a black guy out in the crowd at a Utah Jazz game.
0: Man,
1: it just wasn't happening.
0: Steve DeSager has just elevated.
2: There you go.
0: To all-time great.
2: There you go.
0: Oh, my God.
2: Anybody else who ever tries to handle the bottoms of the hours on this show has been relegated.
0: Shoes to fill. That was brilliant. I was not expecting that.
2: Nope.
0: Kudos to you, my friend. You are now my children's godfather.
2: Yep. I expected FIFA to make a mess. I did not expect Steve to bring the boom.
0: Mm.
2: Thank you, Steve.
0: Thank you, Steve.
1: Yeah,
0: Thanks, Steve. Might be back
1: next hour.
2: Yeah, maybe.
0: Can't wait.
2: We're hoping so. That that's the great news. Two more times for us with Steve tonight. And the next two times you hear him, he should be updating the score of this England-Mexico match that is getting started in 20 minutes. Right as it gets started, we'll also have three things, our top observations about some of the other stuff that's going on out and about in the sports world. And we probably should kind of set the table for that coming up next. There's

0: store for details.
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2: I'm going to prove all the doubters.
3: When Dan Patrick speaks, yeah, you better stop and listen. Yeah. This is the Dan Patrick Show.
2: You know, Diana Taurasi, I don't think, is on the poster. Tamika Catchings is not on the poster. Candace Parker not on the poster. Sue Bird not on the poster. Now, granted, you can't have everybody on there. I get that. But, okay, the current face of the league and some of the founding fathers here, or however you want to describe them, but, you know, the founding members. So you got to put Angel Reese on there. You got to get Angel Reese on there, get some clicks. I mean, Paige Becker has just gone to the league. Wonderful player. But come on. Like, how does somebody go, who did we leave out here? I don't know. Looks good to me. I mean, is Cheryl Swoops on there? Cynthia Cooper on there? Cheryl Miller on there? Like, I don't know. How far are we going back? I have followed women's basketball for a long, long time. And as much as I look at the WNBA, the growth of it, and the stars, you know, they go 92 yards and they kick a field goal. That's the feeling I get. It just feels like the WNBA doesn't get it. Take advantage of these moments. Sell the stars. But you have a poster and you forget to put... I mean, Taurasi? Taurasi's one of the three greatest WNBA players of all time. Like, we're not even debating these things. Oh, my God.
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0: song of the night or the first song of the night? That's the question. This was the anthem today, after victories for Team England. Something tells me at Stadium Azteca is not playing this tonight.
1: Don't jinx it.
2: About you now.
0: Yeah. Yeah. Hey, Mary, I'm not jinxing anything. I'm like a golfer in this one. I'm rooting for everybody. I know that's weenie, but I'm sorry. Like, I got tons of love for both of these nations and both of these teams.
2: Which one have you visited the most?
0: That's a good question. I have been to both.
2: Oh, I know.
0: Which one have I visited the most? I mean, that got to be Mexico.
2: You know it's Mexico,
0: and I actually
2: man.
0: Will be, just to let you know, a couple of Sundays from now, I will not be here.
2: Oh.
0: Because I will be on a flight.
2: Oh.
0: To Mexico.
2: Oh.
0: Yeah. Yeah. Mm. It's getting to be about that time of year. Yeah.
2: Okay.
0: Yeah. I mean, Mexico, yes. But
2: I'm like, living in San Diego as long as you did.
0: Well, right. You know what, though? Like, I was
2: 22
0: never,
2: minutes from.
0: I know, but I never did that.
2: Really?
0: Like, I never did that.
2: Dude, maybe you were too old.
0: No, I didn't have the means to be doing that. Like, that was at that, you know, you're either doing something in radio or waiting tables on the side.
2: Yeah,
0: trying to
2: but
0: eat.
2: That's
0: like,
2: the whole point.
0: If
2: that's the place you want to go if you don't have the means. You walk across.
0: I hear you.
2: It's $5 gin and juice, all you can drink. Oh,
0: I hear you. I hear you.
2: No,
0: and that's actually what I was going to say. Like, England is where I would say I've been to more of just like the real to the real and just whatever, the streets of England. But in Mexico, it's been a little resorty. Let's just put it that
2: way. Okay, all right.
0: I've been to Cabo a couple times. I've been to Cancun. You know, like, but I've never done what I would like to call an authentic trip to Mexico. Okay. And I would love to.
2: It's unbelievable.
0: Yeah.
2: My wife and I got married in Mexico.
0: Oh, damn. Well, now I know who you're rooting for.
2: Puerto Vallarta.
0: Okay. That counts.
2: My wife is half Mexican.
0: I think the clues are starting to become crystal clear. So now I know when I hear different grunts and things like that throughout the next couple hours, now I'll be able to translate them better.
2: Look, man, I'm with our brothers to the south.
0: Yeah.
2: Period.
0: Period. Period. I will also say one of my absolute best friends since childhood, or at least since, you know, middle school, whatever, is from England. And he's the type that's like, he's been going to all of the matches, okay? He's done pretty well for himself, and so he is a man of resource. And he might be there tonight. I don't even know. So I've always kind of pulled for them on behalf of him. So I guess I just have a hard time rooting against either of these clubs. I'm going to be heartbroken for somebody tonight.
2: Yeah?
0: Yeah. I will be. I will be. I would love to see both of these national teams, I would say through most of our lives, have been kind of good, not great. They've never really gotten through at the big moments. And so one of them's going to the quarterfinals tonight. But one of them is just, the story will continue for the other one. So, yeah. That's the way I look at this one tonight.

0: That's the way I look at this one tonight.
1: And you're right.
0: I mean, I know I'm supposed to. I know I'm supposed to like pick a side, but
1: you're not. The biggest winner is us.
0: Yeah.
1: This whole World Cup has been amazing.
0: It's been incredible. It's been incredible.
1: And shout out to the United States. Shout out to Canada and Mexico for being a tremendous host.
0: Yep.
1: It has been awesome. The fanfare, the people coming in, visiting the country. It's been unbelievable. As I'm sitting here watching the news, and the Chinese team wins Robot World Cup. That's where we're going, just so you know.
0: Oh, the Robot World Cup.
1: Yes. They showed a bunch of robots playing soccer for real.
0: In 4 years, are we doing this whole tournament with AI?
1: Hey, man. It's coming.
0: Be a hell of a lot easier to figure out that red card.
1: It's coming.
0: Is it, though?
1: No.
0: Thank you.
1: until Skynet hits the button. And,
0: right.
1: You know. Right. I mean, movies have been tremendous prognosticators. So.
0: This is true.
1: Came from somewhere.
0: Right. You ever see that movie Ready Player One?
1: Yes.
0: Yeah.
1: Love that movie. We're gamers.
0: It's a good movie.
1: My wife loves it. Kids love it. Yeah. We love that movie.
0: In about 15 years.
1: That's us. And I'm in.
0: It's going to be rubble.
1: Get my avatar ready. Let's go.
0: You should be sitting at the top of a pile of rubble playing video games.
1: That's it, man. That's when the world goes to crap, people look for an escape.
0: Yeah.
1: Virtual reality is the escape.
0: Or the World Cup, which we're going to escape to next. Mexico and England about to get started. Plus, we got three things next. We are Fox
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1: Hey, it's Make It Easy Steve with another WNEX Trips update. 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We'll see the massive falls from the Canadian side, from inside the water on the Maid of the Mist, plus the American Falls, Bridal Veil Falls, and Horseshoe Falls.
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0: News. I'm Carmen Roberts, celebrating America's 250th birthday with fireworks, flyovers, and thunderstorms. But those storms delayed the D.C. celebration. It did not stop them.
1: We're going to make it bigger, better, stronger, and we're going to love it even more. And I just want to thank you. And the inconvenience of lightning can do that. But lightning will never stop you.
0: President Trump last night. And Super Typhoon Bavi is bearing down on Guam and the Northern Mariana Islands with a monster storm of 180-mile-an-hour winds.
2: In the Western Pacific, Guam and the rest of the Mariana Islands are under a typhoon warning. Super Typhoon Bavi is a dangerous storm equivalent to a Category 5 hurricane in the Atlantic Basin. The worst of the storm is expected to be north of Guam, but conditions will continue to deteriorate overnight on all the islands.
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6: Underway in Mexico City. Mexico and England. 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And since the match is just in its very, very early stages, in fact, in the first minute as we speak, we will still do three things. 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Let's do this. Our top observations of what we'd like to get to outside of the norm. I always go first, so Ephraim can go last. And here is my first one. WNBA, just do something. Please do something. And here's what I mean by this. At a certain point, the WNBA is almost like when people for years in college football were complaining about the BCS. And it's like, for years, people were complaining about what the Washington Commanders used to call their football team. And it would just sit there. And you got to a point where you knew change was coming. But for some reason,

0: season. Snail's pace. So here's what I'm getting at. It's twofold. I don't even want to get into the whole Caitlin Clark debate. I don't think there's really that much of a debate to have. There is resentment of her in the league, and you don't want that. I don't even care what anyone's opinion is. You don't want resentment within the league of one of your stars. It's the same thing in many ways that happened to Tiger Woods when he came on the scene, and that league needed to learn how to accept him and then was so much better for it. Same thing here, but secondarily, on a completely different subject, I'm already tired of listening to coaches complain about what we know is just completely uneducated, inexperienced, wayward officiating throughout the league. And we have to listen to these press conferences and statements that keep getting made. And then the league is like, we hear you. All right, great. Another game tomorrow night. And nothing happens. The WNBA is in an unprecedented spot in terms of their success. But what it needs to have that final revolution to fall into the cup, if you will, is to grow a spine and have the leadership of this league stand up, make some decisions, make some changes, set some rules, and then hold everybody accountable. And until you do that, it's going to fall short.
1: Look, they have been mismanaging this situations.
0: Yep.
1: Since the influx of fans and viewership, because of Caitlin Clark mainly, and that group of young draft picks that came into the league with her, and the rivals that they took the college, women's NCAA tournament by storm for the last couple years before they made it to the WNBA. They don't know how to do any of this.
0: Yep.
1: They don't know how to market. They don't know how to protect players. They don't know how to build a brand that can sustain a player or sustain itself after a player. And all the missteps and, it started with the strike, right? Like,
0: yep.
1: Remember how popular the WNBA was 2 years ago? Remember if we were leading our show?
0: Mm-hmm.
1: How many times have we led the show or even talked about the WNBA?
0: Not many.
1: In the last 2 years?
0: Not many.
1: Right? So for me, they don't know how to continue to build a brand. They got everybody in the league hating on one person who happens to be a bright, young, shining star in the league. They remember we talked about this when they started the schedule, and Indiana Fever, Caitlin's rookie year, had played 11 games, and the next team had played 7.
0: Right.
1: Like, what are you doing?
0: What are you doing?
1: They done burned her all the way out.
0: Mm-hmm.
1: It was crazy to me. And so they don't know what they don't know because they've never had to rely on, look, and it's a sucky thing to say, but making profitable revenue.
0: Yep.
1: They've never made revenue on any year. It's been 30 years of the WNBA. Not 1 year have they made a profit. I'm not making this up.
0: Right.
1: I'm not guessing at this. They haven't. They've been operating in a deficit.
0: Right.
1: Close to $150 to $200 million a year.
0: Yep.
1: So now people are actually trying to watch and go to games, and they don't know what to do. They have zero idea. And it starts with how you treat your stars, right? You don't, at the height of your popularity, you don't have a nasty, drug out, collective bargaining agreement fight was a very, you know, harsh thing saying, said,

0: about play. It's just ridiculous.
1: Yep. Yep.
0: It's and so this doesn't surprise me at all.
1: No.
0: My first one, I'm all World Cup here, buddy.
1: Let's go.
0: Erling Haaland. Have you ever seen from Norway?
1: Yes.
0: Have you ever seen the movie Terminator?
1: Sure.
0: When I watch him play, I'm not lying. And if you guys haven't watched him play, hopefully you saw him today. Everyone is flying around the pitch. I'm talking about flying. These guys are running upwards of 21, 22, 23 miles an hour in cases of Mbappe and some others.
1: Yep.
0: Even Messi's still running at 19, 20 miles an hour. Not Erling. Haaland. Not Erling. It's almost like he's just stalking up and down the pitch. When that ball touches his foot in striking distance, I've never seen anything like it.
1: This electric, man.
0: It blows my mind.
1: Yep.
0: They could pass the ball all around the pitch and he may not touch it. If he's at the top of the circle and that thing touches his foot, hold your breath.
1: Yep.
0: Because he moves like a machine, like the Terminator. He turns his hips, he zeroes in like he's got that laser that, you know, the targeting in his eye. And he let that man, and it's a rocket. We saw it today.
1: Yeah, we did.
0: Both times. Everything was busy around him. Ball comes in. Goal. That's it.
1: Yep.
0: And he scores a goal an average of every 13 touches. An average of 13 touches. He's got 7 goals in this tournament. He's tied with Messi and Mbappe. They're all fighting for the Golden Boot, which is awarded to the biggest goal scorer. Mbappe has a slight edge because he has 2 assists, which count. And so this is greatness. And then when they do the rowing, like the Nordic rowing after they celebrate, it's like the skull clap in Minnesota.
1: Mm-hmm.
0: He looks like a Viking Terminator.
1: Yeah.
0: Bro, he don't even be smiling. When he celebrate, it was just like, you know how they run and they jump up in the air and they slide on the ground. He just literally grabbed his jersey and was like, and just walked back. I was just like, oh, my Lord, this dude is out of control.
2: Can I give you guys a stat here?
0: Yes, please. Stat me up, Ian.
2: From Yahoo Sports here, this literally just popped up on my feed as you were talking, which is kind of creepy, you know. Twitter using
0: they're listening
2: likes there, but Erling Haaland already has as many goals in this tournament as Norway had in their entire World Cup history entering this year. 7.
0: It's crazy.
1: Wow.
2: Absurd.
1: Yeah, he's like Agent Smith from The Matrix.
0: That's exactly who he is.
1: Yeah, you know when there's movies where the bad guy just moves like Frankenstein,
0: he's
1: like you're just walking.
0: Michael
1: just
0: Myers,
1: walking.
0: Jason Voorhees.
1: Right, everyone else is running and they're walking.
0: Bro,
1: and
0: he's I don't have time for that. I don't have energy to waste. Give it to me in my spot.
1: Yep.
0: Everybody get back on defense.
1: Oh,
0: this is going to score.
1: It's so incredible. Okay, good stuff. Here's my number 2. I'll be quick on this one. I'm totally confused by the Jaylen Brown story. I would love to know more. I don't get it. I don't know that I've ever seen an NBA Finals MVP treated this way. But I'm mindful of the fact, like, I don't want to just blame Boston because for whatever reason, there are, like, 28 other NBA GMs that didn't go get him. And so there's got to be something going on here that we either just don't know about or we're not seeing it or not feeling it or whatever. But I'm a fan of who Jaylen Brown is. I'm a fan of the way he plays basketball. His numbers are all there. The results are there. He's a champion. He was there to rise up and basically an award that was supposed to be Jason Tatum's, he took it. Then when Tatum wasn't even there, he overachieved and made Boston a viable contender this year. And now it's like, we want you gone. We want you gone and we want you gone for pennies on the

0: Dollar and nobody else stepped up other than the Sixers to grab him. I don't get it. Something's going on. I don't get it.
1: Yeah, I think, you know, when athletes feel the need to express themselves about everything, look, he obviously have, you know, overstayed his welcome in Boston.
0: Sure.
1: And not sure if that is, you know, just because he's very, you know, outspoken and all of that. But I think the biggest thing was very telling when he claimed to have had the greatest season of his career without the Celtics' best player and being eliminated in the first round.
0: Yep.
1: Boston's not a place for you to do that. Remember Nick Van Exel for the Lakers?
0: Sure.
1: Remember how good he was?
0: Yeah.
1: The Lakers were down 3-1 in the series, and they were getting ready to play game 5. And they got together as a team, 1-2-3 Lakers. And Nick Van Exel said, 1-2-3 Cancun. Kobe Bryant looked at him. What do you think happened to Nick Van Exel?
0: Gone.
1: He bounced around from team to team after that.
0: Okay.
1: Like, there's certain things.
0: I get it.
1: That don't go. With the culture of a place.
0: And so if you want him gone, have him gone. But so quickly that you take what feels like an offer that's too low and so early in the offseason.
1: They knew. Like I always say, people know things that we don't. Like
0: for sure.
1: Us, we're looking at it like, this has got to be crazy. I mean,
0: that's what I'm saying. There must be something
1: here.
0: There's
1: got
0: to
1: be something we don't know. Yeah. And remember what happened, right? As soon as he got traded, what they start saying, things start slipping out.
0: Sure. Well, and that's always
1: right?
0: the case. Remember,
1: so what was it?
0: Luka got traded, and all of a sudden he was a fat slob with a beard.
1: Yes.
0: It's just like, well, hold on a second. You know, now you're trying to win the divorce.
1: And so those things are, they don't just happen. They've been festering for years.
0: Right.
1: But when you're winning a championship, just 2 years removed from winning a championship, and a player's all NBA every year, and you sign him to $316 million, you're kind of like, now you get to a point where he's due for an extension in a month or so, and you're like, are we going to tack on 2 more years at $149 million, $189 million more? Because he's going to ask for it. And so now you have to pull the plug. You have to let it go. And I think that's what they did. They executed it. Did they get a haul for him? No.
0: No.
1: Mikal Bridges got five first-round draft picks.
0: Crazy.
1: But the Knicks won that trade because they won a championship.
0: They did.
1: So we'll see how this thing plays out.
0: No doubt.
1: Second one is still at World Cup. Cape Verde.
0: Ha.
1: Knew nothing about it. Almost didn't know where it was. But I'll tell you this. I during the game, I started looking at, is this a good vacation spot? Okay? It's in the west part of Africa.
0: Uh-huh.
1: Off the coast of Gambia, Senegal, Sierra Leone, the Western Sahara. It's very tiny. Very tiny island.
0: Oh yes.
1: 500 and some people. 500 and some thousand people live there. Some of the most beautiful fans I've ever seen. I was like, when they kept showing the crowd, I was like, where is this place?
0: So did you buy your tickets yet?
1: I'm looking.
0: Hey.
1: But look, that's just the surface. The real reason, that team was unbelievable. We're talking about Argentina, who

0: quite possibly has the greatest footballer in the entire world ever.
1: Sure, ever.
0: There's an argument there, right? Even the greats are like, oh, no, he's better than us. And they had almost no answers. And the thing I like about it, people were trying to say, well, Argentina played bad. No, they didn't. They scored 3 goals.
1: Right.
0: Argentina didn't play bad. Cape Verde played amazing. That was 2 high-level teams. And the announcers before the game, the pregame show, they were like, well, it's nothing Cape Verde can do. I mean, they had a great run in the yep. group play. There's nothing they can do. At halftime, they were like, well, I would suspect Argentina comes out and really puts the hammer down. And then now when you got to extra time, it was like, because what happened is they kept answering. Argentina scores. Cape Verde scores. Argentina scores. Cape Verde scores. Everybody was like, wait a minute. How? How is this possible? Playing against the best team. Is Argentina ranked 1?
1: I think they're ranked 1.
0: 1, right?
1: Yeah.
0: The best team in the world. They were a few seconds away from going to shootout with the best team in the world. And so I want to send a shout out to that small nation and let them know myself and my family will be there soon.
1: Love it. Love it. The second goal to tie it 2-2
0: in extra
1: time. Take a listen to this. This is my favorite goal of the entire tournament.
2: Semedo trying to reset quickly and trying to catch Argentina napping. McAllister can't make the play. Lopez Cabral!
1: And everybody's favorite word when it comes to the World Cup, and I know soccer even on the daily, but that was the equalizer.
0: Oh, my goodness.
1: And I was incorrect, actually. This goes minute to minute, but Argentina's number 2 in the world. France, number one.
0: Okay.
1: They've been going back and forth. They've been going back and forth all week.
0: Yep.
1: And so, anyway, your
0: point. 1A, 1B.
1: Yeah, your point is very well taken. Inspirational. Cape Verde, what a performance. My last one is quick. There's an argument going on online as to whether or not Brandon Ayuk and Jaden Daniels are actually pulling a whoopsie. They're pulling a funny one on everybody because they've now engaged with one another on social media, and apparently their friendship is over, and they've unfollowed each other, and they're clapping back at one another. And my big thought is I don't care if it's real or fake. Both lead to Brandon never playing football again. And Jaden Daniels, you're dumb. I'm sorry to say that this is a horrible mistake on your part to get involved, whether it's a joke or not.
0: Wouldn't even talk to him.
1: Why on earth would you go to a public space and take your name there?
0: Oh, God.
1: You've behaved so wonderfully. You were great. I mean, the rookie year was just impeccable. You're a wonderful young player. You've handled yourself with such class. Why? Why are you going to Instagram to play with Brandon Ayuk? What a horrible mistake.
0: Don't do that.
1: On the part of Jaden Daniels. Get out of there. Turn it off while you still can. And I'd be shocked if Ayuk ever plays again. It would be embarrassing for anybody to sign him.
0: Yeah, it's getting worse. Every week we have a little segment about when keeping it real goes wrong. Shout out to Dave Chappelle, the Dave Chappelle Show. Look, man, I've already said it.
1: Yep.
0: It's just getting dumber by the second.
1: Yep.
0: So I'm going to move on.
1: Fair.
0: My third one. Is for the Dodgers. I'll go to baseball. And it's for Elizer Alfonso Jr.
1: Yes.
0: Who's making his debut as a catcher here for the Dodgers. But I want to send a shout out to him and his family. He's Venezuelan. And you know, his family is still missing his step.

0: mother, his sister, are still missing, as far as the last update I received in Venezuela, because of the horrific, horrific earthquake that happened there last week. And so I really want to send a shout out to this young man who's over here making his debut for the Dodgers at catcher. And it was just a sad story. And you know, my thoughts and prayers go out to he and his family and all of the people who have suffered. I think Miggy Rojas has you know, some people who have been affected by that as well. So I really wanted to use this third one to just send a shout out and a prayer to all those affected, especially Eliezer Alfonso Jr.
1: I love that. It's a total just heartbreaking disaster. It's hit the baseball world very, very hard, obviously. So thank you for that. Well said. We're broadcasting live in the Fox Sports Radio studios. Still scoreless in Mexico. Mexico had one great chance. Beautiful save by the English keeper. So we remain nil-nil, and we've got our first hydration break. So take a breather. We'll follow along. Much more to say about that and some of the things we just brought up. So we'll do that next. And Steve DeSager, just a handful of minutes away as well. With Ephraim Salam, Mark Willard, Fox Sports Radio.
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0: 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It's Thunder in the Valley, the premier outlaw national truck and tractor pull, July 9th, 10th, and 11th in Rock Valley, Iowa. 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
2: Here's your updated 570 WNAX forecast. High pressure will be in control of the region tonight and will continue to be influenced by this high pressure system here into the first part of the new work week. It's also going to bring some heat to parts of the region as highs will get well into the 90s in a lot of areas, otherwise well into the 80s. But then as we head into Tuesday night, and then we'll see these effects all the way through Wednesday night, we'll see a trough of low pressure as well as a slow-moving front move through the region. So we could see some showers and storms by Tuesday night, especially after midnight. Those chances then continue until the early part of Wednesday, possibly staying dry in Wednesday afternoon before some redeveloping shower and storm chances early Wednesday night. And then a high pressure system builds in behind this activity to end the work week and then into next weekend. I'm Phil Jensko on 570 WNAX. Right now it's 86.
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6: 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And we're going to get the latest on England and Mexico here in just a moment because Ephraim, I was mentioning earlier when you were talking about Cape Verde, the equalizer. I've decided maybe that would be a good nickname because of how he kind of evens things out when he joins our show. Here he is, the equalizer, Steve DeSager.
7: The other great nickname for someone would be what the British announcers always say during a World Cup match about an offense. They're asking questions. They're very much asking questions now.
6: The soccer lingo is, there's a whole book.
7: It's British lingo.
6: It's,
7: yeah.
6: Yes, it's very...
7: You're okay to call it a field, not a pitch. It can be nil-nil or zero-zero.
6: Yes.
7: You know, in Mexico, the word zero is used. It's a British term, not a soccer term.
6: And when the match is over, you get a result.
7: That's right.
6: You get a result.
7: Because you get a point in the standings. That's seen as a big positive.
6: Didn't win or lose, necessarily. You get a result. Yeah, it's kind of romantic and fun. But anyway.
7: You did reference the FIFA World Rankings. They are, I think, wisely kind of updating them as the tournament goes along. Technically, the last FIFA World Ranking was the one before the tournament started. So you're correct that Argentina was number one in the world coming in. And at the time, Spain was number two.
6: Yep.
7: Belgium, number nine in the world, ahead of Germany, by the way. Belgium will be the opponent for the U.S. Monday night in Seattle. Belgium against a U.S. team that was ranked number 17 in the world coming in. And American star Flo Balogun will play tomorrow after FIFA suspended his red card. Upgrade your FIFA World Cup 2026 setup. 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The Home Depot, official FIFA World Cup 2026 supporter, subject to availability. Well, a huge match in Mexico City going on Fox TV right now. Mexico and England scoreless in the 34th minute. Mexico did have a great shot in the 15th minute. Diving save for goalie, apparently, either. Jordan Pickford going to his left. There was a one-hour weather delay at the start. So I repeat, kickoff on England TV was 2 in the morning. In New Jersey, 80,000 fans on
8: We've been
7: today.
8: There.
7: Yes.
8: Yep.
6: They're all awake.
7: When the U.S. faced Mexico in the round of 16 for the only time, one against the other, 2002 World Cup. I believe it was a 1 or 2 in the morning game because the World Cup was in Asia then. Norway.

0: Norway beat Brazil today in New Jersey 2-1 with two late goals from Erling Haaland. Norway had nearly double the possession. Late penalty kick from Neymar, but he has retired from Brazil's national team. Norway advances to its first ever World Cup quarterfinal Saturday in Miami against either England or Mexico. Also coming up tomorrow, not only the U.S. game at night, but on Monday, Spain against Portugal in Dallas. Cristiano Ronaldo confirmed this is his final World Cup. He is 41 years old. Naomi Osaka upset number one Aryna Sabalenka at Wimbledon in the fourth round. Men's number one Jannik Sinner won again, as did Novak Djokovic. NASCAR's races at Chicagoland tonight. They're down to the final five laps. Chase Briscoe in the lead. Christopher Bell now in second. In the WNBA, road wins for Indiana and Dallas. That Indiana Fever game was at Las Vegas, 84-68. The final is Caitlin Clark of Indy was out with a bad back, and Vegas star Asia Wilson was out for a third straight game with an ankle injury. In baseball, the White Sox are alone in first in the AL Central, now a game up on the Guardians after winning 7-6 at Cleveland today. Houston 2-0 over Tampa Bay. The Rays had won 9 in a row until a Saturday loss. But the Yankees are still second place in the AL East, still 4 games behind the Rays. Yankees were beaten at home 6-1 by Minnesota, winning pitcher Joe Ryan 7 scoreless innings, 9 strikeouts. Seattle shut out Toronto 4-0. Mariners first in the AL West, now game and a half over the Rangers. Texas was beaten at home 6-3 by Detroit. Miami a 9-8 winner at the A's. A's all-star starting catcher Shea Langeliers out again with a thumb injury. Just starting the late game, the Angels, who've lost 5 straight, are hosting Boston.
1: We gotta go.
0: And it is San Diego, losers of 8 straight, now leading 2-0 at the Dodgers, top of the 7th. We have an England goal 36 minutes in. It is 1-0 for very much the visitors in this game at Azteca Stadium. And guys, unfortunately, we do have an update on the man who was called up from AAA for the Dodgers, Eliezer Alfonso, playing with a heavy heart this weekend because, as you mentioned, he has two relatives, stepmom and younger sister, who've been missing for 9 days since the earthquakes in his native Venezuela last month. Multiple reports out of Venezuela now say today they have been found dead in the wreckage of a hotel where they were staying. He is making his major league debut tonight in this game. He decided to play. Got an ovation the first time he stepped up at bat. The Dodgers have not officially confirmed news of the deaths, but the player has written RIP onto his hat that he is wearing tonight. Manager Dave Roberts, just before the game, said he will play today, but I really don't want to go too far into it because I'll get emotional. It is tough, very tough. End quote. Back to you.
2: Boy.
1: I'm so sorry to hear that.
2: That is an absolute gut punch. That's a gut punch,
1: man.
2: Oh my goodness. It has obviously it's touched so many families globally here in the United States, but I think especially with what we do for a living, where it has touched us most is the sport of baseball. And it's really touched every team, and for that to be the story as everything gets started for that game and that player tonight, man, I cannot even imagine. Meantime,
1: a lot has happened.
2: A lot has happened because Jude Bellingham has become a global household name here just in the last 5 minutes. While we're talking that out, that's yet another goal for England. And it's yet another Jude Bellingham header. And England has taken a 2-0 lead on the home team in the, well, that one took place in the 38th minute. They're now in the 39th minute. But these are just two jailbreak kind of rushes at the goal for England. And my bad, this second one was not a header by Bellingham. The first one was. This one, just another beautiful crossing pass, and England has control.
1: Complete control.
2: England has control, and the stadium has gone
1: silent. And that's one of the loudest stadiums on planet Earth.
2: No doubt.
1: Wow, that turned fast.
2: Yes, it did. And Ephraim, just to, if a moment of levity in the middle of a tragic kind of a story, My son is very, very excited.

0: Not so much necessarily that England is up 2-0, but my son's name, I don't know if you know this, is Jude.
1: Hey,
0: so
1: Jude.
0: He very, very much likes Jude Bellingham. So, okay, 2-0, England. Can Mexico mount what is going to be a Herculean effort to see if they can get back in this thing? Even one goal is going to get the crowd back into it.
1: They need it.
0: They've got plenty of time. But to me, that's obviously another England goal, and this thing is going to be pretty much cooked. So can Mexico get the crowd back in it? We are only in the 40th minute. We'll be following along with that. I wanted to get a little bit out of three things to get a little bit of a deeper conversation specifically about Jaden Daniels with you, because to me, that's the one that matters. Let's do that. Coming up next, glad you're all with us tonight. Right here in the Fox Sports Radio studios. That's Eve from I'm Mark, Fox Sports Radio.
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11: Andy Ortiz. When I lost my mom, she was only 46, and I lost my dad to cancer. It was the worst pain I ever felt. It made me think, what would happen with the people I love? If

0: what the decision is. Like, I don't think he's going to be a first round pick.
1: Well, if you're a first round he's not graded, that. He's first round graded for this year, right? He was first round graded. If he was a first round
0: grade. Hold on. I don't know that that's a thing because I don't know that anyone graded him. He never declared.
1: Okay.
0: So people can people throw out projecting. The idea. They can throw out the idea, but as you'll learn if you ever go to the combine and see some of the people in the media line, JoeSchmoDraft.com can throw him as projecting him to be a first round pick. I'm telling you, you've never seen more people who have draft websites that get credentialed to go to an event than the NFL combine. And you're like, oh, can you come by? And it's two pros and a cup of draft.com and like come on our pre-draft tracker. It's like,
2: hey,
0: no, absolutely not.
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0: You'll
2: guests.
0: Go to the NFL, you'll get credentials. Okay. You're waiting a long line, but right. You'll get credentials.
2: 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And then you guys.
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9: The Jaylen Brown trade has taken over the NBA. The Celtics send the former NBA Finals MVP, who was probably the MVP of the league for the first 60 games this year, to the 76ers. This looks ridiculous. Why would you trade away a guy this good and you get back a guy that any team takes a bunch of Maylock? Oh, we got Paul George? He's not. Why are we getting him? Come on, man. Paul George, he wasn't a 1. He wasn't a 1A. He wasn't a 2. He wasn't a 3. And we get draft picks? We don't need draft picks, man. We're trying to maximize the team we have now that won the title a couple of years ago and still has a prime Jason Tatum. What are we doing? And you should see what's going on. What are we doing? And I said, yes, because this trade right now looks awful.
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12: Man's never been in marquee when it's shut down, eh? Trust me, daddy.
13: Yeah. Hey. Man's
14: never been in. Well, we are live in the Fox Sports Radio studios. And we are in stoppage time, but only in the first half. And I don't know if I can take the second half.
15: A lot has happened.
14: Quiñones. Goal! And they do have the crowd back into it. We are in the 47th minute. England 2, Mexico 1. And this match so far, Ephraim, is everything we hoped it would be. Wow. And I can't really get... Are you getting a good read? I mean, obviously, the score is what the score is. But as far as just... the balance of power in this match

0: it looks as even as I thought it would be coming in.
1: Oh, yes. My goodness, what
0: my
1: a shot.
0: My goodness.
1: What a header. Woof. Right outside the box. Right on point by Mexico. Goalkeeper saved the tying goal.
0: Yep.
1: Oh, wow. This is a good match.
0: This is really good. We've had a lot of, I mean, first of all, England's goalkeeper has had two elite saves. Mexico had just a near miss of the actual goal itself about a minute and a half ago. England has had two breakaway goals by Jude Bellingham. It was 2-0, but now the crowd is effectively back in it. We haven't even reached halftime yet. I mean, these two teams are attacking one another very, very aggressively. What a great match already.
1: I screamed on air live. I was like, whoa.
0: This is so good. This is so good. And it's only the first half. Something, man. So we will keep you completely up to date. There was a near miss, by the way, while we were talking all that out.
1: Literally, when you were talking, I almost screamed through your speaking.
0: Whoa. So, great match. Keep you up to date throughout, we promise. The match is probably going to go a touch beyond our show because of the delay, but we'll see. It actually be close. We're going to get most of it, and it's not quite halftime yet. I did want to get your reaction. Like, in a way, I don't know where you've arrived. I've arrived at, forget Brandon Ayuk. That's ridiculous. That feels gone to me. I don't know what general manager in the NFL is even thinking about this anymore. So that's a bunch of silliness. But if you're Washington, how concerned are you that, joke or real, your quarterback
1: just partaking
0: has entered into the chat? To me, that's the lead story of this.
1: That's
0: now.
1: When you grab him and be like, hey, man, let me talk to you for a second.
0: Right. Delete your account yesterday.
1: Like, that's not
0: you're the quarterback.
1: That's not the sandbox you want to play in, bud.
0: No. You know, and there's reporters out there that are like, trust me, this is a joke. I'm like, I almost think that's worse. Like, I'm hoping that Jaden Daniels just got emotional and got ticked and you know, did the tick and tweet. But if he willingly jumped into Brandon and was like, hey, this would be funny if, what? This to me is stunning. The Brandon stuff, I think we've all kind of, you know, we've figured out here over the last handful of weeks. I don't think Brandon is of sound mind. But Jaden Daniels entering this is just nuts to me.
1: Yeah, you don't want to do that. Get on out of there, buddy.
0: So, how are you handling this if you're the team?
1: I'm having to call him in. We got to talk. Hey, no matter what your relationship is, if you have a relationship with him, keep it private. We won't be addressing him or the situation in public on any form. No text messages, because all you want is screenshot, nothing. So I can't tell you, don't talk to your friend, but don't talk to your friend about our business, about football. Commander football.
0: This all started with a viral video of a 49er fan running into Jaden Daniels in public. And he kind of started out by going, Jaden Daniels! And Jaden's like, hey, you know. And then he starts doing the bleep Brandon Ayuk thing. And Jaden laughs in kind of an uncomfortable way, which I would think is kind of what you do if something like that happens. And then whether or not Brandon took offense to that, or if this is all just a big joke, I don't know. But I do know that what Brandon started posting and kind of firing on Jaden, Jaden has responded. And that to me is just absolutely stunning. It's stunning to me. From so many different angles. Forget that you are the leader and the boss on field for your football team. Forget the fact that you've conducted yourself

0: in the most admirable and respectful manner in the first 2 years in the league. Forget that you've played well. All of these things. How about if I just go, hey, Jaden, probably 2 years away from $300 million. So why don't we protect that?
1: Yeah, let's do that.
0: Above all else. If the rest of it doesn't matter to you. So if I'm Washington, I now am involved, but not with Brandon Ayuk, with my quarterback.
1: Yeah, you got to be. Protect the assets.
0: He's asset number one.
1: Number one.
0: We've reached halftime. You okay?
1: I'm good.
0: You sure?
1: Barely.
0: Right?
1: Barely.
0: That was some serious soccer.
1: Man.
0: Right there. Woo. That was a half. England 2, Mexico 1. Crowd involved. Soccer high level. Second half ahead. We are live in the Fox Sports Radio studios. Much more around the bend about that and more. With Ephraim Salaam, I'm Mark Willard. 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We are Fox Sports.
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3: To get away in the next couple of months. We have very limited availability for our six-day getaways to New York City in the middle of July and Washington, D.C. in later July. And how many spots do we have left on our excursions to London and Paris and or Ireland in August? Not many. Then in early September, we're taking a lovely group of

0: for Valentine. A days-long funeral for Iran's late supreme leader, killed in a U.S.-Israeli airstrike in February, began Saturday and concludes Thursday. More from Fox's Trey Yingst in Tel Aviv.
1: The funeral for Iran's late supreme leader, the Ayatollah Khamenei, has been a large display of Iranian propaganda as delegations from around the world traveled to Tehran to participate. The funeral will continue until July 9th, with millions of Iranians participating.
0: Iran's new supreme leader has not been seen in public. U.S.-Iran peace negotiations are on pause. President Trump among world leaders planning on attending Tuesday's NATO summit in Turkey. Fox's Alex Hogan has more.
2: Ahead of the summit, the White House says that it's looking to what it calls a posture review of shifting the burden of Europe's defense to Europe.
0: President Trump is expected to meet with the presidents of Ukraine and Russia at the summit. 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
6: Wow, wow, wow. England 2, Mexico 1. 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While we wait for the second half to begin, you know whose name hasn't even been uttered on the show tonight, 2 hours in? LeBron James. Hey, your man, thoughts. Your thoughts, please.
7: Does he play for the U.S. national team?
6: He probably could.
7: He could. I said it last week.
6: I know you did. And Erling Haaland is about the size of an NBA basketball player. So that is evidence to the point that you have made. Nobody freezes July like LeBron James, and I thought this was going to be a quick one, and it's not. I got a couple questions for you. Okay. You root for the team that has been LeBron's home for the last eight years now.
7: Yep.
6: Here's one thing that I'm having a hard time with LeBron's free agency, despite what everybody's saying right now. I find it incredibly un-LeBron-like to not know where he's going right now. I have a very, very hard time believing that LeBron, whether it was mutual or whatever, was like, we've informed the Lakers that we're moving on. And it was at that moment that he called his agent Rich Paul and said, all right, so what do you want to do? Let's just start taking calls from everybody and, assessing. I get that maybe what they kind of did was say to teams, okay, make yourself as attractive as possible. But I can't wrap my head around it. I've watched every single thing he's done his entire career, and he always is strategic. He always has a plan. He always knows exactly where he wants to be and who he wants to play with. It's literally defined his career. You mean to tell me that he arrives at the final year and, like, just put on flip-flops, grabbed a cigar, and went, whatever. So what's your reaction to that? Do you believe that LeBron really doesn't know right now where he's going to play next year?
7: I'm sure he knew before the season was over.
6: Thank you. I think he had to know before the All-Star break.
7: Everything about LeBron is calculated.
6: Thank you.
7: There isn't, like, we'll just check and see. Now, I'm sure there are some caveats.

0: what they did in free agency, what they did in the draft. I'm sure that matters. So I would say probably it was probably a choice between two or three at the most. All contenders, all who have a legitimate shot at, you know, competing for a championship. Now, money's he already knew he was going to be paid under market value.
1: Sure.
0: He was okay with that. What that did for us on the outside of the situation is it made us start speculating because he can go anywhere now. Mm-hmm. But he's not going anywhere, and we know he's not going anywhere. He has a specific or a few specific destinations in mind, and that's where he'll go. I'm sure they've spoken to someone at the teams because you can do that now. And, you know, it's going to play out. And I'm actually not mad at him because he doesn't need to let us know.
1: No,
0: he's
1: doesn't.
0: He's a free agent. He doesn't.
1: Okay.
0: You get what I'm saying?
1: Like, I totally get what you're saying, but what's being gained by waiting? How about that question?
0: Because he more questions?
1: More questions.
0: More questions.
1: But does that jive with, I already know where I'm going.
0: No, but if it's like, I'm going to keep it close to the vest because I'm setting things up and I'll make the announcement that this will be my 24th and final year. Like, there's things that come with this.
1: Okay. You want to pick the right day, the right time.
0: Right. And you really want to make sure, like, if he does sign a, you know, a 2-year deal, right, you don't want to knock up against that. Right. So there's some logistic things that that need to be worked out prior to him just coming out and announcing and then what that deal looks like. And I can respect that.
1: Look, he can do it. I can respect it. He can do whatever the hell he wants. He's LeBron James. This is how he handles free agency. I'm just trying to figure out what's being gained. And what's really weird, because obviously working at the Warriors flagship on a Monday through Friday daily basis here in the Bay Area, this has been thought process and topic number one for at least a week, week and a half now, if not more.
0: I bet.
1: And I'm sitting here, the more I think about it, I'm like, I don't know if any of the destinations make sense to me. Like, that's kind of where I've arrived. And that's bounced around. That's been a moving target for a while now. But
0: I think a few do.
1: Well, but we don't actually know what's motivating him, and I'm going to definitely send the message that we've received mixed signals. 100% we've received mixed signals. Here's what I mean, okay? In the news cycle just this week, we've gotten, oh, LeBron's choice will be driven by the opportunity to win a championship. Next sentence. This is happiness related. It's not money related. Okay, does not money related mean minimum contract? Does that mean mid-level exception? Does that just mean below market value? And outside of, like, Miami reunion because of Giannis, which I don't really buy. He's going to play for Pat Riley.
0: No, I think that the cookie thing, still that deal.
1: There's home. He could go to Cleveland. Mm-hmm. And I think that checks a lot of boxes and makes sense, except I'm also like, the way LeBron operates that we've watched in the past, that box is kind of checked already.
0: Mm-hmm.
1: And we've heard forever, he don't want to be in a cold winter away from his family.
0: Right, yes.
1: So that doesn't make any sense. All right, let's do the Warriors. You're not winning a championship there. Everybody's 50 years old.
0: Nope. But it'd be fun.
1: Sure. So if that's where I'm like, oh, the minute they said happiness related, I'm like, ooh, Warriors. That sounds like Warriors. But we've gotten all those messages, and then meantime, people are like Denver and Philly. And I'm like, what? Like, that's so random. And you're going to tell me that LeBron, calculating LeBron, is going to get to the end of his career.

0: here? And he's going to be like, yeah, Philly. What? What are we doing? So you've mixed messaged me to a point where I'm like, I don't think anything makes sense. So I think he's going back to the Lakers, which I don't. But I'm kidding. But, like, you tell me what makes sense for LeBron James.
1: What makes sense for LeBron outside of the winters and the golf year-round or whatever? Because there's only, you know, three places that that could happen. You're in one of them. And, you know, you're not going to play for the Clippers.
0: Right. Right.
1: Golden State, that's a helicopter ride back to your – you can
0: that's easy, yes.
1: You can literally sleep at night every night. I'm sleeping in your bed every night.
0: Sure.
1: But that's not, you know, it'll be fun. It'll be fun. It'll be legacy damaging, but it'll be fun. And nothing about LeBron makes me feel that he doesn't care about his legacy.
0: Because we should dig into that a little bit. Why, yeah, you think it would be legacy damaging?
1: Yeah, I will. Oh, yeah, we will.
0: Yeah, but go ahead.
1: But nothing to, you know, I think he's the only one in the GOAT conversation that has said he's the GOAT. Right. Personally, himself. So that's where I'm like, well, you know, it. Michael Jordan never said I was the greatest basketball player ever. Everybody else did. And then he was like, you're right. Right? So it's one of those things where it's like it matters to him.
0: Jeez.
1: Oh, yeah. You watching this, the thing is just all out of salt.
0: Yes. And they just hit the post a short time ago. Man, like I said, I can't figure out which is the better team. They both go in these little 7-minute spurts where they're just absolutely assaulting the goal. Anyway, as you were, go ahead.
1: For me, I just think, you know, the best place for me, for LeBron James, is San Antonio Spurs.
0: Mm-hmm.
1: If I was LeBron and Rich Paul, that's where the first call, right after they got beat in the finals. If LeBron James is on that team this year, they win the championship.
0: I agree with you. However,
1: they actually win 4-1.
0: Right. Right, but the
1: may
0: Spurs,
1: have been a sweep.
0: The Spurs are not even on Rich Paul's whiteboard.
1: We don't know that.
0: Well, no, we do. Like, they had a whiteboard and they did the podcast with Max Kellerman.
1: I get it.
0: Spurs are,
1: first of all, everything is
0: sure.
1: Everything is staged.
0: So you still think the Spurs are a possibility?
1: Why wouldn't they be? If I'm the Spurs, I'm like, to have Victor Wembanyama play with LeBron James, one of the smartest basketball players to ever play?
0: Listen, I hear you.
1: What?
0: I only
1: to have
0: know,
1: Dylan Harper play with?
0: I. What? All we know is what we're told.
1: I know. But look, it's all speculation.
0: Sure.
1: Everybody's throwing things at the wall. What I'm saying is, if LeBron James wants to compete for a title, if that's the reason and money is not an option or an object, then yes.
0: Okay.
1: Why wouldn't you go to the Spurs?
0: Because we don't know that that's what is driving this.
1: We said money's not driving it. My happiness is.
0: Right. But what makes you happy? Golf? Family? Championship? Like, I don't know. That's what, you know, your friends? Do you want to play with a bunch of people who are half your age?
1: He's already doing that.
0: Well, right? Like, that's literally all the Spurs have.
1: That's true.
0: So that's the difficulty here. I have no idea. We all do this where we're like, you know, this is what's driving him. Like, I have no idea what's driving him. And you could sell me on any of those things. I wouldn't even be mad if you want money. Who doesn't? I don't care that you're already a billionaire.

0: being there. If you want more and you're worth more, get more. If you want to be with friends, if you love the sport of golf, if you like the weather, if you want to be a stone's throw from home, if you want to make it your, you know, if you want to go back to your hometown, I could get around any of those, but they've all been mentioned, and I don't know which ones are the ones that actually matter to him.
1: Yeah, we don't know that. We don't know. So, I look, man, I think if it's about basketball, he's going to a contender.
0: Okay.
1: If it's about putting a bow on his career, then he's going to Cleveland. If it's about testing the waters and realizing I want to stay home, or I want to, you know, I'll go back to the Lakers, which he can.
0: I mean, he's allowed to.
1: Yeah, he can. Then, you know, after looking at everything, if New York doesn't want him, or if it, you know, ooh, somebody just got a red card. Wow.
0: That's on England.
1: Oof. That's going to hurt.
0: That is going to hurt. And I would argue it's not a Balogun bad call, but it's a bad call.
1: He hit the ball first, didn't he?
0: He sure did. He hit the ball, and then he hit the player. I get that. To me, it's a yellow. But England will be playing a man down.
1: Oh.
0: For a long time.
1: That's a tough one. That's they're pretty
0: up,
1: tough.
0: They're up 2-1. We are in the 54th minute. And, yeah, he hit the ball, and then he hit the man in a slide tackle. He hit them both. And he's out. Wow. I mean, of course. Of course. What twist and turn did we not expect to happen here? So anyway, let's react to that coming up next. And I do also want to, I'd love to hear you expand on the idea that joining the Warriors would be legacy damaging. So let's get into that live in the Fox Sports Radio studios with Ephraim. I'm Mark, Fox Sports Radio.
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1: 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Covino and Rich. The Odd Couple with Rob Parker and Kelvin Washington. The Jason Smith.
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4: Here's your updated 570 WNAX forecast. High pressure will be in control of the region overnight and will continue to be influenced by this high pressure system here into the first part of the new work week. It's also going to bring some heat to parts of the region as highs will get well into the 90s in a lot of areas, otherwise well into the 80s. But then as we head into Tuesday night, and then we'll see these effects all the way through Wednesday night, we'll see a trough of low pressure as well as a slow-moving front move through the region. So we could see some showers and storms by Tuesday night, especially after midnight. Those chances then continue until the early part of Wednesday, possibly staying dry in Wednesday afternoon before some redeveloping shower and storm chances early Wednesday night. And then a high pressure system builds in behind this activity to end the work week and then into next weekend. I'm Phil Jensko on 570 WNAX. Right now it's 82.
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6: Well, we're live in the Fox Sports Radio studios, and what's the line you've been using, Ephraim? A lot has happened.
7: A lot.
6: England is down a man, but Mexico's down two goals. Because even playing 10-on-11, England was able to make a run at the zone. There was a penalty by the goalie inside the box. Harry Kane, for the sixth time in his career, has a FIFA World Cup penalty shot goal. England back in front, 3-1, 63rd minute.
7: Oof.
6: So again, crowd silenced. But Mexico's got a lot of time, still over 30 minutes, and up a man. So this is not like other two-goal second-half leads to me. They just need one more goal here, and again, that gets the crowd right back into it, just like they've already done once tonight.
7: Yeah, it's getting out of control. Clearly, they clearly are operating on a higher plane right now. This is things getting ugly.
6: Yeah, the emotions are high, shall we say?
7: Yeah.
6: Emotions are high. So, yes. Similar to what we saw with France and Paraguay yesterday.
7: Oh, my goodness. Let's talk about that.
6: Yeah, let's do it. Because that got to be a little bit of a bad look. Paraguay is kind of like, they're like a lot of those AFC North teams have been through the years where they're just kind of like, yeah, we're not going to score any goals, but we're just going to try to stop you from scoring goals, and we're going to kick you a lot. So a little bit of a 1980s Detroit Pistons thing going on in that match yesterday. And so that one got to be a little bit of a tough watch at times. But France survives. Mbappe with a penalty kick, and France is able to survive. But what'd you think of that one?
7: I thought it was Bush League.
6: Yeah.
7: And I thought they came into the game with that game plan. And it just

0: It was gross. Because you clearly saw what they were trying to do.
1: Yep.
0: And shout out to Mbappe. He was just laughing at him.
1: Yeah.
0: They clearly, and shame on the referees. It was, that was bad.
1: I agree. They let way too much go. They let way too much go.
0: It was, you know, when we teased that we would talk about the refs, it was egregious. I mean, the fact that they were handing out yellow cards to the French players, and clearly Paraguay was the aggressor and the antagonist.
1: Mm-hmm.
0: I mean, you can see that from the jump. And they never one time got control of it.
1: Are you insinuating bad refereeing? Or are you
0: awful?
1: But are you insinuating even more? Are you insinuating something that's corrupt? Let me ask that.
0: No, not corrupt. I think it was awful officiating.
1: But not like the fix was in.
0: No.
1: And why would it be? Why the hell would FIFA want France out?
0: Yeah.
1: That doesn't make any sense. I will say this, and that game was another example of it yesterday. I do think as this tournament has gone on, you see some things happen with different nations against one another, and the more I watch, the more some of the other matches start to speak well of what you've seen the United States do. Remember, Paraguay, they'll beat you up. They're good defensively. That was Team USA's first match. They scored 4 goals. They scored 3 in the first half. And they really took it to that nation. And so I think we've seen that in a few different matches as teams start. And I know styles make fights and all of those things. But I think we've seen enough to know that at full strength and if playing well, you know, to me, Team USA would be a worthy quarterfinalist. Let me put it that way.
0: Yeah, I agree. I agree. I think if it came down to that, you know, that, of course, must-see TV. I think the U.S. has the team to compete this year. France is just overpowered, and one of the announcers was saying, like, we just saw, you know, this level of match with Cape Verde against Argentina. It wasn't the same thing at all. Cape Verde is a good football team.
1: Yeah, they are.
0: And they played a hell of a match against a great football team. That is not what we saw with Paraguay and France. It was Bush League at best and poorly officiated. And almost cost France.
1: And Bush League, poorly executed. These things would never come up when Steve DeSager comes on the show. It's just not the way it works.
2: Good evening once again, gentlemen. I'm glad you brought that game up yesterday. What a sorry display from a clearly inferior team, where that was their only thought was play defense for 90 minutes and kick the heck out of the opponent and see what we can get away with it. So glad they're out of the tournament. Same as Uruguay earlier. The tournament is better for their absence. Meanwhile, penalty on England. Mexico has just scored on a penalty kick. This game is astounding.
1: It's drunk.
2: It is in the 69th minute. England's lead now 3-2 at Mexico. And can I just say the current time is 3:30 in the morning in London. I mean, these people will never get to sleep. This is an astoundingly great game. Harry Kane with a penalty kick scored for England in the 60th minute, just a few minutes after England had a player sent off due to a red card. England is playing 10 against 11 for the rest of the night, and then Kane committed the penalty. He was going to kick the ball in clearance, and a Mexican player had his leg outstretched to kick it as well. Kane missed the ball because he kicked the underside of the opponent's leg. Penalty, goal for Mexico, and Mexico has had more possession in this game and has outshot England 9-5 in this game. But the old Brits are up 3-2 on Mexico in the 69th minute.

0: of this World Cup round of 16 contest, there was a one-hour weather delay at the start. In this tournament, Mexico had not allowed a goal until tonight, had outscored its opponents 8-0, and yet Jude Bellingham, back-to-back goals late in the first half for England and a 2-0 lead. He also saved a goal on defense late in the first half. England 3, Mexico 2, through 70 minutes of play on Fox TV right now. In New Jersey today, Norway eliminated Brazil 2-1 with two late goals from Erling Haaland. Norway had nearly double the possession in that game. American star Flo Balogun will play tomorrow after FIFA suspended his red card. FIFA had cited a similar rule, Article 27, for three other players this past year, allowing each of them to play in World Cup openers this summer, despite red cards they had accrued in qualifiers. Upgrade your FIFA World Cup 2026 setup. 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The Home Depot, official FIFA World Cup 2026 supporter, subject to availability. A reminder, the U.S. plays Belgium on Monday night in Seattle. NASCAR was racing at Chicagoland tonight. The winner, Chase Briscoe, his first victory this year. Christopher Bell finished in second. The Sunday night ballgame has the Padres, losers of eight straight, leading in the bottom of the ninth in L.A., 5-2 over the Dodgers. The Dodgers get sensational attendance, especially for the evening games. Noticeable amount of empty seats at Dodger Stadium tonight while Mexico is playing England. I'm not saying anything's related there, but it's noticed. The Red Sox are leading at the Angels 5-3 in the late game in the bottom of the third inning. Seattle and Detroit with victories. And in the world of golf, Patrick Harrington won the U.S. Senior Open. In the near 50-year history of this event, the 54-year-old Irishman joins Miller Barber as the only three-time winner of it. It's Harrington's 12th career PGA Tour Champions victory, his first since last summer's Senior British Open. Total purse for the U.S. Senior Open, $4 million. So the winner got $800,000, second place about $400,000. And on the PGA Tour, the John Deere Classic went to Chris Goddard, who made up a five-shot deficit, closed with a 62, and avoided a playoff when Ben Coles hit his approach on 18 into the water and wound up with double bogey. So Goddard can defend his title at the Scottish Open next week, does get cash for winning here, and this is not just cash. This is a tournament that had given him a sponsor exemption a few years ago after he finished his college golf career at Oklahoma, so he has remained loyal to that place. Prize money up for grabs here, $8.8 million. Boy, if it's not a $20 million purse, it feels like it's not much. It's actual $8.8 million they're trying to give away here. The winner walks away with nearly $1.6 million. Max Homa, who finished second, gets nearly $1 million. You could tie for ninth at the John Deere and still get almost $250,000. Next weekend is the Scottish Open, and then the Open Championship, as it's known in England, in mid-July, where Scottie Scheffler is the defending champ. What a World Cup matchup going in right now. They're in the hydration break through 73 minutes. England 3, Mexico 2. England's down to 10 on 11, though, for the rest of the night. Back to you.
1: Yeah, and you would think that there's only about 20 minutes to go, but with the amount of stoppage time, it feels like is coming. I think we're damn near a half hour still.
0: That we have England video reviews.
1: Yeah. England is going to have to hold them up. I'm interested for both of you guys. England's got the goal advantage. Mexico's got 11 on 10, and as you said, Steve, more possessions, and they've got the crowd.
0: And remember how great Mexico was the last 5-10 minutes of the first half, peppering the goal. They should be ahead at this point.
1: Who do you, like, if you had to predict who's going to advance here in this moment,
0: can you imagine?
1: What would you say?
0: Yeah, Mexico just needs to tie the game, and then the opponent is still down a player for 30 minutes of overtime? And then England with its horrible penalty kicks history, right, looking ahead.
1: But at the same time, they've got to get that goal.
0: Yeah.
1: Like, I don't know, who do you guys favor right now?
0: Mexico's out shooting him 10-5 right now, Mexico. And if not for Jordan Pickford with three phenomenal saves, England would be losing already.
1: Okay, so you're both going to say Mexico.
2: Yeah, especially with the home fielded home
0: and playing well. And, they're hot in this tournament and they're still playing well tonight.
1: The markets right now are fluctuating right around 2/3 chance that England advances.

0: I love watching this stuff in real time.
1: You got a little coin out? You got a little...
0: No.
1: A little coin out?
0: No, I don't like the numbers right now. I just like knowing what the analytics, basically, and this isn't great analytics because this is tracking what people are doing. But at the same time, I think this is an interesting moment to sort of assess who you think has the advantage.
2: Well, if the name of the opponent was Croatia and not England, would people have a different opinion? Honestly.
0: Probably.
2: Because
0: that's a good point.
2: If Croatia were getting outshot and Croatia was getting out possession, was Croatia was down a man, maybe a different opinion, sure. Conclusion.
0: Sure. I do agree that Mexico has looked like a little bit the better team. Mexico is also up a man. Mexico's got the crowd on their side, but Mexico is trailing.
1: And you got to also realize that altitude is going to start to play.
2: I mean, you played at the Mile High City in Denver. That's about 5,000 feet. This is 7,000 feet plus.
1: Yeah, that's going to
2: matter. Mexico City. And the visitors just arrived in recent days, hardly acclimated.
0: Speaking of the visitors and their experience there, Ephraim, have you ever experienced anything like what the Mexican fans attempted to do last night? Apparently, England checked into as many as 20 hotels so that they could try to have the fans not know where they were. But I don't know if it worked. It did seem that they were able to find out where England was staying.
1: All it takes is one bellhop.
0: Right.
1: To be like they over here.
0: So they were out front
1: Mexico.
0: All night playing music, honking horns, everything they could to keep them.
1: Awesome.
0: Have you ever seen anything like that?
1: No, I've never experienced anything like that.
0: All right.
1: But that's awesome. I think it's amazing.
0: I was just like, you
1: know. Nobody going to sleep tonight.
0: Well, I almost sort of felt for, so these players are what? Anywhere usually from what about 19 to 35 would be the majority.
1: Yeah.
0: And most of them are on the younger side of that. I was like, because if it were me, boy, you couldn't keep me up. You could stick a bulldozer on my head. I'd be like, you're not keeping me up.
1: And but now that there's ways to,
0: sure,
1: you know, noise canceling headphones, earplugs, you know.
0: Yeah.
1: Ambien.
0: yes, you could, although I don't recommend that the night before a match.
1: No.
0: That's probably not what the coaches were calling for. All right, so
1: you know, it doesn't have to be ambien. It could be the little gummy, melatonin?
0: Gummy. Again, just not really what I would do the night before a match if I were an elite athlete, but yeah, you never know. So you think Mexico's going to come out on top here?
1: Yeah. They are possessing the ball in a way.
0: For sure.
1: I mean, all England is doing is clearing. That's all they're doing.
0: Yeah. No, they're
1: so now we got another corner kick here. All they're doing is just clearing. That's it.
0: Yeah, it's going to be tough.
1: So eventually, you know, the laws of average.
0: You would think.
1: Yeah.
0: You would think.
1: Or a foul to set up a penalty kick, which they just, you know, experienced. That's why they're within one goal.
0: Right.
1: It's a lot of business going on in the box. So.
0: Oh, they're giving them the business. That's true.
1: Yeah. So there's more room for error as you play defense in the box.
0: If you missed any of today's show, catch it on the podcast. 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

0: whatever. There's a photo of Dan Campbell having a heartfelt conversation with Arnold on the field that has been making the rounds. So the question, you've got Lions coach Dan Campbell, who said back in April that defensive back Terrion Arnold's incident was, quote, not a big deal. On the disaster index, where does this land? All right, where does this land? That the question. So on the disaster index, this was not a shark attack. It was just a mosquito bite. Unfortunately for Dan Campbell, it turns out this was a giant mosquito from Jumanji, and the Lions, franchise now has West Nile. So it's a mosquito bite, but it's a problem. Campbell allowed himself to be missiled. Like he assumed his player was being truthful. And you know what happens when you assume? That's right. You end up getting hoodwinked, bamboozled, and hornswoggled, which is what happened here. And this is the situation.
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2: 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It's not stacking rosters. It's not the 80 Lakers. Think about this. The Milwaukee Bucks were offered Jaylen Brown, all NBA, two first-round picks. 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The hell? That's the new NBA.
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4: So here it is.
5: You just started shopping around Jaylen Brown, and I don't know, maybe this is because of the contract and there's new ownership there. Like maybe there's part of that, and they just feel like this is going to give us more flexibility. Jaylen Brown's been consistently on the court for them more than Jason Tatum has, and the fact that you're going to trade him away to an arch rival, make them better, make yourself worse, and just trust that Jason Tatum's going to be healthy again, I don't know, man. It seems like a pretty awful trade from Boston.
6: Not for Philly. Well, yeah, so you sound like a Boston fan.
5: No,
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1: Two pros, LeVar Arrington, Brady Quinn, and a cup of Joe. Jonas Knox, 6 a.m. Eastern, 3 a.m. Pacific, on Fox Sports Radio. 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
11: Hello there. This is Make It Easy Steve with another WNEX Trips update. This October, we have 2 fall foliage flyaways. In early October, we're headed to Boston and we'll run around for 8 days in the New England states exploring fall foliage. And then in later October, we're headed to Atlanta so we can take in the glorious fall
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0: I'm Ted Lindner. President Trump traveling on Monday to Turkey for the NATO summit. Fox's Alex Hogan with more.
1: President Trump will meet with Ukrainian President Volodymyr Zelensky at the summit. A senior U.S. official says that discussions will center on the urgency to end the war and that the president will likely also follow up with Russian President Vladimir Putin as well.
0: Attendees of the summit also expected to address the U.S.-Israel-Iran conflict. The round of 16 of the World Cup in Norway defeated Brazil on Sunday 2-1. Norway will now take on the winner of tonight's matchup between Mexico and England. Tomorrow, Portugal takes on Spain at 3 p.m. Eastern time, and then it's the United States and Belgium at 8 p.m. Eastern. And this is the war with Iran has claimed the life of another U.S. service member. The U.S. Navy calling off the search for one of five service members who were aboard an MH-60S helicopter that went down in the Arabian Sea. The other four were rescued. 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
1: It's been a superb World Cup match in Mexico City tonight. About 5 minutes to go on Fox TV in the round of 16. England, despite playing a man down for much of the second half, leading Mexico 3-2 late in the game. Mexico's had double the possession tonight, outshooting England 17-6. But Harry Kane with a penalty kick in the 60th minute. England had a player kicked out in the 54th minute of play. Mexico had not allowed a goal in its first four games in this tournament, but fell behind 2-0 late first half on the back-to-back tallies from Jude Bellingham tonight. Earlier in New Jersey, Norway 2-1 winners to eliminate Brazil with two late goals from Erling Haaland. American star Flo Balogun will play tomorrow after FIFA suspended his red card. NASCAR win at Chicago for Chase Briscoe. Tonight, the Padres ended an 8-game losing streak, beating the Dodgers in L.A. 5-2. I'm Steve DeSager.
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4: Oh, let's go, Stinky Jesus.
5: Let's go, big boy. Let's go.
4: Are you in? Are you on it? Are you watching Mexico?
5: I am. Why? Of course I have it right here. Let's go.
4: We are in the eighth minute. Actually, now heading into the ninth. And you're probably ahead of all of us.
5: You know, I thought Harry Kane...
4: Can I give a score real quick? England leads it 3-2 over Mexico. Go ahead, Arnie.
5: I thought Harry Kane was going to get a red card.
4: Why?
5: When they look back at that replay.
4: Which play?
5: The one that Mexico got a goal.
4: You're talking about the pulling down? When they were pulling the player down in the box?
5: No, when he kicked somebody.
4: Oh, yeah. I thought that they were going to get a penalty and maybe even a penalty kick whenever the ball in the box, they were pulling it. I mean, there's a guy pulling him down from behind. And there's a dude falling on top of him.
5: Now
4: Mexico's got a guy down in pain. Like, is this some sort of trick? Oh my goodness, what a play. 3-2 England leads Mexico. This has been crazy because England has been down a player due to a red card. You heard DeSager talk about it in his update. It's been an exciting finish to a wild weekend as we get down to the quarterfinals. How all in have you been with this?
5: All in. And it didn't make a difference if the USA is playing or whoever's playing.
4: They call you Mr. Soccer around.
5: I am Mr. Soccer. I've been watching soccer now for almost 3 weeks, so I'm pretty much a soccer expert, but I'm all in. I've been enjoying it, and it's been fun games, and watched the Norway game. That was great. It's been unbelievable.
4: Did they just give a yellow card to the bench? And there's still a dude down behind the goal. This is why. So someone on the sideline, Ian, I don't know what happened there, but someone on the sideline got a yellow card. Meanwhile, they are tending to a player who is down just beyond the end line. But they have to play on because they can't. I mean, this is going to be over any second now, and that place is either going to be elated in the last minute or absolutely devastated because this is in Mexico City, and England looks like they're going to win. Oh, my gosh. This is not going to end well tonight. I'm a little bit worried.
5: I'm a little bit worried.
4: Not going to lie.
5: It's been a fun game, though. It's been good. Mexico's hung right in there. They got down by two goals twice, and they fought their way back in. Unfortunately, they just couldn't overcome it. But it's been very enjoyable.

0: Well, no doubt the crowd has been fantastic.
1: Ian just told us the reason why they're playing on is because they're out of subs, is Mexico. And then I guess the second thing is we'll still have to dig and find out what the yellow card on the sideline was for. Oh, they have a great shot right in front of the goal. Oh, my goodness. Oh, my goodness.
0: You must
1: they
0: be ahead
1: just
0: of me.
1: Missed
2: I literally
1: wide.
2: Thought that one in, Chris. Oh,
1: oh
2: my God.
1: Oh, my gosh. A little trash in front of the net. Ball squirted free, and an English player just booted it past the goal. We are past the amount of time for injury time. So Mexico's got a corner here.
0: Yeah, I'm watching on the 4K thing, so I think I'm behind you.
1: One more chance for Mexico. Oh, my goodness. They've got a wide. Oh, England blocked it out. They're going to have another corner. They're going to have one more chance for a corner, it looks here. This is insane. So, live, incredible finish to the World Cup here on Fox Sports Radio, where England and Mexico in Mexico City.
0: It's over.
1: Ball game? Oh, yep. You know what you did? You went to Gamecast because you can't
0: see it. No,
1: no,
0: I still have it on. The 4K is just, I guess, the same as the regular one.
1: Mexico has one more corner punched out by England. The Brits are going to survive. Wow.
0: Ooh, wow.
1: What a finish. What a game. How long were they down a man? How long were they only 10?
0: About 35
2: Hang on, Mary
0: minutes.
2: Was yelling. Say that again.
1: Oh, how long were they only down to 10? I could probably ask to Sager, too. I just didn't know if he was off or not. But they played for quite a bit of that second half.
3: Since the 54th minute.
1: Oh, my gosh.
3: And it went to, what, 111? So, essentially, the entire second half.
1: So
3: wow.
1: It is.
3: Even the announcers, British, who have been to many a World Cup, were saying late in this game, knowing that England might just be about to allow the tying goal, playing a man down, we're saying to each other, this is one of the greatest World Cup games I've ever witnessed.
0: Wow. Wow. Hey, by the way, can I be the first to say this? And I'm being serious. On the red card that England got, it wasn't like it was done on purpose. They both went for the ball.
1: Right.
0: He actually hit the ball first. Now he's out for the next game. I don't know how good of a player he is. I'm going to have to say that they're going to bring him back also because it was done completely unintentional. So I want to see if they're going to bring him back also.
3: But he did keep his studs up, as they say, to cleat the opponent.
0: Yeah,
3: I think that's the difference.
0: Well, he did hit. But you know what? What they're using this thing is wrong. You're not allowed to use it as a still picture. And that's what they did. That's what they did in the United States case. They only gave the referee an option of a still picture or slow-mo. And you can use neither one of those when you're looking at a replay. The whole thing was done backwards from the very beginning.
1: I can't wait to get a text or a tweet from one of our listeners here in a bit that says Arnie's absolutely incorrect about that. But
0: no,
1: I'm going to go with you
0: I'm
1: going to go with you for now.
0: I'm not incorrect. You know, actually, Jeremy Schapp said it best. He put a post on Twitter about this.
1: Oh, he did?
0: Yeah, he goes, in my post-match review, I spoke about not only the decision being incorrect,
1: right,
0: but the VAR process not aligning the protocol as right. Only slow-mo and still pictures were presented to the referee when asked to review the situation on the screen.
1: So you think that applies here tonight, too?
0: Real-time footage should have been considered by the referee, and this was not the case.
3: It wouldn't apply to tonight's because he clearly, as any replay at any speed would show, kept his foot up.
0: Yeah,
3: but
0: if you hit the ball first,
3: the U.S.
0: that's
3: situation
0: the
3: is
1: the Sager, don't you know you're dealing with Mr. Soccer, right?
0: I'm Mr. Soccer, dude.
1: I don't know what you're doing.
0: Pele's my middle name.
3: What kills the U.S. situation is that occurred when? Wednesday?
1: Right.
3: Yeah. And Sunday morning, FIFA makes a decision?
0: I have an answer for that.
3: After the opponent has practiced, assuming that the other guy's not playing?
0: The president was busy. He was golfing. What do you want, dude?
3: Well, you mean the FIFA World Peace Award winner or that cheap trophy was?
0: Wow. I just want you to know all this, since the president got involved, there's people that are losing their marbles about this. The Norway coach, obviously, the Belgium coach.
1: Yeah.
0: There's people here in the United States, our own media people that are coming out with articles tomorrow saying why they're pulling for Belgium now.
3: Yeah, I will say two things. One, the leaders of all countries would just stay out of it. B, this article has been used by FIFA in the last year to have others' red cards not rescinded. It's technically you're put on probation. but to suspend the red card.
0: Ronaldo.

0: Oh, Ronaldo!
1: He got to play in the opener this summer because they applied this exact rule.
0: Yeah, that's the only reason Ronaldo got to play. Otherwise, he would have been suspended for the World Cup.
1: Because his last FIFA game prior to this summer was a qualifier where he got a red card, and then they made that a multiple game suspension.
0: Three game suspension.
1: There were two players from other teams that were facing suspensions for the tournament openers, and those were rescinded.
0: Do you know, I want you to know the
2: You're
0: NFL.
2: Cracking me up so much right now with all your wannabe knowledge on soccer. Yes, you.
0: I'm Mr. Like, soccer, dude.
2: DeSager's giving all this factual information, word will come out, and you'll go like, "Yeah, France."
0: My name is Franz Beckenbauer. Is my middle name? What's wrong with you? Gosh.
2: I'm sorry. Go ahead, Mr. Soccer. I apologize. I'm into just not to the degree you are, apparently.
0: I just did my homework for the first time in 15 years. So what do you?
1: And by the way, when you say this was, don't even have to say it out loud, a superb atmosphere for a game, but it did reaffirm what we've talked about on this show, that the fan base of Mexico's national team is the worst behaved fan base in all of North America.
0: Why?
1: Or could you not hear the shouting on every single goal kick of the gay slurs at the opposing players, the things they have been suspended and fined about from FIFA in the past? Every single goal kick from this crowd tonight.
0: You know, it's interesting you said that, DeSager, because my only complaint was they kept saying what a great atmosphere it was. And I'm like, it doesn't come across like that on TV. You didn't feel the crowd. You didn't feel the loudness, I guess. I'm wondering if they did that on purpose. That's an interesting point that you
1: made. To be able to hear, because it is a massive. I mean,
0: I didn't hear anything.
1: Big as the Giant Stadium that was used earlier today for the Brazil loss. It used to be over 100,000 seats at Azteca Stadium where they played tonight. And now, kind of like when they redid Rose Bowl or Coliseum, the seating capacity goes down. They just redid in the last couple of years Azteca. Can I mention that Mexico's record until tonight at Azteca Stadium in competitive matches, they'd lost two games, 70-2.
2: Oh my God.
1: With
2: gosh.
1: 17 ties.
0: Wow.
1: In 2012, the U.S. did win an exhibition there, 1-0, but the Americans otherwise 0-9 there overall with 4 ties. England winning, playing essentially the whole second half, a man down, and still winning in that stadium. Stunning, historic almost.
2: I love the celebration shots they're showing right now. It's 4 a.m. in London, and they're losing their mind.
0: They're still drinking pints.
2: Oh, they are you? Now they're going to get started again? No, now they get to kick the day off.
0: They said they were going to. They made a law that you could keep open till the pubs can stay open till 5:30. But you're right; they could probably just pick it up the next day, I guess.
2: Start all over. Hey, this does give us a moment to remind you about Fox One. Because the excitement we've been talking about of the FIFA World Cup is now streaming live on Fox One, the official English streaming platform to catch every unforgettable moment. Fox One brings the action straight to your screen so you never miss a goal. Download Fox One and experience the FIFA World Cup live. Yeah, I was all in. I ended up watching a heck of a lot more than I thought I would. In fact, let me see here.
0: Yeah.
2: Roman numeral 3,
0: oh, wow.
2: I think is not a bad place to start. You mentioned World Cup, then add better than you thought. I'd say yes. Now, I don't know what I thought, but it's better than I thought it was going to be.
0: Well, I kind of want to tie that into Roman numeral number 4.
2: Oh.
0: Which I asked you a couple of days ago, and you lied to me. Well,
2: okay, go ahead. Yeah.
0: I said, which would you rather have, your favorite NFL team win the Super Bowl or the men's national team win the World Cup? You immediately said the Raiders winning the Super Bowl.
2: That's right.
0: Did you forget where your son went to college?
2: That's right. I'm a bigger fan than you, see. That's the problem.
0: No.
2: It's what you don't understand.
0: No. What you don't understand is that shows what a bigger fan I am because I'm willing to let my team lose just so the men's team can win. What is wrong with you? Do you not know where your son went to school? I don't understand this.
2: I'm
0: a big American.
2: Proud of him. I am too. But the Raiders are not from the Raiders are not from a foreign country. But we
1: had to catch yourself there.
2: Yeah, we are an American team. So yeah, it's like an American team winning a medal.
0: I want you to maybe get your hand on the dump button in case I shouldn't be able to say this. I'm more excited about the USA game tomorrow than I was if the Knicks were playing a game 7 to win the NBA championship.
2: I don't think you're being truthful right now.
0: I'm not being more than if the Dolphins were playing for a Super Bowl. The only game that wouldn't make it more important to me would be if the University of Arizona was playing a football championship in the championship.

0: against somebody. But other than that, that is it. I'm all into soccer.
1: Well, it's exciting.
0: Until next week, right?
1: I was going to say, yeah. But if as soon as they lose, I think you're going to be out. Though, I love all the storylines, man. I was telling Ian right before we went on the air, I think this happens every single time you have an American hockey team go on a run. And,
0: yes.
1: You know, I'm not as into the NHL as I once was. I'm not in a state that has an NHL team. I don't cover it. It's not my market. I still watch it, but it's not like it was when I lived in St. Louis and I had Blues season tickets. So you have something amazing that happens in hockey. I'm like, I'm going to watch hockey now. This happening in the World Cup, I was telling Ian, I wish I was into the Euro leagues. I wish I was into the Premier Leagues. I wish I was into the German, Bundesliga.
2: Bundesliga.
1: Like that. Ah, it's close.
0: See, I have no idea what you're talking about.
1: See, I want to be into that.
2: On Cape Verde, apparently, a guy in the third division in Germany was on the Cape Verde team that almost beat Argentina. Not just the minor leagues, lower than the second division.
1: What a sport.
0: I wish my kid didn't play hockey and he played soccer now. With him I mean, I've really enjoyed this, and I can't believe, I bet you if you put a poll on, do we have a producer?
1: We do.
0: Get the producer.
2: Seems. No, not tonight.
0: Not tonight. Get our producer, whoever he is, and have him put a poll out. Would you rather have your favorite NFL team win the Super Bowl or the men's team win the World Cup? It will be 90% say the men's team win the World Cup.
1: Maybe.
3: Yeah.
1: But I don't
2: think you
1: care.
2: Should put that poll up on your Twitter, Arnie.
1: I don't know how to do
0: that.
1: You know what? I'll do it on mine. How about that? Let's make a deal.
0: Can you tie it to mine somehow?
1: I'll tag you on it. We'll retweet it and like it.
0: Yeah,
1: all these simple things. Which, by the way, that is the best way to get in touch with the show tonight at Stinkin' Genius One. That's Arnie. I'm in Plank Show. Everybody go follow us at Fox Sports Radio. Our greatest fan and critic, Shady Sean 420, is very upset. He is done with World Cup talk. I mean, if you are anti-soccer or if you don't like the World Cup, then this has not been a fun couple weeks of sports radio because, in fairness, there's really nothing else going
0: on. Yeah,
1: outside of the NBA, you want me to talk about LeBron? I mean, there's nothing.
2: Even if there was.
1: Even if there was, right? It's still going to be a major story.
0: You want to talk about game 82 of Major League Baseball?
1: Maybe.
0: No.
1: Have you seen the battle Shohei's having with his catchers? I mean, yeah, I think we need to talk about game 82. But no, I think your point is well taken. And the Sager's point is well taken. Even if there was a ton of other stuff happening, like say there was a football game or whatever, this would still be maybe the number one story going on.
2: Put it this way, at the end of the calendar year, if you get a list of the 25 best games in sports that we saw this year, tonight's game might be on it.
1: Might be number one. With the way, especially, that England had to fight back from it. But I do understand. I am sympathetic to those ears. So allow me, before we wrap the opening segment here on Fox Sports Radio with Arnie and Plank on a Sunday night, not to try to divide the audience into those who love and those who hate soccer, but try to take care of both of them. How infected were you with LeBron James-itis this week? Did you just want to be on every show to talk about it? And tell everyone how wrong you are when you said he was going to be back with the Lakers. Think you guaranteed it on the show.
0: Yeah, I thought there was a good chance he was going to be back with the Lakers. My next prediction is he'll buy an NBA team and put Bronny on it, so that they'll still work out together. Well, but it's amazing the lengths he'll go through just so you could feel like he's leaving the Lakers. It's like a breakup. Oh, I broke up with him. He didn't break up with me. It's like high school stuff. We knew this was going to happen. Let me show you why I'm leaving the Lakers, and then I'll go to a nightclub, pretend like I'm dancing, like nothing bothers me. The whole thing is a joke. I don't know why, what is he, 41 years old, and he still has to go through all that. You just got to understand that the guy's ego must be out of this world, that he feels like he has to carry a charade like this. I don't know. Just say, hey, they didn't want me back. It's time to move on. Goodbye. That's all.
1: I will say, in the midst of all the moves the Celtics made with the Jaylen Brown deal and the instant reaction to that, the Lakers were somewhat shielded from their moves in the short term because, I mean, I'm not going to lie, I had to spend some time really looking up the Jazz, Walker Kessler. I was like, I don't know much about him.
0: Jazz have a team?
1: I was digging quite in depth to get edumacated on it. So I don't know what the post-Braun moves were like, and I'm curious to see how they work. A lot of it depends on Luka being a superstar, but I am intrigued because –

0: think we've seen a lot of NBA teams, Arnie, really remake themselves over the last couple of years. I mean, completely re-image themselves.
1: I was going to say, thank goodness my Knicks won the championship. Not because I wanted them to win a championship now, because I don't want LeBron on the team. Had they won, they would. I thought I was happy that they won the championship for the first time in 53 years. No, I'm just happy that they wanted to keep LeBron off the team. That's what I'm happy about, Chris.
2: Arnie, yeah, did you see that Rich Paul on that podcast said that
1: yes,
2: if the Knicks
1: the
2: hadn't just
1: with
2: right,
1: the
2: but he said if the Knicks hadn't just won the championship, yeah, that would be the no-brainer landing spot for LeBron.
1: Yeah. I would have been sick to my stomach. I would have been it just been horrible for you to win to the Knicks. I couldn't take it.
0: Listen to you. Listen how arrogant you can be now after you won a title. It's like,
1: oh,
0: thank goodness we won it.
1: Yeah,
0: I would not want LeBron here.
1: Zero chance I'd want him on my – I don't want him tainting my team. I still think he'll end up in Cleveland. I guess Cleveland's trying to clear some room out for Bronny. I thought he was going to definitely held – you know, after we found out he wasn't going to come back with the Lakers, that he was going to go to Philadelphia. That looked like the next logical move. And but I'm starting to think that maybe they don't want him – in a full capacity, so he's just going to move on from there also.
0: Let's get our opening timeout. Todd Furman is out. I have some football notes for you.
1: Oh,
0: I have some football
1: like
0: notes.
1: NFL notes or
0: NFL
1: football?
0: Notes for you.
1: I don't know what you're talking about anymore when you say football.
0: Why? Oh, I'm
1: just soccer. So, you know,
0: sorry,
1: I don't know.
0: I
1: yeah,
0: I missed the joke.
1: I'm a soccer
0: I was late
1: guy
0: for the pre-show meeting.
1: You can call me Pele now.
0: I know. So listen, Pele. When we come back, we are going to continue to recap the win for England and preview what's going to be an amazing day for American soccer next. We hope. Right here on Fox Sports Radio.
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18: Here's your updated 570 WNAX forecast. High pressure will be in control of the region overnight and will continue to be influenced by this high pressure system here into the first part of the new work week. It's also going to bring some heat to parts of the region as highs will get well into the 90s in a lot of areas, otherwise well into the 80s. But then as we head into Tuesday night, and then we'll see these effects all the way through Wednesday night, we'll see a trough of low pressure as well as a slow-moving front move through the region. So we could see some showers and storms by Tuesday night, especially after midnight. Those chances then continue until the early part of Wednesday, possibly staying dry in Wednesday afternoon before some redeveloping shower and storm chances early Wednesday night. And then a high pressure system builds in behind this activity to end the work week and then into next weekend. I'm Phil Jensko on 570 WNAX. Right now it's 77.
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0: victory for Team England. Today is gonna with a little Noel and Liam. Sorry.
1: What?
0: You know, Noah would be a great name, Noah Gallagher. I didn't realize Mary was such a big soccer fan. I had no clue, man. Have a lot of allegiances, it seems like, too.
2: That was arguably the best soccer I've seen in the last, 2 weeks. And I needed that. I really did. I needed that.
0: I'm learning. You and Arnie.
1: I like everything. I like all the tourists here. Yeah, I like all the tourists here. I like the people from Scotland and Norway. And, you know, everybody was in Boston and New York. It's been fun. It's been really fun.
0: Speaking of that, did you see the story of the World Cup fan that was found safe in Spain?
1: Yes, because 10 days.
0: Yeah, he was just in Barcelona. He missed a flight and was like, well, I lost my phone, don't have my tickets. I guess I'll watch the World Cup here in Spain. And they found him, and he had no idea. But listen, I have some problems with this story, too.
1: Wait, can I just say one?

0: thing about the one thing we didn't bring up about Flo Balogun being back for the United States?
1: Go ahead.
0: Did you know that there's a slight chance that Belgium may not show up for the game?
1: Great.
0: They may
1: according
0: forfeit.
1: To who?
0: According to them.
1: Okay.
0: They said they're going to look at all options moving forward on this game right now. And there's a chance that they just might not go. They're taking, you know, instead of just saying, hey, let's, you know, come together. It's just a team we were going to play anyway, but they'll be at full strength. They're making a much bigger deal about this. And if they don't show, if they do a forfeit thing, I will lose every ounce
1: again,
0: of respect for them.
1: Where are, listen, DeSager, I would think that might be like one of the lead stories in the news, right? And DeSager is all over it.
0: It was announced by their federacy or whatever you want to call it. I don't know.
1: That works for me. That works for me.
0: I read it on Twitter, for crying out loud.
1: Listen, you're the one that put together all the work on soccer. You're the expert on all of this. But, yeah, I don't know.
0: I just came across one where it says Belgium wants to cancel its match against the United States because FIFA reversed the red card following pressure from Donald Trump.
1: But I mean, where's it coming from is my point. You can read the
0: headline. It's really all over Twitter. I mean, it's like not my idea.
1: I'm very well aware it's not your idea. But, I mean, you can't just not show up. I mean, do you buy any of this?
0: I believe that they're threatening to do it. They did. I saw the official statement, so they didn't quite say that, you know, that's an option. They just said we're going to explore every option now. And, you know, I think it was a local reporter that asked him that, and they just said, we're going to explore every option. So if they do that, it'll be pure hell. I want you to know that. Everybody will be screaming bloody murder over it.
1: Well, we'll see if they're able to get that.
0: Do you think they have the guts to do something like that? I mean, we've seen coaches take their team off the court and stuff, right, in basketball. But then they brought him back on. I don't remember. When's the last time a coach has said, you guys, forget you. We're out of here. We're forfeiting.
1: And there's all these. I'm afraid to say anything. I mean, are you? Did you take speed before the show tonight or something?
0: No, I didn't do that. Sorry.
1: Are you sugared up? It's like when I give my daughter sugar.
0: I am drinking my Pure Leaf iced tea raspberry.
1: But oh, there you go. That might be it. Yeah. Well, I'm sure DeSager is on this and covering the potential of a forfeit by Belgium, but I would think that would be the last thing they would want to do. Oh, look, speak of the devil. Here comes Steve DeSager rolling into the Fox Sports Radio studios with everything that's trending. What's going on, Steve?
2: First off, that would be insane of Belgium to do that, because then you'd be treating him like Messi. You know what I mean?
1: Right.
2: He's our best offensive weapon, but Belgium's still the better team, 11 on 11.
0: I hope they do it now. I hope they do so we can just...
2: And it was Belgium's Football Association that said,
0: yes,
2: we're astonished by the decision today.
0: Yes.
2: We're investigating all potential options. Okay, so UEFA, which runs European soccer, is due to apparently release a statement tomorrow after today's ruling, that according to Politico. Belgium said, we're just defending the sport, not only our team, which, you know...
0: I wish we could bet
2: really?
0: On it. Bet that they don't show up 100-1.
2: Because when you say that, then you're saying, I assure you, if this situation was completely reversed, we would say to FIFA, no, no, no, we don't want our star player in the game. We have to defend the sport, after all. Come on, you're not actually... I mean, I was with you until the end of that
1: right,
2: sentence
1: exactly.
2: From the Belgian Federation, but... My goodness.
1: I like how Arnie goes from exploring all options to they just might not show up. I mean,
0: I hope they don't now. I hope they don't.
2: Yeah. Well, I mean, we did mention on last weekend's show, these two teams played each other in front of a huge American crowd in Atlanta in March, and Belgium sat their star goalie and the U.S. lost 5-2. So, you know, why would Belgium sit or strike or anything else? And by the way, in the FIFA World Rankings, for whatever that's worth, before the tournament began, Belgium was ranked number 9 ahead of Germany. The U.S. ranked number 17 in the world. The whole thing, for those who haven't heard, American star Flo Balogun will play tomorrow after FIFA suspended his red card. FIFA cited the article that states that it can suspend implementation of a disciplinary measure.
0: That's what I said, but I just didn't know the article.
2: And that's what they've done before.

0: before the actual one-game suspension takes effect. And as we mentioned earlier in the show, FIFA had cited a similar rule, Article 27, for three other soccer players this past year, allowing each of them to play in World Cup openers this summer, despite red cards in qualifiers for those guys.
1: Mr. Soccer just told you.
0: So Balogun instead gets 1 year's probation. The red card was given after video review in last Wednesday's game, the FIFA reversal announced Sunday morning. There's the biggest problem I have with all of it. But in Seattle, it should be a ridiculously loud crowd. They've got quite a standard to live up to a noise after what we heard from Mexico City tonight. But the U.S. plays Belgium on Monday night. The U.S., remember, had not won its first two games at a World Cup or any two-game winning streak at any World Cup since the very first World Cup in 1930. That's the kind of run they're on right now. And the kind of offense that we are seeing from the U.S. team in this tournament is unbelievably rare in my lifetime for any U.S. men's team. Tonight in Mexico City, what a game. It will go down as one of the best World Cup games I have seen. I would add it to a list of an England loss to Argentina in 1998 on penalties, or the final from 4 years ago, which was Argentina over France. This was an absolute classic. And England advances, winning at Mexico 3-2. Harry Kane had a penalty kick in the 60th minute, which turned out to be huge. That was a few minutes after England had had a player kicked out in minute 54. So England played a man down over the last 50 minutes or so of this one and still won it. And then the interview with Harry Kane right after the game on the field.
2: What a contest, what a win. But I just firstly wanted to ask you what's happened over there by the England goal, because there looks to be some concern.
3: Yeah, Jordan, my voice is gone. Hello, just there.
2: It was some contest to watch. What on earth was it like to play in?
3: Yeah, it was a crazy game. We had to fight.
1: How would he do 3 hours of radio? I have no idea.
0: Wow. Jude Bellingham with back-to-back goals late in the first half of the brief 2-0 lead. Absolute daggers to the Mexican crowd. And let's not forget Bellingham, the offensive superstar, the millionaire, also saved a goal on defense late in the first half. Mexico was peppering the goaltender late in the first half and still couldn't tie the game by the break. 3-2 England the final. It'll be England in Miami in a quarterfinal on Saturday against Norway, which advances to its first ever World Cup quarter. Norway eliminated Brazil today, 2-1 in New Jersey. By the way, attendance was 81,000 in Mexico City tonight, 80,000 in New Jersey today. Norway gets two late goals from Erling Haaland. By the way, also on Monday, not only the U.S. game at night, Spain versus Portugal in Dallas. Some bad blood there. Cristiano Ronaldo confirmed this is his final World Cup. He is 41. Upgrade your FIFA World Cup 2026 setup. 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NASCAR raced at Chicago tonight. Chase Briscoe the winner, his first victory this year. Christopher Bell finished in second. Naomi Osaka upset number one Arena Sabalenka at Wimbledon in the fourth round. In golf, Chris Goddard took the John Deere Classic, his third victory this year. We need a let's go in the background for Oklahoma there. In the WNBA, road wins for Indiana and Dallas. Sunday night ball game went to the Padres, who ended an eight-game losing streak, winning 5-2 at the Dodgers. And I did run across this item that at Wimbledon, you know, they have a juniors tournament that goes on at the same time. It doesn't get the television coverage, but there was a 15-year-old German player this weekend disqualified from the junior tournament. I saw the video. After losing a point, she threw her racket and it bounced into the stands, and they kicked her out immediately. She had lost the first set 6-love. It was 5-all in the second when she lost her cool, and she is done. I did not realize there's no prize money in junior tournaments because they're amateurs, so no actual fine here, but she's done. Back to you.
4: Thanks, Steve. All right, Mr. Soccer, yes. What's your plans for the watch party then tomorrow night?
1: I'm driving up to Vermont tomorrow.
4: Nah.
1: Yeah, so I'm going to go just watch. You know what's so funny is, since I don't live up there anymore, it was just my son's up there, I canceled all my cable and everything. I called her. I go, do we have Fox TV on the TVs? At least tell me we have that. Otherwise, I'm going to have to like watch it on my phone. But no, I think we have it. We're okay.
4: Now, there are some rumors swirling already on the tweets into the show tonight. Nick,
1: I'm getting a lot tonight.
4: Yeah. Arnie, did you attend?

0: Taylor Swift's wedding wearing a New York Knicks logo. Now, there's pictures with you next to Taylor Swift. They could be AI. You look great, by the
1: Thank you. Thank you.
0: Can you confirm or deny that you were at Madison Square Garden on Saturday?
1: I can confirm I was not there.
0: Oh,
1: okay. I was not there.
0: The picture is fake.
1: At the wedding. I was hoping to go. I did not get an invite, so I don't understand. Though I did find it funny that Ryan Reynolds and that Blake Lively girl didn't get one. I thought that was good. So
0: y'all have something in common. And then Allie asks a great question. I don't know if you guys still have the fireworks going on.
1: Was that the
0: on.
1: One that asks if I'm messed up? Is that the one?
0: No, that's Gunny because he's laid back. He's 420'd out. You're messed up. That's
1: Why
0: the
1: am
0: difference.
1: I messed up? I don't understand.
0: You seem a little fiery tonight, man. You seem like you're ready to go. You have no time for my story about the guy that gets lost in Spain. You got to talk about Belgium leaving. You're Mr. Soccer. This is your moment.
1: I am Mr. Soccer.
0: You get this every 4 years. Allie writes, how did Wilson handle the fireworks? You see, in the South, we keep shooting fireworks for about 4 more days.
1: Yeah.
0: Right? Maybe more than that. Maybe like another week. How's Wilson handling things?
1: He's handling it well. Matter of fact, my wife took him up to Vermont. She left like 4 days ago because I needed a break. He was just like biting me and, you know, just he just wasn't listening. And I just couldn't take him out every minute. I'm busy. I don't know what I was doing. I think I was watching soccer.
0: Right.
1: He was pooping in the house and stuff. So she's trained him one-on-one up in Vermont. And the reason I'm going up there is so we can, you know, just he's been great. So I'm going to go up there for a week and just stay there while we all just finish the training and just relax up there.
0: How's he doing?
1: He's doing great now. Yeah, okay. He loves it. Yeah, he's absolutely great.
0: My dogs still don't, so you might be one up on me right now. Well, listen, we got a lot of tweets that we need to get to. We'll do it next on everything from the World Cup. Oh, I got to get your poll question up.
1: Yeah.
0: Would you rather have your team win a Super Bowl or U.S. win a World Cup? Is that the basis of this?
1: Yeah, I'll win this one easy. It's not
0: okay. Not that's fine. Hey, with the iHeart app, you can stream us wherever you are. 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
16: People thought the Earth was the center of the universe. Galileo said, talk to the hand. It's not. More recently, concussions. There was a belief with concussions. Keep people awake. Wake them. Check on their brain. Science proved the opposite is true. Let people sleep. That's when an injured brain heals. In sports, there's always been that guy. You know, he's the life of the party. Nobody cares about soccer. Nobody cares about you. Merch, attendance, ratings. The numbers are in, and we haven't gotten to the biggest games yet. The last USA game got 24.5 million viewers. It is now beating NFL playoff games. Colin, nothing else is on. Yeah, except for the heart of the baseball season. With the All-Star game 2 weeks out and the trade deadline. Also, it's the summer. You wouldn't choose to put anything on in the summer. Because having been in television...

0: Wimbledon's on, U.S. Open is on, the baseball season's on, and it is now beating NFL playoff games. Nobody cares about soccer. It's over, and we don't need Galileo. We don't need a telescope. Be loud, be proud. Put your chest out.
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3: Izzy, I am so confused. 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
6: What are the Lions saying by releasing Terrion Arnold before the legal process plays out? There was not enough there to keep him locked up without bond. The judge giving him, granted, $1 million is a pretty big number, but still able to reach the bond. So what are the Lions saying by releasing Terrion Arnold? This one is not that complicated. You don't need to be some kind of highly educated person from academia. If you're a top-level player, we know how this works. And it's really true in any business. 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
9: All right, it's Arnie and Plank here on Fox Sports Radio. Gosh, you got a lot on the Roman numeral rundown to get to. We barely have talked about you. Well, what do I mean? Barely talked about U.S. versus Belgium. They don't call you Mr. Soccer for nothing.
10: Yeah, the lines changed dramatically.
9: Oh, it has?
10: Oh, yeah.
9: Boy, we don't have Todd tonight, so fill me in. I haven't seen that.
10: The odds before he was reinstated had USA at plus 155 for the win.
9: Right.
10: Now they are... Well, it says plus 160, so they actually went up 5. I don't know how that's possible.
9: I thought you said that's a fairly significant change.
10: It should go the other way, not plus more.
9: I understand that. So, yeah. Hey, man, you brought the story, not me here. I don't know what to. You're the odds maker, too. They call you
10: I
9: Mr.
10: Am the
9: Soccer
10: odds maker, yeah.
9: And the odds man. All right, to the tweets to the show tonight. Doug writes, Belgium saying they're exploring all options.

0: 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How do we?
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0: News. I'm Sue Guzman. President Trump leaves Monday for Turkey for the NATO summit. Fox's Alex Hogan reports.
1: President Trump will meet with Ukrainian President Volodymyr Zelensky at the summit. A senior U.S. official says the discussions will center on the urgency to end the war and that the president will likely also follow up with Russian President Vladimir Putin as well.
0: Officials say a masked man opened fire at a family barbecue near New York's Coney Island Beach over the weekend, wounding eight. Mayor Azora Mamdani with reaction.
2: There is no place for this kind of violence in our city. We will not tolerate it, and we will fight it with every single tool at our disposal.
0: One of the victims in critical condition, the suspect, is still at large. And Erica Kirk and Charlie Kirk's parents expected to attend a key hearing on Monday for the man accused in his killing, Tyler Robinson. 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
7: 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And you'd be going, well, of course they'll put Wemby in there because he's the future of the sport. 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Now I'm wondering, did the WNBA do this? 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

0: 3-2, Harry Kane with a penalty kick in the 60th minute after England had a player kicked out in the 54th minute. Mexico outshot him 21-6 tonight and had double the possession, but is out of the tournament. Earlier, in front of another 80,000 in New Jersey, Norway eliminated Brazil 2-1 with two late goals from Erling Haaland. His Norway club now advances to its first ever World Cup quarterfinal Saturday in Miami against England. American star Flo Balogun will play tomorrow after FIFA suspended his red card. The U.S. plays Belgium Monday night in Seattle. Naomi Osaka upset number one Aryna Sabalenka at Wimbledon in the fourth round. NASCAR race at Chicago tonight went to Chase Briscoe. Baseball, the Padres ended an eight-game skid, winning at the Dodgers 5-2. I'm Steve DeSager.
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4: All right, hour two, that's Mr. Soccer. Yeah, that's Chris Plank here on Fox Sports Radio. Roman numeral three has been what I'm thinking about. I know we talked about it in the open.
5: Yeah.
4: But the question is, has it been better than we thought? And I think there's a bunch of ways to answer that, to be honest with you, because I think it's been better for me in how it's being covered, how it's being embraced, how it's being talked about worldwide. Like, I know that people are going to grinch and moan because, you know, MetLife Stadium is not the most aesthetically pleasing stadium in the world. And when you really kind of get in the guts of some of the other stadiums like Arrowhead, I mean, it's very antiquated. But for the most part, the way that the overall event has been perceived nationwide, from us getting a hero from Germany named Freddy who loved his chicken tenders and Buc-ee's, only to find out that I guess they had to cancel him. You know, it's been quite the run. Not just from the game, Arnie, but in the way it's been talked about and covered, too. That's one thing that I have, Doug.
5: Yeah, and like I said, I love that all the tourists were coming here. They were covered. Let me tell you something. These guys were all over the local news, whether it was the local news in Boston or New York or Kansas City or wherever. They were like superstars. They were rock stars. I'm glad everybody was treated well. It really made the event so much better. I really didn't give it a second thought when they said the World Cup was coming here. I'm just like, okay, a bunch of soccer fans, and we'll have the World Cup, and then we'll move on. But I didn't think it'd be an experience like this, and everybody be having a great time. And the big question is, Chris, and I don't know why nobody's brought this up, why don't they have brisket in London? I don't understand, because when they eat Texas barbecue here, it's like it's never anything they've tasted before. Do they not have – they don't have ranch dressing over there.
4: No.
5: And they don't have, like, large-sized meals. What the hell's going on, Chris?
4: Well, they don't have – I mean, that's all great. I'm glad you kind of moved to the food, because I think about the air. They don't have AC in a lot of places. And I feel like we get a few hotter temperatures in these hair parts, especially where I am. But, I mean, to not have AC
5: – We would be rich if we went over there, opened up a restaurant, just made all the meals bigger and unlimited soft drinks, refills. We'd have the whole damn place going to our restaurant. It'd be unbelievable.
4: There's got to be some reason, though.
5: And I crushed mean, ice, too. Have crushed ice.
4: There's got to be some reason. Like, it must be ridiculous for the restaurants to get the sodas. You know what I'm saying? Like, I don't
5: know. Well, I know why they don't have, like, ranch dressing. That's
4: why is that?
5: The chemicals, and it's bad for you. Like, they don't have coffee creamer over there. You know that, right?
4: Well, because it's all actually terrible for you, to be
5: right,
4: honest.
5: Right. They don't have the coffee creamer. But it's just funny to see them come over here and, like, we'll go over there. We'll go visit museums and stuff. They come here. They go to Buc-ee's.
4: Yeah.
5: I got to get a brisket sandwich.
4: Quick trip. Yeah.
5: And they're eating.
4: Loves.
5: You know what? They're eating these fast food places, and they're saying, oh, it's like the best thing. I go, stop it. Stop it. And look, enjoy the fast food, fine, but it's not the best meal you've ever eaten. What the hell's wrong with you?
4: I don't know, man. You give somebody a double quarter pounder with cheese or a double Whataburger, I mean, and they haven't had one before, they can taste freaking amazing. Now, don't you start getting all spoiled on me, Mr. High and Mighty, Connecticut living. You're too good for a Big Mac? I mean, what's wrong with you now?
5: No. It's just funny what they come over here for and what they look for, the whole Walmart. And, you know, I don't know if it was Walmart, Kmart.

0: whatever it was. One group of fans went in there. There must have been like 1,000. They were chanting and singing. They had to call the cops. And they, as they were leaving, they were chanting, "We're getting deported.
1: Funny. Did you see the scene? Or is that what you were talking about? The scene outside the hotel for the English?
0: No.
1: Well, apparently England had booked into Sager. I might have fallen for a fake story on this, but the report was they had booked as many as 9 different hotels where they could have potentially stayed at, because it's a known thing that the Mexican fans will get out and cause a ruckus and pull fire alarms and sing music all night long.
0: I think that is true, yeah.
2: The worst behaved fan base in North America, you mean?
1: Exactly. And so they were all outside singing and drinking and partying outside of the English, alleged English hotel the entire night, and I think they got it right. I think they got the right hotel.
2: Picked one. And by the way, the worst behaved fan base also shooting lasers from the crowd into the eyes of some of the English players. There are still photos from tonight's game in that, as well as the gay slur chants at the opposition throughout the game. They show their true colors over and over.
1: You know what I love? Go ahead, Arnie.
0: Look, Tom Brady's a good-looking guy. I'm just saying he's a good-looking guy. But, you know, let's be honest. He was married a lot when he was doing football. This Erlich Haaland guy, oh my goodness, man. I could only imagine what it's like when he's going out to bars and girls see him. I would like to be his wingman, for crying out loud. Unbelievable.
2: Just for starters, he's a 6'5" soccer player. That alone puts him in rare air.
0: Yeah. Good looking guy, good smile. I mean, he's 25 years old, rich. I can only imagine he probably can't go out in public there. It must be just terrible.
2: And guys, what's the next game for Norway? The quarterfinal Saturday in Miami.
1: It's England.
2: It's against England. Erling Haaland plays in England for Manchester City. He's the superstar scorer there. This is an incredible matchup.
0: Hey, by the way, our next game is Saturday too, right? I mean, after we win.
2: Boy, Friday. Are we counting our chickens here.
1: Yeah, exactly. Yeah. It would be Friday, actually.
0: Friday? So we play before them. How is that possible?
1: I don't know. I'm just looking at the bracket right now. I happen to have it pulled up. But tomorrow night, 7 o'clock, USA and Belgium. I live in God's time zone, the central time zone.
0: Right.
1: You have Portugal and Spain during the day. What a matchup that is.
3: That's going to be a great game.
1: And then the winner of those two games will play each other in the quarterfinals.
2: On the 10th.
1: Why is that? That's weird.
0: I watch these games more than I'm watching Jacksonville taking on Carolina, something like that.
1: You're so fooling yourself right now.
3: Mr.
1: You're
3: Tucker.
1: Such a prisoner of the moment, man.
0: What do you mean I'm a prisoner of
2: the
0: moment?
2: She's addressing you, Arnie. Are you not recognizing
3: that? Mr. Tucker, I have a question for you.
0: Yes.
3: Who do you have for the Portugal and Spain game tomorrow?
0: Oh, it's going to be Spain. I'm hoping Portugal win, but they don't have. By the way, how about my upsets from last week? I was right, huh? I called a lot of good ones up there. I was red hot.
3: Refresh our memory, please.
0: What do you mean refresh
2: Canada's
0: your memory?
2: Canada's out. Paraguay's out. Brazil's out.
0: Yeah, I called that Brazil game. I said they were going to be out, man. And you're like, oh, you don't know what you're talking about.
2: He always picks the one game out of the 8 that he picked.
1: I know. I love that. That's what makes you what makes you the man. Arnie. Yes. And how you have embraced this. Now, did you have a fill-in yesterday at all? Were you in at all yesterday?
0: No, I was
2: no the regulars last night.
0: When I don't know where I was working Friday.
1: It was Friday when I heard you.
0: Yeah, with Harmon.
1: You didn't seem to have this same amount of energy on the World Cup. I thought on Friday.
0: No, because they took away our best player, and I was like all bummed out about it. Now I'm like, okay, he's back. Well, and you know when I do the show at Harmon, I was mad at him.
1: Why is that?
0: Well, we were fighting because he said he was checking in on me when the Knicks were down by 25.
1: Oh, I
0: points.
1: Forgot about that. Yeah.
0: Yeah. And I'm like, no, no, you weren't checking in on me.
2: Are you just holding that against him for the summer, or is this going to carry on?
0: No, for life. What are you talking about? Just the summer. I hold grudges. What's wrong with you?
1: So how do you want me to word this goofy poll? What would you rather have happen? Yes. Your team win a
0: you
1: World Cup?
0: You still haven't put the poll out yet?
1: Listen,
0: I asked
1: there's
0: you
1: a lot
0: an hour ago
1: on.
0: To put that out.
1: I mean, you can do this yourself. I mean, literally, I'm taking 2 seconds to do this.
0: I don't know if you know this. I'm doing a show right now.
1: Well, so. I guess I'm not, but go ahead.
0: No, I just put the poll. What happened to those 8 producers we allegedly have?
1: I'm taking responsibility for this. This is my responsibility. So
2: what happened
1: Mr.
2: to
1: Soccer?
2: A host in modern radio knowing how to work a computer?
1: It's
0: I don't know if you know this. I'm doing the show now, and I'm trying to, you know, maneuver like many things at once, multitasking.
4: Yeah, Chris, Arnie's trying to do a show right now.
1: I know.

0: We do need to give Arnie some extra credit because there are multiple hosts and not just here that are his general age group.
1: That's right.
0: That are not accepting the absolute stare in your face fact that the country is paying attention to this tournament. And they're just kind of crawling into a cubby hole for a month and hoping that this passes over. I mean, to the detriment of their audience, in my opinion. But Arnie, it's sports. It's fun. He's into it. And then he'll be into football when it's football season. I appreciate that of what I'm hearing from you as a host this summer.
2: Oh, but you know what's so funny is out of any shows, Chris and I, I mean, Chris does the softball, and I get into that also because Arizona's good. We get into the baseball. I pay attention to the lacrosse every once in a while. I mean, I'll do that. Even in the Olympics, we'll get into those events that we wouldn't care about anyway, like figure skating and stuff.
0: That happens every 4 years. Yeah. We brought it up on the show. We don't watch swimming the other 4 years, but sometimes there's just something that crossed the line where it really doesn't matter what sport it is at the moment. It's a great story or it's great theater. There's great, you know, we're getting all of that with this tournament.
3: And the whole world is watching. Now, I don't want to get too carried away. I saw people, and, you know, about every couple of years, there's always someone in the TV media trying to lecture the NFL. It's like, you better be careful because soccer's coming. Better be careful. Soccer's coming. You can see excitement building and growing. But I will say, I do love to see how well watched it is. Now,
0: it is.
3: Everybody
2: needs to ask you this, Chris. Is soccer equivalent to our NFL over like in Argentina, Mexico? Like, is it bigger than our NFL? Or
0: it would have to be because it's more concentrated.
2: So, well,
0: we have 10 sports here that people pay attention to.
2: Yeah, but they're not all they're not opposite of each other. The NFL is pretty much solo.
0: I'm guessing there's no competition to this preeminent sport in most of the 200 countries of the world.
2: Like, what is an Argentina soccer game ratings wise do over
0: that's
2: there?
0: Well, like when England was making the last couple of Euros, or when the England women's soccer made the World Cup final, I was seeing amazing numbers there. It's just that their populations are all smaller than ours.
2: Right, right.
0: No, but the thing is, for this country, it's not just Fox getting the great ratings. The last Mexico game on Tuesday, they eliminated Ecuador. The Nielsen ratings were almost 9 million viewers in this country on Telemundo, plus another 9 million or so streaming. It got 18 million just like the U.S. opener got on Fox.
2: Wasn't there a friendly between USA and Mexico a couple of years back, and it was like 80, 90,000 or something like that?
0: Oh, attendance. Sure.
2: Yeah.
0: Yeah.
2: It was crazy.
0: There was also I remember a game that we lost to Mexico at the Rose Bowl that was, yes, obviously, hugely attended.
2: Yeah,
0: absolutely. And can I just mention for the record, as
3: please
0: I reference the great Mexico record at Azteca Stadium, once again, the U.S. did actually win an exhibition game there once, ever. It was about 15 years ago, 1-0. Aside from that, the U.S. at Azteca Stadium, 0-9 with 4 ties. Mexico had never lost a World Cup game in that stadium in regulation until tonight. They'd been 8-0 with 2 ties. Overall, 70-2 at Azteca Stadium in competitive matches and 17 ties until tonight.
3: All right, Arnie, so the poll is now up. It is phrased like this. What would you rather have? U.S. wins the World Cup, your team wins Super Bowl.
2: I just voted 100% says the World
3: Cup. It's been up for 1 minute. Okay. Now, I will say, it doesn't give you a lot of characters to make the poll questions, so I mean, I think everyone can figure out when I say your team wins the Super Bowl, that is your favorite NFL team. I don't think we have to go too in-depth on that.
0: Yeah,
3: right?
0: The your might be a giveaway on that.
3: Right. I hope so, but I'm just, you know, I'm just saying. Now, I had teased before the break, Roman numeral number 7. And, you know,
2: that's the second page. Wait a minute here.
3: I know, right. You got to flip your page.
2: Come on, let's go.
3: But it's other moves. Other moves, and we haven't talked about many of them yet.
2: No.
3: But one that hasn't happened yet that I want to get to before the break. You think Kevin Durant's on his way to the Pistons?
2: Do I think he'll end up with Detroit? Yes, more than 50%. I'm not sure where he's going to go if he doesn't end up going there. That's for sure. I mean, you talk about a superstar that's searching for a team, but I think there's two or three teams that would want him, and Detroit obviously would be on that list. So I think.

0: would be a strong a reason there. Otherwise, where else would you see him going? I mean, you don't think he'll want to be a third fiddle up there in Golden State or Philadelphia or something like that, do you?
1: According to reports from Brett Siegel of Clutch Points, Detroit was deeply involved in discussions surrounding a potential three-team framework, which did involve the Celtics and the Rockets, with a proposed deal never gained much traction. Two leaked sources told Clutch Points, don't know how reliable they are, but just sourcing, that the Pistons were determined to find a pathway to acquire Durant. The report offered the clearest indication yet that Detroit's front office views Cade Cunningham as ready to compete along another superstar.
0: Right, so they want to get somebody to go ahead and help him out a little bit, take some of that pressure off.
1: You would think so. But I guess that there is also a report that Durant has shown interest in playing alongside Cade Cunningham. The only question that I have is, I mean, it's not like he's not a free agent. I mean, I know that things didn't go so well for Houston, but, I mean, already Kevin Durant's getting up there now. I mean, I love his game. I love the Slim Reaper. I mean, I'm always going to be one of those people that never likes how he left Oklahoma City, but I also kind of understand who he was going for. He's also, you know, he's 37.
0: Yeah, but what kind of Kevin Durant are you getting? Are you getting
1: That's what
0: Kevin,
1: I'm saying.
0: Are you getting, are you getting the Kevin Durant at the $40 million a year, or am I going to give it to Kevin Durant at the bargain basement price at the veteran minimum? There's a big difference there.
1: The phrase that was used is he is not untouchable. So I know that is probably like an incorrect use of a double negative in there in some way, shape, or form, but he is not untouchable.
0: You're not going to get him cheap, though. You're going to get him on that contract.
1: And you're probably going to have to give up quite a bit to get him, too, especially if they know that, you know, you want him.
0: What's he still good for? 15 a game, about, give or take?
1: If he's healthy, I think he's good for 20 a game. It's just how healthy is he? And
0: well, that takes away shots from Cunningham, then.
1: It does. It does. But you also want that to a certain degree, I think. Listen, I don't know what the East is going to look like. You guys go in as the defending champs, and I don't even think you're confident enough to say, we're the favorites to go back in the East.
0: No, not at all.
1: Unknown. Yeah. It's unknown right now. And Durant to the Pistons would definitely be interested. All right, or interesting, I should say. Now, before we get a break, I want to remind you, we've talked about it all hour, the excitement of the FIFA World Cup. It's streaming live on Fox One, the official English streaming platform to catch every unforgettable moment. 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Tonight, England moves on. They take out Mexico in Mexico. We'll talk more about it tonight right here on Fox Sports Radio.
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3: Here's your updated 570 WNAX forecast. High pressure will be in control of the region overnight and will continue to be influenced by this high pressure system here into the first part of the new work week. It's also going to bring some heat to parts of the region as highs will get well into the 90s in a lot of areas, otherwise well into the 80s. But then as we head into Tuesday night, and then we'll see these effects all the way through Wednesday night, we'll see a trough of low pressure as well as a slow-moving front move through the region. So we could see some showers and storms by Tuesday night, especially after midnight. Those chances then continue until the early part of Wednesday, possibly staying dry in Wednesday afternoon before some redeveloping shower and storm chances early Wednesday night. And then a high pressure system builds in behind this activity to end the work week and then into next weekend. I'm Phil Jensko on 570 WNAX. Right now it's 75.
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6: All right, it's Arnie and Plank right here on Fox Sports Radio. I'm sorry. Mr. Soccer.
7: Yeah, Mr. Soccer.
6: Make sure
7: you don't
6: I
7: even know who Fred
6: right.
7: Speckenbauer is.
6: You're right. I have no clue. I'm very proud of you for your commitment, though.
7: Thank you.
6: To
7: Thank
6: it
7: you.
6: So far. Thank have you experienced much of the like the hometown radio calls? Have you heard, say, the and obviously the Brits are going to have a fantastic call, but most of the ones that I hear are like the Mexican, the Spanish language broadcasts. I mean, come on, dude. That's how you call a major event.
7: Right.
6: Those people that are losing
7: their
6: minds.
7: Are you taking notes? Are you going to implement that in the women's softball?
6: We're going to get it there. We're going to find a way to get it there. Now, I want to get to Roman numeral 7. And Arnie's Roman numeral 7 is other NBA moves that have been made.
7: You know what's a big one that nobody's talking about? And I mean nobody, even in Portland, is Morant going up there. Remember this guy used to be a star? I don't know if you remember that. If you think of that. Many years ago, where we're like, hey, he'll go to the Lakers or he'll go here. Now he's just going to a franchise where they don't even want to be in Portland anymore. I'm curious to see what will happen with them, and I'm curious to see what's going to happen to this guy's career.
6: You know what I think? He's got a chance, isn't it? You bring up players that you really thought were going to be something, and unfortunately never like really either materializes or it's not consistent. I mean, we thought
7: – right.
6: I mean, Arnie, we thought he was going to be something else.
7: Oh, the next coming. I mean, his first couple of years, he was tremendous. Then he got in trouble. He got hurt. He got suspensions. And now he's going to be shipped off to Portland, which nobody's going to even see him up there in Portland. No offense to the Trailblazer fans out there.
6: And our great affiliate in Portland.
7: Right, but I just, you know, I think people are going to forget all about him up there.
6: What if he balls out?
7: Somebody will pick him up before the draft, before the trading deadline, I guess.
6: So you don't think that there's a scenario, and I'm just asking, because I don't think so either, where he balls out and Portland can become something again. Because they're building a decent young nucleus.
7: I don't think so.
6: Okay.
7: My goodness. I don't think he puts him on the radar, that's for sure.
6: What have you made? Now, we haven't had a lot of time to talk about this, but with LeBron James' departure, suddenly, the Los Angeles Lakers have made a ton of moves that included adding a big man that I spent a lot of time Googling up. I am now a Walker Kessler expert, if you'd like to know anything. But they gave up a lot to get him. You add, say, Quentin Grimes. You add Colin Sexton. You say goodbye to Luke Kennard and Jackson Hayes. Marcus Smart is now a Rocket. Rui Hachimura, they said, you know, go find somewhere else to play, young man. I don't know, Arnie, just... going to be very interesting to see how this works in the Luka Doncic era.
7: Well, obviously, they've got to stop picking up white guys. I mean, that's I'm joking.
6: Okay, Stephen A.
7: I'm joking. When he said that, I can't believe he didn't really get enough pushback. There was a few people that, you know, gave him some pushback. But it was just ridiculous that he said that.

0: liked what the Lakers are doing. I like their nucleus of three. I still think they need somebody else. I kind of like the way the Knicks have, you know, it's not a big three, but, you know, the guys that do the grunt work, the Josh Harts of the world and people like that. I'm surprised they're not bringing back Hachimura. Was it too much money, Chris, or what was the
1: problem
0: there?
1: Yeah, probably too much money. Getting involved in some apron talk there, Arnie Spanier.
0: They liked him, though, right?
1: I did, too. I did, too. I mean, there are so many times the draft is such an inexact science, and for some reason I feel like it's even more so in the NBA. Rui Hachimura was the number 9 overall pick in the 2019 NBA draft. Like 9, Arnie. Top 10 lottery pick.
0: Wow.
1: And he's already headed to his third team. Now, I thought he was good. But I think you expect a little bit more than 11.5 points per game out of the number 9 overall pick. But, I mean, what do I know?
0: Not on the Laker
1: team. People are giving away draft picks like crazy.
0: Not on the Laker team when there was so many people shooting the ball. You can't average more than that when you got a team with LeBron.
1: Did Marcus Smart to Houston do anything for you?
0: No, it was a good move. Actually, he's not making all that type a lot of money.
1: No.
0: I'm kind of surprised that, you know, that other teams weren't interested in him. He's a bargain. Was it like $5 million a year, even less than that, or something like that? Is that crazy?
1: Mitchell Robinson to Boston do anything for you?
0: That was, look, I'm sorry to lose him. And he did put something out today about his brother getting in a car wreck and dying.
1: Oh, my gosh.
0: Yeah, that's how he got the injury to his hand. He must have punched the wall or something. He's been through some tough times. That and obviously all the social media and the stuff they were saying to him. I feel bad. He's a really good guy, you know what I mean? So I wish him the best of luck. I think he'll do a really good job at Boston. I'm kind of curious. The first thing I thought about when I heard about the new rule they're trying to implement into the NBA and the free throws, I'm like, how's that going to affect Mitchell Robinson? So all he has to do is make one and it counts as three. He'll take that every time, right? I mean, that's a good thing for him.
1: Game on. Andre Drummond to your Knicks.
0: I thought that was a good pickup by the Knicks to replace Mitchell Robinson. Did you not think that was
1: a good move
0: or no? Yeah.
1: Thought it was fine. I mean, you're the defending champs. Your core's not going anywhere, right? If, you know, you're going to be set. I mean, is Karl Anthony Towns leaving? No.
0: No.
1: Is Jalen Brunson going anywhere? No. You know, pick whomever else you want to put on that big three.
0: I think,
1: I mean, they're not going anywhere.
0: I think McBride is going to leave.
1: You think so?
0: Yeah, Landry Shamet signed his 4-year deal a little bit less so he could stay there. But I think McBride's going to end up leaving, so we'll see how that plays out.
1: And then one more. I can't believe I failed to mention this one. Kawhi Leonard goes back to Toronto.
0: I was shocked on that.
1: Make sense.
0: Yeah. I don't know. Maybe that's the only place that would want him back now at this point in his career. Or maybe he just enjoyed the anonymity up there, or that he could be left alone, or he doesn't have to talk, or it's not harsh media. I don't know what it is, but you know, he did win up there, so maybe he's going back for something like that.
1: I am I'm questioning that one a lot. And number one, the motivation from Toronto, obviously. I mean, he was there for 1 year and they won a title, but it was just 1 year. I mean, I even had to go back and look, and I was blown away that it was just one season. He was the bridge from San Antonio to what he ultimately wanted, and it took a lot to get him there in the first place. I was surprised they gave up that much to go get
0: him.
1: Well,
0: you know, look, at least he brought a championship to the Clippers. Oh, wait a minute, that didn't happen. Playoff P, or did they still call him Playoff P, or is he
1: I think Pandemic P was my personal favorite.
0: Oh, I thought it was Pup List P is what they call it.
1: Pup List P, my personal favorite. Well, Arnie, I will say this much. It is there's still some interesting names, and when we come back to the Fox Sports Radio studios, I'm going to pose the 5 most interesting names still out there in free agency, and you tell me where you think they end up. Of course, number one now becomes LeBron James. So what's next? We'll dive into that. But first, and I say free agency, he's on the move. Steve DeSager is in the house with what's trending. Steve, what's going on?
2: You are correct about the draft being an inexact science, to say the least.
1: Gosh.
2: I just randomly looked at the NBA draft from 10 years ago. That was Ben Simmons, number one overall in 2016. Marquese Chris was a top 10 selection.
0: Who?
2: Exactly. Out of the league at this point. So, you know, Jaylen Brown kind of had a career and was third overall. Ben Simmons, number one overall. By the way, as the draft recently happened, we've got summer leagues going on. In fact, NBA teams could start negotiating with free agents last Tuesday. The official signings can't happen till this Monday. The NBA Summer League in Las Vegas starts July 9th. Before then, there are brief

0: summer leagues in San Francisco, Sacramento, Salt Lake City. So the Lakers first rounder, for example, Cameron Carr, had 26 points today in a sudden death victory over the Miami Heat. There were two WNBA games. Indiana won at Las Vegas, 84-68. The two superstars were out. Caitlin Clark for Indiana out with a bad back. Vegas star Asia Wilson out for a third straight game with an ankle injury. For Dallas, Paige Bueckers, 22.7 assists in the Wings win at Toronto, 89-76. And now to a classic World Cup match in Mexico City tonight. England eliminates Mexico in the round of 16, 3-2. Goalkeeper Jordan Pickford with three great saves, and England played a man down for about the last 50 minutes of the game.
1: Amazing.
0: And still survived to win. 80,000 plus there, 80,000 in New Jersey today as Norway eliminated Brazil 2-1 with two late goals from Erling Haaland. The U.S. plays Belgium on Monday night in Seattle. American star Flo Balogun will play tomorrow after FIFA suspended his red card. Upgrade your FIFA World Cup 2026 setup. 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The Home Depot, official FIFA World Cup 2026 supporter, subject to availability. Naomi Osaka upset number one Aryna Sabalenka at Wimbledon in the fourth round. Americans Jessica Pegula and Coco Gauff each advanced today. They will play against each other in a quarterfinal. Men's number one Jannik Sinner won again, as did Novak Djokovic. By the way, Venus and Serena Williams on Saturday withdrew from the doubles due to Serena's knee injury. They were due to play a Saturday first rounder, and Venus on Friday lost her first round match in mixed doubles. NASCAR was at Chicagoland tonight. The winner, Chase Briscoe, his first victory this year. Denny Hamlin started from the pole, finished third. The Sunday night ball game went to the Padres, ending an eight-game losing streak, 5-2 at the Dodgers. DH Shohei Ohtani did return for L.A. He did not play the Saturday game after a sore biceps on Friday. Dodgers injured closer Edwin Diaz faced live hitters today for the first time since elbow surgery in April. The Dodgers yesterday did get four starters into the All-Star game, which ties a franchise record. Wins today for Seattle and Detroit. Minnesota beat the Yankees 6-1 in New York. Houston shut out Tampa Bay 2-0. Back to you.
2: Thanks, Steve. All right, the early results of the Great Stinking Genius Radio Poll of 2026. Yeah. And what'd you think? How'd you think this would go?
3: 50-50, I figured.
2: No, you didn't. You said it was going to be... It is 50-50 right now.
3: I know. I'm looking at it right now. That's probably not what you thought it was going to be.
2: I thought that your team winning the Super Bowl would blow it out. Now, it's still very early in the night. We're only, 20 minutes into this poll being up. So, but usually what I've found in this non-electoral college world, Arnie, is in Twitter poll life, once you kind of get established a percentage at about 100 votes, it usually stays that way. So unless some magical Reddit soccer thread finds this, or, I don't know, a Houston Texans message board, I think it's going to be about 50-50. Does that surprise you?
3: I thought it would be more for the World Cup. Obviously, the only way it would have been a lot more for the Super Bowl is if a bunch of Dallas Cowboy fans probably voted, and I guess that didn't happen. Because I got to figure they'd say they want their team to win the Super Bowl. That's how Cowboy fans are, because they haven't won in a long, long time.
2: You want some tweets real quick before we get a break and get the Sager in here?
3: Yeah.
2: Matthew writes, Arnie is Mr. Soccer but doesn't know how big it is outside the USA. Do you not know how big soccer is outside the USA, Arnie?
3: I was asking ratings-wise. Well, why don't you ask him, tell him to give us the ratings then if he's Mr. Soccer. And he knows, yes, please give me the television ratings for Argentina when they played their last game, whoever the hell they played, on just local television. And then, by the way, let me know how the local Arnie and Plank show does on sports radio in Argentina. I'm kind of curious. Do they take a lot of calls? I mean, are the fans, are they screaming? Are they upset? You know, I'm kind of curious to see how they do their radio over there, too.
2: We used to take calls every now and then. Arnie gets excited and says, let's take a call.
3: Yeah.
2: And usually
3: you don't like
2: to
3: take calls. Yeah.
2: Every call goes about how Matt's tweet went. One guy will call and say, well, what about this? And Arnie will get mad at him and hang up on him, and then we just won't take any more calls. So that's pretty much, Matt, a live tweet reaction and scenario, very similar to if we took calls. The weed smoker, wonder what he's up to tonight. Arnie should pay attention to professional wrestling.
3: Why?
2: Why not? I mean, there's a lot of great things.

0: things going on.
1: Step into a Slim Jim.
0: See, that's all he's got with wrestling.
1: That's all I've got, though.
0: And then Colin, the best part of soccer is watching some of the best athletes in the world nearly die while looking up at the ref for a penalty. The three games I watched, I literally laughed out loud at diving players writhing in fakery. They're good at it. They're good at it. They make you think they're never going to be back on the field. It's like, that guy's dead. And now,
1: and Raymar retired, too, afterwards. You know?
0: Oh, did he really tonight?
1: Yeah.
0: Speaking of injuries. But, I mean, the Mexican player that was injured, the Team Mexico player that was injured at the end of the game, I mean, Arnie, they were still tending to him. I mean, he was down beyond the end line, and they were tending to him at the end of the game. And I don't know if you saw this, but one of the Brit players got injured celebrating. He got hurt. Looks like he dislocated his wrist. Now, I don't know how much of a player he is, but he was, like, jumping over one of the sideboards, and he landed on his wrist, and immediately Harry Kane was there motioning for people to come help him because he was down.
2: It's the same guy who got a yellow card for their bench.
0: Is it really?
2: Yep.
0: What a night.
1: Did you see when Harry Kane went down in the box? He was hurt really bad when they were on defense. I mean, he was just in pain. He was grabbing his knee. I think it was when he was on defense. And he was just screaming bloody murder. And one of the players from Mexico went down there, bent over, and started talking smack to him while I was withering in pain. I was like, wow, look at you go. Talking smack to Harry Kane. Unbelievable.
0: Probably because he knew he was faking. He's probably like, you get up, you faking son of a, you know what?
1: Yeah, wow.
0: I mean, at least according to our last tweet, that's what everyone's doing. Now, in fairness, I do think that there is a lot of flopping that goes on. But, I mean, have you guys watched an NBA game recently? I mean, do you watch the NFL whenever anyone gets close to a wide receiver in a pass play? And, oh, he throws his hands up like he just got tackled. I mean, unfortunately, it's the reality of just about every single sport right now.
1: By the way, we're being accused of stealing.
0: Oh, are we now?
1: Yes, we are.
0: Go ahead.
1: Jason B. Diamond.
0: Uh-huh.
1: This question was stolen from Aaron Torres and J-Mart last night.
0: Uh-oh.
1: About the, I think, picking your football team or the United States men's team. I did that on Friday night.
0: Oh, so they stole it from you.
1: Actually, yeah, they stole it from me.
3: Actually, it was not stolen. Aaron actually gave you your props on the show last night and
0: Ooh.
3: Said that he got it from you. And
1: wow.
3: then we opened up the phones. So
0: wow.
3: Nobody stole
0: that?
3: Anything. Not too Don't much you? Of my cousin.
0: Yeah, I want to tell you guys something. Arnie thinks there's a lot of thievery going on when it comes to
1: my stuff is taken all the time.
0: Now, you can really feed into the Arnie ego if you tell him that people are stealing his stuff. But in this instance, proper credit was given, right?
1: Do you know who uses a yellow pad now?
0: Who's Colin Cowherd?
1: Colin Cowherd uses a yellow pad now.
0: Does he use a Roman numeral rundown?
1: If anybody starts using Roman numerals, I'm quitting. I can't do that.
0: Steve DeSager, no Roman numerals is next with Arnie and Plank here on Fox Sports Radio.
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4: This is Covino and Rich.
14: We've talked about the fascinations with Waffle House and Big Gulps at 7-Eleven. And we've gone over all that stuff. How international
15: travelers. Dude, I got family here. There's something else that Danny G loves to talk about, too. Outlets.
8: I have family from Mexico.

0: visiting. They're staying with my parents.
1: Yeah.
0: Right? So they're going all over the place.
2: Camarillo outlets.
0: Yeah, they're taking it all in, though. They're like, where are the... Uncle, where are the outlets? My dad's like, yeah, I don't know. You gotta have to, I guess, Google it. You know, but they want to go. They're here to have fun. They're here to go shopping.
2: Get half off Pumas.
0: Yeah, they're trying to, you know, get their deals. They're having a blast, dude. And we're seeing it all over social media. And it's really fun to see the World Cup bringing the world together.
1: As the World Cup brings the world together, do you have any favorite moments so far? I have a few, and the last one sort of parlays into what we saw at a Major League Baseball game last night. I love Japanese fans trying brisket for the first time in pulled pork.
2: Yeah.
0: Their amazement with free refills.
1: I love the Swedish travelers that were down south, and they got to try Waffle House for the first time. That was
0: ranch
1: great.
0: Dressing people are taking back.
2: You know? The pictures of TSA with all the confiscated branch has been great.
0: Oh, man. I'm so happy. I think the...

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3: The Jaylen Brown trade has taken over the NBA. The Celtics send the former NBA Finals MVP, who was probably the MVP of the league for the first 60 games this year, to the 76ers. This looks ridiculous. Why would you trade away a guy this good and you get back a guy that any team takes a bunch of Maylock? Oh, we got Paul George. He's not. Why are we getting him? Come on, man. Paul George, he wasn't a one. He wasn't a 1A. He wasn't a two. He wasn't a three. And we get draft picks. We don't need draft picks, man. We're trying to maximize the team we have now that won the title a couple of years ago and still has a prime Jason Tatum. What are we doing? And you should see what's going on. What are we doing? And I said, yes, because this trade right now looks awful.
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for the NATO summit. I'm Sue Guzman, Fox News. President Trump is going to travel to Turkey on Monday for the NATO summit this week. Comes as he says the relationship between the U.S. and NATO allies is not reciprocal. We have more from Fox's Alex Hogan at the White House.

0: Ahead of the summit, the White House says that it's looking to what it calls a posture review of shifting the burden of Europe's defense to Europe. Britain's ambassador to the U.S. appeared on Fox saying that that's a message that the U.K. accepts.
1: The outgoing British Prime Minister announced a huge rise in our defense spending. It adds up to $393 billion over the next 4 to 5 years.
0: President Trump will meet with Ukrainian President Volodymyr Zelensky at the summit. A senior U.S. official says the discussions will center on the urgency to end the war and that the president will likely also follow up with Russian President Vladimir Putin as well.
2: Millions of Iranians are taking part in...
3: Two tracks, two sleds, three big pulling sessions. It's Thunder in the Valley, the premier outlaw national truck and tractor pull, July 9th, 10th, and 11th in Rock Valley, Iowa. 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Thunder in the Valley. 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
4: Russia launching waves of missiles and drones targeting Kyiv overnight into Monday, leaving at least 7 people dead. Comes hours after Ukraine's president warned of another large-scale attack that was imminent. Explosions echoing across the city as civilians sought shelter in metro stations. President Trump continuing to press Congress to pass the Save America Act to crack down on voter fraud. The bill already passed the House but failed in the Senate. House Oversight Committee Chair James Comer telling Fox's The Big Weekend Show that both sides need to link up.
14: Leader Thune needs to tell us what they can pass in the Senate. I mean, surely to goodness, we as Republicans can agree that you should have to show a valid ID to vote.
4: Senate Majority Leader John Thune said Republicans do not have the votes to pass it. The president is calling on the GOP to do away with the filibuster to get it across the finish line. Democrats strongly oppose the Save America Act, arguing that requiring voter ID amounts to a voter suppression tactic that would disenfranchise tens of millions of eligible American citizens. World leaders preparing to gather in Ankara, Turkey for the NATO annual summit.
15: The 77-year-old NATO alliance appears to be more fragile than ever. President Trump has publicly doubted its value to the United States and expressed anger at what he sees as a lack of support.
16: I just want loyalty. You know, we're so loyal to them. We're always fighting for them. We have thousands of troops all over Europe.
15: He's also demanded European countries invest more in their militaries. The Pentagon is reassessing its transatlantic deployments. This week's summit will see NATO Secretary General Mark Rutte and others attempt to convince President Trump that Europe is paying its way and that the alliance is good for all its members. Jonathan Savage, Fox News.
4: Super Typhoon Bavi making landfall on Guam and the Northern Mariana Islands. Powerful storms marked with howling winds and lashing rains. 100-mile-an-hour winds expected. I'm Sue Guzman. This is Fox News.

0: from the City of Angels near the Pacific Ocean. Good morning, good evening, wherever you may be across the nation, around the world. I'm George Norrie. This is Coast to Coast AM. Emerging artist bumper music for the first couple hours. Full information on these incredible talented people at coasttocoastam.com. And later tonight, The Supernatural, as we wrap up the Independence Weekend. Hope you had a good time. Happy birthday, America. Here's what's happening. A Delta Airlines flight was struck by a fireworks mortar while descending into Chicago's Midway International Airport on the 4th. According to the FAA, the Delta Flight 1076 landed safely at Midway around 8:30 p.m. local time Saturday night after the crew reported that a fireworks mortar struck the aircraft shortly before landing. Everybody was okay. In Iran, the largest crowds yet are expected for the main funeral procession of slain Supreme Leader Ali Khamenei on Monday. His son and successor Mojtaba Khamenei has still not appeared publicly as Iran prepares for a third day of public mourning. The proceedings have been marked by signs of defiance and calls for revenge, including from a poet who read a piece attacking President Donald Trump. But some Iranians in Tehran say they're apathetic and frustrated about the entire event. Meanwhile, traffic in the key waterway is steady but not increasing, according to maritime authorities. Officials are expected to discuss the strait's security at this week's NATO summit. Tom Danheiser has more.
1: Well, George, the three sons of the slain Iranian leader prayed beside his coffin and those of four other family members Sunday. However, the son that took over Iran's new supreme leader did not make an appearance. Khamenei was killed on the first day of the U.S.-Israel war on Iran on February 28th. Meanwhile, despite a fragile ceasefire brokered last month, both the U.S. and Iran have recently traded retaliatory strikes following Iranian attacks on cargo ships. Authorities have said that maritime trade between Iran and Qatar has resumed after a roughly five-month suspension. An interim deal between Tehran and Washington signed last month announced the end of the hostilities after a four-month conflict and mandated a return to pre-war maritime traffic in the Gulf, although transit in and out of the Gulf remains contested. And Israel's public broadcaster said on Sunday that Israeli and Lebanese military officers are holding U.S.-mediated talks to define the boundaries of a proposed Hezbollah-free zone ahead of an Israeli pullback from two villages in southern Lebanon. Prime Minister Benjamin Netanyahu is reviewing the proposal as Israeli officials seek assurances from the Lebanese army and the U.S. Central Command that Lebanese forces are ready to deploy in the designated pilot zones. George?
0: Thank you, Tom. Charles Smith is one of America's leading experts on advanced technology and implications for war, terrorism, privacy, and every way technology interacts with our lives. Charles, your thoughts on what's going on in Iran?
2: Oh, well, you know, first we have the usual parade of death to America, which is what the three-day festival is currently. It's no real surprise that none of the leadership or political powers at all have made appearances because they're afraid to show their faces simply because they will end up getting targeted. The events, there are going to be fairly predictable. Death to America, America's a Satan, you know, let's kill, blah, blah, blah. For the most part, the events are currently peaceful inside the Gulf, but it's kind of still simmering. The Iranians are actually suffering at the moment because of a glut on the market of oil. And one of the reasons why we're seeing some of the agreements that they're making and are starting to lighten up on is because certain corrupt figures within their government make a considerable amount of illegal money on the side, selling black market oil and oil products. One of the most favorite, of course, is tankers full of kerosene, seeing as how that is a government-supported kind of issue. The price support for their local population is maintained, and a good portion is siphoned off to sell on the open market, more or less to line the pockets of certain officials. So no surprise there. And no surprise with the Israelis. They're still squared off on the Lebanese. We'll probably see some more exchanges on both sides, both by the Israelis and ourselves and by the Iranians and Hezbollah.

0: several other groups that are currently sponsored by the Iranians, do not expect peace anytime in the near future. The basic policy of Iran is to negotiate a temporary truce so they can regain power and strike again. A permanent truce is going to have to come with a change of regime. And so far, we don't have that happening.
1: Hopefully soon enough. Thanks, Charlie. A new theory published in Frontiers in Psychology attempts to explain why researcher Kais proposed what he calls the dying moment dream hypothesis, arguing that the experience is best understood as a dream state that the brain generates in response to oxygen deprivation. When the brain stops receiving input from the outside world, it turns inward, flooding consciousness with memories and emotions drawn from the person's own life. The theory's most provocative claim is that the emotional tone of the experience, peaceful or even hellish, is shaped by the person's accumulated emotional history. A life defined by love and connection would, in theory, produce a very different ending than one weighed by trauma and unsolved guilt. Cultural extent plays into it as well. In Christian cultures, the bright light is perceived as a being, while in Japan, it's more often reported as an inanimate object. Fascinating discussion. We'll check this out. This weekend, of course, America celebrated its massive milestone, our 250th birthday. We have spent the last 24-plus hours honoring the heroes who fought for our national freedom. But what did those incredible founding fathers and presidents actually believe about the freedom of the soul? It turns out that some of our greatest leaders, including George Washington and Abraham Lincoln, had profound, undeniable encounters with the unseen world. Here to share the ultimate message of spiritual independence is Sandra Champlain, host of the podcast on the Coast to Coast AM Podcast Network, Shades of the Afterlife. Hi, Sandra.
2: Oh, hey, George. You know, when we look back behind the history books, it's amazing to realize just how deeply our greatest leaders relied on the reality of the afterlife. George Washington rarely preached publicly, but in his private letters, they reveal that he had this reliance on what he called divine providence, an invisible hand actively guiding human destiny. When writing letters of condolence to grieving friends, Washington constantly comforted them with the immortality of the soul, reminding them that death is merely a peaceful transition. He famously wrote, "The soul, immortal as its sire, shall never die." In fact, George, during a brutal, freezing winter at Valley Forge, when the entire revolution was on the brink of collapse, Washington had a profound vision of an angel showing him the future of the nation and granting him the inner strength to carry them through the darkness. And when Washington passed away at Mount Vernon, his famous last words were simply, "I am not afraid to go." Then we can look at Abraham Lincoln. During the darkest days of the Civil War, after the tragic loss of his 11-year-old son, Willie, historical records show that evidential mediums were brought directly into the White House. Lincoln and his wife, Mary, attended seances right inside the executive mansion to find spiritual peace and connect with their son. He even had a chilling premonition just 10 days before his assassination, dreaming of weeping soldiers guarding a covered casket in the East Room, telling him the president had been killed. These revolutionary and legendary leaders understood that while earthly freedom is a hard-fought gift, spiritual freedom is our eternal birthright. Thank you, George.
1: Sandra, what's new with Shades of the Afterlife?
2: Well, episode 298 is out, and it's about the ultimate independence. So there's more details about Washington and Lincoln, along with wartime soldiers' near-death experiences and their deathbed visitations.
1: Love it. Thanks, Sandra. Up next, Thais Gibson back with us on Coast to Coast as we talk about the attachment theory and what it all means to us on Coast to Coast AM. Do you really want another summer like last summer, barely sleeping because you were too hot at night? People blame summer heat for bad sleep, when really it may be their mattress trapping heat. And if you already sleep hot, summer

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2: 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Why are you not coughing?" I told them what I'm doing, and they said, "Well, what's it doing that it stopped that coughing?" I said, "I can't answer that. It just stopped it."
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0: And welcome back to Coast, George Norrie with you as we wrap up our Independence Day weekend. Hope we had a good one. Thais Gibson with us, PhD, founder of the Personal Development School, and the creator of the Integrated Attachment Theory, a framework she has spent over a decade developing to help people reprogram the subconscious patterns that quietly shape their relationships. Her work bridges attachment theory, neuroscience, and practical subconscious rewiring. Her book is called The New Attachment Theory. Thais, welcome back. How have you been?
1: Hi, George. Great to see you and hear from you. I'm doing really well, and thank you for having me.
0: Still out there in Toronto?
1: I am. I was in Texas for about 6 months, but just came back up north for the summer.
0: That's a great city up that way. Our Canadian neighbors, think the world of them. That's good. When you talk about attachment, what does that mean?
1: So your attachment style is basically your relationship style, and it's your subconscious set of rules that you've learned about love and connection that actually start with all of our programming and conditioning in childhood. So the way we see relationships all the way back in our childhood forms what we tend to expect from other people as adults, forms how we expect our needs to be met, how we tend to communicate, and how we cope when we're triggered or frustrated.
0: Why do so many people, Thais, have a difficult time in relationships and carrying themselves through?
1: Because one of the number one things that affect us is our attachment style. And so if you have a different attachment style than somebody else, then it's literally like sitting down and trying to play a board game, but you have the rules for Scrabble and they have the rules for Monopoly. So when we have these different subconscious set of rules for how we're supposed to connect with each other because we have a different attachment style, it creates so much unnecessary friction and confusion in our relationships. And I think it's really notable for everybody to recognize that every single person has an attachment style, and there are four different types of styles that affect how we tend to show up in relationships.
0: We'll get into these four. I happen to have liked Monopoly better than Scrabble, which was boring to me.
1: Scrabble sucks. Monopoly is way better. I agree.
0: Especially when you landed on property and didn't have to pay a lot of rent money, right?
1: Exactly. I actually miss Monopoly. Monopoly was so much fun.
0: You mentioned when we were kids. How important is attachment developed when we're kids?
1: Yeah, so we basically, up until the age of 8, our brains are producing mostly alpha and theta brainwaves, which makes us highly suggestible. In other words, this is where we adopt the vast majority of our subconscious programming and all of our beliefs and all the ways that we're going to really see the world, but also see ourselves and interpersonal interactions. And what's really interesting is that, of course, conditioning

0: is always happening. Like, our beliefs can change, how we view the world or ourselves can change, but the deepest roots really start from the time we're born up until the age of 8 years old.
1: They say in the United States, the divorce rate is 2.4 divorces for every 1,000 population. Is that high?
0: That is high. And if you look at North America, roughly 50% of people actually get divorced within their lifetime. And what's really interesting here is on wide scale data sets, what you actually see is the divorce rate moves in lockstep, in inverse from the secure attachment rate. So for example, we have roughly 50% of people who are securely attached, which is the healthy relationship style that we're aiming for. And when you see the secure attachment rate on the incline, we actually see the divorce rate decline. But when we see the secure attachment rate drop off and become less, the divorce rate actually goes up, and they tend to move in lockstep with one another, but just in inverse of each other.
1: When we talk about relationships and attachment, though, it's not necessarily male, female, and it's not romantic. It could also be in business, right?
0: Absolutely. So your attachment style is basically your relationship style. And number one, it's really the relationship you have to yourself. Like, it's all of the ways that you see your self-esteem, your needs, your boundaries, your triggers, and the things that upset you. And so because it's your conditioning, all of that is your programming, it goes with you everywhere you go. So it shows up in your workplace, the things that trigger you there. It shows up in your friendships, your romantic relationships. And of course, it shows up sometimes more than anything in our family relationships as well.
1: When our parents form us, they really have to do a good job, don't they?
0: Yes. I mean, nobody's going to be perfect. And I think sometimes people hear about their attachment style and they learn about the different styles and they end up getting really panicked about it. Like, oh no, I have to be the perfect parent. And it's not that we have to aim for perfection. You know, it's not easy to be a parent, but the goal is that we provide healthy, adaptive behaviors and modeling and communication for our children at a young age. And then they learn these healthy conditions in terms of how to relate to other people. And that's what they carry forth. And that sets them up for success long-term in romantic relationships if they had the opportunity to get the right conditioning early on.
1: We're with Dr. PhD Thais Gibson as we talk about relationships and attachment. Take us through these four attachment styles, Thais.
0: So there are four styles and every single person has one. And the first style we touched on just briefly, which is the secure attachment style. The secure attachment style makes up roughly 50% of the population. And it sort of fluctuates in and out of that 50% range, a little higher, a little bit lower from time to time. And securely attached people report having the longest lasting relationships, but they also report being the most fulfilled in those long lasting relationships, which is a really important distinction. And securely attached individuals, they learn very healthy tools in their conditioning at a young age. So they learn how to communicate well. They learn that they can trust and rely on other people. They get in their childhood a lot of approach-oriented behaviors, meaning that their parents are attuned to them. And when their children are upset, the parents actually go and try to soothe the child. And that teaches kids at a young age that it's safe to be vulnerable and it's okay to express emotion. And I trust that people will be there for me. And so we have these securely attached individuals who grow up to be adults that have bandwidth to be there for other people, feel comfortable trusting people, feel comfortable being vulnerable and communicating. So they have a lot of subconscious skills that basically put them at a head start to have a healthy relationship. And then we have three insecure attachment styles. And most people, when they hear these, they'll be able to really relate to who this is. At one end of the continuum, there's the anxious attachment style. The anxious person, they get a lot of intermittent reinforcement in childhood, which is what gamblers get addicted to. In other words, love is there, but love is really inconsistent. And so individuals who are anxiously attached, they grow up always wanting more connection and always fearing abandonment, always fearing that love or connection being taken away. And they tend to be what we would actually qualify as love addicts a lot of the time as adults, where they're very needy, very clingy in relationships. They try to move very fast and they're terrified of being abandoned or alone. And so they often go to great lengths to avoid abandonment, sometimes staying in the wrong relationships that are unhealthy, sometimes people pleasing themselves.

0: themselves into oblivion where they forget about their own boundaries and their own needs. And they often feel resentful in relationships because they're trying so much harder than their partner is on the other side. The third attachment style, if we go to the other end of the continuum, is basically the opposite of the anxious attachment style. This is known as the dismissive avoidant. And dismissive avoidants, they grow up with more childhood emotional neglect. Sometimes this is really overt neglect, but a lot of times it's more covert, more sort of quiet neglect, where parents are structured and ordered and food's on the table on time and kids are at school on time, but they end up not being attuned to the kids at all. In fact, if the child grows up and tries to express emotion or wants attunement, often it gets dismissed or diminished or rejected or even shamed. You know, these types of things we hear growing up, like, oh, don't be a crybaby, get it together, nobody go into the other room until you have your emotions sorted. And so what happens is this child grows up thinking, okay, this emotional part of me, this vulnerable part of me is not acceptable. And so they grow up to repress their emotions, to repress their vulnerability, and to think that that part of themselves is shameful or weak. And so as adults, these are individuals who often create a lot of emotional distance in their relationships. They may fear commitment. They may shut down a lot emotionally in a long-term marriage. And they always try to create more distance as a way of staying safe, because distance makes them feel in control. Like, if you're not too close to me, I feel safe and in control. Right. So that's our dismissive avoidant. And then we have one last one, and I'll just say this one briefly. This is a fearful avoidant attachment style. They are very hot and cold in relationships. They usually grew up with a lot more big T trauma, a lot of chaos, maybe growing up with alcoholic parents or parents in active addiction or parents with mental health issues. And they tend to, as a result of that, want love, but be scared of it at the same time. So they constantly pinball back and forth.
1: We're going to come back with more with Thais Gibson to talk about attachments. We'll take calls with her next hour on Coast to Coast. Here's our first emerging artist, Shotgun Waldo from Ontario, Canada, Hands of Time.
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0: 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It's Thunder in the Valley, the premier outlaw national truck and tractor pull, July 9th, 10th, and 11th in Rock Valley, Iowa. 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Thunder in the Valley. 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
2: Fox News, I'm Sue Guzman. President Trump traveling Monday to Turkey for the NATO summit. More from Fox's Alex Hogan.
3: President Trump will meet with Ukrainian President Volodymyr Zelensky at the summit. A senior U.S. official says that discussions will center on the urgency to end the war and that the president will likely also follow up with Russian President Vladimir Putin as well.
2: Attendees at the summit also expected to address the U.S.-Israel-Iran conflict. Officials say a masked man opened fire at a family barbecue near New York's Coney Island Beach over the weekend, wounding eight people. Mayor Zoran Mamdani with reaction.
4: There is no place for this kind of violence in our city. We will not tolerate it, and we will fight it with every single tool at our disposal.
2: One of the victims in critical condition. And Erica and Charlie Kirk's parents expected to attend a key hearing Monday for the man accused in his killing, Tyler Robinson.
5: Each year, killing thousands. Don't be a statistic. Get a ride. You've got someplace to be.
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0: And welcome back to Coast, George Norrie with you, Thais Gibson with us. We'll take calls with her next hour on Coast to Coast. Her website is linked up at coasttocoastam.com, and her book is called The New Attachment Theory. Thais, why would people want to change their attachment style? What would some of those reasons be? And can you do that?
1: It's a great question, George. The number one reason people want to change their attachment style is because sometimes if you grew up insecurely attached, you're going to have a lot of relationship challenges as you get older. And so what you'll often see is people who are anxiously attached, they always want to move so quickly in relationships, they accidentally push people away. People who are avoidant, they constantly sabotage closeness in their relationships in the long run. And people who are fearful avoidant, they're always on a roller coaster. They tend to be more dramatic in relationships and really struggle to trust. So the idea is that just because you got dealt a hand of cards that was challenging because of things you went through in your past or in childhood doesn't mean that that has to dictate your future in relationships going forward.
0: If you find that people are not successful in life, doing whatever they do, whether it's job, relationship, whatever, does that mean they have an attachment issue?
1: It's another really good question. A lot of the time, the answer to this is a resounding yes, because your attachment style creates these, what we call core wounds, these big triggers. And your triggers are always your glass ceiling in life. Anxiously attached people, they always fear not being good enough or being abandoned or being rejected or disliked. And so when we have these big triggers, that determines your behavior. You might people please, or you might shy away from opportunities because you feel not good enough. And what we'll see is different attachment styles, they all have different triggers. Dismissive avoidance, fear being trapped or helpless or weak if they're vulnerable. And so these triggers are really causing us to behave in certain ways that we may not consciously choose. Like if somebody's always fearing being trapped, they may have a hard time committing to a job or a long-term career path, or they may

0: push opportunities away that require a lot from them. So all of these triggers that we've been subconsciously programmed with are absolutely driving our behaviors. And so oftentimes, if we have attachment issues, we have a lot more drama than we need to have in our lives. And that obviously will inhibit long-term success.
1: How important, Thais, is the subconscious mind when it comes to this?
0: Well, the subconscious mind runs the show for everything. Our conscious mind, the part of us that's our logical thinking self that we think of as being like our sense of self and identity, that is only responsible for roughly 3 to 5% of all of our beliefs, our thoughts, our emotions, and our actions. Whereas your subconscious mind, which is this warehouse of all of your conditioning and all of your sort of blueprint for your attachment dynamics and relationships, that part of your mind, your subconscious, is responsible for 95% of all of our beliefs, our behavioral patterns, how we think, how we feel and emote. And so if we're not in charge or know what's going on in terms of our subconscious mind, we're not really in charge of our lives in the same way that we'd ideally like to think we are.
1: Why is it easy for some people and it's difficult for others?
0: Well, some people get really good conditioning growing up. You know, some people end up coming into life and they get dealt this dynamic of they learn healthy boundaries, they learn healthy ways to communicate, they learn healthy ways to regulate their emotions, and they have less trauma. And so they have less core wounds or triggers that they're carrying at a subconscious level as a result. And I always give people the analogy that your core wounds from attachment dynamics are kind of like mines in a minefield. And if you don't recognize where somebody else's minds and their minefield are, you're going to be setting them off all the time. And if somebody has more minds in their minefield because they've been through more attachment trauma in their childhood, then they're going to just be more triggered and more emotionally unstable, you know, for lack of a better word. They have more baggage that they're carrying into their adult relationships of all types, not just romantic, but friendships, workplace relationships, and the whole nine.

0: constantly popping up in your life on a regular basis that cause you to act from a place of sometimes desperation or fear or frustration that you might regret later on. So we really focus on the rewiring of all of the maladaptive programs we get in childhood so that you are not just subject to repeating your past relationship patterns over and over and over again in your present and future.
1: How do you rewire a person who has basically trapped themselves?
0: Great question. So basically how neuroplasticity works is whatever we're exposed to through repetition and emotion over time builds new neural networks. So let's say, for example, somebody has a core trigger that they are not good enough because they were made to feel like that throughout their entire childhood. And then that carried into their past relationships. Basically, we want to start by rewiring those triggers. There's different things you can rewire, but this is the first place we start. And what we do is we take that core trigger and its opposite. So I am not good enough. I am good enough. Then we get them to actually find evidence that they are good enough, because evidence speaks to the subconscious mind. Evidence that you're good enough could be things like, oh, I was a good friend 3 days ago, or I showed up really well under pressure in a work dynamic 3 weeks ago, and I'm really proud of that. And we're coming up with actual tangible things that we did that felt good enough and that we experienced some sort of emotion around feeling proud of. And now what we're doing is every time we come up with evidence that we are actually good enough, we ideally want to come up with 10 times that we felt this way. And then we, in step three here, we record ourselves saying this out loud and we listen back for 21 days. And so what we're doing is we're getting with these 10 pieces of evidence that we are good enough. We're counteracting this old idea that we're not good enough. But in every single piece of evidence, it's emotions and images. Every memory we have of being good enough is a series of emotions and imagery. And that's the actual language of the subconscious mind. So when we're trying to rewire, we can't just do affirmations. We can't say, oh, I'm good enough, I'm good enough. We have to find evidence so that we get emotions and images. Then we record ourselves saying this out loud. And as we listen back for 21 days, we're stimulating emotion and imagery. And neuroscience has proven repetition of emotions and images is actually what fires and wires neural networks in the brain at a subconscious level. And so now if we've had this imprint or this core belief that we are not good enough, after 21 days, it takes about 2 to 5 minutes a day to do, of really seeing and feeling and seeing the images of how we actually were good enough, we start to rewire these old longstanding ideas we were carrying about ourselves. And it changes our self-perception, but it also prevents us from carrying these recurring attachment wounds. So we can do that for the idea of being not good enough, the fear of being trapped in a relationship, and the fear of commitment, the fear of being abandoned. All of these things are solvable problems because they're not fundamental truths. They're just ideas that we've acquired, and we're seeing our world through those ideas, but we can rewire those things. And that would be one example of how we can do it.
1: Of the four styles you talked about earlier, is any one of them more important than the other?
0: Not more important than the other, but they tend to show up in greater scale. So for example, we have 50% of people who are secure, and then we have about 20 to 22 and a half that are anxious, 20 to 22 and a half that are dismissive avoidant, and they often end up together in relationships. So you usually have an anxious person with a more avoidant person, and they trigger each other, and it becomes really problematic a lot of the time. And then we have that last remaining minority that's the fearful avoidant, the very hot and cold, kind of more traumatized person in relationships. And part of how I got into this is I was the fearful avoidant attachment style. I was the hot and cold. And you can really rewire and change these patterns to become secure and really thrive. But it's not that one's more important. It's that we tend to have ratios of people who they'll really relate to that demographic of attachment style.
1: Generally, who is easier to change, a man or a woman, when it comes to attachment styles?
0: It's a really good question. What we don't see so much is like somebody being easier to change. What we see is that anxiously attached individuals are more motivated to work on their relationships. But dismissive avoidance, when they are actually plugged into doing the work, they're much more consistent across time. That tends to be their personality. They really see things through. And we do see that anxiously attached individuals lean more female. There's more female anxious attachments, and dismissive avoidance lean more male. As you can imagine, because men often get messaging growing up that they have to be strong and not express emotion too much. And you know, that's going to be more of their conditioning. So we do see anxiously attached individuals being more motivated.

0: It's more women frequently plugging in to do the work. But when men are showing up to do their work, they're very consistent and they tend to see it all the way through to become securely attached.
1: I had a caller who called us Friday night during open lines tell you he's crying, sobbing because he had just lost his wife. Now, what happens when your attachment is so close and it's severed like that? How do you get back to life?
0: A great question. So this really goes into our grief, like how we experience grief, and for how big of a topic grief is, it's often not explored very thoroughly. And when we look at grief, what's actually happening mechanically in grief is that number one, our subconscious mind, when we attach to somebody, when we get into a long-term relationship to somebody, we attach to the needs that they bring into our lives and the traits that they bring out in us. So, for example, somebody might meet your need for comfort and for safety and for connection. And they might bring out the trait in you where you're a caretaker and you contribute, or your sense of humor, you make the person laugh. And what we're actually experiencing when we go through grief is that suddenly all of these needs our subconscious mind was used to relying on in somebody, and all of these traits we were used to expressing with that person, suddenly we lose that. And the void left behind, where all of those needs were being met, all those traits could be expressed, the void left behind is what we experience as grief. And so part of fast-tracking healing in such a painful situation like that is, of course, to be with our emotions and somatically process them. But when we're ready, we can heal that void faster by identifying what needs we're missing the most from the person we lost, and then trying to fill those needs with other healthy forms more effectively. So, more family members or friends that can make you have that sense of connection, or have that sense of comfort or safety, or, bring out that sense of humor in you and people you can laugh with. The more we can supplement more quickly, the less devastating grief is. And we can actually fill that void a little bit more easily. So grief doesn't have to be so profoundly painful when we experience a loss so great.
1: Have you encountered somebody who was just so bad it took a long time to get them to change, and you did change them?
0: Absolutely. A lot of people who come into our programs have been through sexual abuse trauma from their own family members
1: Oh,
0: growing up. I
1: geez,
0: mean, we've
1: yeah.
0: seen a big range of a lot of things. And at the end of the day, everybody's subconscious mind gets rewired in the same way. So whenever we have repetition, emotion, and imagery that goes against the painful programming we had, as long as we're consistently doing that, we will see the needle move. And I remember this one woman who always comes to mind. She came in, and unfortunately, she was molested by her father growing up.
1: Ugh.
0: And she came into our program, and she was so nervous to even unpack anything. And she really plugged in. And by the end of it, not only did she have huge strides in her attachment style and get into a beautiful relationship, but she actually went back to school and did a master's degree in counseling and became a therapist. And it was very profoundly transformational for her. So I think the really important message there is that no matter how much you go through, no matter how much you've been through growing up, all of the patterns that have conditioned you, even if they're really painful or really maladaptive, everybody's subconscious mind gets rewired in the same way. And so it's possible for anybody to change and still have healthy relationships, starting with the relationship they have to themselves and their own needs and their own boundaries and all the triggers that they're carrying. Those things can be changed.
1: How do you even start to rewire something that has been so miswired?
0: Yeah, it's a great question. So when we look at neuroplasticity, it only takes between 21 days to 63 days to build entirely new neural networks in the brain. And it depends how much emotion we have. So what's really interesting is that emotion is how we encode memory. And you can see this, for example, George. Like, let's say we have a friend, Bob, and let's say Bob has never felt unsafe in a car before. But tomorrow he's driving and he gets in a car accident, and thank goodness he's safe, but he has to go back into a car the very next day. Well, his hands might shake. Even though he was safe, because of how intensely emotional that experience was, it imprinted his brain to now feel like, I am unsafe in a car. So intense emotion can actually imprint the subconscious mind very quickly. And what we try to do is we can leverage that in the positive. So if somebody, for example, spent years fearing abandonment, and they were always fearing that because maybe they lost a parent when they were young, or maybe they went through a profound loss even as an adult, then,

0: they can actually look for how they can still have connection, how it's possible to have connection, where connection exists for them. And what we're looking for is the opposite of that painful wound, that painful idea. And when we get a lot of emotion for how we do have connection, who is connected to you, friends, family, and we start to see that, and we start to actually partake in that connection, and we can become more vulnerable and do the work to build in those connections. Over time, we're feeding our subconscious mind with evidence that opposes that original really painful wound or idea. And as we do that through repetition over time, even within 21 to 63 days, that programming can really start to dramatically shift.
1: We're going to come back and take calls with Thais Gibson about attachment, jump aboard, and cheer your thoughts. Here's our next emerging artist, the Hazy Rhythm Wonder Band from Poughkeepsie, New York, Your Finest Days.
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0: Here's your updated 570 WNEX forecast. High pressure will be in control of the region overnight and will continue to be influenced by this high pressure system here into the first part of the new work week. It's also going to bring some heat to parts of the region as highs will get well into the 90s in a lot of areas, otherwise well into the 80s. But then as we head into Tuesday night, and then we'll see these effects all the way through Wednesday night, we'll see a trough of low pressure as well as a slow-moving front move through the region. So we could see some showers and storms by Tuesday night, especially after midnight. Those chances then continue until the early part of Wednesday, possibly staying dry in Wednesday afternoon before some redeveloping shower and storm chances early Wednesday night. And then a high pressure system builds in behind this activity to end the work week and then into next weekend. I'm Phil Jensko on 570 WNAX. Right now it's 73.
1: This is a WNEX Trips update. We still have room on our getaway to San Francisco in early September. Or perhaps you would rather go to Niagara Falls. And don't take your eyes off our fall foliage trips. There are two of them. The first one to New England, and the other one takes us to Georgia and the Carolinas.
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0: a funeral underway for Iran's slain leader. I'm Sue Guzman, Fox News. With U.S.-Iran ceasefire talks on hold, Iran is holding a days-long funeral for its former supreme leader, Ayatollah Ali Khamenei, who was killed in the first hours of Operation Epic Fury. The unfolding episode as President Trump tells supporters how he rebuilt America's military on the nation's 250th anniversary in a speech. Fox's Trey Yingston in Tel Aviv, Israel, has more.
1: It comes as President Trump addressed the nation, talking about the U.S. military and the work of U.S. forces during Operation Epic Fury.
2: We've had tremendous success. You look at Venezuela, you look at Iran, we wiped it out. Wiped out their military.
1: The president's remarks come as indirect talks between the United States and Iran move forward. The ceasefire between these two countries remains in place as regional leaders have expressed the importance of continuing the memorandum of understanding. Despite the diplomatic progress, the funeral for Iran's late supreme leader, the Ayatollah Khamenei, has been a large display of Iranian propaganda as delegations from around the world traveled to Tehran to participate. The funeral will continue until July 9th with millions of Iranians participating.
0: And India sent a delegation to the funeral, noticeably absent from his father's funeral, Iran's new supreme leader, Mojtaba Khamenei. Millions of Iranians taking part in the funeral procession for the supreme state leader who passed away. Anger against America evident as thousands chanted death to America, death to Israel. Israeli Prime Minister Benjamin Netanyahu telling Fox News.
3: Deal or no deal, as long as I'm prime minister, Iran will not have nuclear weapons.
0: Netanyahu will join Fox and Friends Monday morning in the 7 a.m. hour to discuss possible White House visit after President Trump's trip to the NATO summit. And the conflict has apparently claimed the life of another U.S. service member, the Navy suspending the search Sunday for one of five service members aboard a helicopter that crashed into the Arabian Sea. 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
0: President Trump intervening on behalf of American soccer star forward Fallerin Balogun to get his red card suspension lifted and allow the star to be on the field pitch Monday night.
6: FIFA announced that its judicial body was suspending the ban, something it also did with Portugal's Cristiano Ronaldo at the start of the World Cup. President Trump posting about it on Truth Social, thanking FIFA for, quote, doing what was right and reversing a great injustice. Greg Thompson, Fox News.
0: U.S. faces Belgium on Monday. Russia launching a series of deadly missile and drone attacks on the Ukrainian capital of Kyiv early Monday, leaving at least seven people dead and 34 wounded. It's the second major assault against Ukraine's capital in less than a week, and hours after Ukraine's president Volodymyr Zelensky warned of another large-scale attack that was imminent. Explosions echoing across the city as civilians sought shelter in metro stations. President Trump expected to discuss the war with Ukraine President Zelensky during his visit to Turkey for the NATO summit. And the president continues to press Congress to pass the Save America Act to crack down on voter fraud. The bill already passed in the House but failed in the Senate. House Oversight Committee Chair James Comer telling Fox's The Big Weekend Show both sides need to link up.
7: Leader Thune needs to tell us what they can pass in the Senate. I mean, surely to goodness, we as Republicans can agree.

0: agree that you should have to show a valid ID to vote.
1: President Trump calling on the GOP to do away with the filibuster to get it across the finish line. Democrats strongly oppose the SAVE Act, arguing that requiring voter ID amounts to a voter suppression tactic, one that they say could disenfranchise tens of millions of eligible American citizens. Super Typhoon Bavi has made landfall on Guam in the Northern Mariana Islands with its expected 100-mile-an-hour winds. It comes after...
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1: First-time callers always invited to call the program, by the way. We'll be back in a moment with Thais Gibson and take calls as we talk about attachments on Coast to Coast AM. 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
3: 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I told them what I'm doing, and they said, "Well, what's it doing that it stopped that coughing?" 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It just stopped it."
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0: Welcome back, George Norrie, along with Thais Gibson. Thais, when somebody comes to see you for advice and help, can you tell right away there's something wrong?
1: I can tell very quickly what their attachment style is, yes. Very quickly. There tend to be dead giveaways. Anxiously attached people tend to be very distressed about relationships. They tend to get really nervous if they haven't heard back from somebody in a short period of time. They have a hard time creating or giving enough space and independence in their relationship. And avoidant people are a lot more closed off, and they have a hard time opening up and talking about things. So there tend to be pretty dead giveaways in terms of what somebody's attachment patterns are very quickly.
0: Are they insecure?
1: Yeah, each of those would be expressions of insecurity. You know, the insecurity in relationships from the fear of abandonment, or the insecurity about being vulnerable and opening up. And so you will tend to see these sort of polarities that come up with people that are just rooted in deep attachment fears deep down.
0: Generally, how long does it take to turn somebody around?
1: Generally about 90 days. So we take people through 90-day programs to really rewire your subconscious mind. We leverage neuroplasticity. It's very systematic. It takes like 5 minutes a day of consistent work, because you need a lot of that consistent repetition to build those new neural pathways. But it's a lot easier than people think, as long as you're targeting the subconscious mind.
0: Do people come back to you saying, you saved my life, you changed it?
1: We do get a lot of really beautiful stories and shares. Yeah, a lot of people for sure.
0: Give us an example, no names given, of somebody who came to you, what was wrong, what you did, and how they changed their life.
1: Yeah, so one of my favorite stories that comes to mind is somebody, I won't share their name, but a female in her early 30s, and she came in and she had been on her third engagement, and she kept sabotaging her relationship dynamics. She would get engaged and then she would call it off. And fearful avoidants are the ones that they are very anxious in the beginning. They want closeness, but then they become the roller coaster partner. They're very hot and cold, and they want love, but they're scared of it, and they have a lot of trust wounds. So because she had a lot of these fears around trust, she would consistently sabotage. And she was on her third engagement. She came in and said, like, I don't want to ruin this one, but I can feel that as soon as I'm in a position to really settle down, you know, this is the love of my life, but I just get so afraid. And part of what happened is she grew up with a father who was very abusive. He was an alcoholic. And so she was seeing a lot of what happened in her parents' relationship, and she was terrified at a subconscious level of those things repeating. So she really plugged in for 90 days and was like, I'm going to try to do this and make sure I don't call off my wedding. And she did, and she got married, and she still checks in, you know, once a year or so, and sends us a photo and a picture, and she's happily married. She has her first child, pregnant with a second, and she's truly feeling like comfortable and safe in her relationship in a way that I don't think she had access to before really doing that subconscious work.
0: Do you know if in the three prior engagements, if she kept the ring?
1: I never asked. She struck me as somebody who would definitely give it back, though. She struck me as somebody who would push away and create, you know, a lot of distance. So I'm sure she gave the ring back.
0: Is there a clear-cut rule for giving back an engagement ring?
1: It's a great question. I would say, honestly, if you're going to call off the relationship, I believe that somebody should give the engagement ring back, quite honestly.
0: What if the guy calls it off but gave the ring? Should she keep it?
1: I still think it's better to have a clean cut. I think if that person says you can keep the ring and they call it off, I think that that's fair. But I do think from a financial perspective, just cut and dry, it seems to work a little bit better for somebody to give the ring back. And I also think it's a boundary, right? You're not seeing it all the time or engaging with it. I mean, maybe most people will sell them in those types of situations, but on principle, I think it's good to give the ring back. But yes, if the man calls it off and then there's a situation where he says you can keep it, then I think that's fine.
0: Do you hypnotize the people?
1: No, I don't actually hypnotize the people. I did a year-long certification in hypnotherapy. It's actually how I started my practice 14 years ago. And what I sought to do is get people the same results as hypnosis while they're not hypnotized. And that's a big part of our subconscious rewiring work, is it gives you the same output that you would get after a hypnotherapy session, because it's engaging the subconscious mind in the rewiring. But it's teach the man

0: to fish rather than give a man a fish, because you're actually learning how your subconscious works and changing it for yourself rather than having to be in a state of hypnosis, go in for a session, pay $200 every time you go in. It's a lot more efficient to know your own subconscious mind and how to rewire it.
1: What is the single biggest issue people come to you for?
0: Single biggest issue by far is their attachment patterns in their marriage. And usually what we'll see is, whether it's a marriage or a long-term relationship, they're usually caught in this pinballing dynamic where one person's anxious, so they're always wanting more closeness, and the other person's more avoidant, so they're needing a lot more independence and space. And they love each other, but what happens is they get caught in what we call a trigger cycle, where the person who's afraid of being abandoned, how they cope with that is to cling. And then that triggers the avoidant person's core wound of feeling trapped, and how they cope with that is to create distance, which then re-triggers the person's fear of being abandoned and it causes them to cling more. And it goes around and around in a cycle. And it's such a painful pattern in relationships, and it drives both people a little bit crazy, but it is, again, a very solvable problem when you target the subconscious mind.
1: And what percent of them, Thais, want to save the relationship?
0: You know, I definitely get a good sample size of people who are really trying. So I would say, you know, when we're looking at the breakdown, usually anxious people in relationships are highly motivated to try to save the relationship. They're usually batting at like close to 100%. Dismissive avoidance, they tend to cope by creating distance. So when they come in to do the work, you know, they're generally coming in to actually show up and do the work. But I will see sometimes, you know, maybe 15, 20% of dismissive avoidance, they come in and they say they're there to do the work, but it's more like they're trying to check off a box to say that they did it before they leave, and they're sort of checked out when they get there. And they're looking forward to getting back to their independence and autonomy. So in some cases, we'll see that, but the vast majority of the time, people who come in are there to do the work, and they tend to be quite motivated.
1: Are you a Toronto Maple Leafs hockey fan?
0: I actually am a Toronto Maple Leafs hockey fan. If I had to have a favorite hockey team, that would be it, for sure.
1: You would not get along with my producer, Tom Danheiser. He's an LA Kings guy all the way.
0: He's a witch, did you say? Canadians?
1: You know, he's an LA Kings guy.
0: Oh, LA Kings guy. Okay, there we go. I'm sorry, Tom. I apologize in advance.
1: Did you call him a witch?
0: No. I said I apologize in advance.
1: All right, let's go to the phones. Gary in Billings, Montana, welcome to the show. Hi, Gary.
2: Yeah, thank you for taking my call, George. I was wondering if your guests could possibly tell me what causes some people to be emotional midgets that can't handle conflict, and they tend to fly off the handle at the slightest upset.
1: What do you think of that, Thais?
0: It's a great question. I've never heard the term emotional midgets before. It's a good term. So what's basically happening is, whenever we're triggered and people are flying off the handle, it's not as much about the objective situation. It's the subjective subconscious meaning. So I give the analogy to people that if you walk into the woods tomorrow and you see a bear and you run away from the bear and you're safe, but you have to go back into the woods the very next day. Well, what your mind does is it constantly reprojects seeing the bear. Like, you walk into the woods and you the trees move in the wind and you're like, oh my God, the bear's coming. And so when we have triggers and a lot of attachment wounds in childhood, that's the analogy. It's your version of the bear. If you felt abandoned a lot growing up, then as an adult, you go into relationships and you constantly project out the likelihood of being abandoned again. And you see everything through that. And that's part of why it's so painful to be insecurely attached, because you're getting triggered all the time by those old fears. And that's why people are flying off the handle over small things, because it's not the small thing. It's the meaning they give. It's not you didn't call them back, it's just a phone call. It's that they make that mean I'm being abandoned, and they're actually reacting to their own internal subconscious programming rather than reacting to just the objective phone call. And that's why it feels so confusing and also really painful to be on the receiving end of, because you're going, wait, this is a small thing. Why is this person, like you said, flying off the handle all the time? But it's their subconscious conditioning that's causing them to do that.
1: Do you find that most people have short fuses, Thais?
0: People who are insecurely attached absolutely tend to have short fuses. And it's because they're constantly going through this dynamic of, if you have a lot of triggers from childhood, those are the mines in your minefield that are firing off all the time.

0: time. And then you wonder why you feel so dysregulated. It's because a lot of these things are getting triggered so frequently.
1: John in Wisconsin. Take it away, John.
2: Hello, George. Hello, Thais. Brief comment and a question, please. I am the poster child for anxious, anxious, anxious. Been that way my whole life. To my wife's credit, during our 42 years together, she tolerated me and we somehow made it work. My wife died 5 months ago. After the initial grief process, I'm now looking for companionship. Every time I think I have something going, I anxiously chase them away. I'm 69 years old and alone. My question, Thais, is there any wisdom you can offer me? And George, thank you for taking my call.
1: Thank you, John. He's a good guy, Thais. What do we say for him?
0: That's a great question, John. I'm so sorry to hear about the loss of your wife. And absolutely, one of the most important things that you want to learn how to do is use that exercise we talked about earlier to change that fear of abandonment. But if you can, I would start today and make a list of all the ways you abandon your own feelings and your own needs and your own boundaries. And I would actually start to try to figure out, like, as if you're dating yourself before you try to date somebody else, what are my needs? What makes me happy? And the more you show up and fulfill those things on a consistent basis and learn to enjoy your own company, the less you'll be seeking to fill your need for connection solely outside of you. And it will help you stay more regulated and grounded in yourself, which in turn will help you be less anxious in relationships and chase people away with that anxiety less frequently. And that will be the gateway that then allows you to have healthy companionship where you feel more regulated, you enjoy your own company, and then you're not chasing all the time.
1: We take text and tweets. Tom, what do you have for Thais?
3: Hey, Thais, Kareem in Tampa Bay, Florida wants to know, when he meets somebody, what's the number one sign he should look for to see if maybe that is the one?
0: Great question. So number one sign that you'd be looking for is you first going in and knowing what it is that you need in a relationship and seeing if that person's going to show up for those things. So I always tell people, don't date as if you're going to go on. So many people date just showing up. And it's almost like if you're applying for a job, you go on to Indeed and you just apply to the first 20 jobs that are there. One's a landscaper, one's, you know, an engineer, one's a technician of some sort. Like, you're not going to have as easy of a time to be successful at whatever job you're applying to if you're just applying to everything. So know what you're looking for going in, knowing, you know, do I want somebody who's available, who's present, who's curious about me, who's open and vulnerable? Know what you're looking for and then vet on that first date to see if those person has those things. Try to pay attention to if those qualities are there. And then you're dating with intention and things are going to go a lot more smoothly.
1: Thais, I mentioned that producer Tom is a Los Angeles Kings hockey fan. Tom, let me ask you, it sounds kind of funny, but if you were on a date with somebody who was a total fan of a different team, would that be a deal breaker for you?
3: Of course not. That's like asking if I'm on a date with somebody who doesn't like broccoli, would I not? No, of course not. Thais, I thought we were friends, though, but it's okay.
0: I'm sorry.
3: I will say,
0: we're
3: though,
0: still friends.
3: I'll
0: we're
3: try
0: still
3: not
0: friends.
3: To gloat, but we did get the forward Scott Lofton from you guys, which was a big score for us, so... You are one less forward. But no, of course, George, I wouldn't do that.
1: Of the four attachment styles, which one is Tom, Thais?
0: I have no idea. I'd have to, you know, Tom strikes me as being pretty secure because he's open and conversational and all of those wonderful things. So I would probably say secure, but I'd have to ask a whole bunch more questions.
1: Let's go to Will in New York. Welcome to the show. Go ahead, Willie.
4: Hey, George and Thais, and happy 4th to everyone. And although if she's from Toronto, it's a different Independence Day for y'all, I guess.
1: They had it a couple days before we did, yeah.
4: Do you know what Toronto's, this is not one of my real question for you know, the topic tonight, but what was Toronto's name before it was Toronto? Or it was changed temporarily. Do you know what it was back in the 1700s?
0: I have no idea. You'll have to tell me.
4: It was York. It was Toronto for the Indians there, I think, and they changed it to York, but then it got confused with New York, so they changed it back in the early 1800s.
0: Okay, that's cool. I didn't know that.
4: So that's just a little bit of trivia, a little bit of trivia. So I want to ask, I have a compound question. I hope you have time for it. Hold me over if we don't, George. Here's my question. You know, are you familiar with

0: the book Attached by Dr. Amir Levine and Secure by Dr. Levine, which George had the author and Dr. Levine on recently. And I'm curious if you're familiar with his book and his work. And then I want to ask you about your training and your background, what your credentials are, Thais.
1: All right, we'll come back for that with you. Go ahead, Thais.
2: Yeah, so I am familiar with the book Attached, absolutely, and Dr. Amir Levine, yes. And in terms of my credentials, so I have a PhD in pastoral counseling and then 13 certifications in everything from hypnotherapy to CBT to NLP, internal family systems. I did all the whole gamut and really specialize and focus in, rather than just identifying attachment styles, I really focus in like the rewiring and subconscious and neuroplasticity components.
1: Follow-up question, Will, go ahead.
0: Well, I guess my question would be, I think that I'm very impressed with her, with what she has to say about all these different trainings that she puts people through, and the way to be able to change their styles. But I wonder if that's really something that's medical, or something that other doctors or psychiatrists would approve of, because it's not necessarily science. It sounds like pseudoscience.
1: What do you think of that, Thais? Go ahead.
2: I appreciate your perspective, but it's absolutely rooted in neuroplasticity. So a really cool thing that would be helpful for you to look into is neuroplasticity and how we actually build new neural networks in our brain and how that creates change over time. And it's very much rooted in science.
1: If somebody has a brain disorder or some kind of ailment, can you still help them?
2: Yeah, absolutely. I mean, it would depend on what the brain disorder is or the ailment is, of course. But the entire intention is that you're able to actually do the rewiring work and rebuild neural networks if you're stuck.
1: Where do we get your book, The New Attachment Theory?
2: So it is in Barnes & Noble, and it's also on Amazon.com.
1: Very good. You working on any new ones?
2: I will be for 2028, the beginning of 2028.
1: You got it all lined out already, ready to roll, right?
2: I have a good plan for it, for sure. So it's going to be about marriages and the different stages of relationships that we go through.
1: We'll come back in a moment on Coast to Coast with Thais Gibson and take final phone calls. Up next is our next emerging artist, Sam Maldonado from San Antonio, Texas. The name of the song, Digital Syrup.
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1: With another WNEX Trips update, we're taking folks to 10 Minnesota Vikings games. You can also travel with us to the Bayou, New Orleans, as the Vikings take on the Saints. Another option is heading south with us to see the
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2: Fox News, I'm Ted Lindner. Millions of Iranians taking part in the funeral procession for the country's late supreme leader. Anger against America evident as thousands chanted death to America and death to Israel. The Israeli Prime Minister Benjamin Netanyahu, though, telling Fox this weekend,
3: deal or no deal, as long as I'm Prime Minister, Iran will not have nuclear weapons.
2: Netanyahu will join Fox and Friends later this morning in the 7 a.m. Eastern time hour to discuss a possible White House visit after President Trump's trip to the NATO summit. This is the war with Iran, claims the life of another U.S. service member. The U.S. Navy called off the search Sunday for one of five service members who were aboard an MH-60S helicopter that went down in the Arabian Sea. The other four were rescued. No name on the missing service member yet. In the round of 16 of the World Cup, Norway defeated Brazil Sunday 2-1. Norway will now take on England, who defeated Mexico Sunday night 3-2. Portugal takes on Spain.

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1: Next hour, Sherry Malabar Parada joins us to talk about the supernatural South. I'm looking forward to that. Gothic tales of ghosts, cryptids, and unexplained phenomena. Have you signed up yet to become a Coast Insider? It's a great deal at 15 cents a day.
2: 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I'm a Coast Insider because I can't always stay up to listen to Coast Live. 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
1: 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And through the app, you can sign up to be an insider. And if you live in Canada, as Thais does and so many others, it's available to you through the app. Take advantage of that and sign up. 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

0: If one of our listeners wants to become more secure today, what's the one practice they should take into consideration, Thais?
1: One of the best things that they can do is get to know what their actual needs are in a relationship and start meeting those needs themselves. So if they need validation, then start actually like acknowledging your wins and writing them down in the evenings. Or if you need a sense of comfort or stability, then practice regulating your nervous system through meditation or breath work. That whatever we do to meet our own needs helps us actually build momentum to become more secure.
0: What creates insecurity?
1: One of the biggest things is those core wounds, those triggers we have from childhood. It's that bear in the woods that we have, where if we've stored something that's scary or painful to us, we keep projecting it onto everything. And that's the roots of why we feel insecure. And for some people, it's that abandonment fear or fear of being alone. For other people, it's the fear of being trapped. For other people, it's the fear of being betrayed or unworthy or not good enough. And so it's those wounds that we project onto everything in our external world going forward that causes us to become so dysregulated.
0: Do some people unknowingly sabotage a relationship? They don't even know what they're doing?
1: Absolutely. I always say to people, there's no such thing as self-sabotage, not in the way we think of it. Nobody consciously wakes up and says, today I'm going to sabotage my life. But what we experience as self-sabotage is our conscious mind, that 3 to 5% of us, intending one thing, like to show up in a healthy way or to be vulnerable, and our subconscious mind with its fears pulling us in a different direction. And so that's our experience of self-sabotage, is our conscious and subconscious working against each other.
0: What is a narcissistic person?
1: A narcissistic person is very different from the insecure attachment style. So a narcissist is somebody who by nature in the DSM-5 is characterized by being, number one, grandiose. And they tend to have this inflated sense of self where they need constant validation and attention. They tend to be very grandiose and they tend to manipulate and exploit people. They tend to only want to be around people or hang around people who can give them some sort of power or status in their life. And they tend to, unfortunately, use people a lot and struggle to empathize. And so they have really profound attachment issues that go way beyond just attachment styles, but they actually have a personality disorder that unfortunately makes them really difficult to be with in a relationship.
0: Thais, where does grief fit into this?
1: Great question. So grief is something that we tend to experience in relationships when we detach from somebody. And so detachment happens because of either loss or because of dynamics where there's a breakup. And so there can be the loss because somebody passes away, of course, but also just a breakup. And a lot of times people don't really take the time to consider why they're experiencing so much grief from the loss of a relationship. And what it is what we were talking about earlier. It's that we've attached to somebody. So our subconscious mind has started to lean on getting our needs met from this person. And when we lose this person, we lose those needs. It feels like those needs get taken away with them. And that void left behind is what grief is from that detachment.
0: Let's go to the phones. First-time caller Kyle is with us in Edmonton, Canada. Hello, Kyle.
2: Hi, guys. Thanks for taking my call. Big fan of both of you.
0: Thank you, sir.
2: How are you doing?
0: Good.
2: Nice. Great. Yeah, I have a question for Thais here. I'm a comedian in Edmonton. I got just...

for Laughs album, etc. I've been working on a joke that I hope you might help me with. My psychology professors weren't able to help me, but it's about attachment theory and media. I feel like a lot of the media has kind of raised us codependent, and it has to do with Forrest Gump and Jenny. And first off, attachment theory, a lot of jokes to be written. I suggest everyone listen to the audiobook, but what they don't know is it's read by a British guy, so it just sounds like he's judging Americans the whole time. I always warn him about that. And also say that

0: funny. I thought, Jenny's kind of a mean lady, right? And then I turned 25, and I thought, well, Jenny was just doing her best. And then I turned 30, and I thought, is Forrest developmentally challenged? Or something like that, something radio-friendly. And I say, run, Forrest, run. She's dismissive avoidant. And I used to say, your weakness was what she liked about you. But I don't think that's exactly right. What would I be able to say about Jenny if she is dismissive avoidant? Like, what would I advise Forrest to do?
1: Did you see the movie, Thais?
2: I've seen the movie, and it is actually funny, Run, Forrest, Run, with that she's avoidant. So, you know, what did she not like about Forrest? You know, I have a hard time remembering exactly the characters. Of course, I remember Forrest Gump, but I can't remember her personality too well because I saw the movie so many years ago. But she, as a dismissive avoidant, definitely would be running away from or not really available to attach and be open and vulnerable in any kind of way. And I think that's what's playing a big role there for sure.
1: Jenny, that's my Forrest Gump impression.
2: George, it sounded exactly like you just speaking.
1: West of the Rockies. Kai's with us in Alaska. Hi, Kai.
3: Hey, I have a question.
1: All right.
3: What's the difference between the doctor's method and brain spotting?
1: Brain spotting? What is brain spotting?
2: I'm not actually sure what brain spotting is. Let me see here for
1: Kai,
2: a second.
1: Tell us what brain spotting is. What do you think?
3: Well, I've had it done several times. The therapist uses a wand, and it has to do with the motion of your eye and opening the, like you were saying, the neuro channels. Is that the right word?
2: So I was saying the neural pathways. Mine is more like creating new neural pathways. I think brain spotting is very similar to EMDR, I believe. Is that what you're talking about? Oh, can she hear me?
1: Oh, she's gone.
2: Oh, so I'll answer the question because I think so. She might be talking about like eye movement desensitization and reprocessing, where they move, you know, something back and forth and get your eyes to focus and sort of reprocess things. That is more about processing and reintegrating trauma in the way that it's stored. And I think brain spotting must be like a pillar of that. That's probably the closest thing that it is. But my methodology is all about creating new neural networks. So it's about understanding that neuroplasticity happens through repetition and emotion over time. And what we're trying to do is neural pathways, they also atrophy like muscles. So if you're not working out your bicep shrinks over time. And the same thing happens if we stop telling ourselves the same old stories, the same old triggers, and then we invest in new ideas. So when we stop telling the story that we're going to be abandoned all the time, and we start seeing how we have connection, we build on those connections, and then we're leveraging that repetition over time, we build new neural networks. So rather than processing trauma, it's about changing the ideas we have through building new neural networks in our brain.
1: Of these four attachment styles you've mentioned, can somebody have more than one?
2: Great question. So it exists, like most things psychologically, on a continuum. So somebody, it definitely has a primary attachment style, but they can have little points of something else. So for example, you might see somebody be securely attached, but they can be a little bit anxious sometimes in relationships. And so they're dominantly secure, they communicate well, they're open, but they have these little bouts of being a little bit anxious or fearing abandonment. And so we can sort of have a secondary attachment style with little hints of some of those fears and wounds coming in, but we're very much rooted in an actual attachment style in terms of our patterns of behavior.
1: East of the Rockies, Kelly's with us in Colorado. Hi, Kelly.
4: Hey, George, how you doing, bud?
1: Okay, my friend, thank you.
4: First thing for Tommy is go Avalanche, go. We got rid of the Kings in four this year.
1: Yeah, you did. He was upset about that.
4: And we didn't do much after that. But anyways, my question is, I am terrified that, like, someone will come into my life, a woman, and try to take everything I have. And I don't know how to get over that.
1: You mean like your assets, your money and stuff like that?

0: my retirement and the whole nine yards. I'm just like terrified.
1: How do you overcome that, Thais?
2: Yeah, it's a great question. Can I ask you a question back so I can give you a really pinpointed example? If somebody were to take all of your assets and your money, what do you make that mean? Do you make that mean I'm betrayed or I'm unsafe or I'm helpless? Like what of those really resonates with you the most?
0: Well, just like I'm 51, successful in life, and I'm just terrified to let anybody into my life that would try to take anything away from me.
2: And did you have a history in your past experiences of somebody betraying you or taking advantage of you in some way?
0: Well, not really, but I just heard too many horror stories over the years from the older guys I've known in my life.
1: Did that happen with your parents?
0: Any chance? No, not my parents.
1: Not at all.
0: Just friends at work and stuff, and I'm just terrified of it.
2: Yeah, and feeling out of control, right? Underneath that, is it the fear of losing control? Like, somebody comes into my life, I don't know if I can really trust them, I lose control over my assets to them, and then my life sort of spirals from that point forward. Is that summarizing the fear?
0: Yeah, something like that. It's just I've heard so many horror stories in my 51 years. You know, it happens to men and women both ways. Don't get me wrong, but I would talk to a
1: marital attorney. What do you think, Thais, about how to tie up your money?
2: So I would say a couple of things. I would say number one, you want to decide what your boundaries are in advance. So, you know, number one, look at, well, how would I prevent myself from being in that situation? And you can make sure that you're dating in relationships with really clear financial boundaries. Number two, I would say that there's some sort of probably core wound there. So fear of being out of control or helpless or taken advantage of that maybe you experienced somewhere. I would sit with that and see if there's been a history of ever feeling like that before. And then you would want to work through that core wound by seeing how it's possible to actually have a trusting relationship and looking for evidence there, you know, really trying to do that. And number three, and this is arguably the most important one for you, would be that you want to take the time to really vet for somebody that's going to have the qualities that make that less likely to happen. So somebody who maybe has their own money or is financially independent, somebody who shows really healthy signs of being trustworthy, like they're very caring about people, they're very empathetic. And I think when you get a good idea of what you'd be looking for in a person who's significantly less likely to do that, and you honor, that's what I'm looking for in a relationship, somebody who has those qualities, and I have healthy financial boundaries, then you're hedging all your bets to put things back in your control so that that's not likely to happen. And that might let you to feel comfortable then dating and really letting somebody in.
1: And also, Kelly, I think assets that are not mixed but earned by you prior to the marriage stay yours. Is that the case, Thais?
2: Well, it depends on what state and country you're living in, but I would say do what you can to protect those assets in advance. I think that's a very practical piece of advice, which is, you know, sign a prenuptial agreement if you're getting married, or make sure that you're being careful about common law dynamics in your state. And the more you just do your due diligence to know that you're set up to prevent that from happening, the more you're actually going to be able to let your guard down and focus on building and connecting with somebody, because you're vetting for the right qualities in a person, and you know you've got all your ducks in a row to prevent that type of thing from happening.
1: By going into a relationship with his concern and fears, what does that do to the relationship?
2: Yeah, great question. If those fears stay irrational, so if those fears stay something that even though he puts his ducks in a row, even though he's vetting for the right qualities, if he's constantly fearing this, oh, I'm going to be out of control or taken advantage of, wound, then what ends up happening is that would cause the relationship to be sabotaged a little bit in various ways. And so he may be mindful about that and not doing that, but it's really important to take inventory and really audit if we're doing that, because sometimes we can sabotage a good relationship or push away somebody that might actually be really healthy and showing up really well and never is intending to take advantage, because irrational fears, if we have them and if they're really strong for us, often cause what we experience self-sabotage as being.
1: Our guest has been Thais Gibson. She is a personal development expert. Her book is called The New Attachment Theory. And what is your website, Thais?
2: It's personal.

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1: Excellent. Thank you. 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Here's our last emerging artist, Edward Rocco Russell from Council Bluffs, Iowa. The name of the song, Lady Butterfly.
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0: Here's your updated 570 WNAX forecast. Through the early morning hours, we're expecting some areas of fog develop across portions of southern Iowa. Could see some patchy fog across portions of eastern Nebraska, too. Otherwise, we're expecting temperatures to bottom out in the 60s across the entire region. By Monday morning, we're expecting more fog to be around much of Iowa, with patchy fog forecasts to continue into the morning time frame in eastern Nebraska, too. Could see some scattered showers and storms across central parts of South Dakota, stretching into portions of northern Nebraska, too. It will be a hot day across South Dakota, with temperatures forecast to hit the 90s for much of South Dakota. The far eastern part of the state will see highs in the upper 80s. The upper 80s will be the case in southwest Minnesota, too. We'll see a mix of mid to upper 80s as we look toward Iowa for the day on Monday, with highs in the upper 80s and low 90s across Nebraska. By Monday night, we'll see areas of showers and storms across central and eastern parts of South Dakota, with some scattered activity in southwest Minnesota, too. I'm meteorologist Regina Cole on 570 WNAX. Right now, it's 72 degrees.
1: Hey, it's Make It Easy Steve with another WNEX Trips Update. Not many seats left on our September trip to Niagara Falls. This is a fantastic getaway. We'll see the massive falls from the Canadian side, from inside the water on the Maid of the Mist, plus the American Falls, Bridal Veil Falls, and Horseshoe Falls.
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0: possibly coming to D.C. I'm Ted Lindner, Fox News. This is anger against the U.S. was on full display in Iran. Though crowds at the funeral for the Ayatollah have been chanting death to America, U.S.-Iran talks are on pause for the funeral. Regardless of that, Israeli Prime Minister Bibi Netanyahu telling Fox,
1: deal or no deal, as long as I'm prime minister, Iran will not have nuclear weapons.
0: Israeli Prime Minister Netanyahu is set to join Fox and Friends later this morning in our 7 a.m. Eastern time hour to discuss a possible White House visit after President Trump's trip to the NATO summit. This is the conflict with Iran claimed the life of another U.S. service member this weekend. The U.S. Navy calling off the search Sunday for one of five service members who were aboard an MH-60S helicopter that went down in the Arabian Sea. The other four were rescued, no name yet on the missing service member. Fireworks in the sky and political fireworks from the president this weekend as America celebrated its 250th birthday in the nation's capital.
2: No people have done more good, shown more courage, made more progress, righted more injustice, or achieved more greatness than you, the American people.
0: President Trump praising the nation as the crowning achievement of human history.
2: The most extraordinary, most exceptional, most incredible nation ever to exist on the face of the earth.
0: The speech delayed a bit because of thunderstorms in the area, but in the speech he honored veterans and also took aim at political opponents that he called communists and again insisted that Congress must pass the Save America Act voting bill. And Super Typhoon Bobby has made landfall on Guam and the Northern Mariana Islands, a U.S. territory. This comes as the region is still recovering from another destructive cyclone that struck in April. The powerful storm system, marked with fierce howling winds and lashing rains. A typhoon warning remains in effect as the island braces for damaging wind gusts up to 100 miles an hour. 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
0: World leaders preparing to gather in Ankara, Turkey for NATO's annual summit. Fox's Jonathan Savage will be there as well.
5: The 77-year-old NATO alliance appears to be more fragile than ever. President Trump has publicly doubted its value to the United States and expressed anger at what he sees as a lack of support.
6: I just want loyalty. You know, we're so loyal to them. We're always fighting for them. We have thousands of troops all over Europe.
5: He's also demanded European countries invest more in their militaries. The Pentagon is reassessing its transatlantic deployments. This week's summit will see NATO Secretary General Mark Rutte and others attempt to convince President Trump that Europe is paying its way and that the alliance is good for all its members. Jonathan Savage, Fox News.
0: President Trump continuing to press Congress to pass the Save America Act to crack down on voter fraud. The bill already passed the House but failed in the Senate. House Oversight Committee Chair James Comer tells Fox's The Big Weekend Show both sides need to link up.
7: Leader Thune needs to tell us what they can pass in the Senate. I mean, surely to goodness, we as Republicans can agree that you should have to show a valid ID to vote.
0: Senate Majority Leader John Thune has said Republicans don't have the votes to pass it, but the president's calling on the GOP to do away with the filibuster to get it across the finish line. Democrats strongly oppose

0: the SAVE Act. They claim that requiring voter ID amounts to a voter suppression tactic that Democrats claim could disenfranchise tens of millions of eligible American citizens. And a severe flooding threat for portions of the Northeast.
1: Millions across the Northeast are bracing for flooding. Up to 8 inches of rain could drench areas between Delaware and Connecticut by Tuesday. Rain could fall at rates up to 2 inches an hour. Places from Philadelphia to Virginia are also bracing for strong winds and hail. The storms follow days of record heat. At least 25 deaths

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0: And welcome back. George Norrie with you. Sherry Molivier Parada with us. Her book is called Supernatural South. She's an author and a grant writer and a manager of a human resources organization. She has a lifelong fascination with all things mysterious, supernatural, and unexplained. And her passion inspires her interest in folklore, ghost stories, cryptids, and other unexplained phenomena. Sherry, welcome to the program.
1: Thank you for having me, George.
0: Looking forward to this. How many states in the South are we talking about? Lots of them?

0: Yes. I personally, I grew up in Arkansas, but I wanted to research and gather the ghost stories, the cryptids, unexplained phenomena in other southern states as well.
1: Are there any states in the South that are more predominant than the others?
0: Ooh, I would say Louisiana probably tops the list if I had to choose one state.
1: Why would that be?
0: I think there's such a history. Well, the South as a whole is, it has a long history and a lot of diversity and a rich past, sometimes not good, sometimes good. But I think it's left an indelible mark on the lands.
1: What inspired you, Sherry, to write the book Supernatural South?
0: Well, I grew up with a lot of those stories and a lot of the ghost stories, the cryptids, just the lore. And my grandmother was actually indigenous and she had a lot of tales from the Choctaw beliefs, but she also had just generally terrifying stories that I would ask her to tell me before bed.
1: Which ones do you remember always?
0: Oh, always. One would definitely from the Choctaw would be the Deer Woman. But as far as because she had a sister who lived near Falk, the Falk Monster is without a doubt my favorite cryptid.
1: What is that one? Can you tell us?
0: I can. So I feel bad for the Falk Monster because he doesn't get as much publicity as Bigfoot and the Yeti. But he has a history there in Falk, Arkansas. And even in the 1800s, there were stories about the Falk Monster. I mean, he's kind of like a Bigfoot type creature, but it was in the 70s, I believe, when the Ford family had an encounter with the Falk Monster. And he actually tried to get into the house that the Ford family was living in, and the wife had screamed, and he like kind of went back out the window. He was trying to get in through the window, and so her husband was having a cigarette on the porch at about 2 or 3 in the morning, and he had his back to he was facing the house on the porch and had his back to the yard, and the Falk Monster grabbed him, threw him off the porch, threw him down, and he had to go to the hospital for shock and fractured ribs. And not long after that, there were more sightings. If you've ever lived in that area or been through the area, you know, there's like a lot of soybean fields, cotton fields, things like that. And people had spotted the Falk Monster running across, I believe it was a soybean field. And there were casts taken of the prints. And ironically, it was like a Bigfoot print, but it showed three toes on the plaster cast. And so I just feel like there's a lot of evidence and a lot of eyewitness accounts. And I feel like the Falk Monster doesn't get a fair shake when it comes to Bigfoot type Sasquatch creatures.
1: And you've got him illustrated in chapter two of your book and of your chapters. You must have 50 or 60 monsters in there, at least, huh?
0: Yeah, and I love it because honestly, I mean, I think we go through life with this day to day. We have blinders on. We get up in the morning, we fix our coffee, we go to work, we come home, we binge watch Netflix, we go to bed, and you know, maybe we do something fun on the weekends. But we never really stop to think what could be out there. And I think a lot of the cryptids that it's legitimate because we've discovered species that we didn't know existed before. There's species that have supposedly been extinct for thousands of years that show up. So I think cryptids have such a possibility. I really love that field.
1: Were you a little girl when you started hearing stories from Arkansas ghosts?
0: Oh, yes. My mother and my father both went to Southern Arkansas University, and there was the ghost in Bussey Hall, and it scared some girls so badly that they actually left the school, the things that were happening there, and the lights.

0: going on and off. And one of them was talking about a loaf of bread flying off the window sill onto the bed.
1: Ooh,
0: and
1: geez.
0: Yeah, so I grew up hearing all of those. And then my mom's family's from Louisiana. So, of course, my great grandmother, my mom's father's mother, told me about the loup-garou. And I was terrified of that for a while. And she told me that if you break Lent for 7 years in a row, you turn into one. I'm pretty sure that she was just trying to keep me on the straight and narrow, but still, it's kind of scary.
1: How much research did you do for all these? My God, it's intense.
0: I did a lot of research. I did interviews, and I also tracked different research, like for the Galrel or the Goro, however you want to say it, in Arkansas. There was actually an article from 18, I don't have it in front of me right now, but I believe it was 1896 that supposedly... it attacked some people, and they cornered it in a cave. And so there's like I said, the South has a wealth of history. So it's fun research. I mean, I'm a nerd. I admit it. I love researching these things.
1: You've got the St. Louis Lent Mansion, which I'm very familiar with, the old brewery house where the family was so well off, but a lot of people committed suicide in that mansion.
0: It's really intense when you look at the history behind the mansion and you look at the tragedy involved. It's I'm one of those people that I believe that there's certain, you know, I don't know if I necessarily want to say unlucky places, but it seems like that there are certain places that tragedy occurs and then it keeps happening. I don't know really how to explain it from a scientific point of view, but there seem to be certain places that attract that.
1: Sherry, how would you compare the South and the legends of the South to the East, the West, the Northwest, the North?
0: Well, I think for the legends of the South, they go back so far because, I mean, even you have to look at places like in Alabama, I'm probably butchering the name, Kawahaba. I didn't put it in the book. It is in an upcoming article that I'm writing, but it was the old state capital of Alabama. And you can actually go visit it now. It's a park. But you had indigenous peoples that lived there. And then you had the Europeans that came in, and then the Europeans brought slavery. So then you had people from Africa who were brought as slaves to the area. So I think that the South has such a long history. I think the Northeast probably has a lot of good ghost stories and tales and things that have happened there because, of course, you know, the first settlers coming over and everything. And when I think of the Pacific Northwest, I always, to me, my mind goes straight to Bigfoot. I do think they have some pretty good haunted places, but I think you just have, because you've had these groups that have come to the South and have lived there and lived out their lives, and their emotions have made an imprint on the land. I think you just have a really rich history down there in the South.
1: I bet it was difficult for you to weed out some of the stories and keep them out of the book.
0: It really was. And like I said, I do plan on bringing more stories to the readers. But yeah, I did want to narrow it down. It's just hard. It was really hard to choose what to put in. And I think people can kind of, it's almost like a field guide. Like you can see the stories and you can go, oh, okay, well, the Crescent Hotel is haunted and I can actually book a night there and see, or the Myrtle's Plantation, I can book a night there and see, or I can go to the lighthouse in St. Augustine, Florida. So a lot of those places are open to the public, so they can kind of use it. People who are attracted to the paranormal or the supernatural, if they want to experience it for themselves, there's a lot of places that they can go and see if they have an experience or not.
1: What has been the reaction so far to your book, Supernatural South?
0: You know, I am really surprised that there are

0: as many nerds as me out there. When I wrote the book, I kind of wrote it as a love letter to my childhood, honestly, because it was just such a part of my life, those stories. And I was surprised at how many people were telling me, like, oh, I would love to read that. Like, people that I used to work with, people that I work with now. Oh, my gosh, when is it coming out? I would love to read that. So it's been a really pleasant reaction that I've had from people. I didn't realize there were other people like me who were into that kind of stuff.
1: Were there any stories, Sherry, that scared the living daylights out of you?
0: Oh, yeah, absolutely. I mean, there's some lines even I won't cross when it when it comes to hauntings. I kind of go back and forth with myself about I really do want to stay at the Myrtles, but like I am a little bit scared of it, I guess you would say. The Rougarou has always scared me. And there's been, you know, Arkansas, I think they call it the dog man, but the Rougarou or Loup Garou, that one's always scared me ever since I was a kid. My bed faced my headboard faced the windows. So if I forgot to pull the curtains and it was nighttime, I would not get up out of the bed to pull the curtains because I was convinced there was a Loup Garou outside my window.
1: There are three chapters to the book with sub stories in them. Chapter one is ghosts and haunted locations. Chapter two is strange creatures of the South. Chapter three is unusual events in the South. Does any chapter stand out the best to you?
0: Oh my gosh. I mean, I love them all. I love ghost stories. I love cryptids. I love the unexplained. I guess I would have to go with the unexplained phenomena, because it's just what it says. I mean, there are things that happen that there is no scientific explanation for them happening. So one of the things that I really like are the ghost lights. They've tried for years to explain why the ghost lights appear every night. And that's one of my favorite ones. I like the Aurora alien crash because it doesn't get a lot of play either. You know, everybody knows about Roswell, but not a lot of people know about the Aurora, Texas UFO. So I would say, yeah, the unexplained phenomena, I think. And I've always been a little bit of a mystery / crime junkie, too. So unexplained disappearances. Oh, the one with Orion that disappeared and his wife could hear him calling more and more faintly every day. And he was never found. He disappeared walking across a field. I love that kind of stuff.
1: We have a guest who has passed on. His name was Jim Mars, who loved the Aurora, Texas alien case. Love that story.
0: It's so awesome. And like I said, it just doesn't get a lot of, it doesn't get the amount of publicity like Roswell or something. But yeah, and there were cases of people who had drank water out of the well near where the crash was, and they ended up with their hands being deformed. And I mean, something happened, but it just doesn't get a lot of attention.
1: Wasn't the alien body buried out there somewhere?
0: Yes, and that's the thing. The alien body was buried there, but the tombstone kept getting stolen. So now there's kind of a debate about where the body is buried. And there was a group that they actually wanted to dig up the body and be like, hey, okay, there's an alien here. Let's exhume the body and let's examine it. And they refused to let them do it. So yeah, supposedly the alien is buried in the graveyard there.
1: What would you say, Sherry, is your scariest paranormal experience?
0: Well, I've had a couple. And so I the house I live in, it has a spare room. And one night I was sleeping in that spare room. Now the windows are the kind you crank them in and out, and then you lock at the top and you lock at the bottom.
1: When you

0: close them, right?
1: Yes. So it's really sealed. I mean, they're really good windows, and you crank the bottom thing to crank it out, or you crank it in, and then you've got a latch that you pull at the top and a latch that you pull at the bottom, and it totally seals them. And so one night I went to bed and I had sealed the top, sealed the bottom. I'm a really obsessive compulsive person, so I lock doors and check windows like before I go to bed every night of my life, pretty much. Too much being a crime junkie, I guess. But anyway, I had sealed those windows and I had pulled down the levers and I was laying in bed, and all of a sudden, it has Venetian blinds, let me back up, metal Venetian blinds. And all of a sudden, I was laying in bed, and it just blew out like a gust of wind had come through the window. So, of course, I laid there for a minute because it was it really took me off guard.
0: Right.
1: And I got up, and I checked. The windows were completely sealed and locked, so there was no gust of wind that came through the windows, but it just burst out like it was a gust of wind. And then a friend of mine took a picture of me in this house, and there is another face standing right by me, facing me. Like, if I'm facing front, the face is looking at me from the side.
0: That obviously you didn't see while you were sitting there, right?
1: Oh, no. I was standing by the recliner when the picture was taken, and my dad took the picture to work to show people at work, but I don't know whatever happened to it. I have to find that photo again. It gave me chills, like, to think that something was there that I couldn't see. And yeah, so those are my two paranormal experiences. Mm-hmm.
0: Did it scare the living daylights out of you?
1: The Venetian blind at the time, I swear I almost had a heart attack because I just laid there for like a few minutes. I couldn't move. I could not move. I was like,
0: paralysis hit you, right?
1: It did. And I was like, okay, there's a logical reason that this happened. You probably thought you locked the window and you didn't. And so finally I made myself get up in the dark, turn on the light, go check. And no, it was sealed and locked.
0: Sherry, we're going to take a quick break. We'll come back and talk more about your stories and your book, Supernatural South. 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

0: case you didn't know it, it's really easy to get WNAX on your smart.
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3: Fox News. I'm Sue Guzman. A dangerous typhoon putting people in Guam and the Northern Mariana Islands on high alert.
4: Super Typhoon Bavi is a dangerous storm equivalent to a Category 5 storm in the Atlantic Basin. The worst of it is expected to be north of Guam, but conditions will continue to deteriorate overnight on all the islands. This comes as people are living without power and adequate shelter following Super Typhoon Sinlaku in April.
3: Fox Weather meteorologist Melanie Black. Speaker Mike Johnson says the House will pass the Save America Act, which requires proof of citizenship to register to vote. Republican Congressman Jason Smith of Missouri telling Fox.
5: We have only 20 legislative days between now and September 30th. We have to get the job done.
3: Democrats say the measure will disenfranchise eligible voters who don't have easy access to passports or a certain birth certificate.

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1: All-time classic with Skeeter Davis. She passed away at the age of 72 in 2004. She had cancer. 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

0: Welcome back, George Norrie with Sherry Ma. 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
1: Malavera Parada.
0: Parada is your married name?
1: Malavera Parada is my married name.
0: Malavera. It's an interesting name.
1: Colombian.
0: Oh, is it?
1: Yeah.
0: You were born in Arkansas?
1: I was born in Texas, actually, but we moved when I was a baby back to my dad's hometown in Arkansas.
0: Of all the things that you've heard through your work and research, if people read your book, would they be scared to go to these states?
1: I don't know. I mean, I guess it requires a little bit of an adventurous spirit to check out the places that are known to be haunted. But I mean, just the state, no, but some of the locations, maybe, if you're kind of somebody who's scared of the paranormal or the unusual, it might be a little bit scary for you.
0: What would you be happy with the reader who read your book? What kind of message would they take?
1: Just to open your eyes and look around. I mean, there's so much more to this world than we think that there is. I think, like I said previously, it's we go through life kind of with blinders on, and we don't question anything. We don't explore. And there's a lot more to this world than we think. And I think that frightens people. Because we're told, like, well, that can't happen, you know, but I think that if you're open to it, I don't think it's a bad thing. I think that some people maybe are more in tune to the spiritual world, or they're open to the possibility, like with cryptids, of another species, and, you know, they're not really as scared as people who think, well, that can't happen, that's not part of life. And then when something unexplainable happens to those type of people, it's can be really frightening.
0: The stories that you got from all kinds of places, like the Axeman of New Orleans, the Witch of Yazoo City, how did you get the stories?
1: Those I had researched. I had heard about the Axeman of New Orleans. And I had to delve in and research and find out all about that. And that was an interesting one because they never found who did it. My aunt used to live in Texarkana, and she actually still has her house there. She was a little kid when the family

0: phantom killer was running around Texarkana, killing couples parked in secluded locations. And then in the end, he actually ended up shooting a couple in their farmhouse, and he was never found. So I actually found out about that story from my aunt, who knew about the history. And then I researched that more and more. But yeah, there's a lot of those cases that were never solved.
1: What year was that, the Texarkana story?
0: I think that was, I don't have my book right in front of me, but it had to be in the 40s or 50s.
1: 1946, it says.
0: 1946, okay. Mm-hmm.
1: Is it conceivable, of course, that would be about 70, 80 years. The individual is probably still not alive, I would guess.
0: Probably not. I saw a documentary on urban legends, and these two people went down and they did a show on that. And, you know, one suspect, they tried to talk to him in a nursing home and they were kicked out. He was like the one of the suspects that the police had really focused on. But my aunt said, according to her, a lot of people believe that maybe the person was either involved in law enforcement or that they were a relative of somebody in law enforcement, because, you know, the investigations never really went anywhere. I mean, it's speculation at this point. I doubt we'll ever know who it really was, or if they died of old age, or if they were locked up for life, and that's why the murders just abruptly stopped. I doubt we'll ever know.
1: Did they ever convict anybody on paper for it?
0: No, I don't believe that they did. I think it still remained unsolved. I don't think that they could ever really come up with a viable suspect to prosecute for it.
1: Well, that's kind of scary to think he or she, probably a he, was still out there then.
0: Absolutely.

0: But I'm not for sure on that.
1: Of all the stories you've gone through, are there some that just scared the living daylights out of you?
0: Yes. I would say because I so the Lizard Man of Scape Oar Swamp in Bishopville, South Carolina, scared the living daylights out of me because the person who reported it was a 17-year-old at the time, and he got a flat tire along that area, which is really isolated. And he actually, the lizard man jumped on his car and there were scratches.
1: Oh,
0: And
1: geez.
0: I mean, I can just picture being out in the middle of nowhere and something like that happening. I mean, that is so frightening. And for a time, my dad had a delivery service. And so I would drive like all night to get a tractor part to a place to put it in the drop box, you know, before the store opened. And so there were like a lot of nights on the road that story would be playing in my head. And I was like, okay, I gotta stop thinking about that.
1: That's a scary time, wasn't it?
0: I like the open road. I love road trips, but at night by yourself, your imagination kind of gets the best of you and you start thinking about the scary stories that you've heard and you're like, oh my gosh, I need to stop thinking about that. But yeah, I mean, I can't imagine how terrified that 17-year-old was in the middle of the swamp there, the creature running out of the swamp after him.
1: What are the odds that it was some lunatic in a costume?
0: Well, you know, I would actually err on the side of caution and think that, except there was massive like claw marks into the metal where he had attacked the car. So, I mean, something, you know, happened there. I think maybe there was something there. I mean, in the dark, it's hard to tell what something looks like or somebody looks like, but yeah, I would say something definitely attacked his car.
1: Of some of the stories you put in there, are there some that you just said, oh, I'm not sure if I should or not, but I'm going to?
0: You know, I just tried to include everything that was unexplained, cryptid, and ghost. And like some of the mysteries I really like the aliens that came out to the people's farmhouse and attacked the little green men. I really liked that. And the thing about it is when you're exploring unexplained phenomena, I mean, yeah, like one person might be willing to come forward and risk their reputation and say, hey, this happened to me. But when you have a whole family or you have multiple eyewitnesses and you have multiple people that are like, hey, I saw that too, it's hard to discount it. So I tried to include those type of stories in there where there was like more than one. And even as far as unexplained phenomena, I included Flight 19 that disappeared over the Bermuda Triangle, which has always been something that has intrigued me, the Bermuda Triangle. That's one of those mysteries that'll probably never be solved, but yeah.
1: Tell us about the vanishing of Orion Williamson.
0: Okay, that one, there's multiple sources for that. And so the man was walking across the field, and not only did he vanish in front of his family, he vanished in front of two people walking by.
1: In Selma, Alabama, right?
0: Yes, and there was nobody. I mean, there was like nothing. They searched. They were like, okay, it's probably a sinkhole. Maybe he fell into a crevice or a sinkhole. There was nothing there. There was just flat field. And the wife could hear him calling for like several days after that. And his voice got fainter and fainter. And so, like, it really does bring to mind people who are saying that, you know, there's other dimensions, and maybe, and that goes back to the Bermuda Triangle, them saying like maybe those pilots flew into another dimension, maybe those ships went into another dimension. It's just really hard to explain somebody disappearing in front of your eyes. And again, that's more than one witness who saw it happen. So,

0: Oh, I think those type of stories are credible. I mean, I don't know what the answer is, but I think it's credible.
1: Are you familiar with our guest, David Politis?
0: The name sounds familiar, but I'm not sure.
1: He's written stories about people who disappear in our state parks. They're
0: Oh,
1: just gone. They may be
0: yeah.
1: walking right behind people. You turn around to look at them and they're gone. Or a little boy, a little girl, they're just gone. I wonder
0: Yeah.
1: if the same thing's happening like it did to this Orion Williamson guy.
0: Well, I do, and there was a story I was watching the Alaskan Triangle, and they were talking about that when it was like a marathon, and a man just disappeared on the mountain, and they never saw him again. Like it was, they were like running a mountain or hiking a mountain, and there were a bunch of people there. He just disappeared and was never seen again, despite search efforts and everything else. So it you just there are the things in life that can't be explained.
1: Of all the stories that you included, Cherry, in your book, how many would you say, percentage-wise, might be the real deal?
0: Oh, to put a percentage on it, I would say probably discounting like the folklore. I mean, I wish the Snoffus was real. I really do. But discounting like the Snoffus and things like that, I would say like 80%, I think, cannot be explained. I think that the White River Monster in Arkansas is one. I think that the Falk Monster, I think the Falk Monster is the real deal. I will go out and I will risk my reputation, and people can think I'm a wingnut if they want. I definitely think the Falk Monster is real. The hauntings, yeah. I mean, the Crescent Hotel in Eureka Springs, Arkansas, one of my favorite places to go. I've been there like four times. I love Eureka Springs. I've been to the hotel like four times. People experience things there, and that was the history of that before it was a hotel. It was a hospital run by a man who did not have a medical license but called himself a doctor, and people went there for cancer treatments because he claimed he could cure cancer, and a lot of people died there. And so I think there's those residual spirits in the hotel, and a lot of people say, like, I felt somebody touch me, I felt somebody grab my hair, I saw a lady pushing a gurney and disappear into the wall. Like, I mean, there's so many accounts that it's hard to discount the credibility.
1: And whether it's supernatural or not, the fact is something happened.
0: Exactly. Yeah. Just like I said with the Falk Monster, I mean, the guy went to the hospital for fractured ribs and was in severe shock. Something happened to him. I mean, there's just no way around that. There's these cases where people, they've either had a very close encounter like this man, or there's multiple accounts of like they see a spirit or, something weird happens. You can't discount it. Something happened. I mean, I can't say what, but something definitely happened.
1: Tell me about the cover. What do the gates mean on your book?
0: Oh, I love the cover because it reminds me of the wrought iron, like in the French Quarter.
1: Yeah.
0: So, and I think that, I mean, Marie Laveau is married. Marie Laveau is buried in the cemetery there. You have like the LaLaurie mansion. It's just, I think it just represents the spooky South so well.
1: And your website is what for people?
0: Oh, okay. So my website is www.sherry-malavere-harada.com.
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0: Here's your updated 570 WNAX forecast. Through the early morning hours, we're expecting some areas of fog develop across portions of southern Iowa. Could see some patchy fog across portions of eastern Nebraska, too. Otherwise, we're expecting temperatures to bottom out in the 60s across the entire region. By Monday morning, we're expecting more fog to be around much of Iowa, with patchy fog forecasts to continue into the morning time frame in eastern Nebraska, too. Could see some scattered showers and storms across central parts of South Dakota, stretching into portions of northern Nebraska, too. It will be a hot day across South Dakota, with temperatures forecast to hit the 90s for much of South Dakota. The far eastern part of the state will see highs in the upper 80s. The upper 80s will be the case in southwest Minnesota, too. We'll see a mix of mid to upper 80s as we look toward Iowa for the day on Monday, with highs in the upper 80s and low 90s across Nebraska. By Monday night, we'll see areas of showers and storms across central and eastern parts of South Dakota, with some scattered activity in southwest Minnesota, too. I'm meteorologist Regina Cole on 570 WNAX. Right now, it's 72 degrees.
1: Hello there. This is Make It Easy Steve with another WNEX Trips update. This October, we have two fall foliage flyaways. In early October, we're headed to Boston and we'll run around for 8 days in the New England states exploring fall foliage. And then in later October, we're headed to Atlanta so we can take in the glorious fall.
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0: gathering for a state funeral in Iran. I'm Sue Guzman, Fox News. With U.S.-Iran ceasefire talks on hold, Iran is holding a days-long funeral for its former supreme leader, Ayatollah Ali Khamenei, who was killed in the first hours of Operation Epic Fury. This unfolding as President Trump tells supporters how he rebuilt America's military on the nation's 250th anniversary in a speech. Fox's Trey Yingston, Tel Aviv, Israel, with more.
1: It comes as President Trump addressed the nation, talking about the U.S. military and the work of U.S. forces during Operation Epic Fury.
2: We've had tremendous success. You look at Venezuela, you look at Iran, we wiped it out, wiped out their military.
1: The president's remarks come as indirect talks between the United States and Iran move forward. The ceasefire between these two countries remains in place as regional leaders have expressed the importance of continuing the memorandum of understanding. Despite the diplomatic progress, the funeral for Iran's late supreme leader, the Ayatollah Khamenei, has been a large display of Iranian propaganda as delegations from around the world traveled to Tehran to participate. The funeral will continue until July 9th, with millions of Iranians participating.
0: Noticeably absent from his father's funeral, Iran's new supreme leader, Mojtaba Khamenei. Millions of Iranians taking part in the funeral procession for the country's state supreme leader. Anger against America evident as thousands chanted, "Death to America, death to Israel." Israeli Prime Minister Benjamin Netanyahu telling Fox News,
3: "Deal or no deal, as long as I'm prime minister, Iran will not have nuclear weapons."
0: Netanyahu will join Fox and Friends this morning in the 7 a.m. hour to discuss a possible White House visit after President Trump's trip to the NATO summit. And the conflict has apparently claimed the life of another U.S. service member. The Navy suspended the search Sunday for one of five service members aboard a helicopter that crashed into the Arabian Sea. Four others were rescued. 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
0: President Trump has apparently intervened on behalf of American soccer star forward Florin Balogun to get his red card suspension lifted and allow the star to be on the field pitch Monday night.
8: FIFA announced that its judicial body was suspending the ban, something it also did with Portugal's Cristiano Ronaldo at the start of the World Cup. President Trump posting about it on Truth Social, thanking FIFA for, quote, doing what was right and reversing a great injustice. Greg Thompson, Fox News.
0: U.S. facing Belgium this evening. Russia launching a series of deadly missile and drone attacks on the Ukrainian capital of Kyiv early Monday, leaving at least 10 people dead and 46 wounded. Explosions echoing across the city as civilians sought shelter in metro stations. This is the second major assault against Ukraine's capital in less than a week. President Trump is expected to discuss the war with Ukraine's President Zelensky during his visit to Turkey for the NATO summit on Tuesday. And after severe damaging weekend thunderstorms, the northeast and mid-Atlantic are now facing the threat of dangerous flash flooding as slow-moving storms are moving through.
9: Millions across the northeast are bracing for flooding. Up to 8 inches of rain could drench areas between Delaware and Connecticut by Tuesday. Rain could fall at rates up to 2 inches an hour. Places from Philadelphia to Virginia are also bracing for strong winds and hail.

0: The storms follow days of record heat. At least 25 deaths are being blamed on the soaring temperatures. Many of those victims were in New Jersey.
1: Fox's Marianne Rafferty reporting. According to PowerOutage.us, more than 565,000 people are without power in the Northeast and Mid-Atlantic from the original storms, most of them in Pennsylvania, Michigan, New York, and New Jersey. And Super Typhoon Bavi has made landfall in Guam in the northern Mariana Islands with expected 100-mile-an-hour winds. That region still...
2: As Grandpa Bob always says, if it's in the shed, it ain't making you any money. 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
2: 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It just stopped it."
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0: And welcome back. We're with Sherry Malavera Parada talking about her book, Supernatural South. Sherry, when you were putting the book together, what would you call the most challenging aspect of what you were doing?
1: Although I liked it, the research was challenging because I wanted to make sure that I got everything there was to document everything that there was, just to make sure that people knew I wasn't just giving a one-sided story. I mean, some things are definitely oral traditions that were passed down, stories that were passed down. But there actually were things that have been documented in newspapers and other books, and I wanted to make sure that I got all of that in.
0: What is it about ghost stories and the supernatural that just fascinates people?
1: I think it's that yearning to actually have something that can't be logically explained. I mean, with science and technology, I just feel like it's a good thing, but it's taken so much mystery out of life. And I think we need that mystery. We need to be a little scared when we're sitting around a campfire telling stories. We need to wonder what that sound from the woods was, or, you know, the possibility of there being a creature that hasn't been identified by scientists. Like, I just think that there's that yearning in the human heart to have mystery in life, for some things not to be solved.
0: We were talking about the individual who disappeared, Orion Williamson. Did they ever find him?
1: No. Till this day, it's a mystery what happened to that poor man. And they never discovered, and like I said, they checked the entire field. There was no sinkhole. There was no crevice. There was no explanation.
0: What would you say of the stories you included in the book might be the strangest story?
1: The strangest story. I would have to say that Orion probably is the strangest story, although I will say that the Aurora, Texas alien crash was probably one of those too. And definitely the Kelly Little Green Men. I think that one was too.
0: Let's take some calls for you, Sher. Joe in Monterey, California, to get started. Hi, Joey.
2: Thank you for taking my call, George.
0: You're welcome, Joe.
2: Sherry, I did a little investigating on my own, and well, I have visitations, okay, and all my friends are interesting people, but they also have experiences with these what people call cryptids, and

0: other types, we've learned, or some of us learned, that they can be anywhere. You can find them anywhere. They can come into your house. I don't want to get into the details, but have you ever find unusual experiences as if you were visited and things weren't the same, or that things weren't working out, or unusual things with no explanation?
1: I would say a lot of things happened to you, Sherry, didn't they?
2: Yes. I have had a couple of paranormal experiences. Somebody in a photo with me that was not there when the photo was taken. My Venetian blinds blowing out when the windows were sealed. I will tell you that, well, I'll tell you two things really quick. When my grandmother died, all of the clocks in her house stopped at the exact time that she died. And my great-grandfather was one of the leading surgeons in the Southeast, and he had a hospital, the first one in Columbia County, Arkansas. And my dad and his family actually lived in his grandfather's hospital. There were living quarters, and he would see people walk right into walls. Like, there was a frosted window, and he would see the shadow of a person walking by. So, I mean, yes, I think we, a lot people who are open to it, I think they have unexplained things happen. And even people who aren't open to it have it happen to them. I think it's more of a shock for them. But I don't discount anything. I keep a very open mind about the paranormal.
1: Would these people walk through the walls like into another dimension?
2: He said, so his bedroom, it had, where he slept, there was like the window was like a frosted glass. And one end of the hallway had a door, and the other end of the hallway had a door, and they were both closed. And he would just see the person walk on past, never hear the door open. And he got up a couple of times when he was a little kid to see if anybody was out there, and there was nobody out there. So my dad actually, because of his experiences as a little kid in his grandfather's hospital, he actually believed in that too. Yeah.
1: Next up, let's go to Jeanette in Los Angeles. Welcome to the show. Hi, Jeanette.
3: Hi, George. Thank you for taking my call.
1: Sure.
3: Hello, Sherry.
2: Hi.
3: So I just wanted to tell you about experience I had. We were staying in a place called Sheriff Hutton Hall in Yorkshire, England. My boyfriend's family had taken over the place for a couple of years and ran it as an acting school. So we were privileged to stay in one of these. It was a very tiny room. This was a place which was a favorite of Richard III's and Henry VIII's. It was made, you know, in the 1620s it was built. Anyway, it was a very, the rooms are very tiny. And this room at the top of the house, it was a carved room, so that all the whole panels were carved, the ceiling was very low, and there was a double, well, it was supposedly a double bed in there, which practically taking up the whole room. It wasn't really a double bed. It was still a very, very old bed. God knows how old. It was too small for us, to myself and my boyfriend, to stay. So we had another tiny bed on the side. So I was staying in the small bed next to the big bed. Both, you know, in the middle of the night, I couldn't sleep. And then I saw my boyfriend, Chris, move the bed clothes over and sit up. So I said, can't you sleep either, Chris? And he didn't answer me. So I said, Chris, can't you sleep? And he didn't answer me. So I was disturbed, because I said, what's wrong, Chris? Mm-hmm. Chris? And he didn't answer me, and I got a bit freaked out. So I said, Chris, and I leant over, and my hand went straight through this person and onto my sleeping boyfriend that was actually still fast asleep. I screamed and screamed, and he woke up and said, what's wrong, what's wrong, and turned on the light. And I was almost

0: sobbing because I saw this. I saw him sit up. I thought it was him. And he said, you had a, he called it something. It wasn't apparition. It was another name that he called it. What is that? Maybe you know, Sherry. But somebody sat up there you know, I was completely awake. I could see him, but I couldn't see all the facial details. I could just see hair and, I mean, could see the body.
1: Could it have been a poltergeist, Sherry?
2: It could have been, although first of all, that must have been terrifying. Oh my gosh. I would have freaked out. But usually like a poltergeist they usually specialize in moving things. I think it's German literally for noisy ghost, noisy spirit. Like they're known for sending things flying across the room. I don't know. Apparition does describe pretty well what you saw, but oh my goodness, I did you stay in that room after that night?
0: Stayed one night, and then I told the people who were hosting, you know, that what had happened, and they were, you know, they said yes, the place is haunted. We've had experiences too.
1: One night would have been long enough for me.
2: Yeah, me too.
1: The old saying, feet don't fail me now, right?
2: Exactly, exactly. I'm picturing the Medea scene when she's running from the zombies. Yeah, yeah.
1: Thanks, Jeanette. Appreciate it. Next up, East of the Rockies. Paul's with us in Charlotte, North Carolina. Hey, Paul.
3: Hey, guys. Thanks so much for taking my call. Really interesting show. I just had a couple quick questions for you. Living here in Charlotte, we've got all kinds of places of high spookiness to go. And I was just wondering if you've ever done any investigations in two of my favorite places in the whole wide world, Charleston, South Carolina, and Savannah, Georgia. I was also wondering if you've ever investigated any of the southern Civil War or Revolutionary battlefields, including a place called Bentonville, North Carolina, which was the last major conflict of the Civil War, which took place even after Lee surrendered to Grant at Appomattox. And the battlefield is supposed to be extremely haunted, and I can kind of verify that from a tour I went on a number of years ago. And lastly, I was wondering if you've ever heard of a place here outside of Charlotte called the Whiskey Prison. It's a distillery called Southern Grace Distillery that they opened in a prison that was abandoned in the 1970s. The Ghost Hunters investigated it for their TV show. And Steve Gonsalves said that it's one of the most haunted places that he's ever investigated. So if you could comment on any of that, I would greatly appreciate it. And thank you so much for taking the call.
1: Thank you, Paul. Charleston and Savannah. What do you think, Sherry?
2: Thank you, Paul. Well, those places that you listed are on my list of places to go. I definitely want to go to Savannah. I've heard it is highly haunted and very active. I haven't been to the Civil War battlefields. I do want to go to Pea Ridge. I mean, I'd like to visit any of them, of course, but Pea Ridge in Arkansas is on my list of places to go. I grew up there, but I don't think unless I went as a kid and I don't remember it, I haven't been to Pea Ridge. And it's supposed to be highly haunted as well. I have heard of the Whiskey Prison. Have not gone there, but it's definitely someplace that I would like to check out.
1: It sounds like you could write a second book just on calls coming in.
2: I'm telling you, I'm getting some really good information.
1: Let's go to Nick in North Carolina, first-time caller. Hello, Nick.
4: Hey, George. Hey, Sherry.
1: Hi, buddy.
2: Hi, Nick.
4: Years ago, I was listening to you, George, on AM Coast to Coast, and you talked about the black-eyed children.
1: Yes, with David Weatherly.
4: And I was awakened to them, and I have seen these. I swear to you. What's your intake on it?
1: Have you heard about these stories, Sherry? The black-eyed kids?
2: I have heard about that. From what I've heard, You do not let them in if they ask if they can come in. And the people that I have seen, like on the paranormal doc,

0: documentaries that have had encounters with them say that they're almost mesmerizing, that once you look at their eyes, you can't, you kind of lose your will and you can't look away. I don't have any of the Black Eyed Children stories in my book, Supernatural South. But like you said, I'm definitely getting good material for a second book. But yeah, from what I understand, they're kind of a hypnotic force to be reckoned with.
1: Well, and you're correct. They want in your house. They, for some reason, if you let them in, they do the horrible stuff they do.
0: Right, right. That's what I've heard. Scary stuff.
1: How do you get rid of them?
0: I don't know. I mean, I know, like, for vampires, it's the crucifix, garlic, and holy water. For werewolves, it's silver. I guess just do not open your door if you don't know who's outside knocking, because I don't know what could get rid of them.
1: Have you ever had somebody come to your door knocking and you didn't open the door, but you hide by the door on the other side?
0: I'm an introverted writer, of course. I do that all the time.
1: They know you're back there.
0: Right? I'm not coming to the door for the black-eyed kids or anybody else selling something, so...
1: We're going to the Antichrist in Louisiana, Cornelius. Hello there, Antichrist.
2: All right, George. Yeah, the devil of Louisiana. Hello, Sherry.
0: Hi.
2: I got to tell you something, Sherry. I don't know if you ever saw that movie, The Legend of Boggy Creek. Boy, that used to get me, and that was from Arkansas. So
0: I actually
2: really
0: saw that. Saw that like a year ago. It was on, I'm trying to think, I think it was on Amazon Prime. And I wanted to watch it because of all the time that I lived in Arkansas, I never saw it. But yeah, it was good, and it was pretty spooky too.
2: Well, my question for you, ma'am, being down here in the South, and you mentioned Mary Laveau down there in New Orleans, I'm here in Alexandria, Louisiana, and we have what they call the Bayou Bigfoot with green glowing eyes, and I'm going to ask you to come to our state. The Travel Channel or Adventure Channel came here and tried to find the Bigfoot. They got close to it, and also General Patton trained here in World War II with the Louisiana Maneuvers. His ghost supposedly haunts this hotel called Hotel Bentley here in Alexandria, Louisiana. And they've got a place called Lloyd Hall that's not too far away from here. And they've got where the slave owners and slaves supposedly haunt that plantation and stuff. So you're going to have a whole lot for your second book. So come to Louisiana. We love you. Okay. We got plenty of meats, eats, and treats down here.
0: I will. I would love to. But if I go hunting this green-eyed monster, you have to come with me, okay?
1: He probably will, and he's really not the Antichrist. He's a nice guy. We'll come back and take final calls in a moment on Coast to Coast AM.
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0: At the summit, a senior U.S. official says the discussions will center on the urgency to end the war and that the president will likely also follow up with Russian President Vladimir Putin as well.
1: Attendees at the summit also expected to address the U.S.-Israel-Iran conflict. This is the war claimed the life of another U.S. service member. The U.S. Navy calling off the search for one of five service members Sunday who were aboard a MH-60S helicopter that went down in the Arabian Sea. The other four were rescued. No name yet on the missing service member. And in the round of 16 of the World Cup, Norway defeated Brazil Sunday 2-1. Norway will now take on England, who defeated Mexico Sunday night 3-2. The United States and Belgium play at 8 p.m. Eastern tonight.
2: As Grandpa Bob always says, if it's in the shed, it ain't making you any money. Turn that excess machinery into cash at the Lee Valley Summer Farm Machinery Consignment Auction in Tecumseh, Nebraska, Thursday, August 20th. 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
1: On our Monday night program, my guest Jerry Corsi will talk about world events and the state of things that are happening. And then astrologer Leslie McGuirk joins us to talk about what's going on with the signs of astrology. And we'll do some readings for you on Coast to Coast. 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

0: And welcome back, George Norrie, along with Sherry Malavera-Parada. Sherry, was there an aha moment when you were doing your research for your book that you didn't know, but you learned it?
1: Yes, absolutely. One of the things that I learned about was the Gardette-LaPierre massacre in New Orleans. And it happened at a mansion there, and I had no idea about that. I thought I knew all of the spooky things that had happened in New Orleans, but I did not know that one. I also did not know that the Casket Girls of New Orleans, that the reason they got named that was because of the small bags that they carried. A little background on that is that was a rumored vampire thing, the Casket Girls of New Orleans. And it was actually young ladies that were, for lack of a better word, imported from France for early male settlers in Louisiana, but then they later got the reputation of being vampires, the women that came there. So I did not know about the Casket Girls or the massacre at the Gardette-LaPierre mansion.
0: Let's go to final calls. Let's go to Dan in Kansas City, Missouri to get us started. Go ahead, Dan.
2: Hello. Can you hear me?
0: Yeah.
2: I was working at a piece of property north of Kansas City recently. I repair furniture. I go to people's homes, and this man who is working for just bought this piece of property recently, and he's been developing it about maybe 40 acres or so, woods and fields, and he was telling me he found some slave quarters on the property, found old manacles and things. And he said that his neighbor wakes up in the morning and his American flag is slashed to pieces. And he said there's a ghost from that period, obviously a Confederate sympathizer. Had slaves. He's met the ghost. His wife, his wife is a sensitive, so she conveyed all this to him. There's a black ghost that follows the white ghost around. The black ghost does not speak. The white ghost speaks. This man had a house slave where he had cut out his tongue in his lifetime.
0: Jeez, wow.
2: And even as a ghost, the slave does not speak.
0: Stays with them. Oh, those are fascinating stories, Sherry, huh?
1: Wow. Yeah, that's incredible.

0: Has anybody ever gone to investigate, or anybody come to like bless the property or anything like that?
1: I don't know if they want publicity,
0: Right.
1: but he said his wife is a sensitive, and she talked to the ghost and got the story from him. And I mean, he's like you and me. I mean, well, not like you, but he's like regular people. But his wife is a sensitive,
0: Right.
1: and so anyway, I just thought it was an interesting story about
2: Great stuff.
0: That
2: Thank you, Dan. Appreciate that. You literally could write another book, Sherry, from these calls.
0: I know, this is great.
2: Let's go to Denver, Jackson, Mississippi, get down in the South. Hey, Denver.
3: Thank you, Joy, for this opportunity. And thanks for playing Whitney Houston on radio the other night. I
2: Oh,
3: want you to do it
2: sure.
3: again. And look, I send a shout out to Yvonne in North Carolina, Ruth in Maryland, a friend Cornelius in Louisiana. What I'd like to talk about is what I experienced in 1986 during the summer. I was teaching at the Yabco Center, and I was also teaching karate at the college and evangelizing. So I was home one evening, and I had such a long day. I just had to lay down and rest. Mistake I made, I didn't pray before I laid down. But as soon as I laid down, two men came through the door without opening it, dressed like ninjas. I'm trying to figure out how could this be. So I'm prepared to use my karate. And one of them jumped on me instantaneously. And the only thing I could use was my right hand. So I hit him in the floating ribs with everything I had, but I could feel no pain. At that time, I called on Jesus' name, and both of them disappeared. And my whole body was paralyzed. Cheryl, would you like to comment on something like that?
2: Yeah, tell us
0: Wow.
2: about invoking the name of Jesus. Have you come across that, Sherry?
0: Yes. So, of course, my mom and her family from Louisiana, and you know, that's Catholic country. And, yeah, I,

0: Howdy.
1: Uncle,
0: Hi.
1: Uncle George?
0: It is.
1: Yeah, I was sitting on Clinton Avenue right near the right near Coyle Street. That was my taxi one night. And I see this dog run past me, a black dog. And there was some hedges across the street that were right up against a fence. And I saw the dog just run right through. And so the next day I checked, there was no door there. There was no entrance. The dog just ran straight into the hedges. And I don't know where it went afterwards, but it just, there was no way that it could physically do that.
0: Did you get many haunted animal stories, Sherry, in your research?
2: In the research, not so much, but personally, I have heard of that a lot, animal spirits. And I do believe in that. I believe all living creatures have a spirit. And there's rumored to be a black ghost cat underneath the tunnels at the White House is what I've heard before.
0: West of the Rockies, Ray's with us in California. Hey, Raymond, go ahead.
3: Yes, thank you, Jill, Sherry. I just wanted to ask her if you've heard of any ghost stories from Hawaii or in Hawaii. There are plenty, plenty. Anyway,
2: I would love to hear about them.
3: Oh, my goodness.
0: That would be a book of the West, would it not?
2: It would.
0: But they've got some classic ghost stories there. Does it seem that age of a place creates more ghost stories, Sherry?
2: I think, personally, in my opinion, it's the age of the place, but it is also the history of the place. I think with the trauma of Indigenous people being misplaced and slavery and war, the Civil War, I think that it's a breeding ground for spirits. That's just my personal opinion. That's what it seems like to me. Yeah.
0: Let's go to Jasper, Georgia. Josh is with us. Hi, Josh. Go ahead.
4: Hello.
0: Howdy.
4: Hey, I appreciate y'all taking my call.
0: Thank you, Josh.
4: So I don't know if y'all would consider Blue Ridge part of the Appalachian Mountains, but I grew up there my whole life, and there was two experiences I had. I think it was the same thing, but when I was 4 years old, we were living in a trailer, and I heard my sister screaming, and I go over there, and she tells me to look out the window, and I see this big, tall, brown creature who kind of had like a wolf's head. And I would say he was about 8 feet tall and with red eyes. And then, you know, fast forward, I was 8 years old. I was playing in the woods with my dog, and I could see my dog in my peripheral, so I know it wasn't him. But I heard footsteps running towards me from behind. So instead of looking behind, I just go forward and start running. And then I kind of see out of the corner of my eye, I see the same thing, except instead of standing up, it was running on all fours, you know, brown, long legs. And I wasn't sure what it was. Some people said it was Dog Man, but I was just wondering if you heard anything about that and what you might know what it was.
2: It does. It sounds like a Dog Man to me. I mean, I think it kind of depends on the area that you're in. Like Arkansas, they do have the Dog Man legend. Louisiana, they call it the Loup-Garou or the Rougarou, werewolf, French werewolf. But yeah, it sounds exactly like a Dog Man to me. And they've had sightings all over the South of the Dog Man.
0: A lot of sightings with a wolf face and head.
2: Yeah.
0: And you write about Momo. Tell us about that real quick.
2: Oh, I love Momo. Okay, so Momo, if I had to put it in my words, I would say that's the Fout Monster's cousin. So the Momo has actually been spotted by numerous people. And it's the Missouri Monster is what they call it. And I think the majority of the sightings were in Louisiana, Missouri.

0: Like the town was Louisiana, I believe, and Missouri, the state. But it seems to be a Sasquatch Bigfoot type of creature, which, like I said, I call it the Fault Monster's cousin. I put in there about the Mayaca ape in Florida, which to me is like completely different than the Fault Monster and the Momo. But yeah, the Momo is known to be a Sasquatch, Bigfoot type creature there. Yep.
1: Sherry, tell folks about your website and your book where you can get it.
0: Oh my gosh. 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Because my publisher, Llewellyn, is so awesome, it's already available for pre-order on Amazon, Barnes and Noble, Llewellyn's website, basically anywhere. It officially releases on August 8th. And you can also go to my website if you want to ask me questions or you want to contact me. And that's www. Sherry, Sherry hyphen Malavare hyphen Parada.com. And I am happy to answer any questions or anything that you want to email me about or contact me about.
1: Great. Thank you, Sherry. I appreciate you being on the program. Good luck with the book. Let us know when part two comes out. We'll get you back on. Well, as we wrap up our Independence Day weekend and to look forward to the next holiday, which will be Labor Day, I wanted to leave you with something very special. She passed away in 1986 at the age of 79 years old, but she left us with one amazing song. Here is the legendary Kate Smith.

Happy birthday, America. For Michael Cosio, Tom Danheiser, Dan Galanti, Sue Trikas, Lex Lonehood, Sean Ladasor, Alec Fernandez, Tim Banal, George Knapp, and Richard Serrett, I'm George Norrie, somewhere out there on Coast to Coast AM. We'll see you on our next edition. Until then, be safe, everyone.

0: Here's your updated 570 WNAX forecast. Through the early morning hours, we're expecting some areas of fog develop across portions of southern Iowa. Could see some patchy fog across portions of eastern Nebraska, too. Otherwise, we're expecting temperatures to bottom out in the 60s across the entire region. By Monday morning, we're expecting more fog to be around much of Iowa, with patchy fog forecasts to continue into the morning time frame in eastern Nebraska, too. Could see some scattered showers and storms across central parts of South Dakota, stretching into portions of northern Nebraska, too. It will be a hot day across South Dakota, with temperatures forecast to hit the 90s for much of South Dakota. The far eastern part of the state will see highs in the upper 80s. The upper 80s will be the case in southwest Minnesota, too. We'll see a mix of mid to upper 80s as we look toward Iowa for the day on Monday, with highs in the upper 80s and low 90s across Nebraska. By Monday night, we'll see areas of showers and storms across central and eastern parts of South Dakota, with some scattered activity in southwest Minnesota, too. I'm meteorologist Regina Cole on 570 WNAX. Right now, it's 72 degrees.
1: Make it easy, Steve, with another WNAX Trips update. 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We're headed back. Keep in mind, we don't just go to the falls. On our Niagara Falls trip, we stop at the Rock and Roll Hall of Fame, Ark Encounter. 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

0: Israeli prime minister could be coming to Washington. I'm Ted Lindner, Fox News. This is this week in anger against the U.S. was on full display in Iran, though crowds at the funeral for the Ayatollah have been chanting debt to America. U.S.-Iran talks are on pause for the funeral. Regardless of that, though, the Israeli prime minister, Bibi Netanyahu, telling Fox this weekend,
1: deal or no deal, as long as I'm prime minister, Iran will not have nuclear weapons.
0: Israeli Prime Minister Netanyahu is set to join Fox and Friends later this morning in the 7 a.m. hour Eastern time to discuss a possible visit at the White House after President Trump's trip to the NATO summit. This is the war claimed the life of another U.S. service member. The U.S. Navy calling off the search for one of five service members Sunday who were aboard an MH-60S helicopter that went down in the Arabian Sea. The other four rescued, no name yet on the missing service member. Fireworks in the sky and political fireworks from the president Saturday night.
2: No people have done more good, shown more courage, made more progress, righted more injustice, or achieved more greatness than you, the American people.
0: This at America's 250th birthday celebration in Washington, D.C. on Saturday night. President Trump praised the nation as the crowning achievement of human history. He also took aim at political opponents he called communists and again insisted Congress must pass the Save America Act voting bill. And a dangerous typhoon putting people on Guam and the Northern Mariana Islands on high alert.
3: Super Typhoon Bavi is a dangerous storm equivalent to a Category 5 storm in the Atlantic Basin. The worst of it is expected to be north of Guam, but conditions will continue to deteriorate overnight on all the islands. This comes as people are living without power and adequate shelter following Super Typhoon Sinlaku in April.
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0: World leaders preparing to gather in Ankara, Turkey for NATO's annual summit. Fox's Jonathan Savage will be there as well.
7: The 77-year-old NATO alliance appears to be more fragile than ever. President Trump has publicly doubted its value to the United States and expressed anger at what he sees as a lack of support.
8: I just want loyalty. You know, we're so loyal to them. We're always fighting for them. We have thousands of troops all over Europe.
7: He's also demanded European countries invest more in their militaries. The Pentagon is reassessing its transatlantic deployments. This week's summit will see NATO Secretary General Mark Rutte and others attempt to convince President Trump that Europe is paying its way and that the alliance is good for all its members. Jonathan Savage, Fox News.
0: Russia launching a series of deadly missile and drone attacks on the Ukrainian capital of Kyiv this morning, leaving at least 10 people dead, 46 wounded. Explosions echoed across the city as civilians sought shelter in metro stations. It's the second major assault against Ukraine's capital in less than a week. President Trump expected to discuss the war with Ukraine President Zelensky during his visit to Turkey for the NATO summit. After severe damaging weekend thunderstorms in the Northeast and Mid-Atlantic, now facing the threat of dangerous flash flooding as slow-moving storms move through.
9: Millions across the Northeast are bracing for flooding up to 8 inches.

0: Inches of rain could drench areas between Delaware and Connecticut by Tuesday. Rain could fall at rates up to 2 inches an hour. Places from Philadelphia to Virginia are also bracing for strong winds and hail. The storms follow days of record heat. At least 25 deaths are being blamed on the soaring temperatures. Many of those victims were in New Jersey.
1: Fox's Marion Rafferty. According to PowerOutage.us, more than 565,000 people are without power in the Northeast and Mid-Atlantic from the storms, most of them in the state.
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5: Deadly holiday heat wave. Good morning, I'm Gordon Deal, along with Dom Savino, in for Nicole Murray on this Monday, July 6th. Glad you could be with us. Here's what we have for you this hour.
6: Extreme weather is being blamed for at least 25 deaths in New Jersey, where temperatures soared over the July 4th weekend.
5: Another deadly Russian attack on Ukraine's capital city overnight. Authorities say at least 11 people were killed.
6: After White House pressure, FIFA overturns a suspension for America's leading goal scorer ahead of tonight's World Cup match against Belgium.
5: And despite recent deadly heat waves, why Europe generally remains resistant to air conditioners.
7: Europeans have often regarded the American love affair with air conditioning as strange. The Europeans believe Americans overuse air conditioning, that they view it as a kind of American luxury that Americans use to excess. Europeans view the devices as noisy, as, you know, when you put them on historic buildings, they're seen as ugly.
5: Matthew Dalton at the Wall Street Journal on Europe's lack of AC. Officials in New Jersey say at least 25 people are believed to have died from a scorching three-day heat wave that overwhelmed a large portion of the country leading up to and over the 4th of July holiday weekend. New Jersey Health Commissioner Dr. Raynard Washington says some victims were found in homes without air conditioning, a few were outside, some on the street, others even in parked cars.
8: It's important to note that the age ranges for these individuals were not just the elderly. There were folks who were younger adults, as the governor mentioned. So it's really important that all New Jerseyans take this heat wave very seriously.
5: Over the past several days, New Jersey and states along the eastern seaboard have experienced temperatures in the high 90s to triple digits. In Kendall County, Illinois, one weather-related death was reported in Fox Township at an RV park. Two deaths have been reported in Hinds County, Mississippi. Temperatures will finally start to drop this week. However, 34 million people from Delaware to Connecticut are under flood alerts. Pennsylvania and Michigan, by the way, currently have the most power outages. Wildland firefighters have paid tribute to three of their own who died after they were trapped by flames a week ago in Grand Junction, Colorado. Emily Barker, Nick Hutcherson, and Sydney Watson were remembered yesterday as courageous public servants. U.S. Wildland Fire Service Chief Brian Fennessy.
9: They showed up for their fellow firefighters. They showed up to perform a mission that many cannot or will not. They showed up to make order out of chaos, day after day, with purpose, dedication, and heart.
5: And while that fire on the Utah-Colorado border is now almost entirely contained, nearly 40 large fires are still going strong across the West. Most of the current fires are scattered around Colorado, Utah, and New Mexico, while there are wildfires in eight other states from Alaska to Arizona. Meanwhile, over the holiday weekend, more evacuations in Colorado were ordered across four counties where the Aspen Acres fire had burned about 136 square miles south of Colorado Springs. A stunning decision by soccer's governing body means the leading scorer for the United States will be eligible to play in tonight's World Cup game against Belgium. The disciplinary committee at FIFA lifted the red card given to Fuller and Balogun last Wednesday in the win over Bosnia and Herzegovina. The call was immediately controversial. Red cards are meant to be used for intentionally dirty plays, and Balogun's actions appeared accidental. Teammate Christian Pulisic.
10: Just having him as a presence out there, he does so much. He runs off the ball. He always gives an option. He's constantly a threat and behind and to score. And obviously, as a team, it's really helpful.
5: The disciplinary committee reserves the right to fully or partially suspend disciplinary action. The New York Times was first to report that Balogun's reinstatement came after President

0: Trump called FIFA president Gianni Infantino. FIFA did not revoke the red card entirely. The organization said in a statement that the 25-year-old striker is on probation for 1 year. The game, by the way, is 8 p.m. Eastern time in Seattle. If you've missed anything from today's show, there's an easy way to catch up. All you have to do is tell your Alexa, Siri, or Google to play This Morning with Gordon Deal. 11 minutes after the hour, on This Morning, America's First News.
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4: Thanks for being with us. President Trump is seizing on a series of far-left wins in Democratic primaries to paint the opposition party as dangerous communists about 4 months out from midterm elections.
5: All these talks from the communists, they haven't got a chance. Not even a chance. We don't want communists in our country.
4: More now from Julia Manchester, White House reporter at The Hill. Julia, what's going on?
6: Yeah, so a lot of this comes out of New York City, the greater New York City area. I think it really started last fall with the electoral win of Mayor Zoran Mamdani in New York City. And he, after that, endorsed a slate of congressional candidates, three of which successfully won their primaries last week, including ousting some pretty major incumbent Democrats. So, you know, after those races got quite a bit of attention, you're now seeing President Trump and other Republicans try to paint Democrats with a broad brush and connect them to these candidates. At the same time, though, you have a number of progressive or Democratic Socialists of America backed candidates. And those are two different things. Not all progressives are backed by the DSA, but you have these progressive candidates popping up across the country. And even though they haven't necessarily been successful in all of their primaries, we're still seeing them pop up in states across the country like Utah, Florida, Maryland. The list goes on. But one race we're watching in particular is Tuesday's Democratic primary in Colorado's first congressional district, where you have Congresswoman Diana DeGette facing a progressive challenger in that district. And I think that will be a real litmus test for Democrats, but still really Republicans looking to paint all Democrats with a broad brush here by connecting them to the Democratic Socialists of America and a lot of these progressive candidates and lawmakers.
4: We're speaking with Julia Manchester, White House correspondent at The Hill. The story is called Trump Launches Midterm Offensive Against Democrats Over Communism. So explain some of the communism messaging that he's starting to use.
6: Yeah, so, I mean, he is saying that all of these candidates, I mean, simply put, are communists. I mean, he's using the term socialist a little bit, but it seems like he's ratcheting it up, calling Mamdani a communist, others a communist, saying that, he said last week that if he were a communist, it would be an easy job because he would easily get elected because they promise voters everything, but can't keep that promise. So that's where you're seeing that messaging come from.
4: Some of these candidates have made it fairly easy for Trump, right? Wasn't it Graham Plattner, the Democratic candidate for Senate in Maine, who at one point said something on social media, like, as I get older, I'm a socialist or something like that?
6: He said, as I get older, I'm a communist. And that was from, those were from unearthed social media posts, that were, hadn't been seen before. So, yeah, you are seeing examples of that. You're also seeing a New York City congressional candidate have examples of her past posts being really thrown back against her, Ava Chevalier. So you're seeing, some of these past posts come back to haunt some of these Democrats. And, even if, Graham Plattner, obviously in a very contentious race against incumbent Susan Collins, but even if it's someone like Ava Chevalier and, New York, you're still going to see Democrats or Republicans try to connect other Democrats to her.
4: Yeah. All right. So the phrase, I guess, that's come out now, it's at least from the Republican side, is going to be communism versus common sense for the midterms. Meanwhile, Democrats are trying to zero in on the affordability issue.
6: That's right. And you are seeing Democrats of all stripes zero in on the affordability issue. Remember, we talked about Zoran Mamdani being a major winner in the 2025 off-year elections, but you also saw New Jersey Governor Mikey Sherrill and Virginia Governor Abigail Spanberger win on the issue of affordability, and they are not exactly progressive Democrats by any means. So a lot of Democrats I spoke with for this story said, look, this is the only thing Republicans really, it's their only message while we focus on the affordability, pointing to the economy not improving under the Trump administration.

0: administration.
1: Thanks, Julia. Julia Manchester, White House reporter at The Hill. 19 minutes now after the hour. On This Morning, America's First News, here's Dom Savino.
2: And now, the three big things you need to know. Number one.
3: From the Rocky Mountains to the East Coast, wicked weather proved deadly over the holiday weekend. At least 25 people died from the heat in New Jersey, where temps hit triple digits. That heat wave produced still ongoing thunderstorms with 80-mile-an-hour wind gusts that knocked out power to some 300,000 people.
4: I've been through hurricanes here and whatnot, but this was the most intense. It looked like straight-line wind.
3: Officials say many of the dead were found in homes without air conditioning.
2: Number two.
3: Out west, nearly 40 large fires continue to burn across 8 states. That includes the Babylon Fire, which has scorched more than 90,000 acres in southeastern Utah and remains completely uncontained. Across state lines in Colorado, firefighters gathered to mourn three of their own who died battling a different fire near Grand Junction.
2: Number three.
3: New York City cops are trying to identify the masked suspect who opened fire on a 4th of July family barbecue in Coney Island. NYPD Commissioner Jessica Tisch.
5: In total, 8 people were shot, 4 adults and 4 children, ages 6, 7, 12, and 14.
3: Detectives are trying to find out if the shooting is connected to a gang-related homicide days prior. Early this morning, Russia killed at least 11 people in Ukraine's capital after launching waves of missiles and drones, all of which hit their targets. It's Russia's second deadly strike on Kyiv in 5 days. Ukraine is dealing with a worsening shortage of interceptor missiles. The Trump administration will not look for new bids to repair the reflecting pool. That says a group of Democrats investigate the project after no bid contracts were given to vendors with ties to Mr. Trump. White House officials insist vandals created the 350-foot gash in the pool's liner, which will require another round of renovations. At the box office, the 4th of July weekend was more dud than firework, and fizzling its way to the top, the new Minions movie.
6: Do you want to assist Dort in a potentially dangerous mission? Great! Follow Dort back to Dort's secret lair!
3: Sounds like our little yellow friends. The prequel Minions and Monsters posted the worst opening weekend in the Despicable Me franchise at $61 million. That counts for bad nowadays.
1: Yikes.
3: Rounding out the podium, Toy Story 5 and Young Washington.
1: And they got that good soundbite and not a lot of dollars behind it, huh?
3: Yeah, apparently.
1: Yeah.
3: I guess we've had enough of the little yellow guys in Gru.
1: Let's get more creative. Thank you, Dom. 22 minutes now after the hour. On This Morning, America's First News.
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3: 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Some leaders say they insist on full-time in-person work because it boosts productivity, despite clear evidence it does not. Others claim it's about collaboration, creativity, or culture. New research reveals that the objection to any work from home is more likely to be driven by something else entirely, ego. It's part of an opinion piece in the New York Times. Here's career strategist Julie Bauke. Julie, your take.
4: There's no studies that show it's about productivity or financial gain or anything like that. But on the other hand, your most talented people leave, it's harder to recruit, and it's hard to motivate people to stay and be fully engaged. So what's really behind this? So they did this 6-year study about what is it? And it came down to the more firmly, the higher a CEO's ego, the more higher they're tied to this, the bigger their ego is, the more strongly they're tied to return to work. And it can be about power and control, as well as if you have a big corner office and no one's there to see you, do you really have a big corner office? Is certainly part of it. And so there's no evidence to say that being fully remote is a bad thing in all cases. In some cases, clearly it is. So why are people so into it? And so they did this broad study of 450 companies and with 3 million employees, and then looked at what their CEOs were requiring and how they were going about it. And what they found was the more self-centered leaders struggle with allowing their employees to make independent choices. They felt like that when they lost control, they tightened their grip because they felt that was the only way they could keep control. And when you look at the personality traits of very senior leaders, there is a level of that, you know, I'm in charge, I'm the boss, I have all the answers, that really feeds into the employee experience.
3: I'm speaking with Julie Bauke, career strategist we know as Julie on the Job. It's just hard for me to imagine that there's not more productivity when everybody's in the office. And I think, too, of like the young people, like, who are missing out on having a mentor or a sponsor or, I don't know, you know, just getting that FaceTime with that senior executive, unless that does not count under this definition of productivity.
4: Well, what they've said is, you know, the coordinate, their collaborative, creativity, culture, those are the sort of things that, yes, can be impacted. But it's not as simple as saying, come in whenever you want. It needs to be coordinated. So every Tuesday and Friday, or Tuesday and Thursday, is going to be what we're calling our anchor days. So it has to be focused. And yes, not every job is available. I mean, I was talking to the person who cuts my hair. I'm like, your job cannot be replaced by AI or cannot be done remotely, for good or bad. And so there are roles that can never operate like this. And yes, there is much to be said for the value of being together. But I just heard a story the other day from someone who said, I was told I couldn't come in 30 minutes late because I had to take care of something. And then I sat inside of my office and listened to two guys standing at the coffee pot talking about the World Cup for 30 minutes.
3: Yeah.
4: Jeez. You know, so let's not pretend that every office is a bastion of productivity. And so how do we split the baby here a little bit? And there's ways to do it, but it's not going to be a one size fits all. Not everything's going to work for a manufacturing culture as it might for a consulting culture.
3: Yeah.
4: But get your people involved. ask them what they

0: change about the culture if they could, and get them involved in your solutions. Because you, when the job market picks back up, and it will, because that pendulum keeps swinging, it's not the people who've been able to hang on by doing the bare minimum that are going to be looking for another job because they got a good gig. It's the people who really want direction, growth, development, opportunity. If they feel like they're the part of a culture where they can't live and live their real lives and have a great career, they'll go find it elsewhere.
1: Thanks, Julie. Julie Bauke, career strategist we know as Julie on the Job. 30 minutes now after the hour on This Morning, America's First News.

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2: Fox News, I'm Sue Guzman. President Trump traveling to Turkey today for the NATO summit. Fox's Alex Hogan reports.
3: President Trump will meet with Ukrainian President Volodymyr Zelensky at the summit. A senior U.S. official says the discussions will center on the urgency to end the war and that the president will likely also follow up with Russian President Vladimir Putin as well.
2: Attendees at the summit also expected to address the U.S.-Israel-Iran conflict. Officials say a masked man opened fire at a family barbecue near New York's Coney Island Beach over this weekend, wounding 8 people. Mayor Zohra Mamdani with reaction.
4: There is no place for this kind of violence in our city. We will not tolerate it, and we will fight it with every single tool at our disposal.
2: One of the victims in critical condition, the suspect still at large. And Erica Kirk and Charlie Kirk's parents expected to attend a key hearing today for the man accused of his killing, Tyler Robinson.

0: Fire in Colorado. Flood watch is in effect from Delaware to Connecticut today. Delta Airlines pilot says his plane was struck by a firework on its approach to Chicago on July 4th. There was no damage. The U.S. will have its leading scorer in tonight's World Cup game against Belgium, and how an encounter with strangers in Boston changed a German soccer fan's perception of the United States. That story in about 20 minutes. Europe is grappling with record-breaking heat waves, exposing its unprepared infrastructure and challenging its historical resistance to widespread air conditioning. In France, nearly 9,000 people have died from extreme heat during the last week of June. After a brief break, extreme heat returns across parts of Europe and North Africa. Here's Matthew Dalton, Wall Street Journal reporter in Paris. Matthew, why the resistance to AC?
1: Well, historically, Europe has had mild summers. It hasn't really needed air conditioning, at least certainly in the northern half of the continent. The Europeans have often regarded the American love affair with air conditioning as strange. The Europeans believe Americans overuse air conditioning, that they view it as a kind of American luxury that that Americans use to excess. Europeans view the devices as noisy, as, you know, when you put them on historic buildings, they're seen as ugly. And also, because they use a significant amount of energy and Europe wants to lead the fight against climate change, they're seen as undermining Europe's leadership position in that regard. So it's a whole bunch of reasons. Europe does not have as much air conditioning. When it has air conditioning installed, Europe uses it less than America. That, however, is changing right now because the climate is heating up quickly. Europe is the fastest warming continent. It is about 2.5 degrees warmer. It is about 2.5 degrees Celsius warmer than the pre-industrial era, compared to 1.4 degrees for the Earth as a whole. So Europe is faced with this quandary, this dilemma of when and how to use more air conditioning.
0: We're speaking with Matthew Dalton, Paris correspondent for the Wall Street Journal. The story is called Europe is Hot as Hell. Why doesn't it want air conditioning? Could infrastructure handle it if there was ever such a push?
1: Probably not exactly the way things are sorted right now. Europe's electrical grids, the power demand as it stands right now is considerably higher in the winter than it is in the summer because there's no air conditioning and because Europeans use electricity a lot for heating. The grid probably could handle it, but I think the problem is that when it's very hot, that puts a lot of strain on the grid just as a kind of matter of a physical matter. The power cables get deformed, transformers can malfunction and explode, which happened several times in France in this past heat wave. So they do have to kind of adapt those things for the modern climate of Europe, which is much warmer, and for the possibility that there will be a lot more air conditioning.
0: Is there a belief, I guess, that Europe will begin to embrace air conditioning?
1: Well, there's a lot of fighting going on right now in that regard. You know, I report on a number of instances where it's quite difficult to install air conditioning in an apartment in Europe, depending on which city you're in. But for example, in Paris, you have an apartment here, you need the permission of all the people in your building, the entire neighbors association, building association. And you also need, if the air conditioning unit is going to be visible from the street, the approval of the city of Paris, because it will change the visual aspect of the building. And Paris is very concerned about the iconic look of the facades of Parisian buildings, the so-called Haussmannian buildings, which I think anybody who's been to Paris knows that's one of the great visual attractions of the city. So those things have sparked a lot of fights, and neighbors tend to be pretty unforgiving about these devices. They're very concerned about the noise in particular.
0: Sure.
1: And so there are very strict noise rules about that concerning these devices. Often you have to encase the outside part of the unit in some kind of sound proofing box to keep the noise below an acceptable level. So, you know, I report an example I'm visiting a guy who's severely handicapped, he and his family wanted to install air conditioning in his apartment, and the Neighbors Association said no. and they've been

0: they've gone to court over it. They're fighting over it. And there are lots of court cases, actually, and a growing number of them between people who want to install air conditioning and their neighbors who don't want it.
1: Thanks, Matthew. Matthew Dalton, Wall Street Journal reporter based in Paris. By the way, if you've missed anything from today's show, you can stream or download the podcast. 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Coming up next, the mic drop.
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2: Spending time with us. Welcome into Monday. It is time now for the mic drop with this morning's Mike Gavin.
3: Good morning. We've got a couple stories about people whose lack of skills led to a lot of embarrassment. We start in New Jersey, where according to police, a 23-year-old was found trespassing at night at a local pool. The young man was easy to find and catch because apparently he'd gotten himself onto a platform in the pool and was stuck, not knowing how to swim. A photo posted by the Fairlawn Police Department shows an officer rowing out to rescue the man as he's standing arms folded on the platform. The department used it as a chance to jokingly remind residents that if you're going to trespass at a pool, it's at least helpful to know how to swim. Commenters couldn't help but laugh, but some locals pointed out that the water at this end of the pool was no more than 3 or 4 feet deep. So probably could have made it to shore.
2: 23 years old?
3: Yeah.
2: Can't swim.
3: No, I guess not.
2: But wanders into the community pool area.
3: Yes.
2: To do what exactly?
3: I don't know.
2: Nighttime?
3: And I don't know how he got there in the first place. That's what people were asking. Yeah. Like, look, if you can't swim and you're worried about the 3 and 4 foot deep water, then how did you get there? And then why didn't you just leave the way you came in?
2: Yeah.
3: I don't understand.
2: Puzzling. And they, you know, he's standing there. The photo police released has him standing there with his arms folded.
3: Yeah.
2: I think he's disappointed in himself.
3: It's so funny because his face is blacked out, so you can't see what his, but you have to, just his body posture makes it look like that he's just, he's just having the worst possible day.
2: He's just completely defeated.
3: Yeah.
2: By this embarrassing encounter.
3: His legs are kind of tucked inward almost, and he's, you know, almost like trying to almost kind of disappear into the ground almost, it looks like.
2: Like, this looks like one of the biggest personal failures of his life. He didn't even have a good time on this little roll of the dice.
3: No good stories to tell at the end of this or anything. And while being good at playing fantasy football is not as important a life skill as swimming, for example, it can turn out to be a lot more embarrassing. As another NFL season looms, the last punishments for fantasy football losers continue to be doled out, and one was on public display over the holiday weekend. Viral video taken from a 4th of July parade showed a float rolling down the street, clad in both football and patriotic decorations, and with a large banner attached that read, "I suck at fantasy football." On top of the trailer was a man in a yellow tank top that said "loser" on the back. The man had a microphone and took a question from someone in the crowd who asked curiously, "Who was your quarterback?" The fantasy loser couldn't remember who his QB was, confirming to the crowd why he ended up in last place.
2: There you go.
3: I mean, come on, bud. I mean, yeah, again, a lot of people gave him credit, and I give a lot of these people credit for sort of following through with these kind of wacky things. Again, I guess as these punishments go, this one probably, you know, not really towards the end of the worst ones, I wouldn't think.
2: Right.
3: There were some worse ones, definitely, we've talked about before.
2: Creative, nonetheless. Took a good amount of effort.
3: Yes.
2: Here to get him in a 4th of July parade, you know, being dragged on some trailer.
3: Yeah. You can tell these are younger people doing this kind of thing. Like, in my league, with people of my age, like, none of us have the energy or the time to do this kind of thing.
2: Yeah.
3: You can tell these are people in, like, their 20s, like, maybe just out of college, who are spending all this time. Do they have to don this whole float with all these different football decorations and everything? So, good for them.
2: Just out of curiosity, who was your fantasy football QB last year?
3: Well, you know, that's the thing, Gordon, because, again, probably because of my age, I kind of forgot who it was. as I was making fun of this guy, I was like, ooh, could I actually remember who mine was? And I actually can't remember who mine was. Maybe Patrick Mahomes, but don't quote me on that.
2: Thanks, Mike. 13 minutes in front of the hour.
4: Man, I love this place. 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
1: Here's your updated 570 WNAX forecast. Through the early morning hours, we're expecting some areas of fog develop across portions of southern Iowa. Could see some patchy fog across portions of eastern Nebraska, too. Otherwise, we're expecting temperatures to bottom out in the 60s across the entire region. By Monday morning, we're expecting more fog to be around much of Iowa, with patchy fog forecasts to continue into the morning time frame in eastern Nebraska, too. Could see some scattered showers and storms across central parts of South Dakota, stretching into portions of northern Nebraska, too. It will be a hot day across South Dakota, with temperatures forecast to hit the 90s for much of South Dakota. The far eastern part of the state will see highs in the upper 80s. The upper 80s will be the case in southwest Minnesota, too. We'll see a mix of mid to upper 80s as we look toward Iowa for the day on Monday, with highs in the upper 80s and low 90s across Nebraska. By Monday night, we'll see areas of showers and storms across central and eastern parts of South Dakota, with some scattered activity in south.
2: As Grandpa Bob always says, if it's in the shed, it ain't making you any money. Turn that excess machinery into cash at the Lee Valley Summer Farm Machinery Consignment Auction in Tecumseh, Nebraska, Thursday, August 20th. 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

0: first ever federal investment account for kids that aims to help the next generation of Americans build a nest egg. Coinciding with the nation's 250th anniversary, parents can now start contributing to the so-called Trump accounts. As of Saturday, they were open for enrollment since tax season. Also on Saturday, the Treasury Department began depositing $1,000 in seed money into the accounts of eligible newborns. Trump accounts are free, tax-deferred investment accounts for kids, similar to custodial brokerage accounts and individual retirement accounts. At first, the accounts worked like a custodial brokerage. That is, parents can open them up on behalf of their children and act as custodians of the accounts until the child turns 18. During this so-called growth stage, parents, friends, even employers can contribute up to a combined $5,000 per year into the investment accounts. 8 minutes now in front of the hour on this morning. Once again, here's Dom Savino.
1: And now, the three big things you need to know. Number one.
2: Officials in New Jersey say at least 25 people died from the heat over the holiday weekend after the East Coast experienced days of triple-digit temperatures. State Health Commissioner Dr. Raynard Washington.
3: Unfortunately, many of these individuals were found in homes without air conditioning. A few were outside of their residence, some on the street, and some even in parked cars.
2: That's in part because some 300,000 people lost power statewide after the heat wave produced thunderstorms with 80-mile-an-hour wind gusts.
1: Number two.
2: National Guard members on patrol in Memphis have shot and killed a man who turned towards the soldiers with a gun. Officials say the guardsmen had been chasing after the man after responding to reports of gunshots. The guard members are part of a task force created by President Trump last year to monitor the city.
1: Number three.
2: In Iran's capital, large crowds of mourners chanted "Death to America" and "Death to Israel" during the funeral procession for the assassinated Ayatollah. He was killed by a U.S. airstrike at the start of the war. Peace talks between the two nations remain on hold until after the burial this week. The U.S. men's soccer team will take the field at full strength for tonight's round of 16 World Cup match against Belgium. That's after FIFA lifted the one-game suspension handed to America's top goal scorer for Lauren Balogun following his red card in America's last match. Teammate Christian Pulisic.
4: He's obviously super happy, man. This is what exactly you want to be able to play in games like this. You know, it was just a big smile on his face and all of ours for him. He deserves it.
2: The reinstatement came after President Trump reportedly called FIFA's president to discuss the suspension. Well, there's a mystery gripping one Bay Area neighborhood.
5: And we don't know who the person is and what he's doing, but he is the great drain robber.
2: That's right. The great drain robber. Residents in San Francisco's Bernal Heights neighborhood say a thief has been stealing sewer drain covers in the middle of the night. One of the many reasons locals are stressed about all this, victims are responsible for replacing the $20 covers.
6: Oh.
0: Man. These are big. They strike me as like heavy type things too, to be collecting these types of things.
2: Yeah, generally, I guess you sort of get the rhythm down to it. You pop the top a little bit.
0: Oh my goodness!
2: Hit the gym a little bit. Maybe you're good to go.
0: What is the deal? What? 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

0: This is a WNEX Trips update. We still have room on our getaway to San Francisco in early September. Or perhaps you would rather go to Niagara Falls. And don't take your eyes off our fall foliage trips. There are two of them. The first one to New England, and the other one takes us to Georgia and the Carolinas.
1: Here we go.

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6: Thanks for joining us. A German soccer fan says he has fallen in love with the United States after an encounter with a stranger in Boston. NBC 10 Boston says Sebastian Kraus traveled to America for the World Cup, carrying more than just excitement for the tournament. He also carried years of fear shaped by the news he had seen about the country. Things like shootings, criminals. He was led to believe the country is not safe. He admits everything changed after attending a match in Boston. When Sebastian and his friends needed a way back to their hotel, they met a local family, and without expecting anything in return, the family gave them a ride. That simple act of generosity completely changed Sebastian's perspective. He said he was so moved, he even cried in the stadium. In addition, Sebastian extended his stay in the U.S. In fact, he admitted he was more heartbroken about leaving America than he was about Germany's elimination from the World Cup. That'll do it for this hour. For Dom Savino and Mike Gavin, I'm Gordon Deal. 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

0: This is my day. God has given me this day to use as I will. I can waste it or use it for good. What I do today is very important because I'm exchanging a day of my life for it. When tomorrow comes, this day will be gone forever, leaving something in its place. May God, who gave me this day, also give me the wisdom to know how to live it, to be directed, to add good to it, not evil. May the life, which He also gave me, be well spent.
1: Ford F-150, it doesn't just raise the bar, it is the bar. It's 5 o'clock.

0: The Trump card beats the red card. I'm Chris Foster, Fox News. Team USA plays Belgium tonight at the World Cup soccer tournament with star striker Phelan Balogun allowed to play, as of now at least. He was kicked out of the last match and suspended for this one after stepping on an opposing player's ankle. And Fox confirms President Trump asked the president of soccer's governing body, FIFA, Gianni Infantino, to review the decision.
1: Balogun has scored three of America's 10 goals at this World Cup and is its only player with more than one. But after being given a controversial red card in the round of 32, the rules said he would have to sit out the next game and that there was no way to appeal it. With 30 hours until the match against Belgium, though, FIFA announced that its judicial body was suspending the ban, President Trump posting about it on Truth Social, thanking FIFA for, quote, doing what was right and reversing a great injustice.
0: Fox's Greg Thompson. The Royal Belgian Football Association now is reportedly appealing that reversal. The game in Seattle starts at 5 Pacific, 8 Eastern. President Trump on Truth Social says he personally overturned a decision to cancel Saturday night's 4th of July celebration on the National Mall in D.C. because of storms. He gave his speech and the fireworks went off late after the gates reopened and people were allowed back in. There's a funeral procession in Iran's capital for the supreme leader killed on the first day of U.S.-Israel airstrikes in February.
2: Hundreds of thousands of Iranians gathered in the streets of Tehran today and over the weekend as they mourn the loss of the late supreme leader, the Ayatollah Khamenei. This entire event will last until July 9th. It's included a variety of processions and visits by foreign delegations from countries like Saudi Arabia and Oman.
0: It's Fox's Trey Yingst in Tel Aviv, Israel. At least 11 people are reported killed in waves of Russian missile and drone strikes in Ukraine's capital, Kyiv. Ukraine's President Zelensky had warned of a large-scale attack was imminent. Other 60 people are reported injured, and emergency workers

0: are looking for survivors or bodies in the rubble of high-rise residential buildings that took direct hits in two locations. 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
0: China's military has test-fired a long-range ballistic missile with a dummy warhead from a submarine into the Pacific, the first launch like it in 2 years. This was hours after the leaders of Australia and Fiji announced a mutual defense treaty. China's official news agency calls the launch part of routine training. As our nation begins its 251st year, military leaders are reflecting on history and looking ahead to the future.
13: During a recent event in New York, Marine Brigadier General Daniel Taylor said that one military fundamental is as ironclad now as it was in 1776.
14: We exist to fight and win our country's battles when called to do so.
13: General Taylor added that when it comes to the armed forces as a whole,
14: we are one team, one mission, and that is to protect the American people and guard our national interest.
13: Navy Admiral Carl Thomas noted that in the modern world, however, our allies are invaluable and that they
15: are essential to deterring aggression, maintaining stability, and ensuring a peaceful and prosperous future for all.
13: Kevin Uretsky, Fox News.
0: 4th of July celebrations over the weekend had fewer people going to the movies.
16: Minions and Monsters may have won the holiday box office, but it disappointed at the ticket window.
17: So you need monsters for your movie. 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
16: The Despicable Me prequel opened with just $36 million over the 4th of July holiday weekend, well below expectations and the lowest debut for the franchise, and it pulled in just $61 million for the five-day opening. Toy Story 5 followed in second place with $31 million. Young Washington opened in third place with nearly $21 million, and Supergirl came in fourth with less than $10 million. A steep drop from its opening weekend. Carmen Roberts.
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5: Deadly extreme weather. Good morning, I'm Gordon Deal, along with Dom Savino, in for Nicole Murray. On this Monday, July 6th, glad you're with us. Here's what's up this hour.
6: A heat dome that scorched a large portion of the country is getting the blame for at least two dozen deaths in New Jersey.
5: Authorities say at least 11 people were killed in another overnight strike by Russia on Ukraine's capital city.
6: After President Trump's intervention, FIFA has suspended the red card given to the U.S.'s leading goal scorer ahead of tonight's game against Belgium.
5: And student loans still haunt. Haunting some Americans into their 60s.
7: Maybe they pursued graduate degrees or even, you know, more professional doctorates and borrowed for that. Others took out loans on behalf of their children, and their children, you know, went on to have great careers, but they're still footing the bill, and others kind of went back to school later in life.
5: Oyin Adedoyin at the Wall Street Journal on retirement plans on hold because of school loans. Officials in New Jersey say at least 25 people are believed to have died from a scorching three-day heat wave that overwhelmed a large portion of the country leading up to and over the 4th of July holiday weekend. The New Jersey Health Commissioner says some victims were found in homes without air conditioning. A few were outside, some on the street, others even in parked cars. Governor Mikey Sherrill.
8: Please be safe and be smart. If you're going out, drink a lot of water. Stay in the shade. Take breaks inside. If you're going down the shore, make sure there's a lifeguard on duty before going swimming and listen to their instructions.
5: Over the past several days, states along the eastern seaboard have experienced temperatures in the high 90s to triple digits. Much of the south will remain hot and humid through the start of the work week. Then there will be more typical summer conditions. In the southwest, extreme heat watches cover parts of Arizona and California, including Phoenix and Tucson, and go into effect tomorrow through Thursday. Wildland firefighters have paid tribute to three of their own who died after they were trapped by flames a week ago in Grand Junction, Colorado. Emily Barker, Nick Hutcherson, and Sydney Watson were remembered yesterday as courageous public servants. Sarah Fisher is the U.S. Forest Service's Deputy Chief for Fire and Aviation Management.
9: The work demands long days, heavy burdens, and quiet acts of bravery. We will remember them. We will honor their legacy. And we will carry their light forward.
5: While that fire on the Utah-Colorado border is now almost entirely contained, nearly 40 large fires are still going strong across the West. Most are scattered around Colorado, Utah, and New Mexico. Meanwhile, over the holiday weekend, more evacuations in Colorado were ordered across four counties where the Aspen Acres fire had burned about 136 square miles. Separately, the Babylon fire in southeast Utah has grown to over 90,000 acres and remains without containment. A stunning decision by soccer's governing body means the leading scorer for the United States will be eligible to play in tonight's World Cup game against Belgium. The disciplinary committee at FIFA lifted the red card given to Folarin Balogun last Wednesday in the win over Bosnia and Herzegovina. The call was immediately controversial. Red cards are meant to be used for intentionally dirty plays, and Balogun's actions appeared completely accidental. Teammate Christian Pulisic.
10: He's obviously super happy, man. This is what exactly you want to be able to play in games like this. You know, it was just a big smile on his face and all of ours for him. He deserves it.
5: The disciplinary committee, by the way, reserves the right to fully or partially suspend disciplinary action. The New York Times was first to report that Balogun's reinstatement came after President Trump called FIFA President Gianni Infantino. FIFA did not revoke the red card entirely. The organization said in a statement that the 25-year-old striker is on probation.

0: starting for 1 year. The game is set tonight against Belgium, 8 o'clock Eastern Time in Seattle. It's 11 minutes now after the hour on This Morning, America's First News.
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5: And make sure to check out a podcast of today's show full of stories you won't hear this hour. On today's podcast, Trump's new term describing far-left Democrats who've won primaries recently, and the New Jersey man who broke into a community pool but was lacking a key skill. 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President Trump is showing little urgency in sending nominations to the Senate, even as the GOP's control of the chamber beyond 2026 is increasingly in doubt. Why is this? Here's Alex Gangitano, White House reporter at Politico. Alex, what's up here?
6: It's been interesting how right now we don't have a labor secretary nominee. We don't have an FDA commissioner nominee. And there's a ton of other positions that are less obvious, but, you know, more deputy roles and whatnot. And then we have a ton of open federal judiciary roles, 29 vacancies for that. The president nominates for that and some in red states. So it's much easier to confirm in those positions. But we haven't seen people be named for these. And of course, there's a Republican-led Congress right now. It's not the most easy thing to get these people confirmed, but it's a lot easier than if Democrats ran the Senate. And so we were talking to a bunch of senators about if they want to see more. And a lot of typical Trump ally senators are saying, yeah, we're running short on time. We want to see more people named. We want to see as many people as we can get confirmed. And there was some interesting they didn't exactly know why they haven't seen more people be put up to some of these agencies, especially in terms of these federal judges.
5: Where are we in terms of, say, the number of positions open here?
6: Yeah, so federal judges were at 29 with only 10 people nominated. And then in terms of these open positions that are not judges, there's over 800 government positions. Among those 800, there's 270-ish that have no nominee, but still 268 that he still needs to say, here's my person for this, now Senate work through it. And then of course, as we know, there's only a few more months until Election Day and, six more months of a guaranteed Republican-led Congress. So I think they're kind of just antsy at this point is the best word for it of how they're waiting for the president to come out with more people.
5: We're speaking with Alex Gangitano, White House reporter at Politico. The story is called Republicans Get Antsy About Confirmations as the Senate Hangs in the balance. Is there tension, I guess, between the Senate and President Trump?
6: No, it's interesting that there is kind of always this lingering tension, I think, in a very broad scale. The fact that the president is not a institutionalist. The president is if I want something done, why can't Congress get it done? And doesn't want to hear about the filibuster, about the Senate parliamentarian, about the rules. He's very much I want to get this figured out, and Majority Leader Thune should get this done. And so I think in talking to people for stories like this, there's always a sense of frustration. And in this case, the president can help push these things along. They're saying, give us more judiciary nominees so that we can actually work on them. Another thing that has made the president, though, complicate this is the HELP Committee in general, which is the Health, Education, Labor, and Pensions Committee of the Senate, is led by Senator Bill Cassidy of Louisiana, who has lost

0: lost his primary because the president endorsed a challenger of his. There's also two people who you're everyone's familiar with now, Lisa Murkowski and Susan Collins, are on that committee. The president has not been very friendly to them. So because of his actions that are more political, it creates a tricky place to get these nominees through. I mean, we've heard Cassidy's not going to deny these nominees, but he might play some games with, you know, hey, you didn't support my reelection, I have to leave Congress because of you, so why would I make your life easier? So these are kind of situations of the president's own making that doesn't always help his relationships in the Senate.
1: Does the White House say anything formal about this, whether it's Cassidy here in this awkward situation or the vacancies in general?
0: Yeah, so the vacancies in general, they basically said the president plans to nominate more people and wants to put up the best people, the most well-qualified for these roles. On the Cassidy and the help committee front, they've said he also plans on continuing to nominate people for the help committee. So they're not backing away from sending nominees to the Cassidy committee. I think everybody kind of is still in a let's try to play nice role, and this president isn't one to back down from a fight and avoid a committee just because of, you know, some of these relationships that he's soured. But it does make for a very tricky scenario that also Cassidy wants to see. He's a doctor himself. He wants to see these roles filled by good people. It's part of his legacy.
1: Thanks, Alex. Alex Gangitano, White House reporter at Politico. 20 minutes now after the hour on This Morning, America's First News. Here's Dom Savino.
2: And now, the three big things you need to know. Number one.
3: Across the country, the heat wreaked havoc over the holiday weekend. New Jersey has reported at least 25 heat-related deaths after days of 100-degree weather. The high temps also brought damaging thunder and wind that downed trees and power lines. Governor Mikey Sherrill, after some 300,000 people lost power statewide.
4: We're moving really, really quickly to address these things, get people power back as quickly as possible.
3: Many of the dead were found in homes without air conditioning.
2: Number two.
3: Firefighters gathered to mourn three of their own who died fighting a wildfire near the Colorado-Utah border. Sarah Fisher from the U.S. Forest Service says the fallen firefighters worked to make order out of chaos.
5: This has been a difficult and heartbreaking time. The weight of this tragedy is felt far beyond our wildland fire community.
3: Believe 40 large fires continue to burn out west. They include the Babylon Fire, which has scorched more than 90,000 acres in southeastern Utah and remains completely uncontained.
2: Number three.
3: A state of emergency has been declared in one of West Virginia's largest counties after a major fire broke out at a shipping warehouse. Enormous plumes of black smoke billowed from the complex in Parkersburg. Governor Patrick Morrissey.
6: The local officials are doing incredible work. There's collaboration across the board because people know that the goal is to learn as much as possible, inform the public, and focus on putting the fire out.
3: There have not been any reported injuries, but the cause is unclear. Early this morning, Russia killed at least 11 people in Ukraine's capital after launching waves of missiles and drones, all of which hit their targets. It's Russia's second deadly strike on Kyiv in 5 days, underscoring Ukraine's increasingly worsening shortage of interceptor missiles. The Trump administration will not look for new bids to repair the reflecting pool. White House officials say vandals created the 350-foot gash in the pool's liner, with another round of renovations on up next. It stretches 38 feet long, it's 12 feet tall, and its starting price is $19 million. Yes, a T-Rex named Gus has gone on display in New York City. That's ahead of bidding set to begin at Sotheby's this weekend. Gus is reportedly one of the biggest, most complete, and most expensive dinosaur fossils ever to be sold at public auction.
1: We sell these things?
3: That's what we do.
1: That's what we do in America.
3: Yes.
1: Don't these things belong in a museum somewhere? What the...
3: You can only hope that a museum is going to buy this, or a nice person with a lot of money is going to buy it and then donate it to a museum.
1: It's just some rich guy, like, just putting up a 38-foot-long, 12-foot-tall T-Rex in his backyard
3: for
1: the whole neighborhood to see.
3: And another reason this makes headlines is because me and you out here in the public don't often hear about these sorts of things.
1: Yes.
3: Because we don't have $19 million.
1: T-Rex named Gus. Thank you, Dom. 23 minutes after the hour.
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3: Glad you're with us. The Education Department says more than 3 million people, 62 and older, owe federal student loans. Delinquency rates among older borrowers have skyrocketed lately. Here's Oyin Adedoyin, personal finance reporter at the Wall Street Journal. Oyin, startling numbers.
4: Well, student loans are increasingly following Americans into what they thought would be their retirement years, and it's delaying retirement for a lot of people in that group who are 62 and older. As of most recently, more than 3 million people in that age group owe federal student loans, and that's up from 1.8 million in 2018.
3: Boy, so these are some who borrowed for themselves, maybe for graduate school, but there was at least one couple in your family, I think they were from Maine, they took out loans for their kids and are still paying them off in their 60s.
4: Yeah, so I talked to, at least 10 people who are in this age group and have student loan debt, and the reasons kind of run the gamut, right? So like you said, maybe they pursued graduate degrees or even, more professional doctorates and borrowed for that. Others took out loans on behalf of their children, and their children, went on to have great careers, but they're still footing the bill, and others kind of went back to school later in life, maybe, in their 40s or 50s, and borrowed for that and are still paying that back.
3: Jeez. What does, I guess, the overhaul of the federal student loans have that began July 1st?
4: Yeah. So those changes, include repayment plans that are new and could push up monthly bills and require more payments before debts can be discharged. And that's especially devastating for, baby boomers, right? Because a lot of them are on fixed incomes or maybe working part-time, but they can't work full-time or they've stopped working full-time. And they might even have, health-related bills or drugs to maintain their health that they also have to keep up with. So that's been really tough for people. But other changes that are being introduced could keep balances from growing over time. One plan, for instance, the RAP plan waives unpaid interest if monthly minimum payments aren't high enough to cover it. But parents also will not be able to borrow as much on behalf of their children as they were in the past. And I think that's how a lot of these parents ended up in this scenario, right? They were able to borrow up to the maximum cost of attendance for their kids, and that just kind of kept them in the hole.
3: Jeez. We're speaking with Oyin Adedoyin, personal finance reporter at the Wall Street Journal. The story is called "They're in Their 60s and Their Student Loans Won't Let Them Retire." Explain the situation with that family in Maine.
4: So I spoke with a couple, Robert and his wife, Judy, and they actually live on the top floor of their son's apartment with, their son and his wife. And, he owns his home. He lives in Maine. And on one hand, they're pretty happy with their situation, right? They get to pay less for rent and they get to see their grandson. But on the other hand, it's a situation that's born out of necessity because Robert borrowed $66,000 in parent loans for his children. When they were in college, he had two kids in college at the same time. That can get really expensive. And though his kids have done well, he's still looking at these monthly payments until 2034.
3: Man, thanks, Oyin. Oyin Adedoyin, personal finance reporter at the Wall Street Journal. 30 minutes now after the hour on This Morning, America's First News.
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6: As Grandpa Bob always says, if it's in the shed, it ain't making you any money. 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
2: Fox News, I'm CJ Papa. President Trump heads to Turkey later today to meet with NATO leaders, but first he rings the bells from the Oval Office at the New York Stock Exchange and NASDAQ, celebrating the July 4th launch of the Trump Accounts Program, a show of solidarity in Iran.
3: Hundreds of thousands of Iranians gathered in the streets of Tehran today and over the weekend as they mourn the loss of the late Supreme Leader, the Ayatollah Khamenei. This entire event will last until July 9th.
2: Fox's Trey Ings, Charlie Kirk's widow Erica, will be in the same courtroom today with the family of her husband's alleged killer, Tyler Robinson.
4: Prosecutors will begin laying out their case against 23-year-old Tyler Robinson for a preliminary hearing that will determine whether there is probable cause for this case to proceed to a trial.
2: Fox's Chan Lee Painter in Provo, Utah. 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
7: Hey, glad you're with us. Welcome into Monday, July 6th. Gordon Deal with Dom Savino in for Nicole Murray. Some of our top stories and headlines. New Jersey officials say at least 25 people have been killed by the extreme heat. Three firefighters remembered for giving the ultimate sacrifice while battling a wildfire in Colorado. Flood watches in effect today from Delaware to Connecticut. 11 people killed during the latest overnight strike by Russia on Ukraine's capital. The U.S. will have its leading goal scorer in tonight's World Cup game against Belgium. And the young man from England who used a down payment for his home to buy World Cup tickets for his grandfather. That story in about 20 minutes. Just a few weeks ago, investors thought the end of the Iran war would bring energy prices down rapidly. That has partly happened, but a new inflation gremlin has emerged. Here's Rick Newman, founder of The Pinpoint Press. Rick, what did you look at?
8: Well, the inflation that everybody's been paying attention to for the last couple of months is obvious. It's energy inflation and gasoline prices, which obviously spiked because of the Iran war. So we had gasoline prices, going toward $5 a gallon. Now that is coming down. Gas prices are now below $4 a gallon, and it looks like the Iran war is kind of winding down. So you might think, good, so we really don't have to worry about inflation, but not so fast, because there's another type of inflation that is starting to materialize, and it's basically computer chips. This all relates to artificial intelligence and the AI boom. There is unprecedented demand for certain types of computer chips that has caused those prices to more than double. Most people don't go out and buy computer chips, of course, but we buy a lot of stuff that has computer chips in it. And these prices are just now starting to go up. So in terms of, is overall inflation a problem? This is something that the Federal Reserve is definitely looking at, and we have seen price hikes recently for some popular products. Apple and Microsoft both said they have to raise prices for some of their devices. So this is starting to show up in consumer prices as well.
7: So the AI boom, then, this is based around simple supply and demand in terms of this kind of next wave of inflation?
8: Yeah, it is. There's a robust infrastructure for producing computer chips. But I think what's happening is nobody anticipated that demand would become so strong as it is right now. And when you hear about, all the data centers that companies are building, those are packed with chips. And, building chip factories is expensive. These are not simple assembly line gadgets. These are complex, and it's not easy to just build a new factory. So there's just not enough supply right now, and demand is off the charts.
7: We're

0: speaking with Rick Newman, founder of The Pinpoint Press, and he's written a piece called There's a New Kind of Inflation to Worry About. Set aside your concerns about energy. The AI boom is creating a new type of inflation here. You referenced data centers. What about the fights to stop them? Is that going to have an impact on inflation in some way?
1: Probably not. I have a feeling that there's more smoke than fire here with regard to the opposition to data centers. I mean, there are some places that are happy to have data centers. I mean, they do involve some jobs, not a lot of jobs, but there are usually construction jobs that come with building them in the first place. I think maybe the sort of bigger question is what it is the electrical grid. You know, data centers require a ton of power and also water. And it's not like, well, we shouldn't build them because they require electricity. It's what we should do is make sure that they are paying the right price for the power that they're using, so ordinary consumers are not subsidizing data centers. And I think that's just a matter of getting the regulations right. Worth mentioning, Elon Musk wants to build data centers in space, or put data centers in space. I mean, his idea is get them up in orbit, run them off of solar power, make sure that, you know, that way they won't have to, they won't be a burden here on Earth. Interesting idea, totally unproven. So there may never be a data center in space. We don't know if it's possible, but that's one of the things that Elon Musk's newly public company, SpaceX, is going to try to do, supposedly.
0: That's a very long pipe to carry that water. Wink, wink. Does the AI inflation here even out? Like, do we catch up with a balance of supply and demand? Is this sort of like a phase of a shock?
1: The economy is remarkably good, especially in a free market economy, at evening out these types of imbalances. I'm not sure it's going to happen immediately, though. And you know, one of the huge questions about AI is it a bubble? So if you're a chip company, I mean, that would be Intel, AMD, and also the big one is Taiwan Semiconductor, which is in Taiwan. You're not just going to rush out and build a new factory if you're not sure the demand is going to be there for, you know, 10 to 20 years.
0: Thanks, Rick. Rick Newman, founder of The Pinpoint Press. 20 minutes now in front of the hour on This Morning, America's First News. Coming up next, criminal karma in Maryland.
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6: Glad you're with us. Welcome into Monday. It's time now for the Mic Drop with this morning's Mike Gavin.
7: Good morning. Well, we're happy to report that we have a couple of dumb criminal stories to talk about today, including one case of criminal karma. Let's start in Florida, where last week a man was indicted by a federal grand jury and could face up to 10 years in prison. His crime? Stealing Smokey Bear signs from across the Sunshine State and trying to sell them. The U.S. Attorney's Office said they caught the 30-year-old with the stolen signs a year ago after he tried to sell them on Facebook Marketplace for $1,900 each. Jeez. Yeah, officials said the signs were taken from state forests between Pensacola and Orlando, and when the alleged thief was arrested, Smokey and his friends made sure to rub it in. A post on X by the Florida Agriculture Commissioner read, "What happens when dumb criminals poke the bear?" Along with a picture of the man being taken into custody by police with an assist from Smokey himself, flashing a thumbs up. A jury trial is set for later this month.
6: The Smokey just happened to show up for that picture?
7: Yeah.
6: Wasn't that weird?
7: Yeah. I mean, I don't think he was just hanging around the neighborhood. I guess, yeah, they brought him in. They say, look, dude, here's the guy who's been stealing your signs.
6: Yeah,
7: and they give him a little taste of medicine there. But I don't know if you've ever encountered this working public address for sporting events. But like when Smokey comes to your stadium, there are very specific rules on how you were supposed to address Smokey. Like he is not Smokey the Bear.
6: Yeah.
7: Okay, he is just Smokey Bear.
6: Smokey Bear.
7: And they make sure to tell you he is not the bear. Mm. He is just Smokey Bear, and that's okay. How the only way you are to refer to him in public.
6: Noted.
7: Yes.
6: Smokey Bear, not yeah. Smokey the Bear.
7: No.
6: Well, I'm curious, like, what did this guy think that would happen selling these signs publicly
7: on
6: Facebook Marketplace?
7: Yeah, that seems to be a pretty dumb way to sell them. You know, there's got to be some kind of, like, black market, backroom kind of trade for Smokey signs. You don't go out there on Facebook Marketplace and try to sell them.
6: Call me, come find me, here's where I live with all my stolen stuff. Yeah,
7: exactly. And rarely does poetic justice come into play when we talk about these criminal stories, but this one's too juicy to pass up. Police say a 29-year-old Maryland man called to report his vehicle was stolen. Minutes later, they got a call that a Verizon store across the street had been burglarized. Didn't take the cops long to realize that blood on the broken store window matched the blood on the hands, clothing, and glasses of the man reporting the stolen car, meaning that his car was stolen while he was busy breaking into the store. He was arrested and charged with burglary, theft, and destruction of property. Police have yet to identify the second thief who drove off with the car. Social media commenters love the karma of it all. Some joked about the lack of honor among thieves, and others praised the burglar for at least making it easy on police by calling them to the scene.
6: Yeah, can't make this stuff
7: again,
6: up.
7: Again, what did he think? How did he think that was going to end? Like, somehow he was going to, especially apparently didn't clean up the blood, didn't do a good job of trying to cover up the fact that he was just across the street trying to break into a Verizon store.
6: Yeah.
7: How exactly do you think that was going to end? Like, the cops are going to be like, oh, we're not going to pay attention to this over here. We're just going to worry about you and your stolen car.
6: Yeah. What happened while you were, I don't know, looking for your stolen car and you got all this blood all over you?
7: Yeah. I don't know. Again, did not think this through in any way, shape, or form.
6: You can find these stories, that is for sure, Mike. Thank you. 13 minutes now in front of the hour on This Morning, America's First News.
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2: Here's your updated 570 WNAX forecast. Sunshine today with our highs in the lower to mid 90s throughout South Dakota, the lower 90s throughout Nebraska, the upper 80s and lower 90s throughout Iowa, and the upper 80s and lower 90s throughout southwestern Minnesota. Scattered showers and thunderstorms possible overnight tonight, mostly cloudy with the lows in the upper 60s and lower 70s throughout South Dakota, the upper 60s throughout Nebraska, the mid to upper 60s throughout Iowa, and the upper 60s and lower 70s throughout southwestern Minnesota. Scattered showers and thunderstorms possible Tuesday, otherwise sunny with our highs in the lower to mid 90s throughout South Dakota, the lower 90s throughout Nebraska, the upper 80s and lower 90s throughout Iowa, and the upper 80s and lower 90s throughout southwestern Minnesota. Showers and thunderstorms likely into Tuesday night, mostly cloudy with our lows in the lower 70s throughout South Dakota, the upper 60s and lower 70s throughout Nebraska, the upper 60s and lower 70s throughout Iowa, and the upper 60s and lower 70s throughout southwestern Minnesota. And more showers are likely into Wednesday. I'm meteorologist Kara Foster on 570 WNAX. Currently it's 70 degrees.
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4: Taking the day's information and helping you make sense of it all. 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
5: Thanks for joining us. The Trump administration is officially out with its first ever federal investment account for kids that aims to help the next generation of Americans build a nest egg by exposing them to financial markets at a young age. Coinciding with the nation's 250th anniversary, parents can now start contributing to the so-called Trump accounts. As of Saturday, they were open for enrollment since last tax season. Also on Saturday, the Treasury Department began depositing $1,000 in seed money into the accounts of eligible newborns. Trump accounts are free, tax-deferred investment accounts for kids, similar to custodial brokerage accounts and individual retirement accounts. At first, the accounts work like a custodial brokerage account. That is, parents can open them up on behalf of their children and act as custodians of the accounts until the child turns 18. During this so-called growth stage, parents, friends, and even employers can contribute up to a combined $5,000 a year into the investment accounts. 8 minutes now in front of the hour on This Morning. Once again, here's Dom Savino.
6: And now, the three big things you need to know. Number one.
7: At least 25 people have died from the heat in New Jersey after a heat wave gripped the East Coast throughout the holiday weekend. State Health Commissioner Dr. Raynard Washington.
8: Unfortunately, many of these individuals were found in homes without air conditioning. A few were outside of their residence, some on the street, and some even in parked cars.
7: Nearly 300,000 people lost power statewide after the heat wave also produced thunderstorms with 80-mile-an-hour wind gusts.
6: Number two.
7: National Guard members on patrol in Memphis have shot and killed a man who turned towards the soldiers with a gun. Officials say the guardsmen had been chasing after the man after responding to reports of gunshots. The guard members are part of a task force created by President Trump last year.
6: Number three.
7: In Iran's capital, large crowds of mourners chanted "Death to America" and "Death to Israel" during the funeral procession for the assassinated Ayatollah. He was killed by a U.S. airstrike at the start of the war. Peace talks between the two nations remain on hold until after the burial. There was a large emergency response off New York City's coast after a small seaplane made a hard landing in the East River. Everybody was okay. Chloe Todd was one of the eight people on board.
9: And all you hear is a ba-boom, and then we go up, and then we go back down, and then we go up again.
7: The FAA is investigating. The U.S. men's soccer team is at full strength for tonight's round of 16 World Cup match against Belgium after FIFA lifted the one-game suspension handed to America's top goal scorer. That's Folarin Balogun, picking it up after a red card in the last match. Belgium's coach not as thrilled.
10: As I was telling your colleagues over there in individual interviews, I didn't know that in the FIFA offices, the 5th of July corresponded to the 1st of April in Europe. It was a discovery for me.
7: The reinstatement came after President Trump reportedly called FIFA's president to discuss the suspension. We'll see if the Stars and Stripes can join England in the quarterfinals. The Brits are on to the final eight after hanging on to beat Mexico last night 3-2 at the intimidating Azteca Stadium. England never trailed after two first-half goals.
11: Big 5 or 10 minutes on the cards here for Mexico. It's played on to Harry Kane, who crosses a Bellingham there again! And England lead 2-0! And in the blink of an eye, the game's getting away from Mexico!
7: Call on Fox. England survived the final half.

0: that, we're down a man.
1: Man, what a game.
0: Yeah.
1: I stayed up to watch like the first half. The intensity of that game. Oh, my goodness.
0: There may have been 11 people in the building who wanted England to win. I guess the guys on the sideline, too.
1: Right. That's about as intense as it gets for a World Cup game.
0: Yeah.
1: Thank you, Dom. Good luck to the U.S. tonight. 6 minutes in front of the hour.
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4: Thanks for being with us. For most people, saving for a house is one of life's biggest financial goals. But 21-year-old Jacob Almendinger from England decided there was something even more valuable than a down payment, the chance to experience the World Cup with his grandfather. The Mirror says Jacob spent the money he'd been saving for a house deposit to take his granddad Jeff on what they both know will be a once-in-a-lifetime adventure. The pair from East Yorkshire saw England take on Panama. Their love of soccer has always brought them together. They regularly travel to watch Hull City play and were at Wembley Stadium in London when the club earned promotion to the Premier League. But after Jacob's grandmother passed away, those match days became even more meaningful. Jacob said you can make the money back, but memories are forever. He added, the choice was between this or a house deposit, and I don't regret choosing it at all. By the way, his beloved England, as Dom just mentioned, advanced to the quarterfinals with a win over Mexico last night. For Dom Savino and Mike Gavin, I'm Gordon Deal. Thanks for listening to This Morning, America's First News.

and good morning. Welcome to Monday, the week after Independence Day. I've still got all 10 fingers. I'm Tim Borman. I'm hoping you do too. Ready to start off another week. Critter Watch, one raccoon, one dead skunk in the middle of the road. 70 degrees as we get going into the day. We're going to take a look at weather.

0: I'm not really sure what we're going to talk about, but I'm sure it'll be something because we always seem to have a topic. I'm not sure how we do
1: 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It's 6 o'clock.
2: Team USA versus Belgium at the World Cup. I'm Chris Foster, Fox News, and there's controversy ahead of the match 13 hours from now in Seattle. Leading American scorer Flo Balogun has his one-game suspension for stepping on an opponent's ankle reversed after a phone call from President Trump. Fox's Jared Halpern at the White House.
3: A source confirms to Fox that President Trump called FIFA President Gianni Infantino asking him to review the red card suspension of American forward Flo Balogun. That red card against Bosnia and Herzegovina makes Balogun ineligible to play against Belgium. But FIFA announced the American star is eligible, suspending the one-game ban into a one-year probationary period. President Trump praised the decision on social media, writing, "Thank you, FIFA, for doing what was right and reversing a great injustice."
2: And the Athletic website reports the Belgians are being granted the right to appeal the reversal, and both teams have the next hour to submit their case as to why Balogun shooters shouldn't be allowed to play. Charlie Kirk's widow and accused killer are scheduled to be in the same room today for the start of a five-day hearing about evidence.
4: Ahead of today's preliminary hearing in Utah County for Tyler Robinson, Erica Kirk and media outlets argued for cameras to be allowed in the courtroom, and Judge Tony Graff is allowing video of the proceedings. Prosecutors have said they plan to introduce forensic and video evidence, witness statements, autopsy findings, and alleged messages Robinson wrote his romantic partner. Kirk was killed last September at Utah Valley University. Jessica Rosenthal, Fox News.
2: Police in New York City are looking to identify and catch a suspect in a shooting at a 4th of July cookout in an apartment building courtyard near the Coney Island Boardwalk in Brooklyn Saturday night.
5: At least eight people, including four children, were shot. A 21-year-old is in critical condition. The youngest victims are 6, 7, 12, and 14 years old. They are expected to survive. Police are investigating whether the shooting was gang retaliation.
2: Fox's Marianne Rafferty. Mourners have flooded into Iran's capital, Tehran, for a funeral procession for the late Supreme Leader Ayatollah Ali Khamenei.

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0: One of the pilots at a 4th of July air show in Washington, D.C. was NASA Administrator Jarek Isaacman, flying one of his 1970s Northrop F-5F Tiger II vintage fighter jets. And the Wall Street Journal reports the FAA had denied permission, calling the jets too dangerous for densely populated areas. Isaacman calls that a misunderstanding, saying the rules did not apply to government planes, which his had been designated. In another interview, he spoke about getting back to and staying on the moon.
2: NASA Administrator Jared Isaacman said on CBS Face the Nation, the Artemis II mission has united the nation, but the goals of establishing breakthroughs in space go well beyond inspirational success.
3: All that we stand to learn from a scientific perspective, economic potential, I'll tell you, there will be a lunar economy someday, we'll be mining asteroids at some point, so it's not just scientific, there's economic.
2: Isaacman said NASA is sticking to its current schedule, which plans for Artemis 3 to launch next year, to proceed with preparations for a permanent base on the moon. Gernal Scott, Fox News.
0: The State Department is issuing special commemorative passports. They're calling Patriot passports. Starting today, 40,000 while supplies last.
4: Created to mark America's 250th anniversary, the commemorative passport features President Trump, along with patriotic artwork, including the Declaration of Independence and the Founding Fathers signing the historic document. Officials say it's the first U.S. passport to feature a sitting president. The design has also sparked criticism from some who question whether a current president belongs on an official government travel document. The special edition costs the same as a standard passport, but will only be available in person at the Washington Passport Agency.
0: Fox's Matt Murphy. 25 people are reported killed, more than 100 injured in prison riots in Sri Lanka. I'm Chris Foster. This is Fox News.
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6: And good morning. 5 minutes after 6, Monday morning, July the 6th, 70 degrees outside. Starting to brighten up outside. Going to be sunny and clear today. Looking for a high of around 93 when all is said and done. Increasing clouds after the sun goes down. Lows overnight, 72. Winds out of the south-southeast, 10 to 15. Going to switch directions after midnight, become more easterly. Gusts up around 20, a possibility. Sunny, hot tomorrow, 97 for a high. 1 in 5 chance of showers overnight Tuesday night as the lows go down to 73. Then Wednesday, 50-50 chance of rain, showers, thunderstorms, either or in the forecast. In between bouts of precipitation, though, the sun should try to peek through, and we'll see a high of around 94. Thursday, partly sunny, 89. Friday, partly sunny, 88. As we look ahead through the remainder of this week, we'll keep an eye on it. We'll let you know if it changes. Once again, 70 right now at your WNAX studios. The fireworks at Mount Rushmore went off without a hitch on Friday night, although some of the celebration during the day was dampened a little bit by rain and some storms that moved through the area. Those who attended the Independence Day celebration at Mount Rushmore called it a once-in-a-lifetime opportunity. People traveled from all across the country to take in the event. South Dakota Governor Larry Roden, talking to the press leading up to the entire celebration, said that the dream of hosting an America 250 event felt like a long shot, but a year of planning and logistics helped make it a reality. The governor said he was excited for the state to be in the national spotlight, but also to honor the United States past right here at home.
7: I've said it many times without apology that South Dakota is the freest state in a nation founded

0: on the principles of freedom. And I'm serious about that. So how appropriate is it for us to have our 250th celebration featuring South Dakota, Mount Rushmore?
1: Now, President Donald Trump flew over the memorial in Air Force One, later made his entrance to the crowd. The night featured an emphasis on American exceptionalism and the legacy of the faces that provided the backdrop for the entire evening.
2: These are the men who declared the freedom, won our freedom, saved our freedom, and secured our freedom.
1: The fireworks capped off the night, a South Dakota moment in time that was 250 years in the making. Jamie Smith made it official last week, formally requesting a recount in the Sioux Falls mayoral race against Christine Erickson. Erickson goes in with a certified two-vote lead, 18,280 to 18,278. She says both campaigns want confidence in that final count.
3: Right now, we are just really focused on making sure that it is a transparent and fair process. And making sure that the votes were counted accurately.
1: Smith and Erickson each get to choose one person to sit on the recount board. The city will then appoint a third member of that recount board. That individual has to be approved by both of the campaigns. The board then convenes no later than July 13th. Until that point in time, City Hall is waiting, and so is current Mayor Paul Tenhaken. He expected to be moving on, but he says that for now, his post-mayoral plans are sitting on hold.
4: It's an honor to serve. I mean, I'll certainly do it, but I do have plans. I'm going back in the private sector, and I'm starting a leadership development organization to help companies with their personnel issues, succession planning, stuff like that. So I have some clients I've lined up, and so I'm having to reach out to them and say, hey, I'm sorry, I got to move this.
1: Now, Tenhaken says he will continue to work on a city budget, something he thought his successor would be finishing, all while Sioux Falls waits for the recount to settle exactly who is going to be in office next. And residents and businesses in Huron are continuing their cleanup efforts following powerful storms that tore through the city last week, leaving a path of damage that touched nearly every part of town and had the majority of the community without electricity for days. There were a lot of hard-hit areas, industrial buildings, seed storage facilities flattened by the violent winds. City leaders say communication has been critical as recovery efforts continue. Mayor Mark Robish says Huron learned valuable lessons from the 2022 derecho that struck the area. And he says those experiences have helped officials keep residents informed during this latest disaster.
5: We've been through this 4 years ago. We had a derecho come through, and that was mainly just trees, whatever. This is a little bit bigger magnitude. We have two business owners and a financial, and then we have a very tech-savvy guy, and so we get that e-blast out there, and so the public is very well informed.
1: Now, Northwestern Energy says a handful of customers, around 50 or so, in the Huron area, remained without electricity. This was as of yesterday afternoon. Community Relations Manager Tom Glanzer says widespread storm damage has slowed down some of the restoration efforts. Crews have to first clear the debris and make the repairs before the power can be safely restored. Cleanup and damage assessments remain ongoing across the entire community. Sky is going to be clear today. It's starting to brighten up outside. 70 is our current temperature. From the WNAX newsroom at 11 minutes after, I'm Tim Borman.
6: This August, we're once again flying folks to London and then boarding the Eurostar.
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2: Getting an update on our sheep industry here in South Dakota. I'm Danielle Drotsman with your Farm News Update. I had the chance to talk with Jalen Whaley. She is an SDSU Extension Sheep Field Specialist. And when you look at the industry in South Dakota right now, how would you describe it?
3: Yeah, I think, South Dakota ranks sixth in the nation in sheep and wool production. And I guess we're extremely fortunate and in a very good position when it comes to both the lamb and the wool industry here in South Dakota. We're fortunate that we have really good market access. We have really good sale barns that support our industry, a strong ethnic market that supports our industry. But then also on the wool side, we still have access to shears and wool markets that they don't have in a lot of other places in the country. And so we're set up for a lot of success when it comes to raising lamb and wool here in South Dakota.
2: Gotcha. And that's so important, you know, just for any agriculture commodity, is just to have a market for it. So, I mean, like, what are some of the most popular markets that like our lambs go to, or do we export a lot?
3: So Newell Sheepyards and Sioux Falls Regional are our two markets, and truthfully, like, if you look nationwide, they're actually two of the largest lamb markets in the country as well. So a lot of places don't have the luxury of even having a small sale barn nearby, and we do have some small sale barns that still have sheep sales as well, even if they're kind of random and sporadic. But yeah, I would say Newell and Sioux Falls are definitely two that, even as an industry, they kind of gauge some of our markets on as well.
2: With your Farm News Update, I'm Danielle Drotsman.
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0: Hi, Tim.
1: Morning.
0: Ooh, wow. Boldly coming through there. Let me... No, you're fine. You're fine. Okay. It was my screw-up last week, by the way, that you thought the equipment was failing. It was me that was failing, so...
1: You don't have to tell anyone.
0: On further review. No. We have to run a tight ship here, so... welcome
1: back. All right, we're on an upswing.
0: Yeah. Oh, yeah. I tell you what, I'm hearing big things about us. We're just amazing people, that's for darn sure. In case you were wondering, where's that Steve Crawford been? I haven't heard from him much.
2: Where have you been?
0: What?
2: Well, you've only worked like one day since, was it Tuesday?
0: Tuesday? No,
2: didn't you have Wednesday and Friday off?
0: Yeah, that's right.
2: Yeah, that's what I was saying. You worked one day since last Tuesday. So you've been gone a while, too.
0: Glad you could swoop in and point that out. That's awful nice.
2: Well, I mean, that's great that you had some time off.
0: It was. So how was D.C.?
2: D.C. was hot.
0: Yeah.
2: Very warm. And humid. As it is most summers.
0: Yeah. How was Utah and everything else, too?
2: Yeah, it was beautiful.
0: Yeah?
2: Utah's beautiful.
0: You have a drink while you're there? Isn't it like a pain in the butt to have a drink in Utah?
2: I don't drink, so I didn't even notice.
0: You don't drink? Oh, man.
2: I did have dinner.
0: How do you get through the day?
2: I did have dinner with Mitt Romney, but outside of that...
0: Yeah, there was...
1: How is Mitt doing?
2: Mitt's hair is getting a little grayer.
1: Really?
2: Yeah. Mm. It was a little disheveled, actually. I was like, oh, Mitt. You know, normally he's so well-kept. It's like, oh, yeah, look at that guy. I want to be like that guy.
0: Yeah, he kind of looks like he's, you know, got stuff going on. So it is Monday. It is the 6th of July. I had a stupid question about maybe fireworks, but I've got a better question. Is it fair that we call the FIFA and say, hey, can you get that player back on our team? Because that's what the president did the other day, I guess.
2: Did he? I don't
0: know. Supposedly. This guy got a red card. I don't think it was justified. But
3: he did get the red card. There was nothing supposedly about
2: that. If you get a red card, you got to sit out the next game.
0: Yeah.
3: Well, there are rules that let them determine exactly what the punishment's going to be on the red card.
2: Well, initially, it was you're out the next game. That's what they said.
0: He was out the next game.
3: But the FIFA rules allow them to determine if it's going to be, say, an out a game or like they did in this case. Which is basically
2: a
3: deferred dismissal. You got the red card, which means you're now on probation for the next year, which means a yellow card is immediately a red card.
0: Right.
3: And the punishment's going to be more swift and severe if you screw up at all.
0: But
3: coming year.
0: Okay, I guess the question is today's win, if we win, is that tainted?
3: Now that's a fair question.
0: It's tainted, I think. Yeah.
2: Yeah, I don't know all the rules about that stuff. You know, I'm kind of new to it. Like, I think most of us are. But it would seem that the rest of the world is outraged by it, you know, because they're like really hockey. Not hockey, soccer. They're really
0: big
2: crazy
0: on this, aren't we? Yes.
2: They're really soccer crazy, right? And the rest of the world is like, what the?
0: Yeah.
2: So I don't know what all the rules are. So.
0: And the news this morning is Belgium was granted the right to appeal the FIFA decision.
3: Right.
2: And this guy, what do? He kicked some guy in the shin, right? He kicked him real hard in the shin, and the guy goes, and he goes
0: my
2: down.
0: My shin!
2: He goes down on the ground, and he's writhing in pain. Yeah. Right?
3: They brought in the chopper and the stretcher and all about. And then he returns 10 minutes later with a Band-Aid and a little bit of back pain.
2: It is funny how, you know, you watch some basketball, you'll see flopping, right? Sometimes you're like, oh, come on. Mm-hmm. Sometimes in football, you'll see a little flopping. Well, they really know how to flop in soccer.
0: Yeah.
2: Because they don't just flop down, they writhe in pain. Oh my gosh, I'll never get up and play soccer again, ever again. Right?
0: Yeah.
2: If you watch. So
0: I don't know. I it seems a little chintzy that you have to have dad call in and say, let Junior play this weekend.
2: Yeah, well, I don't know. One thing that I would suggest, if you've not watched any of the soccer, watch the Spanish language.

0: broadcast. No, it's not
1: They're
0: even
1: a little
0: that.
1: Excited.
0: Well, when they score a goal, they'll go 20 seconds like what Tim's doing.
1: No.
0: And stop, catch his breath, and then do it again for 20 seconds. And then stop, catch his breath, and do it a third time for 20 seconds.
2: I'm going to try that with the newscast.
1: Well, it's easier to do that when there's only like two or three goals in the whole game, you know?
0: The one I watched last was like, it was 4-3.
1: Who cares?
0: Argentina. You know? Argentina beat some kind of island country.
1: Argentina wins 1-1. I like those games.
0: No,
1: I like those.
0: Tie.
1: When they're tied, and they still win somehow. You know? Is it.
0: Maybe you just don't. Understand how to appreciate the game.
1: Yeah, I'd say that. You're spot on that one.
0: Probably something.
1: You got your finger on the pulse there.
0: I've always thought that soccer could probably be more entertaining if they would make the goal twice as big. Just make the goal twice as big.
1: Right.
0: But yet you still just have one goalie. And I think that might be more fun.
1: Or each goal is worth 50 points.
0: Now,
1: then by the end, it's like,
0: why would it be worth
1: 250? Why not? Why is it only worth one?
0: Well, because why wouldn't it just be worth one? You scored one goal.
1: Well, why isn't it a touchdown just worth one?
0: Because that's a different deal. It's a different sport. Because in American football, you have a touchdown, a field goal, a safety, and an extra point. Those all come together.
1: Well, why don't they incorporate that into soccer and make it more entertaining?
0: So you want goal posts?
1: Yeah, you can do that.
0: Well,
1: you
0: that know, would be a different game now, wouldn't it?
1: Yeah, it'd be an entertaining game. It's Monday, July 6th. Today is International Kissing Day. Mwah. National Air Traffic Control Day. National Fried Chicken Day. Ooh, who's got the best fried chicken out there? Of all the chains. Have you been to a Popeyes? You like the Popeyes?
2: Not roasted. Fried.
1: Yeah, fried.
0: My mom.
1: Your mom?
0: My mom.
1: You always said your mom was a horrible cook, though.
0: Except for fried chicken and potato salad. She made great fried chicken.
1: That's it?
0: And potato salad. That's pretty much it.
1: How often did that happen?
0: Quite a bit.
1: Oh, well, that's good for you. Popeyes is pretty good. It's not as good as it used to be.
0: Oh, why is that?
2: Still better than Kentucky Fried.
1: Yeah, it's not as good.
0: What do you mean it's not as good as
1: it? Maybe it's the fact that I can get it now whenever I want it, and it's not as good as it used to be.
0: Yeah, you need to look at it from... Plus, as you age, your taste buds change.
1: Well, I would just like it to be hot and fresh when I'm there.
0: Yeah.
1: And now
0: that's true. That's like true of any restaurant
1: for a while.
0: Yeah.
1: So, you don't like KFC, Tim?
2: KFC is fine, but compared to Popeyes, it's not as good.
1: Yeah, I would.
2: But I agree, Popeyes is not as good as it was originally.
1: Mm. Now, are you putting the Chick-fil-A's and stuff in there? That's different, isn't it?
0: I think that's different.
2: In my mind, if it doesn't have a bone in it, it doesn't fit in the fried chicken.
0: Yeah,
2: but if you're talking chicken fingers, chicken strips, whatever, then it's a whole different conversation.
1: And Raisin Cane's is starting to come along on 41st Street there.
0: Yes.
1: Yeah. Won't be too long.
0: I think I've maybe had too much Raising Cane's, and it's like,
1: I don't know if I've had enough, but I'm kind of like,
0: Well, no,
1: I don't understand the hype.
0: No,
1: really,
0: I did. But I find that my taste buds, the more you have of a certain food, the less rewarding it is.
1: Well, I only have Long John Silver's once a year.
0: No, that's pretty good then. No. That's pretty good.
1: I haven't had it for like 3 or 4 years because I haven't gone down to Sioux City to get it.
0: I did eat a Long John Silver's like once.
1: Yeah.
0: And probably think, that's okay.
1: Yeah. National Hand Roll Day. National Take Your Webmaster to Lunch Day. Do we have a webmaster right now? Are we webmasterless?
2: Right now we're...
1: Do we have a website?
2: Tim's we're web by committee.
1: Oh.
2: No, okay. I'm not a webmaster. Every time I try it, my office...
0: like a webmaster.
2: The wheel spins and nothing happens.
1: I mean, be on the lookout for the brand new WNAX website, which...
0: What?
1: Yeah, it should be coming any day now, right?
2: We do have an app now.
1: We have an app?
2: We have an app.
1: We have an app. When do we get an app? Is it on the App Store?
2: It's on the App Store.
1: No.
2: Yes.
1: How did we get an app and I just found out about it?
2: Not really sure. I'm not even sure how long it's been up. I just found out about it.
0: I've had the WNAX app for years. And it's an app on my phone that you just hit it and it basically...
1: Huh.
2: What?
0: Yeah. I'll show you.
1: Really?
2: Really.
0: Yeah.
1: Because
2: I heard they just got it rolling like in the last couple of weeks.
1: Let's all try this together. So let's go to the App Store, put in WNAX 570 WNAX, And there it is. Look at that.

0: it.
1: Wow. How about, do we have one for the hillbilly yet?
2: I don't know.
1: That's okay. We don't need one for the hillbilly. That's fine. But for us, okay, so go to your app store or your whatever they call it, Google Play thing.
0: That one right there? I've had that one for years over in the upper.
1: What's that?
0: The app up here. See the WNAX there?
1: No, I don't see the WNAX.
3: Wow.
1: Is it
0: it's
1: this
0: right
1: one?
0: Right there.
1: Yeah, I think that's a different one.
0: Well, it's a different one, but it's an app.
1: Yeah. Well, that doesn't mean it's the right one. Can you get the station on it?
0: Yes.
1: Play it once. Let's hear it.
0: It's our streaming app. That's what it is.
2: Oh, and just the streaming.
0: Yeah. Well, that's kind of important. You know,
2: it is. Part.
1: No, well, it's nice we didn't promote that for the last 10 years. Wow, somebody really dropped the ball there. Let's see. What do we got here? So I'm hitting it right now.
0: Well, it's also easier if you want to listen to our...
4: The Australian rubber bird.
1: Okay. That's not us.
0: But no, if
1: what's going on
0: if,
1: there?
0: If you want to listen to the stream, it's so much easier to say, just go to WNEX.com and click on that live listen at the top, right? 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
1: But the beauty of this is you wouldn't have all the snafus that happens on our live stream on our website. You'd be able to just hit the button and be right there, right?
2: It's the same stream.
0: It's the same stream.
1: Wow. Somebody really dropped the ball there.
0: You just said that a little bit ago.
1: Yeah, okay. Well, why was there a commercial talking over me a second ago? Was that the pre-roll?
0: Maybe.
1: Might have been the pre-roll. Okay.
0: Yeah, you got commercials. You got different commercials that run on the stream versus, you know.
1: Yeah.
0: So it's kind of annoying.
1: Well, we have an app now, so there you go. So check it out on the App Store. It's nice to have an app because it's dedicated that way. Then you don't have to dial it in every time. You just hit the button on the app.
0: Yeah.
1: You know, it's kind of handy. Anyway, where were we? It's 6:32. It's going to be hot. Holy moly. I just saw that the high next Sunday when we're out in the sun at Good Earth, Too Drunk to Fish out there, 100. It's supposed to be 100. So,
0: Sarah, you better be careful.
1: Why? I'm going to be sitting in a chair.
0: A big fella like you out in the heat. It's not good, especially at your age.
1: What?
0: You're not getting any younger.
1: Well, you're frailing away over there. There's nothing left of you.
0: I'm able to take on the heat a lot easier than you.
1: Oh, that's great. Well, why don't you come out and see us then?
0: You're
1: so tough.
0: I really don't like listening to music mostly.
1: Yeah, we wouldn't really want you there anyway. So sunny and 93 for today. Clouds 72 tonight. 97 tomorrow. Then Wednesday, showers and thunderstorms, partly sunny, 94. Showers likely, thunderstorms Wednesday night, and 67. 90 on Thursday, Friday near 88. 96 Saturday, 100 next Sunday.
0: It's like Rob Monson. He's like, Steve, you come out to that show on, was it Thursday night? Or
1: yeah,
0: Wednesday?
1: You should come out there.
0: Yeah, come out. Just, it's like, you know, it's like, I don't know.
1: Well, you go to all these big-time New York shows. You can't go to local shows in your backyard.
5: I love the Pirates of Penzance. Oh, it's just a fabulous, fabulous time at the theater. Really, I'm Steve Crawford.
0: I don't really care for, you know, most just sit down and watch some hillbilly, you know, strumming his... His guitar.
1: Strumming his six string on his front porch swing.
0: I mean, it's okay that you do, and you're really good at it.
1: I know.
0: I want you to know that if I'm going to go...
2: Away. You're not a hillbilly, Scott. Yeah, you're just a six string.
0: You know, if I'm going to go watch somebody sing, I think it would be, I would rather see you.
1: I'll take that as a compliment, I guess. All right, let's look at wonderful places you can go. I got to find tickets for Hawaii. I wish I could just go with a WNAX trip to Hawaii.
0: We go to Hawaii actually this month.
1: Yeah.
0: That's our summer edition. And then, but we take a lot of people to Hawaii in like February.
1: Mm-hmm.
0: That's like a getaway in the middle of the winter. You know, it's hard to imagine now just how cold it can be during February, but. You've got to project a little bit and think, it really does get pretty darn cold in February. And you're about fed up with everything by then, too. And so we have a lot of folks that take off to Hawaii with us in February and a lot of other places, too. You ought to get a look-see at WNEXtrips.com.

0: Okay, one of the problems I have with downloading the app on my phone is like, where's the app now? Because I got
1: then you got to search for it.
0: Well, I had 1,400 different.
1: The app.
0: Well, I see it right there, but
1: so you did find it.
0: Looking for it on my little app desktop. I've got a few things I need to get off of there. Anyway, here we go. Let's do that news. Do that news. That's the new intro for the news, by the way.
1: That's it?
0: Do that news.
1: We've been working on that.
0: Yeah.
1: You worked on that, and it's like, you know what? I think I like it.
0: Yeah.
1: Do that news.
0: Do that news. So, Taylor Swift, Travis Kelce made their love story official over the weekend.
1: They had a big wedding, I hear.
0: Tying the knot in front of 1,000 friends and family
1: Just
0: members.
1: 1,000?
2: It was a small, close-knit affair.
1: It was Madison Square Garden. It holds like 20,000 people.
0: That's got to look kind of small.
2: Well, actually, they didn't want to be like overbearing and have a wedding that normal people.
1: Well,
2: there
1: were certain people they invited, and at least one person they didn't invite. They invited the entire Kansas City Chiefs players, all of them,
0: right. Plus
1: former players too.
0: Uh-huh.
1: There was one player. They did not invite
0: one player.
1: One player.
0: Was it Mahomes?
1: No.
0: Oh, who was it?
1: Harrison Buckner.
0: Oh,
1: the kicker.
0: Yeah.
1: They didn't. They did not invite Harrison Butker.
0: Yeah.
1: Harrison's like, oh.
0: that's got to sting a little bit with everybody. Yeah.
1: The only one.
0: Wow. So the ceremony was officiated.
1: Well, you wouldn't want a kicker at your. You don't want a kicker at your wedding.
0: I wouldn't want Gary Anderson at my wedding.
1: Yeah, you'd never. He'd walk around kicking people. And,
0: oh, sure, you're perfect all year long, except for that one. So the ceremony was, I didn't know this, was officiated by Adam Sandler.
1: Yeah, yeah.
0: Happy Gilmore.
2: Is that even a real wedding then?
1: Well, see, this is the thing. Adam Sandler is to Taylor Swift as Vaughn is to, like, you and I. Vaughn officiates weddings too.
2: And well, I do too.
1: It's about the same kind of deal there.
0: Yeah,
1: Tim, you're officiating a wedding is fine. Hey, nobody's going to question that.
2: That's because I don't bill myself as a wedding officiant.
1: But when you see Adam Sandler and Vaughn Van Genderen, you wonder, is that going to take?
0: Yeah. Yeah, you got to wonder about that a little bit. Yeah. But so that happened over the weekend. I guess Trump, he's a busy guy. He's a very busy guy. He has a lot of irons in the fire. But he still finds time to troll the wedding. Evidently, he bought billboard space on Madison Square Garden and made some sort of joke.
1: Well, he forgot about his son's wedding, Don Jr. Yeah. He's like, what? When is that?
0: Who's he now again? Yeah. So.
1: Poor Don Jr.
0: Yeah. And what's the other guy's name? Freddie? Fredo?
1: Freddie, I think, was his dad.
0: Don Jr.?
1: Donald's dad.
0: Okay.
1: He was mean. Don's dad was real mean.
0: Yeah. If you think we're in a bad spot right now, some people do, some people don't. You can blame his dad, probably, because that's where it all started
1: from. His dad was mean as heck.
0: His dad was mean, and either you're enjoying the circumstances or the suffering the consequences, however you want to say that. USDA, they staff, they cut a bunch of staff. They left local farm offices short-staffed last year, according to new analysis. Iowa lost nearly 19% of its NRCS staff, 8% of its FSA staff between 2025 and 2026. Nationally, staffing fell 23%, they say. More than 600 FSA program analysts, the staff that farmers rely on the most, left the
1: agency.
0: A lot
1: of duplicity there is what they say,
0: right? Well, then you wouldn't miss it, but evidently they're missing it.
1: Yeah, I don't know. Only when it starts affecting you do you seem to be concerned many times, right? For most anything.
0: Yeah, so there's that. Minnesota's attorney general.
1: I mean, when you cut food assistance to people, well, if you're eating good, you're like,
0: freeloaders. Minnesota's attorney general says the state won't enforce its new social media mental health warning. So it wasn't a law, it was a warning law, they say, until a lawsuit is resolved. So they were going to put a mental health warning in when users logged into Facebook and Instagram.
1: Yeah, I don't exactly. Watch out! You guys may agree or disagree, but your social media that's an interaction with other people. Mm-hmm.

0: similar to being interacting with people in person. And sometimes when you interact with people in person, they would hurt your feelings and it wouldn't feel very good to hang out with this person. So you go hang out with some other person instead because that person's kind of mean, right? Mm-hmm. Well, it's the same thing on social media. If you hang out with mean people on social media and they say mean things to you, you should block them off so you don't see them anymore and you move on to somebody else who's a little nicer. It's not so different than that.
1: Well, in that sense, Facebook would also be like a high school because you still have to go to high school
0: right,
1: every day.
0: You can block people that you never see them again. They can't see you either.
1: Well, what if the bully comes and challenges you to a 3 o'clock throwdown?
0: Well, you just hit the block.
1: Hit the block button.
0: It's like he's gone. And you can't do that in real life.
1: You can't do that in high school.
0: You can't just hit him over the head with a baseball bat.
1: Well,
0: say,
1: you can, but there'll be penalties.
0: But you can just block people online.
2: Go ahead.
1: I don't know if warnings are really going to help, though. Hey, watch out.
0: I get that there's online bullying. Okay, there is. But there's offline bullying, too. And you have to deal with it in one way or another.
1: Yeah. So we'll see what happens with that. We've got other stuff. The Twins won a series over the Yankees.
0: What did they win? 2 out of 3 from the Yankees?
1: Yeah.
0: They hadn't done that since 1927.
1: Stadium, yeah. Since baseball has been invented.
0: Yeah, a long time ago.
1: It's never happened. Uh-uh. So we'll talk about that and other stuff coming up here. 642. Good to have Crawford back. Good to have everybody back here on this Monday. We're looking for warm temps today. Warm pretty much all week. We'll tell you more here. 570. WNAX.
3: 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Pigs oink. Keith and Danielle. They talk.
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3: 644 here, 570 WNAX, on our way to the 90s, I think, today. If I can pull up the forecast here, about 93 for the high. It's going to be hot through the week. There could be some showers and thunderstorms off and on, but summer continues on, so enjoy it while you got it. Tim's, we got some news. What's going on this morning?
4: Yeah, we got some things to talk about. E15 sales in Iowa are on a record pace. We'll give you some of the numbers there. And in Rapid City, they got a guy in custody after he did a few things wrong. We'll tell you what they were after we check in with Fox News.
5: News, I'm Gianna Gelosi. Team USA plays Belgium tonight at the World Cup, and star player Flo Balogun can play after President Trump reportedly asked FIFA to give his controversial red card a second look.
6: Balogun has scored 3 of America's 10 goals at this World Cup and is its only player with more than one. But after being given a controversial red card in the round of 32, the rules said he would have to sit out the next game and that there was no way to appeal it. With 30 hours until the match against Belgium, though, FIFA announced that its judicial body was suspending the ban.
5: Fox's Greg Thompson, Belgium reportedly appealing accused killer Tyler Robinson, set to come face-to-face with Charlie Kirk's parents and widow in a Utah courtroom.
7: Prosecutors have said they plan to introduce forensic and video evidence, witness statements, autopsy findings, and alleged messages Robinson wrote his romantic partner. Kirk was killed last September at Utah Valley University.
5: Fox's Jessica Rosenthal, America's listening to Fox News.
4: WNAX News. Good morning, 646. Sun coming up over Yankton. 69. Going to be clear, sunny all day today. 93, the expected high. Overnight tonight, clouds increasing a little bit. Look for a low 72. Tomorrow, though, Tuesday, mostly sunny and hot. 97 for a high. Winds out of the south, 5 to 15. Gusts up to 20, a possibility. 1 in 5 chance of showers developing overnight. Look for a low of 73, up to a 50% chance of showers or thunderstorms on Wednesday, but that's going to be patchy. And in between the chances of precipitation, we should see the sun trying to peek through. Expect a high of around 94. That rain continuing in the area overnight Wednesday night, 60% possibility, 67 for a low, and then partly sunny and 89 on Thursday. A Rapid City man is in custody after authorities say an armed carjacking turned into a pursuit, which turned into a standoff. All this happened last Friday. The Pennington County Sheriff's Office says 27-year-old Lyric Hill stole a vehicle at gunpoint around 9:45 near an area around West Florman Street and Central Boulevard. Deputies spotted the stolen vehicle. They tried to stop it. Hill refused to pull over and led officers on a pursuit through Rapid City. They used spike strips to disable the tires and bring him to a stop. Then he ran into a nearby field. Negotiators were called in. Law enforcement closed the area down. It took a while, but Hill eventually surrendered without any additional injuries. Officials say he was also on parole at the time for prior child abuse and robbery cases. The sheriff's office called the incident dangerous, saying it tied up law enforcement resources during one of the busiest periods of the year because of multiple community events. The investigation is ongoing. And drivers in Iowa are buying E15 at a record pace. The Iowa Renewable Fuels Association says monthly fuel tax data from the Iowa Department of Revenue shows 47 million gallons of E15 were sold in May. The previous record, 37 million gallons in April. The group says the ethanol blend is now on track to climb from just over 27% of Iowa gasoline sales last year to about half of all gasoline sold in the state this year. E15 is commonly priced about 15 cents a gallon lower than regular gasoline. The executive director of the association, Monty Shaw, says that the back-to-back

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0: 653 here, 570 WNAX with our brand new app on the App Store, I guess. Summer breeze. Check it out. Makes me feel on the Apple Store, probably what is the Android Store? Is it the Google Store? Is it the Play Store?
1: Is it like the? It's Google Play something.
0: Is it the? Is it the poor people's App Store? Is what that is?
1: It's the. It's the I don't believe in Skynet App Store.
0: Yeah, I guess so. But yeah, the app is out there. I got it on my phone, so there you go. Boy, if you wanted to follow the president over the weekend, you had to stay up. Because first off, out in Rapid, things got delayed because of a hailstorm and all kinds of stuff.
1: Yeah.
0: It wasn't as late out there. But then Saturday, I was driving back from a gig in George, Iowa. And I want to praise George, and I'll do that in the next hour. But I was listening. It would have been probably 10:40 Central time, so 11:40 Eastern, and his speech just started because they had massive storms out there, and they were dealing with heat, and they evacuated everybody.
2: I don't think there's ever been a president who was so attention needy, right?
0: No,
2: I like a president that just shuts up for a while.
0: Yeah.
2: When Biden was in there, you know, as far as the he didn't ever say nothing.
0: Yeah.
2: You just hear
0: he's sleeping, but
2: right?
0: That's fine.
2: I mean, it was just like I want to mow my lawn. You know, I want to go watch some fireworks. Mm. I want to go hang out with your grandkids. And I don't want to always hear the president constantly in my head. Just be quiet for a while.
0: Yeah.
2: I like it better when the president is just shut up.
0: If you could go a day. Even a day would be nice without knowing what's,
2: Yeah, it's just...

0: Maybe a couple. It would be a couple of days would be nice. You know, every now and again.
1: A week?
0: Yeah.
1: A week? Yeah. I don't know. But it was late. It was really late, and the fireworks started like after midnight out in D.C., I think.
0: I mean, even you take a couple of days off on the week. I mean, you we hadn't heard you on the air since like Tuesday or Wednesday, right? And that's okay, because it keeps your voice fresh.
2: Thursday.
0: Was it Thursday?
2: He was here Thursday.
0: Right, but it's Monday already, and we're just now hearing. You haven't heard my voice for a long time, and that's probably a good thing. Just give it a rest for a while.
1: Yeah.
0: Right?
1: I don't know. That's the...
0: No, I just think that our current president is like a, what do they call it, an attention whore.
3: A little bit.
0: I mean, he just wants to be the center of attention at all times.
2: Yeah. Well, now that that's been said.
0: I mean, it's just like, wow.
1: I don't
0: you
1: think
0: always
1: that can
0: have
1: be denied.
0: To be there. Yeah. You always have to just be right there.
1: Yeah. I don't want to be the focus of stuff. Most I'd like to hide in the corner sometimes.
0: Well,
1: you know?
0: Evidently not this guy.
1: Evidently not. So let's talk a little bit about their twins. So they won their series against the Yankees over the weekend. They won 11-4 on Saturday, then 6-1 yesterday. Yeah, the first game on Friday night, they got their butts whooped.
0: Did they? All right.
1: But
0: well,
1: then,
0: the Yankees have a lot of injuries.
1: Oh, here come the excuses.
0: Well, they do.
1: Twins can't actually win a game.
0: Did
1: the president call and ask if Aaron Judge couldn't
0: but
1: play?
0: But no, the Yankees have a lot. They've like lost like, 9 out of 11 or something like that. They're ailing. But
1: so we can't even take glory in the fact that the Twins...
0: You can take glory. I'm talking about the overall state of the Yankees. It's really not all that good right now.
1: Well, that's great. So the Twins are now 4 games out in the AL Central. They have the day off. They return to Target Field tomorrow night for a big 3-game series against the Guardians.
0: We haven't got to the All-Star break yet, right?
1: No.
2: Not yet.
0: That's coming up real... So, really... The season doesn't start until after the All-Star break.
1: Mm-hmm.
0: Anything that's happened in the first part of the season, ultimately, you can just throw all that away.
1: Mm-hmm.
0: And it's what happens in the second half of the season that tells you whether, you know, you're a good team or a bad team.
1: So,
0: and thus far, the Twins have proved that they're not a horrible team.
1: No, they're not.
0: They hang in there. They play hard.
1: Mm-hmm.
0: I understand the game yesterday, they out-hustled the Yankees.
1: Did they?
0: And that's what you got to do. You got to out-hustle them. And so that was... The Twins are not horrible. They're not really that good. But they're doing okay.
1: You're just trying to stick a dagger into them.
0: No,
1: they're not bad right now.
0: Dagger in them back in April.
1: They're gonna be awful.
0: I'm pulling the dagger out.
2: If anything, now he's just threatening them with a butter knife.
0: Yeah, there you go. I got stabbed with a butter knife once. I had a friend. You know how it's got the little teeth on the butter knife?
1: Right.
0: And he actually slashed me. And I was bleeding from, you know, my boob down to my belly. I was like, well, what have you done to me? And I mean, it was just a, you know.
1: That's going to be an image to get out of my mind.
2: Pass the jelly.
1: All right. We got to go here.
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2: 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It is the bar. It's 7 o'clock.
3: World Cup controversy. I'm Chris Foster, Fox News. Team USA is waiting to find out if its leading star, Flo Balogun, will be able to play tonight against Belgium in Seattle. An automatic one-game suspension after a red card ejection in the last match for stepping on an opponent's ankle was lifted by soccer's governing body, FIFA, after a phone call to its president from President Trump. Fox's Jay Berman reports that may not be the last word.
4: When the U.S. and Belgium meet in the round of 16, Balogun will indeed be in uniform, as for now. The Belgian Soccer Federation formally wrote to FIFA to appeal the matter, and the right to appeal was granted. The submission for the appeal had to be in by 8 a.m. Eastern time, as well as the response from U.S. Soccer.
3: And that red card call itself was controversial. It doesn't appear that Balogun meant to hurt the other player. President Trump is expected to leave tonight for the NATO summit starting tomorrow in Ankara, Turkey. UK Ambassador Christian Turner spoke to Fox about the president's demand for more burden sharing. Here's Fox's Alex Hogan.
5: Ahead of the summit, the White House says that it's looking to what it calls a posture review of shifting the burden of Europe's defense to Europe. Britain's ambassador to the U.S. appeared on Fox saying that that's a message that the U.K. accepts.
6: The outgoing British Prime Minister announced a huge rise in our defense spending. It adds up to $393 billion U.S. over the next 4 to 5 years.
5: President Trump will meet with Ukrainian President Volodymyr Zelensky at the summit. A senior U.S. official says the discussions will center on the urgency to end the war and that the president will likely also follow up with Russian President Vladimir Putin as well.
3: And Zelensky is asking for more international support after Russian airstrikes kill at least 18 people in and around the capital, Kyiv, overnight. In Rittman, Ohio, a police officer is killed, two others and a police dog are wounded, shot responding to reports of gunfire at a home. That suspect and two other people were found dead inside the home. Several police cars with bullet holes had to be towed from the scene. 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
3: Today is the start of a 5-day hearing in Utah about what evidence can be introduced at Charlie Kirk's accused murderer Tyler Robinson's trial. A Georgia teacher suspended over social media comments about the murders reached a settlement with her school district.
8: The Southern Poverty Law Center announcing its client was awarded almost $300,000 in a settlement with her school district following her indefinite suspension shortly after the murder of Charlie Kirk. Michelle Mickens had posted to her Facebook page that the world was safer without the Turning Point USA founder, who was assassinated. She called him a horrible person, a fascist full of hate for anyone who is different. The school district has not commented on the settlement, but the SPLC issued a statement saying the case illustrates that public school employees, including teachers, have a constitutionally protected right to free speech. Sue Guzman, Fox News.
3: House Speaker Mike Johnson says he'll do what he can to get the Save America Act passed, requiring photo ID to vote in federal elections and proof of citizenship when registering to vote.
9: President Trump, during his July 4th speech on the National Mall, again stated his intent to pass voting reform. Speaker Johnson said on Fox News Sunday he'll stick to his plan to get that done.
10: We have done this in the House now 3 times already. We're going to do it again. And I'm going to put it in a reconciliation bill so that we can get it through the Senate. The problem is there's only 53 Republicans in the Senate.
9: That measure would need

0: 7 Democrats to join Republicans to get it through. Speaker Johnson said because he believes Democrats allow cheating in elections is why it won't get Democratic support. Grinnell Scott, Fox News.
1: Michigan State Senator Mallory McMorrow has dropped out of the Democrats' primary for U.S. Senate in a race that's now down to Congresswoman Haley Stevens. She's considered the more establishment candidate against Dr. Abdul El-Sayed, supported by the party's more progressive wing. I'm Chris Foster. This is Fox News.
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3: And good morning. 5 minutes after 7, Monday morning, July the 6th. Currently, we're looking at some sunshine outside. 71, the current temperature. On our way today to a high of around 93. Clear, sunny skies expected all day long. Increasing clouds as we head into this evening. Overnight low is going to dip to 72. Sunny, hot tomorrow, 97 for a high. Chance of showers developing overnight Tuesday night and lasting into Wednesday, when we'll turn into a 50% chance of precipitation. Off and on throughout the day. Sun trying to peek through a little bit in the afternoon. Expect a high of 94. That chance of precip will continue into Wednesday night, up to a 60% possibility with 67. Or an overnight low. Then Thursday, sunshine, 89. Friday, sunny, and 88. The record high on this date set back in 1936. We got up to 112. 41 was the record low, or 43, pardon me, the record low in 1972. Yesterday, 88, the recorded high here at the station, 66, the recorded low. Current temperatures around the region, 71 in Fargo and Jamestown both, 70 in the Twin Cities. Fergus Falls reports 69. So does Des Moines at 65 in Cherokee, 66 in Sioux City. Lincoln has 67. Ainsworth bumping that up. They've got 68. Then across South Dakota, starting on the west side, it's 73 in Rapid City, 71 in Pierre. Aberdeen has 71. Brookings is at 67. The old hometown of Corscup, 71 this morning. And here at your WNAX studios, we're sitting at 70 degrees on your Monday morning. 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They will tell you how to buy it, how to sell it. They'll just talk to you about it at Total Auctions and Real Estate. They are located in Sioux Falls. A 9-year-old Iowa girl is dead following a weekend utility vehicle crash that happened in central South Dakota. According to the South Dakota Department of Public Safety, the fatal rollover occurred Saturday near the Spring Creek Recreation Area, about 15 miles northwest of Pierre. Investigators say a 37-year-old man from Iowa was driving the UTV south on Spring Creek Drive when he attempted to turn the vehicle around. During the maneuver, the UTV rolled over. The 9-year-old girl from Waterloo, Iowa, died as a result of injuries suffered in the crash. A 16-year-old boy who was also riding in the vehicle was injured and taken for treatment. The driver was not injured. Authorities have not released the names of those involved. The South Dakota Highway Patrol is investigating that crash. The two candidates challenging Senator Mike Rounds for the U.S. Senate seat in South Dakota held a forum this past week. Turn SD Purple organized the debate. The two candidates are the Democrat, Julian Boudoir, and the Independent, Brian Bangs. Both went after Senator Rounds. Bangs also took the opportunity to challenge Boudoir on why he's even remaining in the race. Bangs talked about the amount of fundraising being done by the two candidates.
4: The ability to raise funds demonstrates a candidate's viability, though, in this system. According to Julian's last public FEC filing, he's raised a total of $153,000 in cash contributions. I'll be reporting later this month that I've raised over $780,000 since starting, with an average contribution of $29. Julian, according to the last public filing, has $3,000 in his campaign account and $14,000 in debt. I believe Julian and I are on the same side of the main issue again, which is defeating Mike Rounds. Unfortunately, at this point, neither of us have enough money to be truly competitive.
3: Now, Boudoir defended this by proclaiming that ever since he announced his candidacy, his has been a grassroots campaign.
5: This campaign started off in April of last year. We were committed to running a grassroots campaign. We knew that fundraising in this economy with affordability issues would be difficult for people. I will say, and I'll point to this, is that 85, excuse me,

0: 85% of all of the campaign finances that have come through Mr. Baines's account are from out of state. And then over 90% of our donors are from in-state. That shows credibility and viability right here in South Dakota. Our donors are folks who care about the issues, as I mentioned earlier, that we travel the state and talk to people about.
1: Now, Baines also discussed his internal polling. It shows that he's more competitive against Rounds than Boudron. For his part, Boudron acknowledged he's not sharing polling data, but has spoken to numerous South Dakotans in person. Boudron is committed to let democracy play itself out, despite pressure being put on him to withdraw. Baines says that if both candidates remain in the race in November, Rounds will win. General election is Tuesday, November 3rd. And 6 years ago, authorities arrested demonstrators who were blocking the road leading to the fireworks display featuring President Donald Trump at Mount Rushmore. This time around, 6 years later, that same area stood empty when the president returned. The National Park Service had reserved a 100-foot-long zone for First Amendment activities on Friday along the highway leading out of Keystone towards the mountain carving in the Black Hills. By the late afternoon, nobody had shown up to protest, even though a military and law enforcement presence was there to keep an eye on the area. Nick Tilson, the CEO of the Rapid City-based Indigenous advocacy group NDN Collective, led the 2020 protest. He was one of the people arrested that year following a physical clash with law enforcement. Charges against him were later dropped. Several months ago, Tilson told the South Dakota Searchlight that, quote, my guess is that Lakota people all across the homelands from this area won't sit on the sidelines, end quote. He was talking about the fireworks show this past Friday. Closer to the event, Tilson again told Searchlight that the NDN Collective was going to boycott this year's Trump visit. With no protesters along the highway on Friday, people clothed in red, white, and blue trickled into and through the town of Keystone to celebrate the nation's 250th birthday. We've got sunshine and 70 degrees on your Monday morning. From the WNAX newsroom at 11 minutes after, I'm Tim Borman.
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2: I'm Dom Savino with Your Money Now. Another good sign from Boeing as the plane maker works to ramp up production and keep pace with the enormous global demand for jets. The company will open a fourth assembly line churning out 737 MAX jets outside Seattle. It is the same plane involved in the 2024 mid-air blowout of a door on an Alaskan Airlines flight. Lockheed Martin is leading the race to buy a naval defense group. The defense heavyweight is expected to spend $3.5 billion for Ultra Maritime. It specializes in anti-submarine technology. Lockheed is one of the world's largest defense firms, and conflicts from Ukraine to Iran have increased demand for munitions worldwide. Comcast's British broadcaster Sky has agreed to buy ITV's television business for $2 billion. The deal will combine two of the UK's best-known media brands. And it's shaping up to be a nice start to the week for stocks. Futures are mostly higher. That's Your Money Now.
3: That'll be $84.
4: Hi, this is Lori Young, and I grew up in Ethan, South Dakota. My husband and I love to listen to 570 WNX. 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

0: We wrapped up our cash cattle markets last week, essentially from 255 to 262. I'm Keith Lundberg with your Farm News Update. That 262 happened towards the middle of the week, but towards the end of the week, we were a little lower in that 255 to 256 range. John Heinberg is with Total Farm Marketing based out of West Bend, Wisconsin.
1: Yeah, I mean, obviously, I think that's part of it. Those cash bids seem to be awful low in terms of that first bids out there, maybe trying to catch some feelers with the weakness in the market. I really thought the cattle market had to get that June contract out of the way that expired for live cattle. You know, we got a pretty big gap from where August is to where June left. So maybe there's that seasonal window we typically see in the August, as well as to see if that happens. Obviously, the cash market will drive everything. And with the holiday week, we'll see how aggressive they are in those bids overall. Feeders, again, following suit, continue to see real strength, good strength in the at the sale barn in terms of feeder cattle, where the index is compared to the board. Big gap there. That feeder cattle market might be a little bit undervalued here in this window.
0: And looking at the hog markets this past week, we've seen them bouncing all over the board.
1: Had a good start to the day, but things have been kind of softening here, especially in the front end. We just struggled to get some bids again in those front end contracts. Like to see that October and August back above 98 and October hold above 82 on the close today, though.
0: And when you look at the cash front, I see some sales here early on 97.98, just under that $100 level.
1: Yeah, in the cash market, at least in terms of direct cash, things of that, has been pretty friendly, but we just can't seem to get the index to go anywhere. It's still down at 91 on the index, you know, so it's just a combination of things right now that just this doesn't let this hog market really push. Funds are heavy short as well. So.
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0: not supposed to have off-color humor.
1: No, no, no. We all know you have a sense of humor here. You need one to be in running here. This place. Yeah. We have a new button courtesy of the fine folks. Tim Heidecker, he took over the Onion for Alex Jones. And he does an impersonation of Alex Jones that reminds us of someone we know around here. But this is the new button, in case you didn't.
2: Why can't we just use Vaughn instead of some guy we don't even know?
1: This was easier to get.
0: Because this one is under 5 seconds and Vaughn's are like 40.
2: No, yeah. That's not true.
0: That's true. They're 20. They're 27 tops.
2: You're going a little hyperbole there.
0: Not a whole lot.
1: The thing would that would be tough to do that was I'd have to listen to a show and then tape it. And then
2: right, but we could probably. I just love it when he goes. I've always admired that. I mean, right. he's done that before he was even on the radio. He'd be going, and yeah. It's like, what is that noise? And it's like, I love it. I mean, it's like, oh man, I wish.
1: Right. Yeah, something like that. So it's 7:24. No, the bad joke.
2: I mean, that's what makes Vaughn Vaughn.
1: That's true.
2: He has these weird things that he does, and you're like, you just kind of put your head back, like, what the hell was that?
1: Just keep your shoes on while you're in the studio.
2: And the thing is, in that area where he grew up, they all go.
0: No.
2: No, don't do it. Tim, do not take this away from me. Do not take this away from me. I want to believe it.
1: Yeah.
2: I want to believe that in his area of the world, they all go.
1: We're having some fun. Now, I don't know if I even want to tell my three dog night joke. What is the... Okay, I can't do it. I can't frame it the way Tim did because it would be way too... dirty, but if there was a just mentally picture a song in your head, all the songs that Three Dog Night have done, what would have the most double entendre imitation?
0: Oh, that joke.
2: Joy yes. to the world, all the boys and girls now. Joy
1: no.
2: to the fishes
1: in the deep.
2: Joy to the fishes in the deep blue sea.
0: Did you ever play? When you were a disc jockey playing music, Steve.
2: Oh yeah,
0: and you'd sit around and you would play the dumb game where it's like pick a phrase, and pick any song and then say that phrase after the song title.
2: Mm-hmm. Okay. I could see that.
0: I mean, quite often the phrase that I learned it with was between the sheets.
2: Right.
1: Between the sheets.
0: Yeah.
2: And then you'd
0: say a song title and then you'd add that phrase after it. And sometimes it got really funny and naughty.
2: Yeah.
1: Oh, so you'd add that to the end of a phrase or you like in
2: sort
1: bed.
2: Sort of like in bed. That's what she said.
1: That's what she said.
2: You'd add that and like, suddenly something that wasn't dirty became dirty.
1: Right.
0: Joy to the world. That's what she said.
1: So, you know, instead...
0: Or insert your phrase there.
1: Instead of me saying it, I'm just going to let the people get this in their own head, what the phrase might be.
2: Okay.
1: And we'll get it to you
2: this
1: here.
2: This is going to be complicated.
1: No, it's... Not... You'll realize it right when you hear it coming up here. Want some whiskey in your water, sugar in your tea. This song was written by Randy Newman, by the way.
2: Are we supposed to be listening?
1: Yeah.
2: Well, why are you talking then?
1: Well,
2: I'm trying to listen here.
1: The phrase is coming up here.
2: Oh, okay.
1: Here we go. Yeah, there you go. Yeah.
2: Mama told me not to come. I mean, she wasn't ready for you.
1: Yeah, she didn't want you to go to that party, is the phrase.
2: Yeah.
1: But if you misconstrued it...
2: Well, I don't know how you would misconstrue
1: that. Exactly. Neither would I. So we'll just move on then, I guess.
0: Yeah, I think we probably should. I think we should have moved on about 4 minutes ago.
1: But we never said it. Well, he did, but, you know.
2: What's wrong with that?
1: There's nothing wrong with it. That ain't the way to have fun, son.
0: Son.
1: All right. So it's about 9.

0: 93 for the high today.
1: You guys
0: today.
1: Like talking about this off air sometime? And
0: well, he brought this joke up to me and made me laugh last week, and I was trying to find a way to relay it to
1: liquid
0: the
1: liquid come out your nose
0: to the people a little bit. I think it did. I think it did a little bit. So good to have you along with us here. Hope you had a good 4th of July. I've got all my fingers. We did a bunch of fireworks on Friday night, and I guess the neighborhood in Harrisburg Saturday night was the big night. I wasn't there for it.
1: I was truly amazed. I'm not a novice to big fireworks displays.
0: Right.
1: I'm not naive to big fireworks displays. I've seen a lot of big fireworks displays. I mean, like, you know, just local, just people just blowing stuff up all over the place. I was at my son's house the evening of the 4th of July in Millard, just outside of Omaha. And it's a nice neighborhood, right?
0: Right.
1: I could not believe the amount of fireworks that were going off everywhere. And I don't buy fireworks.
0: Mm-hmm.
1: You know, it's like, you know, I used to when I was a kid. I got a kick out of that, right? But I'm just like, what the? I mean, they had to spend, every house spent thousands of dollars on fireworks. It was just, I mean, they were like, just unbelievable amounts of fireworks just going off everywhere and all around you. I mean, just crazy amount. Because even in my, you know, area just outside of Yankton there, fireworks get pretty intense, you know. But there was a absolute smoky haze, like fog had rolled in the entire area. And it's like, man, somebody has spent just, if you had a fireworks stand, you must have just, you don't even have to work the rest of the year.
0: No. No, and you think it has something to do with the 250th
1: Maybe.
0: Anniversary?
1: Could be. Could be.
0: Speaking of, people in and around D.C. yesterday experienced substantial dips in air quality because of all the fireworks they shot off on Saturday night. That was a news story from yesterday.
1: Yeah.
0: But I would have to say, after shopping fireworks stands, the prices have gone up. It's not like they've gotten cheaper. Let's buy a lot more.
1: And they're still getting what they want. You know, until, you know, it starts, the 4th of July is there, and they want to get rid of everything. You know, better to get a dollar instead of nothing, right?
0: Yeah.
1: And no, it's just nuts.
0: I don't know if it's because of tariffs or whatever, but the prices were not nearly as cheap as I've seen them in years
1: is
0: past.
1: That right?
0: So, but we shot off a couple $100 worth of fireworks. Nothing, a couple of big ones, nothing, you know. Yeah. There was a couple of them called, there was one called Ice Cream that our neighbor had. And that thing went on for probably, like, it felt like 20 minutes.
1: 20 minutes?
0: Do
1: you pay for something that goes on for 20 minutes?
0: It's probably like 2 minutes, but still, that was pretty impressive. But it was like, because you expect, oh, that was nice, and it kept going, and it kept going, and it kept going. Yeah, and it was whoa, that was really cool.
1: Yeah.
0: But we ended up playing in George, Iowa on Saturday night. They have their big fireworks every year. And to pay for their fireworks every year, they have a big pie sale.
1: Oh.
0: The pie sale lasted longer than our performance.
1: Oh.
0: The pie auction. They had a pie auction, and it pays for the fireworks every year. So the pie auction they had on Saturday night pays for 2027's 4th of July fireworks.
1: Okay.
0: Right. And they have a very impressive display. It started at 9:45, and we tried to beat all the traffic to get out of there. At 10:25, it was still going. And I think the finale hit.
1: 20 minutes, and then just stop. I don't know what it is. You know, and I don't want to sound like an old guy.
0: You kind of sound like an old guy.
1: But
2: don't worry, you're hitting your stride.
1: The older...
0: Oops, sorry, breaking news.
1: The
0: you're
1: older
0: an old guy.
1: That I get, the more annoying fireworks are. It's like, just stop already. We've already seen that one. That one's, I saw it 10 minutes ago, and there you are shooting off another one. And all the noise and the lights and everything, it's just like, just stop already.
2: I appreciate the fact that fireworks factories overseas are possibly not overseen to the same standard, and that, you know, they have like a total personnel turnover probably every other year due to, you know, workplace accidents.
1: Yeah.
2: So to see that consistency year after year, just it warms my heart to know that someone new is always taking over and stepping up.
1: Yeah. I just, to me, the fireworks is just a bunch of BS.
0: Wow. This is actually quite fitting because my early morning question was, are fireworks still a thing to you?
1: Yeah, no.
0: Evidently not.
1: I love, used to love.

0: of fireworks when I was younger. Ah, man, I was Mr. Fireworks guy. I mean, I can remember two of my three sons, both of them, with bleeding fingers at the same time. And I'm laughing my ass. You boys, you got to throw it before it explodes, you big dummy. Literally having two of my three sons with bleeding fingers at the same time. That was the pinnacle of my fireworks life. But now today, I'm just like, this is just a bunch of horse stuff.
1: Yeah.
0: We're just out of control.
2: See, you know, I think there's still a thing, and the naming is getting better. Okay. There was one in our family get-together called the ex-mother-in-law, which is just a
0: the
2: great
0: ex-mother-in-law.
2: Name.
0: Ex-mother-in-law. Yeah, that is a great name for a firework.
2: It is, and it went on for not the 20 minutes of Scott's incredible display, but, you know.
0: I just don't like the noise either. I get to be quiet. Just be quiet.
1: Mm-hmm.
0: You know, when I drive down the road, I just have it quiet. I'm looking straight ahead, thinking about stuff, right? We got all that noise. Yeah. People put the radio on. My wife, she'll put some damn audio book on or something. It's like, shut that off. My gosh. How can you listen to that?
1: Right. I think my favorite was the one that was called Mama Told Me Not to Come. That Three Dog Night song.
0: I can't believe you went there.
1: It was just sitting there like that.
0: Yeah.
1: Speaking
2: it
1: of
2: really wasn't.
1: Fireworks issues. Well, I was looking for a way to get out of it here.
0: Okay.
2: You could just said, hey, you know what else, boys?
0: Yeah. Say that.
1: What?
0: Hey, you know what else, boys?
1: Hey, you know what else? There's a song called Mama Told. The Sioux Falls Police had a busy 4th of July. 193 fireworks-related calls between Saturday evening
0: See,
1: and early Sunday.
0: There was 193 me's in Sioux Falls. Like, hey, these people, stop them from shooting off these loud fireworks.
2: They're scaring my iguana.
0: Oh, I don't like the loud noises. It just starts getting to me that it's like, just stop already. My gosh, how much joy can you have?
1: Well, Sioux Falls bans anything that launches, explodes, or make loud noises.
0: Okay, so in Sioux Falls, you can't do any of that stuff. You got to go outside of town.
1: You could have sparklers. That's about it.
0: Ah, okay. Maybe, well, not in Millard. I don't know about Omaha, but in Millard, anything goes.
1: Sparklers, smoke bombs, and snaps are allowed. It sounds like the most boring 4th of July
0: I'm
1: ever.
0: Okay with that.
1: Really?
0: I'm okay with that, yeah.
1: So, yeah.
0: What did you buy $200 on if you can't shoot anything off?
1: No, Harrisburg. We're in Harrisburg.
0: Oh, in Harrisburg.
1: Harrisburg, you can do whatever you want.
0: Ah, okay. Yeah. So then you have the folks who live in Sioux Falls, everybody going to their friend's house at Harrisburg and shooting everything off.
1: Yeah, that's kind of what happened on Friday night. We had a good time. It was a whole lot of fun. I've got a lot of soda left. I went a little overboard on the soda purchasing because Hy-Vee actually had a pretty good sale.
0: Shasta?
1: No, name brands.
0: Well, the Shasta's name brand.
1: I got Mountain Dew. It was $3.99 a 12-pack. And you're really screwed up because I thought you had to buy a certain number of 12-packs. So I thought that number was 3. So I looked at my receipt and I was like, I spent $38 on 3 things of soda because I didn't get the sale price because you had to buy 4. You had to buy 4.
0: Usually they limit the amount you can buy.
1: No, they want you to buy a certain amount. So I had to go back the next day.
0: And you went back the next day
2: to like, buy 4.
1: It's like $17. No, I took the receipt back and I bought one more. And
0: you're
1: then
0: that
1: I got,
0: guy. You're that guy. Oh, here. I made a mistake. I want another. Oh, here you go.
2: I'm here because I don't know how to count, so give me my money back.
1: No, I couldn't see how many I needed to buy in the small print by the soda tags.
0: Well, that's not their fault.
1: No, and they were nice enough.
0: You're taking up time there at the customer service where somebody actually got screwed.
1: I actually ran into a manager in the aisle, in like one of the aisles, because there's a friendly smile in every aisle.
0: Now, a Hy-Vee.
1: Yeah.
0: All right. You were in Hy-Vee.
1: Yeah. Okay, was that Hy-Vee?
2: What was the manager's name?
1: Cheryl. I don't know. Cheryl? Cheryl makes sense. So I got that deal, and then they had Coke products.
0: See, that's the difference between you and I.
1: They had Coke products on sale.
0: If I buy 3 and I paid $38 and I could have had 4 and it should have been $24, I'm just going to take that one. You know, because that's
1: really
0: that's my
1: really
0: no, no,
1: Mr.
0: No,
1: every
0: no, no.
1: Watch every
0: listen,
1: penny.
0: Listen,
1: oh,
0: yeah,
1: you
0: yes,
1: can. You better have a fund. Do you have a fund for
0: listen
1: when you
0: to
1: miscalculate?
0: Me why. You have to have a penance. Mm-hmm. It's
1: oh,
0: you.
1: Lord.
0: You have to suffer a little bit so it never happens again. When you just hey, I got here's my receipt.
2: That's true.
0: You have coupon.
2: Uh-huh.
0: You.

0: You never
1: if
0: fix
1: there's
0: that.
1: If there's no pain, there's no reason to learn the lesson.
0: Some pain
2: coming
0: to learn
2: from
0: lessons.
2: I put myself in there.
0: It's like, yeah, I'm gonna take it. I'm only gonna get 3 12 packs of Mountain Dew, and that's the way it's gonna be.
2: Oh, you!
0: I'm never gonna do that again. I'm gonna
2: better
0: watch.
2: Order water when you're at.
0: I'm gonna watch
2: restaurant.
0: For the sale.
2: You don't have. You don't want to save
0: four
2: money
0: for 24 instead of 3 for $36.
2: Mm-hmm.
0: That was my fault.
2: And then Coke was on sale for $4.99 a 12-pack, so then I bought 4 of those. And now I have way too much soda at home. But I did buy some Coke Zero.
0: Are you still buying full-sugared sodas?
2: Mm-hmm.
0: Those Mountain Dews and Coke?
2: In fact, a waitress at a restaurant complimented us on buying sugared sodas because she said it's so much better for you than that artificial stuff will kill you.
0: All right.
2: And I'm like, oh, okay. I've never had anybody say that, but thank you. Appreciate it. So anyway, I got a lot of soda right now. So if you need any Mountain Dew or...
0: I don't want any sugar. I
2: Coca-Cola.
0: I'm not a... I'm trying to fight sugar. Sugar bad.
2: Big sugar? You don't like big sugar?
0: No.
2: Okay. All right. I think I had a Did You Know in here somewhere, but boy, it's already 7:39. So.
0: Did you know they used to club jackrabbits?
2: Yeah.
0: Anybody?
2: Yeah, I've heard that before. Now that you mention it,
0: yeah,
2: that just fits everywhere, doesn't it?
0: I tell you what, that was something. When I was reading through that, it's like that's quite a good. You know, sometimes you'll see they'll get together and they'll dance to polkas and
2: right.
0: things like that, and then you've got other get-togethers where everybody brings a club and a claw hammer, and wrenches and things like that, and they just beat the hell out of jackrabbits.
2: That's like a horror
0: that's just
2: film.
0: That's gruesome. If you put that in a movie.
2: Yeah.
0: If you put that in a movie, people would be just like, what the heck is going on with this town?
2: Yeah. Well, the worst thing is you could do it in a movie and do it to people and people, oh, okay.
0: Well, that would be like Negan, you know, and what was that,
2: Walking Dead show?
0: The Walking Dead.
2: Yeah. Did
0: you remember that episode where Negan is killing that guy with his baseball bat with nails coming out?
2: Yeah.
0: That was awful.
2: Yeah.
0: That was like, I can't believe I'm watching this.
2: Yeah, and now in the new series that he's on, him and the wife of the guy that he beat to a pulp with a baseball bat, they're like best friends. They're like chumming around all over the place.
3: There isn't a whole lot of options left.
2: There aren't a lot of people left at that point, no. All right, news. What was my phrase? Here come the news. Let's do news. What was it, Tim?
3: I don't know. I didn't listen.
0: I thought you were going to do Paul Harvey.
2: What? Time for news.
0: Yeah, that's perfect. I mean, and Paul Harvey, it's been put to bed. You can bring it back.
2: I guess so.
0: Time for news.
2: Doug Burgum, he's from North Dakota. He had to go on the shows yesterday and talk about how wonderful the reflecting pool is.
0: Well, see, now they said it's 350 feet, but they say it's not just like one person. Did 350 feet. It's an accumulation of all the small cuts.
2: People with knives. A lot of knives.
0: People hate that reflecting pool. They just went in there. It's like, oh, step, step, step, step. Step, step, step. I don't know. There is like, I'm not sure why. But they don't really have any video of anybody.
2: No.
0: Right?
2: But you could see that happening, couldn't you?
0: You could
2: put it in your mind.
0: If you had like a box cutter.
2: Yep.
0: You know, a really sharp box cutter. Box cutter, it's not like they go dull after about a foot.
2: Right.
0: Right? It's like, they'll go, you know, just lots of... There was a vendor, right, and he was selling box cutters. They had so many box cutters. It's like 3 for $1.
2: Box cutter! Box cutter!
0: Get your box cutter!
2: Get your box cutter!
0: Right there, and they were slicing on the on that pool there. You should
2: back
0: see it.
2: Scratcher.
0: There's a guy.
2: Box cutter.
0: There's an Olympian guy.
2: Yeah, he's
0: been. He's going to get 10 years in prison.
2: Yeah.
0: They're going to put him in jail for 10 years because that guy.
2: Wow.
0: He was tearing things up.
2: Yeah.
0: And he's like a 67-year-old guy. And he's like, what?
2: What did I say?
0: What did I do?
2: Yeah. Well, I always never leave the house without my box cutter. You know, that's.
0: Yeah. I don't know. It just seems like a hard thing to swallow a little bit.
2: Yeah, I don't know. Federal student loan changes kick in on Wednesday. There's a new tiered system that could mean higher payments for lower income borrowers. and grad students won't be able to borrow as much, which, you know, in the grand scheme, maybe there should be a cap on what you could borrow.
0: And then, well, you know.

0: Well, if you would, the problem with the price of education today is that there's so much money available to the kids, from Pell Grants to student loans. And what happens is the more money that's available to kids, the more money they're going to charge at the end. So if you look at the curve going up, you look at a graph of what college costs in 1975 versus 2025, it goes, the inflation rate of it goes higher than any other thing in the country. And that, and you can look at that and piece it together versus the amount of money available to kids through loans and grants and scholarships. And it's like, well, how much money you got there? All right, we'll take it.
1: Yeah.
0: And they just keep elevating the price of an education. And you take all that money out of there and it would collapse.
1: I really get a kick out of the occasional phone calls and the flyers I get for when they were like, you know, the University of South Dakota or... You got any money? Can you send me some money?
0: Yeah, you're probably doing quite well with that degree that you got here from our fine institution.
1: How much you got, you know? I think I'm good. I don't think I, you know.
0: Yeah, you're just, thanks a lot. I'm just making it.
1: Yeah.
0: And I don't have anything to spare.
1: Can I look you up
0: when I'm in
1: need of help or something? Can I give you a call and see if you've got any money?
0: Yeah.
1: You got some spare change?
0: A little fundraiser.
1: Yeah, there you go. All right, we better another long segment. Another long award-winning segment here on 570 WNAX. We're going to take a little break. We'll have some news, and then we'll have markets probably because it'll be time for markets here on 570 WNAX.
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2: 747 here, 570 WNAX. Now, Tim's never going to tell me any jokes because he'll be afraid that I'll try to tell them on the air. So
3: I've got a great one about an enzyme.
2: No, okay. We'll save that one for later. We better do some news. What's going on this morning?
3: Well, a couple of different things. Out west, Pennington County officials there say they're responding to a cybersecurity incident that disrupted a whole bunch of the county's computer network. We'll tell you what we know about that. And in Iowa, 20 beaches at state parks have been flagged at least once this summer for water quality concerns. We'll tell you what we know there as well after we check in with Fox News.
4: Fox News, I'm CJ Pop. The funeral procession today in Tehran for Iran's former hardline religious leader killed on the first day of Operation Epic Fury. Israel's Prime Minister Benjamin Netanyahu earlier on Fox and Friends describes what some are chanting.
5: They were shouting, death to Trump, death to me, of course, but death to Trump, we have to kill Trump, death to America.
4: And that funeral continues until Thursday. Right now, U.S. soccer star Flo Balogun can play tonight versus Belgium, the elimination game in Seattle, but
6: the Belgian Soccer Federation formally wrote to FIFA to appeal the matter, and the right to appeal was granted.
4: That's Fox's Jay Berman reporting. Balogun received a controversial red card in the last game, meaning he was originally banned for tonight. He could be banned again if Belgium wins the appeal. The game is on Fox at 8 p.m. Eastern. 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
3: WNAX News. Good morning, 749. It's Monday. Going to be sunny today, 93. The expected high, winds out of the east, 5 to 10. Gusts up to 20, a possibility. Wind could switch direction late this morning, early this afternoon to the south. Increasing clouds overnight tonight, 72 for a low, then sunny and hot tomorrow, 97. The expected high. Chance of rain developing Tuesday night into Wednesday.

0: The DNR says heavy rain is a major driver because runoff can carry bacteria from septic systems, livestock, wildlife, sewage treatment sites, and manure spills into the lakes. And officials in Pennington County say they're responding to a cybersecurity incident that has disrupted portions of the county's computer network and forced the closure of most public-facing county offices today. In a statement that was released by the Pennington County State's Attorney's Office, officials say county employees are working to safely restore systems and determine the full scope of the incident. Despite the disruption, critical public safety services remain fully operational. Officials say 911 dispatch, the Pennington County Jail, the Juvenile Services Center, and the CARE Campus, and a few other essential emergency and public safety operations continue to function normally. Authorities say only limited information is being released at this time because the investigation into exactly what happened remains active. County officials expect to provide a public update a little bit later today. 70 degrees outside under sunny skies on your Monday morning from the WNAX newsroom.
1: As Grandpa Bob always says, if it's in the shed, it ain't making you any money. Turn that excess machinery into cash at the Lee Valley Summer Farm Machinery Consignment Auction in Takema, Nebraska, Thursday, August 20th. 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
2: Where'd that come from?
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2: Get an all-electric vehicle that gets you. 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

0: to Friday. We've seen sales across the upper Midwest from 254 to 256. Box beef cutout values, choice was down $4.20, 387.07, and select down 225 at 367.43. Hog futures again showed spread trading as uncertainty surrounded the market and the potential at the end of the year. As far as the cash hog prices, they were generally $1 to $1.50 lower. Iowa, Minnesota at $95.93 and nationally at $95.47. With that in mind, pork cutouts were 35 cents higher on the day, with the national carcass value at $96.06 and in Omaha at $95.73. As we get ready to open up the markets here this morning at 8:30, we do expect to see some two-sided trades as that bell rings. Looking at trade from overnight, we are seeing some strong prices here. Looking at September corn up 12 cents at 435, December up 13 at 454, and March up 13 at 469. Soybean trade, August beans are up 31 cents, 1167. November is up 34 cents, 1182, and March up 34 cents at 1212. We'll see if these numbers hold again when we open up the markets. July Chicago wheat up 16 and a half cents at 607. December up 10 at 624. Kansas City September wheat, that's up 9 cents, 647. December up 9 as well at 661. Minneapolis September wheat up 5, 624. December up 6 at 646. And September oats up 1.5 at 336 and a quarter.
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0: of these afternoon thunderstorms, and even the storms that are going to happen this morning are going to train over the same area. So flash flooding, a big concern.
1: And Super Typhoon Bavi has been hitting two U.S. territories in the Pacific, Guam and Rota in the northern Mariana Islands. The FAA and Chicago police are investigating how fireworks hit a plane coming in for a landing Saturday night.
2: The Delta flight, an Airbus A319, was struck by a fireworks mortar while descending into Chicago Midway Airport on the 4th of July. 52 passengers and 6 crew members were on board at the time. No injuries were reported. Chicago police say the mortar caused minor damage. Delta Flight 1076 landed safely. Deborah Valentine, Fox News.
1: The World Cup's round of 16 got started over the weekend. Fox's Greg Thompson with the recap.
3: After 8 straight trips to the World Cup quarterfinals, Brazil was eliminated in the round of 16 for the first time since 1990, losing to Norway 2-1 behind a pair of late goals from Erling Haaland, which sent his country to the final 8 for the first time ever. Meanwhile, France, which was runner-up in 2022 and won it all in 2018, is heading back to the quarterfinals, beating Paraguay 1-0 as Kylian Mbappe scored his 7th goal of the tournament. As for the host nations, it was a rough weekend, with 2 of the 3 getting eliminated. Canada blanked 3-0 by Morocco on Saturday, and Mexico falling to England 3-2 on Sunday.
1: That leaves the U.S. as the only host country left, playing Belgium today at 5 p.m. Pacific, 8 Eastern in Seattle. And again, our top story, Belgium is appealing FIFA's decision to let U.S. star Flo Balogun play in the match. His one-game suspension lifted after a phone call from President Trump to FIFA's president. I'm Chris Foster, Fox News.
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5: And good morning, 5 minutes after 8 o'clock on your Monday. Currently, sunny outside. Temperature is sitting right now at 73 on our way to a high of 93 today. Going to remain clear all day long. Winds could gust up to 20 out of the south throughout the course of the afternoon. Clouds moving into the area overnight tonight. 72 for an overnight low. Sunny and hot tomorrow, 97. Chance of showers developing Tuesday night, around 1 in 5 possibility overnight with a low of 73. 50-50 chance on Wednesday with sun peeking through at times and a high of 94. Wednesday night up to a 60% chance of precip. 67 for a low and a little bit cooler on Thursday. Under partly sunny skies, expect a high of 89. We'll keep an eye on the forecast. We'll let you know if it changes throughout the course of the day. Once again, right now, it is 73 here at the WNAX studios. Iowa drivers are buying E15 at a record pace. The Iowa Renewable Fuels Association says monthly fuel tax data from the Iowa Department of Revenue shows 47 million gallons of E15 were sold in the month of May. The previous record, 37 million gallons. That was sold in the month of April. The group says the ethanol blend is now on track to climb to just over 27% of total Iowa gasoline sales. That was the amount last year. It could be more moving in. They're expecting it to be about half of all gasoline sold in this year in the state. Association Executive Director Monty Shaw says the back-to-back records came before the busiest part of the summer driving season. Iowa is one of the few states for E15 is available year-round. Jamie Smith made it official last week, officially calling for a recount in the Sioux Falls mayoral runoff against Christine Erickson. Erickson goes into that certified countdown with a certified two-vote lead, 18,280 to 18,278. She says both campaigns want confidence in the final count.
6: Right now, we are just really focused on making sure that it is a transparent and fair process and making sure that the votes were counted accurately.
5: Now, Smith and Erickson each get to choose one person to take part in the recount board. The city will then appoint a third individual who both sides will have to approve. That board must convene no later than July 13th to start that count and get it finished. And recovery efforts continue in Highmore after a powerful windstorm packing estimated winds of 131 miles an hour tore through that community, damaging roughly 80% of the homes and 90% of the local businesses. As residents work to rebuild, local officials are helping to organize fundraising efforts for businesses that have been hit hardest by the storm. Hyde County Emergency Management Public Information Officer Carrie Stevenson says GoFundMe campaigns are now active for Little Pirates Child Care Center and Highmore Health. Plans are underway to launch a community-wide recovery fund in the coming days. A volunteer center

0: and donation site also remain open at the Highmore Fire Hall. Among the significant losses, as we talked about, Little Pirates Child Care Center, officials with that daycare say that the facility suffered extensive damage, forcing staff to discard nearly everything inside because of shattered glass and debris contamination. The center had just recently completed major improvements and had rebuilt much of its inventory over the course of the past year. Despite the setback, the daycare did reopen last week in a temporary location at the Highmore School. Officials say the arrangement, though, is only going to last about 30 days before classes resume, leaving the center searching for a permanent facility. Administrators say financial donations are critical to help secure a building, replace equipment, and continue to pay the staff. Meanwhile, Highmore Health is also appealing for assistance. Severe damage to the nursing home facility included parts of the roof being torn away and numerous windows blown out. That allowed rain and debris to heavily damage residents' rooms. While no residents were injured, personal belongings, furniture, clothing, TVs, other items not covered by insurance were lost in that storm. Community leaders say that recovery is going to take months, but support from volunteers and donations are already helping Highmore start the long process of rebuilding their community. 73 and sunny outside on your Monday morning. From the WNAX newsroom at 10 minutes after, I'm Tim Borman.
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2: That's right here today at Stockman's Livestock. Once again, this is Greg Rankin out here at Stockman's Livestock. Thanks for listening, and have a great day.
3: Looking at legislation to help out our U.S. producers. I'm Keith Weinberg with your Farm News Update. As members of Congress got ready to wrap up things in Washington before making their way back home for the long holiday weekend, U.S. Congressman Adrian Smith of Nebraska put forth some legislation to help out our U.S. ag producers.
4: Thank you, Mr. Speaker. I rise today to celebrate the House passage of the Emergency Conservation Program Improvement Act and to thank Congresswoman Letlow and Senator Fisher for their leadership in sending this important legislation to the president's desk. Wildfires have wreaked havoc across Nebraska's 3rd District, with more than 860,000 acres burned this year alone. Now more than ever, Nebraskans deserve relief, not additional burdens. I was proud to co-sponsor this common sense piece of legislation, which will ensure that the Emergency Conservation Program eligibility can be triggered faster in response to a natural disaster, like the wildfires in my district, and provide much needed flexibility for producers as they begin to rebuild.
3: Congressman pointed out these are some great steps forward to help out our U.S. ag producers.
4: Today, with this final passage of this bill, we took a meaningful step toward providing producers with the timely support they need to rebuild, restore, and recover.
3: In the meantime, we are pushing members of Congress, especially the Senate, to get a few things done. U.S. Representative Ashley Hinson of Iowa.
5: Yes, it is, and we certainly have two great advocates from Iowa in Chuck and Joni, our senators currently, to make sure they're making sure Iowans' voices are heard and how important E15 is. You know, as I travel, farmers don't want checks, they want markets, and E15 is a great domestic market for our producers. And I was just talking to someone earlier today, and they were noting the price differential, right, between E15 at the pump and regular fuel. It's more than 10 cents cheaper a gallon in some places in Iowa, and so that's not only good for our farmers, but it's good for consumers. It saves money at the pump and provides that choice.
3: With your Farm News Updates, I'm Keith Weinberg.
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8: 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Comcast Sky unit will buy ITV's media and entertainment unit for up to $2.1 billion. The deal follows Comcast's decision to separate its media from its tech business. Crude oil prices are lower after OPEC Plus decided to increase production. Also, the continued recovery in shipping through the Strait of Hormuz is helping prices to moderate. That's your Fox Business Report. I'm Ginny Coselda. 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

0: Not a very acrimonious split after the Kilroy Was Here album.
1: I don't think I've ever heard this song before.
2: Really?
1: Well, it topped out at number 33. I mean, it wasn't a heavy rotation song.
0: That means the right program director didn't get a bale of cocaine to keep playing it.
1: Okay, well, it may be, but I'm just saying, I don't think I've ever heard this song before.
0: How do you think all those Whitney Houston songs got to the top of the charts?
1: I'm not questioning that at all. I'm just telling you that I've never heard this song before. That's it.
0: That's because the right programmer
1: didn't... We don't have to explain why.
0: Didn't get a Best Buy gift card or something.
1: I've never heard this song before.
0: Oh, I can explain why a lot of great songs never get...
1: To be explained to. I don't even think it's that good of a song.
0: Wow.
1: I mean, it might be fine. It's as good as any, I'm sure.
0: Look at him go over here.
2: Okay.
0: Did you ever have the position of, like, a music director?
1: Not in 1984. I was in high school.
0: But later on, you know.
1: Music director?
0: Yeah.
1: No, I didn't really like the music.
0: Really?
1: I liked ramps.
0: Yeah?
1: I liked ramps of the music.
0: Well, of course you do.
1: And then I just kind of tuned it out after that.
0: So you had...
1: Hit the ramp real good, and then I just kind of...
0: You never had any input on the direction of a radio station where it went musically. You know, you just worried about your show then, is what you did?
1: Well, okay, so you can put the cart in front of the horse. You can give yourself an elevated sense of esteem that maybe shouldn't be there, thinking that you know better than somebody else. While I may have been in charge of the music, I deferred to a system. I didn't care what it was. I was never, I think this song here, it should be an A as opposed to a B because of the beats in the middle. I really liked it. So I never did any of that. It's just, You went with the system. You went with the system.
2: The plug and play.
1: Now, you, on the other hand, you're trying to, you know, make a mountain out of a molehill, you know?
0: What?
1: How many different kinds of...
0: What are you talking about?
1: It's not as hard as you think.
0: What do you mean?
1: You think that your expertise sets you ahead of the next radio station because you have the magic fingers on what songs to pick.
0: Evidently not, because that's not happening right now. So,
1: well, that's not what you're doing right now.
2: You've got Morgan Wallen going. Everybody's got to go.
0: I'm following the system over there. Morgan Wallen every 15 minutes.
1: But if it wasn't that kind of music, you would insert all sort of opinionated musical things out of your head.
0: Uh-huh.
1: Wouldn't you?
0: Wouldn't that be a good thing?
1: Well, I mean, but everybody has an opinion, right?
0: Uh-huh.
1: They're a dime a dozen.
0: All right. Well, okay.
1: I mean, Tim may have a similar opinion, but it'd be a little different than yours as far as what music that you really want to play.
0: I feel like I'm on a conference call with, you know, upper management.
1: No. These are the walls that I've run into in the past. Like, you know, you just as well just roll with the system.
0: So don't ever try.
1: Just roll with the system.
0: Rule number one, don't ever try, Tim.
1: And they'll keep giving you a paycheck.
0: Yeah.
1: Just roll with the system.
2: There is that, yeah, that is sort of a carrot that they use.
0: Yeah, I guess so. That's my favorite button now. Yeah. I'm going to use that all the time. Welcome to the program. We hope you had a good 4th of July as we head into... summer's going to be gone now in just a heartbeat. So yeah, you
1: got that right.
0: You got the Vikings.
1: I'm looking at my
0: playing football.
1: I'm looking at my schedule. It's like my summer's already over.
0: Yeah.
1: I mean, as far as, you know, just regular every day being home and going out early in the morning and go for a nice walk.
0: Don't you want to be home for a little bit? I mean, you're home now.
1: You want to be home for a little bit?
0: Yeah, absolutely.
1: You got to come here every day because that's what you do for a living.
0: Yeah, I know.
1: See?
0: Do you have any of these meat sticks? Boy, they're real good.
1: Yeah.
0: Gotta have to try some of those.
1: Did you eat all of them?
0: No, Tim had some too.
1: Oh, okay. Tim, how many did you have?
3: Two.
1: Oh, he had two. All right. Very good.
0: I
1: thought he ate all of them.
0: Third or fourth one.
1: Oh, okay.
0: Well, we still haven't found the guy or gal that stole those meat sticks from the fridge. Was that last year already? Whenever it was?
1: Those were really good.
2: That was earlier this year.
1: They were good. Those were real good meat sticks.
0: Yeah. These are pretty good, too.
1: Yeah, we're headed, you know, they're going to be doing training camp here real soon. Mm-hmm. When did the training camp actually open? You know, where they actually start really getting after it.
0: It's this month.
1: Yeah, it's coming up here in the next couple of weeks.
0: Yep.
1: NFL training camps are going to be wide open. They'll be playing preseason games before you know it, and then into the regular season. Now, we have not many

0: But we still have a few seats left on that opening game between the Vikings and the Packers. That's a big game there at U.S. Bank Stadium Field. And Big Scott Allen is going to be on that bus.
1: Mm-hmm.
0: He's gonna welcome you aboard that bus. And if you'd like to go see the Vikings against the Packers, you can find details at WNEXTrips.com. Or any of the other Vikings games as well. We've got the Vikings playing down in New Orleans against the Saints. You can fly away and do that. We've got the Chiefs taking on the Raiders in Las Vegas. You can go do that one. We've also got another Chiefs game at Arrowhead. You can, although there's still that's Kansas City Stadium for the soccer fans.
1: Sure.
0: Yeah. So my seats, and I've given up my seats
1: right. In
0: Kansas City. I moved over and up a little bit.
1: Okay.
0: But the seats that I've had with the Chiefs are not there for the sucker.
1: They eliminated.
0: They had to expand the soccer field
1: sure. At
0: Arrowhead, and so they had to take out like the first 10 rows of seats, either on one side or on both sides, to make the field wider. And my seats were eliminated for the soccer.
1: Yeah, but you
0: gone.
1: If you would have wanted,
0: yeah, they're going to put them back in.
1: Yeah.
0: Yeah, but I'm just saying.
1: Had you wanted to go to the soccer game, that was like $2,000 a ticket, though, wasn't it?
0: Yeah, it's pretty expensive.
1: Our hearts go out.
0: Isn't USA playing today, Tim? The soccer team?
2: Aren't they? I don't know.
0: USA.
2: Oh,
0: USA.
2: Yes, they are. I'm excited. Yeah. Go soccer.
0: Who are they playing?
1: Because Dad called to get that kid back into the game. You realize.
0: Well, this is like the, if you were talking about the NCAA tournament.
1: Right.
0: They're in the Sweet 16.
1: Yeah,
0: because they start with like 60-some teams, don't they, or something, and then they whittle them down.
1: Mm-hmm.
0: And the United States is in the Sweet 16, and I guarantee you that if they win that one and they keep winning, soccer will all of a sudden explode here in the United States. Yeah, they're all going to be a little more
2: excited.
0: They're
2: going to have to win, too. They made it out of the Sweet 16 once before.
0: Well, the 32 is the knockout round. They already won one.
2: But in a World Cup, the U.S. has made it out of the Sweet 16 once before.
0: One time, like ever.
2: And then they lost the next game.
0: Yeah.
2: And soccer still is the same as it's always been.
0: Yeah.
2: So they have to win this one and another one to really gain traction.
0: And we don't know who they're playing today.
1: Yeah, I'm not going
0: to.
1: They're playing Belgium.
0: I'll find it here.
1: They're playing Belgium.
0: They're playing Belgium?
1: They're playing Belgium because Belgium's going to protest.
0: I wonder the Belgium guy was so upset.
1: Yeah.
0: About the American guy who got a red card.
1: Waffles.
2: Waffles and pommes frites.
1: I was going to say our hearts go out to Huron, if you would allow me to.
0: Oh, sorry. Go ahead.
1: Because they had to cancel their 4th of July events after storms with 100-mile-an-hour winds tore through the city on Thursday night, knocking out power and damaging homes.
0: Fireworks all got wet, right?
2: Well, no, there was just not a whole lot of town. There were still about 50, 60 people without electricity yesterday.
1: Yeah.
2: We're still trying to get power back on in the community.
1: So shooting off fireworks wasn't a high priority for them.
0: Well, but they can shoot them off like another night, can't they?
1: I'm sure they could, yes.
0: Yeah.
1: But I was just saying our hearts go out to them. I mean, we hope things recover up there as soon as possible.
0: You don't want no electricity.
1: No, you don't want that. So anyway, that's all we got for today.
0: This morning has gone by so fast.
1: It did. It's good to have you back. How long are you here?
0: Oh, long time.
1: Wednesday? Thursday?
2: Tomorrow? Like
1: tomorrow? We'll see. We'll take a break. We'll have markets coming up with Keith next. I almost forgot his name, too.
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0: through the morning so far and officially kick off your market scene. Hey, good morning, everyone. I'm Keith Lundberg. We'll look at your opening markets here on Radio 570 WNAX. Our market update being brought to us here this morning by the Minnesota Farm Bureau. And they have been the voice of agriculture in Minnesota since 1919. If you'd like to find out more, check them out, fbmn.org, the Minnesota Farm Bureau. As we open up the livestock scene this morning, we are seeing some lower numbers so far. August live cattle are down 57 cents at 238.65. October down 62 at 233.67. December down 52 at 233.60. February down 52 cents at 234.52. And April down 85 cents, 234.87. Feeder cattle market, August is down 350 at 357.07. September down 350 as well, 354.80. October down 340 at 352.30. November down 325, 349.37. January down 347 at 342.85. Looking at the lean hog trade, we find July contracts down 45 cents, 93.40. August down 22 at 98.55. October down 10, 81.97. December down 2 at 73.35. And February down 12 at 76.85. Time to check in here this morning with Austin Schroeder, Brugler Marketing, based out of Crofton, Nebraska. Nice to have you on. Happy 4th Independence Day there to you, Austin. Looking at the cattle trade, a little bit lower market on the futures here today. I know a lot of talk about the cash side of things, really winding out the week, 254, 256. But we are watching those beef cutout values as they are trending lower here again this morning.
1: Yeah, I think you're seeing some pressure here. I think, you know, there's a couple things going on. There's a little bit of technical pressure just looking at some of the chart action here that we do have. And you also look at it from just a fundamental standpoint. And I think you have to look at the beef cutouts. They didn't really get a lot of seasonal strength here, you know, much past that $400 level. I think they kicked up to $400 here a couple weeks ago, and that was about all they got, and then they kind of slipped back here a little bit last week. I think if the beef can't firm up here and kind of hold it together, the Packers are not necessarily going to be able to necessarily pay up for cattle. And then so you're going to be seeing some of that cash continue to leak a little bit lower here as it did last week here. So I think that's the main point here, especially as we get into the more dog days of summer. You're going to see a little bit of a slight slowing down of some of that grilling. But you get from a seasonal standpoint, you just kind of slip a little bit lower here, until you get some resurgence ahead of that Labor Day holiday. But that doesn't typically happen until sometime in August.
0: Yeah, I gotcha. Over on the hog front, we are seeing lower futures here this morning. That also is the case on the cash side, 94, 95, 96 in that area. But pork cutouts, they've been up and down here very slowly, haven't they?
1: Yeah, it's just kind of been hovering basically anywhere from that $90 to $100 level on that pork cutout. Really haven't seen much movement past that, you know, from a seasonal standpoint. You'll see that kind of tick up a little bit here sometime, you know, I guess, and basically, you know, peak out about this time of the year in terms of the calendar year. But you've kind of seen a little bit of fluctuation here recently and kind of flattening out some of the hog slaughter cycle, and you're getting a few more hogs slaughtered here during the summer and maybe a little bit fewer in the fall and winter time periods, which kind of tends to flatten out some of that seasonality. And I think that's partially what's been going on here, especially with you looking at some of the hog inventory levels here by that weight class.
0: All right, hold on tight there, sir. Switching over to the grain side, we are seeing pretty well green here on the screen this morning. As we start things off, September corn up 10 cents, 434. December up 12, 453. March up 12, 468. And May is up 12 at 477. August soybeans up 27 cents, 1163. September up 30 cents at 1166. November up 33, 1180. And March up 31 at 1198. Looking at the soybean meal market, August up $5.10 a ton.

0: At 310.70, September up 540 at 308.50. Soybean oil market, August up 117 at 67.94, September up 121 at 67.56. Over on the wheat side of things, September Chicago up 10 cents at 610, December up 9.75 at 623, while March is up 9 at 635.75. Kansas City September wheat up 6.75 cents, 645. December up 6.75, 659. March up just about 7 cents at 670. Minneapolis September wheat up 6.25, 625. December up 6.5, 646. March is up 7.75 at 666. And rounding out the grain trade, September oats this morning up 1.75 at 336, while December is up 2.5 at 346.25. Again, visiting this morning with Austin Schroeder, Brugler Marketing, Crofton, Nebraska. Looking at the grain trade as we kicked off, we rang that bell here this morning. We are seeing some higher prices this morning, a lot of talk about maybe a new forecast, which hasn't changed a lot. Still talking about dry weather conditions. Your take here this morning.
1: Yeah, you come out of that 4th of July holiday weekend, especially a three-day weekend, and you get some changes in the forecast or maybe no changes, and it gets a little bit warmer, it maybe gets a little bit drier in some locations, and it just kind of adds a little bit of premium back into the market here. I think there's a lot of shorts covering, especially if you look at some of the managed money trade over on the corn side. They've kind of switched to a net short here recently, so I think some of that dryness has been put back into the forecast here. If you look at the 8 to 14 day forecast, it shows a pretty decent dry pattern and through the central part of the country. The temperatures are getting a little bit warmer here. So as you kind of approach some of that pollination period, you're getting a little bit of more bullish forecast here. And I think that's just adding some premium back into the market here as we come out of that long weekend.
0: Gotcha. And speaking of coming out of the holiday weekend, how about outside markets? How did they react over the weekend and as we kick things off this morning?
1: Yeah, you're not seeing a whole lot of, volatility over there. The dollar index is up a little bit here. Crude oil is off about a couple cents a barrel here. The OPEC, I believe, did announce that they were raising production here of, I think by 188,000 barrels a day in August. So that maybe added a little bit of pressure on the crude oil side. But outside of that, there's just kind of been a steadier trade here to start the day.
0: There you go. Appreciate the added information as always. Thanks so much, Austin. You have a great day.
1: All right, you as well.
0: That is Austin Schroeder, Brugler Marketing, Crofton, Nebraska, helping us out here this morning as we officially kick off your market scene.
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1: Fox News, I'm Therese Crowley. President Trump rings the opening bells of the New York Stock Exchange and the NASDAQ to herald the Trump Savings Accounts for American Babies. Launching a very busy week, he heads for Turkey later for the NATO summit with allies who are not helpful on Iran. While the streets of Iran echo with death to America chants at their extended July 4th funeral for the Ayatollah killed in the U.S.-Israel airstrikes, Prime Minister Benjamin Netanyahu tells Fox.
2: I think that if the Iranian people were given a chance, they'd throw these bums out. And I think we have to recognize that. They are not America's friend, and we should not let them have nuclear weapons.
1: Accused Charlie Kirk assassin Tyler Robinson in his Provo, Utah preliminary hearing today. 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
3: In the line. 570 WNAX News. Good morning, 841. Yeah, I still got to do the news. I darn near forgot. We got sunshine outside right now. We are getting a little bit warmer as the day begins to take shape. 74 on our way to a high of 93 this afternoon. Clouds increasing tonight, 72 will be the overnight low. Then tomorrow, sunshine, hot, 97. Chance of rain developing on Tuesday night. It's going to last through Wednesday and Wednesday night as well. 50, 60% odds on Wednesday and Wednesday night. Temperatures going to stay in the 90s on Wednesday, 80s on Thursday and Friday also to wrap up the week. We'll keep an eye on it, give you a more complete look at the weather in a little bit. 6 years ago, authorities arrested demonstrators who were blocking the road leading to Mount Rushmore out of Keystone before the fireworks display that featured President Donald Trump. This time around, this past Friday, that same area stood empty when the president returned. The National Park Service had reserved a 100-foot-long zone for First Amendment rights activities along the highway leading out of Keystone to Mount Rushmore. By late afternoon, nobody had showed up to protest, even though military and law enforcement were there to keep an eye on the area. Nick Tilson, who is the CEO of the Rapid City-based Indigenous advocacy group NDN Collective, led the 2020 protest. He was one of the people arrested in 2020 following a physical clash with law enforcement. The charges were later dropped. Several months ago, he said that he thought that the Lakota people across the homelands would not sit on the sidelines of this year's show. But closer to the visit, he told South Dakota Searchlight that NDN Collective was boycotting the Trump visit. With no protesters along the highway Friday, the traffic going to and from were pretty much all in red, white, and blue, and there to celebrate the 250th, and no alternative voices were heard. And a 9-year-old Iowa girl is dead following a weekend utility vehicle crash. This happened in central South Dakota. According to the South Dakota Department of Public Safety, the fatal rollover occurred on Saturday near the Spring Creek Recreation Area, about 15 miles northwest of Pier. Investigators say a 37-year-old man from Iowa was driving a utility vehicle south on Spring Creek Drive. When he attempted to turn the vehicle around during the maneuver, the UTV rolled. The 9-year-old girl from Waterloo, Iowa, died as a result of injuries suffered in the crash. A 16-year-old boy who was also riding in the vehicle was injured, taken for treatment. The driver was not hurt. Authorities have not released the names of those involved. The South Dakota Highway Patrol continues to investigate that crash. 73 and sunny on your Monday morning from the WNAX newsroom. I'm Tim Borman. Yay!
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4: All right, let's take a look at your weather forecast for today and this week, which looks pretty good. Sunny 93 today, 72 for the low tonight. Sunny hot 97 tomorrow. Some storms move in tomorrow night and hang through Wednesday, 94 on Wednesday. More showers possible Wednesday night, a low of 67, then 90 on Thursday, 88 Friday, 96 Saturday, dry into the weekend and hot, sunny, near 100 on Sunday. It is.
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0: Technology. Lockheed is looking to expand as conflicts from Ukraine to Iran increase demand for munitions worldwide. And you may have flown EasyJet at some point during a European getaway. The low-cost airline out of the UK is going private after a takeover from an American private equity group. That's your money now.
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6: 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Here's your question for today. As we are dealing with all of these people from other countries coming in for the World Cup.
7: Oh, sucker. I like soccer.
6: Did you say sucker?
7: Soccer.
6: You said sucker. Hey, we're not talking about Tootsie Pops here.
7: Lollipops.
6: Come on, man.
7: Lollipop. I like popsicles.
6: So the question is...
7: Yeah?
6: Americans drink more of this beverage than any other country in the world. What is it? What is it?
7: Now you're talking.
6: Americans drink more of this beverage than any other country in the world. 800-367-9629. 800-367-WNAX.
7: There we go.
6: What is it?
7: We drink more than other countries, huh?
6: Yeah, you're an astute listener, yes.
7: Well, I'm just repeating the question.
6: So oh, I see.
7: Okay. I remember what it is.
6: Yeah, there you go.
7: So I get sidetracked.
6: Hi, WNAX. Good morning. Who's this?
8: This is Roger.
6: What do you think, Roger?
8: Soda pop.
7: Soda pop.
6: Okay, well, yeah, that I don't know, you know. I mean, per capita, we got a lot of people here, so maybe yes or no on that one. But are we looking for soda pop this morning? No. Hi, WNAX, who's this?
8: Maybe instead of soda pop, how about something healthy? How about orange juice?
7: Orange juice.
6: Orange
8: or Tang.
6: Tang.
8: I should say Tang.
7: Tang? Oh, wow, I haven't heard that for a long time.
8: I like orange juice.
6: Yeah, I like Tang. I always liked that as a kid whenever we could get a jar of that. Well, I was at, there's a new place called Over Easy in Sioux Falls, and they tout their fresh squeezed orange juice. They have to because it was $6 a glass.
7: Oh.
6: And I had a glass of it, and it was quite good, and it had no pulp in it. I'm not a pulp fan.
7: I'm not either.
6: Don't like the pulp. So.
7: Is he right, though?
9: That's right.
7: Oh, my gracious. Look at that.
6: Yeah, so.
7: Orange juice Tang, huh?
6: No, not Tang.
7: I know orange juice.
6: So you got to talk 20 seconds longer. So
7: really?
6: Yeah. Orange juice was the answer, by the way.
7: Orange juice. Well, thank you, Big Scott.
6: Oh, no problem.
7: All right. It is time for Markets Live 55 being brought to us here this morning by the Steffes Group. As we look at the livestock trade here this morning, we find August live cattle up 32 cents to 39.55. October up 7, 234.32. December down 2 at 234.20. February down 10 cents, 234.95. Feeder cattle market, August down 90 cents, 359.72. September down $1.50 and 356.82. October down $1.90 and 353.67. November down $1.97 and 350.50. Lean hog trade, July is down 10 cents, 93.75. August down 12, 98.62. October down 20 cents, 81.82. And December down 22 at 73.15. On the grain side of things, we find

September corn up 13 cents, 435. December up 14, 455. March up 14 at 470. And May up 14 at 479. August soybeans up 33 cents, 1169. September up 36, 1172. November up 38, 1186. While March is up 35 and three quarter at 1204. July soybean meal, that's up $8 right now a ton at $315.70. August up $7.40 at $312.90. September up $7.60 at $310.70. August soybean oil up $105.67.81. September up $110 at $67.49. October up $112 at $66.93. Looking at the wheat trade today, September Chicago wheat up 10 cents, 609. December up 9, 3 quarters, 623. March up 9 and a half at 636. Kansas City, September wheat up 5 and 3 quarter of a cent, 644. December is up 6 cents at 658. March is up 6 and a quarter at 670. Looking at the Minneapolis September wheat market, that's up 6.5 cents, 625. December up 7.5 at 647. March up 6.75 of a cent at 665.75. Rounding out the grain trade this morning, September oat contracts, they're up 1.25 at 336. December is up 2.5, 346. However, March is down 1.5 at 351. There you go. That's a complete check of your markets here this morning. Markets Live 55.

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3: 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This is Make It Easy Steve with another WNEX Trips update. This October, we have two fall foliage flyaways. In early October, we're headed to Boston and we'll run around for 8 days in the New England states exploring fall foliage. And then in later October, we're headed to Atlanta so we can take in the glorious...
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5: A new high for the Dow. I'm Chris Foster of Fox News. The Dow hits 53,000 for the first time.
6: Ring the bell, Mr. President.
5: After President Trump in the Oval Office rings the opening bell to start the trading day on Wall Street to celebrate the Treasury Department's launch of Trump accounts, July 4th, investment accounts for children.
7: We're giving this money to children so they can have a good life.
5: They're for kids born between 2005 and 2025 and 2028, started with $1,000 from the federal government, then up to $5,000 a year in other contributions after that to age 18. Fox confirms that President Trump called soccer's governing body FIFA's president to intervene, and an automatic ban for Team USA's top scorer for tonight's match against Belgium is overturned on review. But now the Belgians are appealing that decision. Phil Balogun was ejected during the last match after stepping on an opponent's ankle.
8: After receiving the red card, Balogun was supposed to miss Monday night's game. The Belgian Soccer Federation is, quote, astonished by FIFA's decision to suspend the ban, citing Article 27 of its disciplinary code. They continued, it's in, quote, direct contradiction of the competition regulations. Jay Berman, Fox News.
5: Prosecutors in Utah today start presenting evidence against Tyler Robinson, conservative activist Charlie Kirk's accused murderer, for a judge to determine if there's enough evidence to proceed with a trial.
9: Family from both sides of this case will come face to face inside the courtroom, sitting just across the aisle from each other. And for the first time since her husband's assassination, Erica Kirk will put her eyes on the man she thinks is responsible. And just this morning, the Kirk family released a statement ahead of today's critical hearing, saying this in part, Charlie was a beloved husband, son, brother, friend, and father. Every court proceeding serves as a painful reminder of his death and the loss that has irrevocably impacted our lives in the lives of his children.
5: Fox's Chandley Painter in Provo, Utah. 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
5: Shootings in at least 10 states over the weekend, including Illinois and Chicago.
11: Three people dead, 21 shot, three stabbed in various attacks over the long holiday weekend. Two police officers are among those wounded but are expected to recover. Homicides are up 5% in Chicago right now compared to the

0: same time last year. But the crime wasn't just in the Windy City. In Brooklyn, an 18-year-old was arrested on Sunday after firing 7 times into an unmarked police car. Officer Robert Carroll, a husband, father of 3, who was set to retire in just 10 days, was shot in the back, but he only has minor injuries because he was wearing his bulletproof vest.
1: Fox's Todd Pyro. 8 people were shot at a family cookout in Brooklyn, New York. 13 shot, 2 killed over the weekend in Boston. The Trump administration's DOGE cost-cutting commission is no more.
2: President Trump's 2025 executive order creating the Department of Government Efficiency also established an end to it as well, this year on July 4th. DOGE claims it saved $215 billion, including by canceling diversity, equity, and inclusion grants, terminating leases for underused office space, and slashing duplicate software licenses. Its public receipts do not fully document the headline savings claim. DOGE initially claimed it would save taxpayers $2 trillion before reducing its goal to $1 trillion and eventually falling far short of that. A message on the DOGE website says they are, quote, working to upload all its receipts. Tanya J. Powers, Fox News.
1: Despite tension with President Trump lately, Israel's Prime Minister Benjamin Netanyahu says the U.S. and Israel still see eye to eye.
3: Sometimes, as happens among the best of allies, and we are the best of allies, there can be differences of opinion. We usually speak about it in open conversation. You can imagine the president has his way of expressing things, and so do I. But we are, we're allies.
1: It's on Fox and Friends. I'm Chris Foster, Fox News.
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5: 5 minutes after 9. It is Monday morning. Sunny outside right now, 74. Residents and businesses in Huron are continuing their cleanup efforts. That follows powerful storms that tore through the city last week, leaving a path of damage that touched nearly every part of that town. Among the hardest hit areas in the industrial area, buildings and seed storage facilities flattened by the violent winds. City leaders say communication has been critical as the recovery efforts continue. Mayor Mark Robich says Huron learned valuable lessons in 2022 when they were struck by a storm, and said those experiences have helped officials keep residents informed during this latest disaster.
6: We've been through this 4 years ago. We had a derecho come through, and that was mainly just trees, whatever. This is a little bit bigger magnitude. We have 2 business owners and a financial, and then we have a very tech-savvy guy, and so we get that e-blast out there, and so the public is very well informed.
5: Now, meanwhile, Northwestern Energy says there was still a handful of customers in the Huron area without electricity. This was mid-afternoon yesterday. Community Relations Manager Tom Glanzer said widespread storm damage has slowed down restoration efforts. Crews first have to clear debris before they can make the repairs, before they can turn the power back on. Cleanup and damage assessments continue across that community. And the fireworks at Mount Rushmore went off last Friday without a hitch, although for a short while, weather did put a damper on the celebration. Those who were in attendance at the Independence Day celebration called it a once-in-a-lifetime opportunity. People from all across the nation were there. South Dakota Governor Larry Roden told reporters leading up to the event that the dream of hosting an America 250 celebration felt like a long shot, but a year of planning and logistics all helped to make it a reality. Roden said he was excited for the state to be in the national spotlight and also to honor the United States past right here at home.
7: I've said it many times without apology that South Dakota is the freest state in a nation founded on the principles of freedom. And I'm serious about that. So how appropriate is it for us to have our 250th celebration featuring South Dakota, Mount Rushmore?
5: Now, President Donald Trump did fly right over the memorial in Air Force One, later making his entrance to the crowd. The night featured an emphasis on American exceptionalism and the legacy of the faces that provided the backdrop for the evening.
8: These are the men who declared the freedom, won our freedom, saved our freedom, and secured our freedom.
5: The fireworks did cap off the night, a South Dakota moment that was roughly 250 years in the making. Sunshine, 73 outside on your Monday morning from the WNAX newsroom. I'm Tim Borman.
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2: Hey, good morning, everyone, and welcome to your Monday morning edition of our WNAX 5 State Farm Report. I'm Keith Weinberg. Welcome back from the big holiday weekend. We're back in studios here. 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And we'd like to thank our friends at the Minnesota Pork Board for helping us out here today, as well as Minnesota farmers. 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We have a great program lined up here today. We're going to be visiting with a couple of representatives of the farm service agencies. Coming up here at about 9:18, we're going to talk to Kurt Blumgren. He's the state executive director for the state of Minnesota. And then coming up at 9:40, we're going to talk a little bit more about what's going on in Nebraska with Hillary Miracle. 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A lot of great information coming up. 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
4: Widespread areas of showers across the U.S. and heat and dryness in Western Europe are the weather factors driving the markets Monday. Good morning, I'm Colin Strombeck with this WNAX Ag Weather Update. Showers continue across the northern plains this week, scattered showers producing some severe weather and heavy rain over the Dakotas, Montana, and Wyoming over the holiday weekend, but many areas remain dry as well. Several disturbances moving through will bring periods of showers throughout the week. Recent and forecast rainfall should continue to boost soil moisture and ease drought. It's also doing so in sporadic fashion. Temperatures will remain milder this week, but may increase this weekend. Isolated showers for the central and southern plains becoming more scattered late in the week. Those areas of showers and storms developed in Nebraska, Kansas, Oklahoma, Colorado, and Texas over the weekend, producing some areas of heavy rain and severe weather. Some areas of showers will also be possible for the front half of the week, but will be more likely during the latter half of the week. Seasonably warm temperatures will continue this week, though some issues with stress will show up. Recent rainfall should also help for crop growth. Areas of showers moving across the Midwest. A front and a couple of systems move through Minnesota, Iowa, Missouri, Wisconsin, areas to the east this weekend with widespread showers and thunderstorms. The front brought temperatures down several degrees. Some pockets of severe weather and flooding also occurred, which may have negative impacts. Otherwise, the variable weather has helped most areas of the region either maintain or increase soil moisture for developing crops. Some showers may linger early this week, but a system moving through later this week should bring through more widespread showers and thunderstorms again. Overall, this is still a good pattern for developing corn and soybeans in most of the region. For the south and the delta, areas of showers and thunderstorms developed over the weekend. A system stalling around the region and to the east will continue showers for early this week. Another front moving through late this week and weekend will bring more. Overall, soil moisture continues to remain high across a lot of the region, favorable for developing cotton and soybeans. Scattered showers continue in Canada. Those scattered rain showers moved across the Canadian prairies over the long weekend, keeping soil moisture high. A couple of systems will move through this week and weekend with some areas of showers. Models have decreased the coverage and intensity of the rain from last week, which would be preferred in most areas after the recent cool and wet weather. We'll check Australia, Europe, Asia, and South America. The next WNAX Ag Weather Update at 125 from the WNAX Weather Center. I'm

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2: Welcome back to your Monday morning edition of our WNAX 5 State Farm Report. I'm Keith Weinberg alongside with you in the WNAX studios. Our thanks here to the Minnesota Pork Board as well as Axiom Chiropractic Neuropathy, located in Sioux Falls, for helping us out, partnering up with us, and making this program a possibility. Looking at helping us tell the story of agriculture, teaming up with some great folks today, teaming up with the Minnesota State Farm Service Agency, FSA. We have with us Kurt Blumgren, who is the State Executive Director. And hey, Kurt, always nice to have you alongside here this morning. Good morning and welcome back.
3: Well, good morning, Keith. Thank you very much. It's always a pleasure to join you.
2: You bet. And wow, what a weekend we are coming off of, no doubt. 250 years celebrating the USA. And wow, what a celebration it was this past weekend.
3: Yeah, for sure. You know, we've had a fair amount of warm and humid weather up here in Minnesota, a few storms throughout last week, but generally reporting really good-looking crops out here throughout Minnesota, despite some storm damage.
2: Yeah, you beat me to that. I was just going to ask how conditions are. I mean, I know it varies from the north to the south, east and to the west, but all in all, farmers seem pretty upbeat what they're seeing so far.
3: Yeah, it surely looks good growing in the fields, for sure.
2: Gotcha. Well, again, appreciate you taking time being with us. We just wanted to talk a little bit about some of the programs that are available out there that our producers definitely can take advantage of. First and foremost, we do have a deadline coming up here next week already, and that's dealing with acres. You got to get those acres reported to you guys here by next week, Wednesday.
3: Yes, July 15th. Yeah, we'd like to get that pushed across the finish line. We know that's important for a lot of the things that come out throughout the next coming year, that your acres are certified properly. So we want to make a friendly reminder to get in, see your folks at your local FSA service center and get that done.
2: Gotcha. On that part, again, that's coming up here next week, Wednesday already, July 15th. Hard to believe. With that in mind, I know we have a number of other program deadlines coming up here in the month of August that we've talked a lot about. You and I have talked about the specialty crops. I know that really varies across the Midwest. Some areas may be a little bit more popular, but we wanted to talk about that as well because there is a deadline for that program coming up right around the corner.
3: Right, that's right there, Keith. August 7th would be the deadline for getting your applications up, and that's part of the FBA, Farmers Bridge Assistance Program, dealing with specialty crops. So we do have some of that in Minnesota.
2: And that's one thing, really, to be honest with you, Kurt, might be starting to see a little bit more of that, you know, these specialty crops popping up. And you're talking about, like, your, you know, sweet corn, things like that.
3: Right. And we have a variety of beans that are grown here, you know, field peas and beans and edibles and limas and those things. Yeah, you're right. There's more interest in that when the other major commodity prices are in a little bit of a flatter cycle.
2: And another program that's coming up that has a deadline, we've talked a lot about stage one, and then we went into stage two. They've been combined, and that's coming up towards the end of August?
3: Yeah, that's August 12th, SDR, okay. Stage one and stage two. Initially, that deadline was a little bit earlier, and we were waiting for a little bit more data on the stage two with the shallow losses and so forth. So I decided to extend that deadline, but that is coming up August 12th.
2: And again, a lot of these programs that you have available with deadlines, a good way, really, can you start the process online, or you kind of recommending getting into the office and seeing this face-to-face type of meetings?
3: Yeah, if the producers have any questions at all, it's always, you know, you're welcomed at the county office. There is the login.gov processes. We know the FBA was administered that way, and a lot of kind of seamless, real quick service.

0: with that if you can get a registered for that. So we'll see more of that in the future.
1: Yeah, you bet. And we have seen a lot more of that, like everybody else, Kurt. We're making that switch over to more technology, and I bet you've seen that change over the years here as well, haven't you?
0: Oh, for sure. Not only just with FSA, but our personal lives. I think we could all attest to that we're getting more used to doing things digitally.
1: With that in mind, we touched a little bit about August. I'm going to bring that up because I know you guys are going to be out at different farm shows, talking with producers, listening to their stories. I know what one would be, for an example, Farm Fest coming up. You guys, as your office, just enjoy getting out and then visiting firsthand with our producers out there.
0: Yeah, we sure do. We will have a presence at Farm Fest all 3 days, and I'll get to see you there too, Keith, and look forward to, walking and talking with our ag producers, the people that work so hard out in the country, and that's where we need to be, in direct communication link with those folks.
1: Now, with that in mind, I know as you are the state executive director of Minnesota, you get together with the other states. So let's say, for an example, we've got South Dakota, we've got Iowa, we've got yourself, Minnesota, Nebraska, getting out, sharing the stories, bringing those stories to Washington, and visiting with the secretary herself.
0: Yeah, that's right. I was out in South Dakota just last week, out in Huron. Roger Chase invited I and Brad Tickeson from North Dakota down. We participated in the Big Red Power Roundup, which was really, really neat, and talking with the producers, seeing crop conditions, things that affect each of our individual states, and how we work with the producers. So always good to interact with those folks.
1: When you are interacting with them, what are some of the top concerns at this point that you're hearing, Kurt, from these producers?
0: Yeah, we're in a lower market cycle right now, but, mm-hmm. for instance, the cattle industry is a really positive thing, and I know I visited with the public radio folks here a while ago, when we get the information from the Center for Financial Management that actually farm income was higher in 25 than in 24, and some of those things, there's things to build on and to grow on. Like I said, the livestock sector is fairly strong here now. We've got great-looking crops, things to be excited and enthused about. When I interact with both Roger and Brad in North and South Dakota, we all have the same goal of having top-notch service to the producers. So that's a message I could say here, too. Mm-hmm. That is definitely our goal.
1: I know, and you talk about having those key employees in place, and we've been hearing more about short-staffed, getting behind. We're working through that. That's all part of it. But, again, just taking that time visiting with our producers, hearing their stories, bringing that information to Washington. And we are seeing that, right? We are seeing coming from Washington these different programs that help out our producers. There's more and more for youth. You and I have talked about that, youth programs that are available. If you have that information available, give us an update a little bit about what the FSA has available there, Kurt.
0: Yes, we've got youth loans, for instance. This is county fair season, July, very often youth project loans for, livestock or any other type of project too, but up to $10,000 we can loan out at like very cheap interest. So those type of things are things to get your foot in the door. It gives you a credit rating. Hopefully in terms of plans for success in the future and the youth movement is something that I strive on here. That accessible.
1: Yeah, and that's exactly what we need to get these youth involved in agriculture. Talking about interest rates, I know every month they publish what you guys have as far as interest rates that are out there regarding whether it's real estate or operating programs, bridge loans, whatever it is. For our listeners that are tuning in here today, if you have some of that information available, Kurt, give us a rundown on how things are looking with some of these programs at this point.
0: Yeah, so Minnesota leads the nation in guaranteed operator loans with banks, where we will guarantee a local operating loan with a bank, so we're participating with them. Over half of our loans are for beginning farmers. That's kind of encouraging. So there is opportunity there.

0: and, you know, just would stress to be patient. We can't be at a farmland auction and be able to respond to that. But, you know, it takes some months of preparation to purchase some farm ground, for instance. But we participate on livestock operations. Those are all avenues for success for younger growers to, develop interest in different wide variety of sectors and segments of agriculture. So, there is opportunity there. And when the interest bill is that much less, it makes success possible.
1: I remember my stint as a loan officer serving in central Minnesota there, working very closely with you folks through the FSA and teaming up with these programs. I do like how you brought up the operating loans. I always enjoyed working on those, but those are available. And again, that's a relationship that's built between the producer, banks, and yourself for a lot of these young beginning programs. When you talk about that young beginning programs, give us a rundown on the ages, some of those requirements when we start looking at these programs.
0: Yes, we would call a beginning farmer someone between 3 and 10 years of experience. That would be maybe a Schedule F on your tax filing. However, if you either worked on a farm or had a college major in agriculture, you can get that 3-year narrowed down, to less than 3. So years of experience of working on a farm, could it be included with that? So we could reduce that 3-year requirement for that. But that's what it's targeted for, in 3 and 10 years of experience.
1: Appreciate you pointing that out there, sir. Again, if somebody's looking for some more great information, would just like to sit down, maybe visit on programs that are available, schedule an appointment, a good way, Kurt, for you or for our listeners to reach out to you guys.
0: Yes, for sure. So we've got farm loan managers throughout the state. We've got locations with farm loan people in them. So not in every service center, but if you ask at your service center, they will get you direct contact information, and within that day, you'll have some information that you're requesting.
1: There you go. All right, sir. Anything that you'd like to wrap up with here this morning?
0: Well, like I mentioned, the county fair season is upon us. Farm Fest is early next month, but best wishes, great luck to all those farm families that work on those projects, because I know that is great team building, great family experience. With all success, takes a little bit of determination, maybe have a few bad days to get all rewarding in the end, but best of luck to everybody with that.
1: Yeah, you got that. You nailed that right on the head. Hey, as always, Kurt, thank you so much for your time today. I do look forward to spending some time with you guys in August at Farm Fest as well, so thank you so much.
0: Yeah, thank you, Keith.
1: All right, Kurt Blumgren, he is the State Executive Director of the Minnesota State FSA, with us as our special guest here today on Radio 570 WNAX. All right, going to take a quick

0: As Grandpa Bob always says, if it's in the shed, it ain't making you any money. 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
2: It's time now for your Midwest morning market update here on Radio 570 WNAX. Let's take a look at what's going on with the livestock markets as we take off here this morning. Looking at the live cattle market, August is up 90 cents at 240.12. October, that's up 92 cents, 235.22. December up 92 at 235.15. February up 85 cents, 235.90. And April up 72 cents, 236.42. Beaner cattle market, we are up $1.02 at 361.50. September up 50 cents, 358.97. October, that's up 32 cents, 355.72. November up 2 cents at 352.50. And January is down 12 cents at 346.20. Lean hog trade, we find the July contracts down 7 cents at 93.77. August down 37, 98.37. October up 10 cents, 82.12. December up 7 at 73.45. And February, that's down 5 cents at 76.92. Well, kind of a holiday shortened week last week. That's kind of interesting on the cash cattle market. We really started out the week on Monday kind of quiet. Then on Tuesday and Wednesday, seen some sales from 260 to 262. Then we went into Thursday and wrapped up things on Friday from 254 to 256 is what we've seen as some cleanup sales. Looking at the box beef cutout values, choice was down $4.20 when we closed things down Thursday afternoon, $3.87.07. Select was down $2.26 at $3.67.43. Cash hog market wrapping things up as well last week, generally $1 to $1.50 lower. Iowa, Minnesota at $95.93, nationally at $95.47. Looking at the pork cutouts, they were generally 35 cents higher on the day. The national carcass value, $96.06, and in Omaha at $95.73. That is a look

0: 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September up $8.30 at $3.11.40. August soybean oil, that's up 86 points, 67.63. September up 91 at 67.26. Looking at our wheat trade in Chicago, September up 12 cents at 6.11. December up 12 now at 6.26. March up 11 and 3/4 at 6.38. Kansas City, September wheat up 6.5 cents, 6.45. December up 7, 6.59. March up 7 at 6.71. Minneapolis, September wheat up 7 cents at 6.25. December up 7.25 at 6.47. March up 8.5 cents at 6.67.5. Rounding out the grain trade on the oat front, September contracts are steady here at the moment, 334. December, however, up 3 cents at 346.5. That is a look at the latest we have with your Midwest Morning Markets here on Radio 570. Going to take a break. We'll be back with a check on news from Fox News. Our WNAX newsroom will step in with an update on what they're working on as we go into the 10 o'clock hour. And we'll continue our conversation here this morning with our friends at the Farm Service Agency, this time traveling southward and checking in with, let's see,
1: as Grandpa Bob always says, if it's in the shed, it ain't making you any money. Turn that excess machinery into cash at the Lee Valley Summer Farm Machinery Consignment Auction in Tecumseh, Nebraska, Thursday, August 20th. 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

0: view of this should be the one that FIFA follows through with.
1: That is Fox's Jonathan Hunt in Seattle. The game is at 8 p.m. Eastern. 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

0: Good morning from the WNAX newsroom. I'm Tim Borman. These are stories we're working on to bring you at the top of the hour on your Monday. A 9-year-old Iowa girl is dead following a weekend UTV crash in central South Dakota. So far this summer, 20 state park beaches in the state of Iowa have been flagged at least once for water quality concerns. We'll tell you what those concerns are. And a man in Rapid City is in custody after he did more than a couple things that he shouldn't ought to have done. We'll tell you about it coming up 5 minutes after, following Fox News on 570 WNAX.
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0: You are talking today with our friends at the Farm Service Agency to find out on programs that are being worked on. And with us, we have special guest Hillary Miracle. She's the State Executive Director of the Nebraska Farm Service Agency, FSA. Hey, good morning. Welcome back, Hillary. How you doing this morning?
1: Good morning, Keith. We are great, coming off a holiday weekend, so everybody's in a great mood.
0: Yes, we were just talking about that. It was kind of nice to relax a little bit, and we have to actually come back to work to relax a little bit, don't we?
1: Absolutely. It's great to have a full weekend and see family.
0: Yeah, and then we celebrate such a big milestone, 250 years for the United States. What a celebration it was for the weekend.
1: It was amazing. I mean, so much going on and just fun to see so much patriotism.
0: So with that in mind, we were brought up. It's like, wow, we're celebrating this and that. And with our friends here at the Farm Service Agency, you've got a lot going on. Conditions across the state of Nebraska, boy, they sure do vary, don't they, from one side to the other side?
1: They do. You know, we've still got extreme drought. And a lot of the panhandle and just a bit of that inching into far northeast Nebraska. But then we've got really great moisture in southeast Nebraska. So we're across the state. We've got about everything you could from drought to flood. And we'll just keep taking care of our producers the best we can and reminding them to come in and visit with us so they can figure out what we can do to help them individually.
0: That is a great way to lead into this portion of it. Of course, there are some programs that are available out there for our producers that are facing either the drought, the wildfires, and such. Give us a rundown. What's out there?
1: Yeah, a couple highlights, Keith, would be the LFP, the Livestock Forage Disaster Program. We've got 61 Nebraska counties that have triggered for that. That's going to be assistance for livestock owners that have grazing land impacted by the drought. That trigger started May 1 in D2 for 8 consecutive weeks. And those payment rates are on the FSA website. A lot of our producers have unfortunately, utilized LFP before. We've had drought here for a few years. So it's a great program that can make a big difference. The other that really comes up in drought, Keith, is ELAP. The Emergency Assistance for Livestock, Honeybees, and Farm-Raised Fish. That's going to be able to use for drought response, reimbursed for mileage for hauling feed to livestock above normal, hauling livestock to new feed, and transporting water. Same trigger, but it started January 1. So again, we're going to see a lot of use of that. We do have a webinar on our website if somebody really wants to dig into it a little bit on their own. We're glad to get them on there, see that recording, and then they can ask those questions locally.
0: You bring up another great point. Webinars. I was just looking through some of our notes. You guys are going to be putting one on tomorrow, but that's dealing with something a little bit different, switching gears, the importance of our county committees, because we have elections going on here. I bring that up because you had mentioned webinars.
1: Yeah, so we are excited to host a webinar tomorrow, Tuesday, July 7th, it's going to be specifically about county committee elections. You know, we need those leaders locally. The county committees share information about our programs. They hear those appeals from producers. They help us implement disaster programs, provide input on commodity price supports. And so we really want our best and brightest farmers to consider nominating themselves or a great neighbor as a candidate by Monday, August 3rd. So if they would like to join our webinar, it's going to be at fsa.usda.gov/NE. They can learn more about the election. They can also come back and watch the recording later if they are busy tomorrow.
0: Great. Hand in hand there. And again, bringing up the webinar. And again, if somebody's looking for some more information regarding what we just talked about with that drought and those programs, again, you said there's a webinar out there that they can kind of tune in. It kind of gives a little bit more details about both of those programs.
1: Yes, both of those are going to be at our website, fsa.usda.gov/NE. They can get all the information they need there.
0: Perfect. All right. I know we jumped around there a little bit, but again, kind of tying in the fact that there's electronic information out there available that gives us some great details on those programs and the county elections. Also, another program that's coming up here on July 15th.

0: that we do want to mention, very important deadline, and that's to get those acres reported.
1: Absolutely. So, you hear this a lot from us, but it's that reminder, July 15th is spring crop acreage. It's the CRP, spring planted, and forage acres. As we always say, we want to know what you planted, where you planted, when you planted it, so that we can make sure you are eligible for programs, whether that be safety net programs or emergency programs. One really cool thing we have been excited to share is that we are updating and modernizing with One Farmer, One File. We're calling it the GEAR Project, and Seward County, Nebraska is one of the pilot counties that's using that new electronic process this spring. So hopefully we'll be able to roll that out next year. So it's pretty cool to see Nebraska be a part of the pilot and make sure that it's going to work for our farmers and ranchers.
0: Yeah, that is fun, isn't it, to be part of a pilot program to kind of get everything ironed out to make sure it works. So, yeah, we'll keep our fingers crossed that it all goes well this spring.
1: Yes, yeah, and just that reminder that July 15th, it's so important because it's program compliance, and it also works hand-in-hand with your crop insurance. So if you haven't checked in with us, please do. At least give us a call so we can get you scheduled in for an appointment.
0: Great. Working hand in hand with our producers and getting our youth involved. I know there's some programs out there. I did want to switch gears a little bit that you guys do participate with the Nebraska Department of Agriculture, and that's dealing with our youth. We just thought that was really interesting to bring that up, but it's called the Nebraska Ag Youth Institute, and you guys participate in that. Again, it's more through the Department of Agriculture, but we wanted to show the importance of us all working together.
1: 100%. The NAYI, or the Nebraska Ag Youth Institute, I'm a proud, very old alumni, but it's an annual long-standing, week-long program. High school juniors and seniors, they spend a week on campus. NDA coordinates, but it encourages these youth to get out there, explore careers, opportunities, looking at the ag sector. We want to bring them back. We want them to stay in ag. So this is a way for them to find out what's out there. We have the opportunity to be on a panel talking about the beginning farmer program and help them also with kind of that down payment program to assist beginning producers if they want to be able to buy a farmer ranch. So very, very excited to be able to be a part of NAYI. We've got great, great partners. That's something NDA does a good job, is reaches out to everybody across the state in ag and brings them in. So looking forward to being on that panel. We've got Paul's going to be on that down payment, that cash down payment of 5% of a purchase price. Our young people need to know that's out there for that beginning farmer program.
0: Man, thank you so much for all your work with that. You know, firsthand experience for yourself. We're not going to date ourselves, but you know what? That really kind of works hand in hand here, doesn't it?
1: It does. Yeah. Fun to be able to take care of our young people in any way we can and make sure they know what's out there.
0: You bet. And getting out. And I know you guys are going to be doing that. I'm sure we'll be visiting with you. Husker Harvest Days coming up right around the corner. Hard to believe. But before I let you go, ma'am, anything that we didn't touch on that you'd like to wrap up with here this morning?
1: You know, I would just throw in really quick that emergency conservation program. We had a news release come out through that's been extended, that sign up through August 25th. Just a reminder that that is for 10 specific counties. So check with your local county. Your county's ECP, be it for fire or flood, may have a different timeline on it. So double check that. Those are some the 10 Western Nebraska counties that are extended to August 25th for sign-up.
0: There you go. Appreciate your partnership here this morning as always, Hillary. Thank you so much for your time. I appreciate it.
1: Thank you, Keith. Always great to visit with you and your listeners.
0: There you go. Hillary Miracle, State Executive Director of the Nebraska Farm Service Agency, our special guest here today on Radio 570 WNAX. Going to take a quick break. We'll be back. We'll look at what's going on with some of our weather information. We'll take a peek at markets, and we'll wrap things up here this morning, all part of your five State Farm reports.
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2: 570 WNAX weather. Colin Strombeck with you. 93 the high in Yankton today under sunshine. 20 mile an hour gusts today through tomorrow and a couple more days after that too. 72 the overnight low. Increase in clouds and 97 the high tomorrow under mostly sunny skies. Elsewhere across the region today, Sioux City's getting to 91. Sioux Falls to 92. Omaha to 89 and same in Minneapolis. Measurable rainfall up north in Fargo where they're expecting a tenth today, a half tonight, tenth tomorrow. And in Fergus Falls where they're looking at a half an inch tonight and a tenth tomorrow. And really across North Dakota, measurable rainfall over parts of the next couple of days. Elsewhere, highs tomorrow, 94 in Huron and Pier. Norfolk's getting a 91, Worthington and Fort Dodge to 87. And there is some of that rainfall right now just north of I-94 in North Dakota around Dawson. We're at 75. That's in between Bismarck and Jamestown. Elsewhere around the region, 83 now in Sisseton, South Dakota. And almost straight across from there in Chicago, Minnesota, 79 degrees. 80 further south in Montevideo, 82 in Marshall, 81 in Redwood Falls. In Harlan, Iowa, 79 degrees. Same in Early, Iowa. 80 in Mobile, 80 in Omaha. It's also 80 in Ord. Broken Bow's got 78 degrees. There is some rainfall in western South Dakota. It's up in the Stanley Rock Indian Reservation, Cheyenne Indian Reservation as well, Cheyenne River Indian Reservation. Rain west of Timber Lake and some thunder showers in between Faith and Dupree right now. Temperature in Yankton at the Northland Ford Studio, 570 WNAX, 77. South winds at 7. Heat index of 79. Well, that's tolerable. 570 WNAX.
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5: Two tracks, two sleds, three big pulling sessions. 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

0: December up 42 at 73.80. Looking at the grain trade, September corn up 14 cents at 437 and a quarter. December up 15 and a half, 457. March up 16 cents, 472. And May up 15 at 480. Soybean trade, August beans up 38 cents, 1174. September, it's up 40 cents now, 1176. November up 42 at 1190. March up 39 cents at 1207. Looking at the soybean meal market, August up $7.80 a ton, $313.30. September up $8.30 at $311.40. August soybean oil up 93 points, 67.70. September up 98 at 67.31. Wheat trade, Chicago, September up 12 cents, 6.11. December up 11 and a half at 6.25. March up 11 and three quarter at 6.38. Kansas City, September wheat up 5 3/4 at 6.44. December up 6 1/4, 6.58. March up 6 at 6.69. Minneapolis, September wheat up 6 3/4 cents, 6.25. December up 7 1/2, 6.47. March up 8 at 6.67. And rounding out the grain trade, September oat contracts, they are unchanged and steady here at 334. December up 4 at 347 and a half. And that is a look at your markets. 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They always have your back when it comes to crop.
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1: 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Some good topics as we took some time and visited with the Farm Service Agency with our friends in Minnesota, as well as in Nebraska. 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
3: Charlie Kirk's accused killer and his family in the same courtroom for the first time. I'm Chris Foster, Fox News, and today's the start of a five-day hearing in Utah for prosecutors to present evidence to the judge in the case. Kirk's parents and widow, Erica, we've been told, are attending.
4: This week will mark 10 months since Charlie Kirk was assassinated here in Utah, and his alleged assassin, Tyler Robinson, has yet to even enter a plea. Robinson's defense team tried multiple strategies to get the possibility of the death sentence off the table and delay the beginning of the preliminary hearing that's scheduled to begin this morning and last all week. In Utah, a preliminary hearing is used to determine if there's probable cause to move forward with a murder trial. Late last week, the Utah Supreme Court denied three appeals by Robinson's legal team, which paved the way for the prelim to begin today with a camera in court.
3: Fox's Matt Finn in Provo, Utah. Russian drone and missile strikes are reported to have killed at least 18 people in and around Ukraine's capital, Kyiv, with dozens injured.
5: Emergency workers combed through rubble looking for survivors at residential high-rise buildings that took hits. Explosions echoed across the city as civilians sought shelter. 23 ballistic missiles hit their targets days after another Russian attack killed at least 31 people. And it comes on the eve of a NATO leaders' summit in Turkey, which Ukrainian President Zelensky is set to attend and will renew calls to bolster air defenses. In London, Greg Palcott, Fox News.
3: President Trump confirms that he called FIFA's president Gianni Infantino to ask for a review of a red card that got U.S. soccer star Flo Balogun suspended for tonight's match against Belgium in Seattle. FIFA reversed the suspension for stepping on an opponent's ankle.
6: I'm good at this stuff. I didn't think it was a foul. I thought it was two great athletes that crashed into each other and got entangled.
3: And the Belgian team is appealing the reversal. The president there at a White House event celebrating the start of Trump investment accounts for kids. America's listening to Fox News.
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3: There are more wildfires burning.
8: Most of the fires sparked over the weekend nationwide were quickly contained. Though six of the new wildfires have become large incidents, primarily in western states, where firefighters are battling 41 large wildfires from Alaska to California and New Mexico.
9: I have never encountered a word that can encompass accurately what it feels like, because there's just so much devastation.
8: Marilyn Mondragon Wren lost her home to flames in the town of Beulah, Colorado, in the largest active wildfire that's only about 13% contained, where 87,000 acres, including over 150 structures, have burned in Pueblo and Custer counties. Jeff Manasso, Fox News.
3: Another child in Florida is reported to have died after being left in a hot car.
10: Police in Hallandale Beach near Fort Lauderdale say a two-year-old child in the care of a babysitter was found dead, having been left in a car during the persistently hot weather. No charges are filed yet, though the death comes just a week after a 23-month-old boy died in the same manner in a nearby town. His father accidentally left him in the car. 10 such child deaths have been

0: Reported this summer nationwide. Law enforcement is reminding parents and caregivers to visually check vehicles before parking and leaving. In Miami, Eben Brown, Fox News.
1: More layoffs at Microsoft.
2: Microsoft has started cutting thousands of jobs in its Xbox division and its sales and consulting units. The layoffs are estimated at 4,800 staff after it cut 9,100 employees a year ago. The cuts were expected. Tech Times is reporting the Xbox unit will end this year with an estimated 3% profit. Microsoft requires a roughly 30% profit at its major divisions.
1: Fox. To Jenny Casola. Tech stocks are way up today. The Nasdaq's up more than 300. The Dow's pretty much flat. I'm Chris Foster. This is Fox News.
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4: And good morning. 5 minutes after 10 on your Monday morning. It is July the 6th. And weather-wise, well, sunshine out there. We're on our way to a high of around 93 this afternoon. Wind gusts up around 20, a possibility. The same again for tomorrow, a little bit warmer, around 97. A chance of rain will start developing Tuesday night through Wednesday and Wednesday night both. We're going to see temperatures only in the 80s once we get towards the end of the week. So we'll see what kind of precipitation we get Tuesday night and Wednesday. We'll keep an eye on it and give you a full rundown on the forecast coming up in just a little while. Currently here at the WNAX studios, we're pushing 80 degrees on your Monday morning. A 9-year-old Iowa girl is dead following a weekend utility vehicle accident that happened in the central part of South Dakota. According to the Department of Public Safety, the fatal rollover occurred Saturday near the Spring Creek Recreation Area, about 15 miles northwest of Pier. Investigators say a 37-year-old man from Iowa was driving the UTV on Spring Creek Road when he attempted to turn the vehicle around. During the maneuver, the vehicle rolled. The 9-year-old girl from Waterloo, Iowa, died as a result of injuries suffered in the crash. A 16-year-old boy who was riding in the vehicle was injured and taken for treatment. The driver was not hurt. Authorities have not released any names of those involved. The South Dakota Highway Patrol is investigating. So far this summer, 20 beaches at Iowa State Parks have been flagged at least once for water quality concerns. 11 were under swimming advisories heading into the 4th of July weekend. According to the Iowa DNR, they monitor 41 state park beaches between Memorial Day and Labor Day. They test for E. coli bacteria and toxins tied to blue-green algae. A swimming not recommended advisory does not close a beach, but state officials say swimmers do face a higher risk of waterborne illness. Most of the warnings this season have been tied to E. coli. State data shows 16 of the 20 flagged beaches exceeded the DNR's E. coli threshold at least once. The DNR says heavy rain is a major driver. Runoff can carry bacteria from septic systems, livestock, wildlife, sewage treatment sites, and manure spills into the lakes. 7 weeks into this year's monitoring season, the Lake Darling and Pine Lake South have had advisories every week, but one. The DNR updates those conditions every Friday. And a Rapid City man is in custody after authorities say an armed carjacking turned into a pursuit, and that turned into a standoff, all on Friday morning. The Bennington County Sheriff's Office says 27-year-old Lyric Hill allegedly stole a vehicle at gunpoint around 9:45 a.m. Deputies later spotted the stolen vehicle. They tried to stop it. Authorities say that Hill refused to pull over. That led officers on a pursuit through Rapid City. Ultimately, they used spike strips along Highway 44 to disable the tires and bring the vehicle to a stop. According to the sheriff's office, Hill then ran from the vehicle into a nearby field. Negotiators were called in. Law enforcement closed down the area. It took a while, but Hill eventually surrendered without any additional injuries being reported. Officials say that Hill not only did the carjacking when was on the run, he was also on parole at the time for prior child abuse and robbery cases. The sheriff's office called the incident especially dangerous, saying that it tied up law enforcement resources during one of the busiest periods of the year because of multiple community events. The investigation is still ongoing.

0: sunshine and 80 degrees on your Monday morning. From the WNAX newsroom at 10 minutes after, I'm Tim Borman.
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1: Cow. That's right here today at Stockman's Livestock. Once again, this is Greg Rakin out here at Stockman's Livestock. Thanks for listening and have a great day.
2: What has been top of mind for the Kansas Association of Wheat Growers? I'm Danielle Drotzman with your farm news update. Visiting here today with Justin Gilpin. He is the CEO of the Kansas Wheat Commission and Kansas Association of Wheat Growers.
3: Well, on the association side of things, you know, we work with Kansas Association Wheat Growers and South Dakota Wheat Growers Association and multiple other states, and we all are stakeholders with the National Association Wheat Growers, and of course, seeing the farm bill that came out of the Senate here recently, people are glad to see some movement. There's certainly some things that we're needing to have some discussions on that and how it didn't necessarily match up with the House farm bill, but trying to get those things across the finish line to make sure we have the farm safety net in place, because in a year like this, crop insurance and those farm safety net programs are being emphasized about how important they are, not just to farmers and farm operations, but the rural economies and that velocity of the dollar, being able to be able to pay bills and go to grocery stores and those type of things that those rural economies really depend on. Getting those things in place are really important.
2: What is the Food for Peace program?
3: It's a humanitarian program that's been around since the 1950s, where they use U.S. grown commodities to provide humanitarian assistance. And hard red winter wheat that grow in the Southern Plains and South Dakota through Texas is a big part of that. And so relocating that Food for Peace program from the State Department over to the Department of Agriculture, we see as a positive and potentially a good opportunity to get some hard red winter wheat moving as far as our supply and demand situation. So we just saw an announcement where there'll be some hard red winter wheat that's going to be loading in Houston in 2 weeks that will be going over through the Food for Peace program to Tanzania, to Africa. And it's always good to see U.S. grown commodities being part of those programs.
2: With your farm news update, I'm Danielle Drotzman.
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6: 570 WNAX with Colin Strombeck. So I was in the traffic room where Jackie asked me, so did you survive the holiday? I looked down at myself and, well, apparently I'm here. So yeah, I did survive the holiday. Hopefully you did too. If you're within earshot of me, apparently you did as well. I have a keen knack for the obvious, don't I? We're going to go to London and Paris, a 12-day trip to see the beauty of those two cities. We're going to spend time at Stonehenge, Windsor Castle, Versailles, and Normandy, where you're going to stand on the beaches of D-Day. Details can be found at WNAXtrips.com.
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0: Two tracks, two sleds, three big pulling sessions. 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
6: 570 WNAX weather. Colin Strombeck here with you. Yankton is peaking at 93 degrees under sunshine today. It's going to get to 99 in Aberdeen and Pierre. It's going to get to 96 in Mitchell. Broken Bow to 92. Marshall to 91. Storm Lake to 86. Tonight, Yankton dropping to 72. Clouds are rolling in. We got 20-mile-an-hour gusts today through tomorrow with a 97-degree high tomorrow under mostly sunny skies. Tomorrow elsewhere, Sioux City getting to 91, Sioux Falls to 90, so is Omaha, and so is Minneapolis. Around the region right now, some rainfall continues on I-94 in North Dakota. That would be just south of Woodworth. That is to the northwest of Jamestown. Some of the rain north of Jamestown and Fargo, but out of our coverage area. There is a temperature right now of 81 in Granite Falls, Minnesota. 79 in Flanders, South Dakota, just across the border from Minnesota. Elsewhere around the WNAX region right now, it is a temperature of 79 degrees in May City, Iowa, southeast of Sibley. Rock Rapids has 80. 88 right now in Lamar's. It's 83 in the Dakota Dunes area, north end of the Sioux City metro area. 82 right now in Hardington, Nebraska. Temperature right now in Pierre of 86 degrees. And as we look at eastern South Dakota temperatures right now, it is, well, that's, here we go, 84 right now in Selby. What happened to my computer screen? Looks like it's cloudy, like I'm looking through fog. 84 now in Sioux Falls, 82 in Mitchell. It's currently 86 in Dimmock. In Yankton, 81. Southeast winds at 13, 84 is the heat index. There's only indoor fog today, and it's in the studio, so you don't have to worry about fog out there. But it's right here on this computer screen. You see it? Yeah, you can see it right through the radio at 570 WNAX.
7: Last week and over the holiday weekend, we've experienced a heat wave. I'm Keith Wenberg with your WNAX Farm News update. That has been the case all last week. We experienced that heat wave, and most in the weather department expect it to continue right through this week. Eric Snodgrass is the weather fella with Nutrient Ag Solutions.
8: That the atmosphere is configuring itself in such a way that that wave may become what we call a standing wave. In other words, it doesn't progress east, it doesn't progress west, and we may be watching it hang around maybe to July 10th, 11th, 12th, maybe even a little bit longer. And at that point, we'll start to be adding up. How many days did we go above 95? How many overnight lows were above 70 or 75? And it's happening during silking or pollination, which is critical. So yes, this is the wrong time to go hot. Question is, do you have moisture in the soil? Most places in the Midwest do, but there's a hole. That hole is near Sioux Falls. It's in western Iowa. It's in southwestern Minnesota. It's in northeastern parts of Nebraska. And that's an area where if we bring in the hot conditions to stick around, we could see some significant yield loss.
7: Yes, and that's right.

0: here in the midst of our listening area where that drought monitor map just really kind of keeps expanding here, doesn't it?
1: It does. And meanwhile, to the south, it's not. I mean, there's tons of rain across my home state of Illinois. In fact, it's raining here right now. And then we've got rain farther to the south. So in this part of the Corn Belt, the central Corn Belt, the you know, Illinois example, all we're talking about is disease pressure. We've got too much moisture. The disease vectors are just right. And now we're talking about tar spot and rust and all sorts of other, you know, fungal pressures on this crop.
0: And I know the markets have really been focused on weather conditions here as of late, kind of watching what's going on here in the U.S., but that's about ready to change because I understand we're going to be start looking at weather going on globally for places like Europe, for an example.
1: Yeah, I mean, they're just coming off of a pretty massive heat wave across a big section of Central and Western Europe. I looked yesterday at the NDVI, that's a satellite-derived plant vegetation health index, and it is way below average like in France right now, and so they're taking on all of this heat. It's been a major problem for their crops. But the question is, you know, what does the rest of summer look like? And I think part of that answer is going to come from, especially as we get later in July, the fact that we're building an historic El Nino in terms of its strength and size.
0: So that's going to be affecting the global side of things, or more so here in the U.S.?
1: It's going to do both.
0: Okay.
1: I mean, for us, yeah, us during summer, the Midwest, it should, if it's historically consistent, be putting down, you know, some pretty sizable storms throughout the Midwest while anchoring heat across the South. I'm talking like Kansas, Oklahoma, Texas, Louisiana. That's where the hottest conditions and driest conditions be for summer. And if all goes well, you'll get ridge riding thunderstorms around that. Let's just hope we keep them sub-severe the longer we go into the month of July.
0: That is one thing that we have seen. Number one, continuing strong winds. But with that, we have seen severe storms really pop up around the Midwest. I'm talking tornadoes. And then you've got the hurricane now starting to play a factor in bringing moisture up as well.
1: Yeah, last week with Tropical Storm Arthur dumping a bunch of rain down south. And then, I mean, my home state of Illinois, we're almost at 200 tornado reports on the year, and we're leading the country in tornado reports here.
0: Does that seem early or not?
1: It seems a lot. It's 7 standard deviations above the average. That's how far away from the statistical mean we are.
0: If we were to take a look at Eric's crystal ball, look at the remainder of July, what would that look like?
1: Well, I'll tell you what to watch. We want to watch how dry it gets in Oklahoma and Texas, Arkansas, Louisiana. Some of the models are painting that by mid-month, that area is going to go dry. And if it does, it's going to

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1: 570 WNAX, taking a look at the hazardous weather outlook for northwest and west central Iowa, southwest Minnesota, northeast Nebraska, and the southeast South Dakota counties of Turner, Lincoln, Bonham, Yankton, and Union. Isolated thunderstorms possible late tonight. Through the greatest risks, though, are for any lingering activity north of I-90. Strong to severe thunderstorms will be possible late Tuesday afternoon through early Wednesday morning. Storms initially forming over central and northeastern South Dakota will drift to the southeast. The primary risks with this activity will be quarter-size hail, 60-mile-an-hour wind gusts. The risk for severe storms will persist into early Wednesday morning. Temps rise by next weekend with the potential for high temperatures in the middle 90s to lower 100s. For the southeast South Dakota counties of Davison, Hanson, McCook, Minnehaha, Charles Mix, Douglas, and Hutchinson, plus southwest Minnesota, central, east central, and south central South Dakota. Isolated to scattered thunderstorms will form over the north central and northern parts of South Dakota, drifting into the outlook area after 10 p.m. The greatest risks from this activity will be 60-mile-an-hour wind gusts. The risk for strong storms will diminish by 3 in the morning. Strong to severe thunderstorms will be possible late Tuesday afternoon through early Wednesday morning. The primary risks with the activity, quarter-size hail, 60-mile-an-hour wind gusts. The risk for severe storms persisting into early Wednesday morning. Temps will rise by next weekend, potential for high temps in the middle 90s to lower 100s. Central Iowa, thunderstorm chances returning to the forecast by midweek with a marginal risk for severe weather, mainly over northern Iowa Wednesday. Additional thunderstorms are also possible late in the week. In western and north central Nebraska, isolated to widely scattered thunderstorms are possible this afternoon and evening across the northern sandhills into the eastern panhandle. A few storms may become severe with up to 1-inch hail and 60-mile-an-hour wind gusts. Scattered showers and thunderstorms are likely Tuesday afternoon and evening with a few strong to severe storms possible. Damaging winds, large hail, the main concerns. Additional rain and thunderstorms are possible each day, Wednesday and Thursday. The threat for severe weather is uncertain. Confidence continues to increase regarding the potential for well above normal temps on Sunday into next week across parts of western Nebraska. People sensitive to the heat should monitor the forecast for up-to-date information. Taking a look at these counties in South Dakota, Campbell, McPherson, Walworth, Edmonds, Dewey, Potter, Faulks, Spinks, Stanley, Sully, Hughes, and Hyde. Those are in central, north central, and northeast South Dakota. A marginal risk, level 1 of 5 for severe weather and effect for storms developing late this afternoon and evening. The main severe threats will be 1-inch hail in diameter and wind gusts of 60 miles per hour. On Tuesday, a slight risk, level 2 of 5 for severe weather in place for storms from the afternoon through the overnight time frame. All severe threats on the table, including wind gusts of 60 to 70 miles an hour, hail of 1 inch in diameter, tornadoes, heavy rainfall leading to flash flooding, also possible. In these northeast South Dakota counties, Clark, Coddington, Hamlin, and Dewell, a slight risk, level 2 of 5 for severe weather and effect for storms developing late this afternoon and evening. The main severe threats will be hail of 1 inch in diameter and wind gusts of 60 to 70 miles an hour. On Tuesday, a slight risk, level 2 of 5 for severe weather in place for storms from the afternoon through the overnight time frame. All severe weather threats, including wind gusts of 60 to 70 miles an hour, hail of 1 inch in diameter, tornadoes, heavy rainfall leading to flash flooding, all possible. On Wednesday, a marginal risk, level 1 of 5 for severe weather in effect, wind gusts of 60 miles an hour, hail of 1 inch in diameter, possible in the strongest storms. In the central South Dakota counties of Hand, Jones, Lyman, and Buffalo, marginal risk, level 1 of 5 for severe weather in effect for storms developing late this afternoon and evening. The main severe threats will be hail of 1 inch in diameter, wind gusts to 60 miles an hour. And then Tuesday, slight risk, level 2 of 5 for severe weather in place for storms from the afternoon through the overnight time frame. All the severe threats, including wind gusts of 60 to 70 miles an hour, hail of 1 inch in diameter, tornadoes, heavy rainfall leading to flash flooding, possible. Wednesday, marginal risk, level 1 of 5, severe weather in effect, wind gusts of 60 miles an hour, hail of 1 inch in diameter with the possible storms. And in central and southern Minnesota and west central Wisconsin, strong to severe storms possible tonight from the west northwest. and strong to severe storms are possible Tuesday afternoon into Wednesday. Further rain showers

0: hours on Wednesday could lead to localized flooding, favoring...
1: As Grandpa Bob always says, if it's in the shed, it ain't making you any money. Turn that excess machinery into cash at the Lee Valley Summer Farm Machinery Consignment Auction in Tecumseh, Nebraska, Thursday, August 20th. 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
1: 570 WNAX. Hopefully you enjoyed the Independence Day holiday weekend and America 250, the ongoing celebration. I had a great time and trip in my hometown celebrating the all-school reunion. Ran into a whole bunch of folks that say they listen to me on 570 WNAX, including Lennis Melhoff, who says he listens to me religiously. The folks in Tripp like to hear their native son talking about Tripp on the radio. Well, I'll continue to do that. And shot a bunch of videos for the social media in Tripp. So we're going to get some mileage out of my hometown over the next few days. You ever shoot any of those videos in your hometown there, Danielle? Have you done that yet?
2: I haven't, no. I'm not there that much.
1: When you get back, you'll have some stories that'll just be built in. You can tell some old stories from the past.
2: Yeah, that's true.
1: Things you got away with, and you know, or maybe not. Maybe you don't want to tell them.
2: I wasn't that rebel-ish of a kid.
1: You weren't a rebel. Okay. Well, no. That's good. She kept her nose clean. Yeah. Well, she's going to give us a clean market update here at 570 WNAX right now.
2: Yeah, taking a look here on your livestock side. We're a little bit higher, and across our grain side, we are a lot higher here as we continue throughout this Monday morning. So good morning, Danielle Drautzman here with this mid-morning market update. Live cattle here today, August up 70 cents at $239.95. October up $1.05 at $235.35. December up 95 cents at $235.17. February up 67 cents at $235.72. April is up 50 cents at $236.20, and June up 40 cents at $229.70. Feeder cattle, August up 65 cents at $361.27. September up 30 cents at $358.77. October up 17 cents at $355.75. November up 5 cents at $352.52. January down 10 cents at $346.22. And March is down 12 cents at $342.47. Lean hogs, July down 20 cents at $93.65. August up 5 cents at $98.77. October up 80 cents at $82.82. December up 75 cents at $74.12. February up 52 cents at $77.50. April is up 45 cents to $82.37, and May is up 57 cents.
3: Two tracks, two sleds, three big pulling sessions. It's Thunder in the Valley, the premier outlaw national truck and tractor pull, July 9th, 10th, and 11th in Rock Valley, Iowa. Three roaring days of thundering power with 32 classes of pulling. 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Thunder in the Valley. Thursday, July 9th at 7, Friday, July 10th at 6:30, and Saturday, July 11th at 6 o'clock. 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
2: Now taking a look on your grain markets, July corn is up 15 and three quarter at 440 and three quarter. September up 15 cents at 438. December up 16 and a half cents at 458. March is up 16 and three quarter at 473. July soybeans up 47 and a half cents at 1179 and a quarter. August is up 46 and a half cents at 1182 and three quarter. September up 47 cents at 1183. November up 48 cents at 1196 and a quarter. Soybean meal, July is up $9.80 at $317.90. August is up $9.70 at $315.30. September up $10.20 at $313.30. Soybean oil, July is up 92 points at $67.87. August up 106 points at $67.83. And September is up 110 points at $67.44. Looking at Chicago wheat, July up 14.5 cents at $6.05. September up 12.75 at $6.125. December up 13 cents at $6.27. Kansas City wheat, July up 9.75 at $6.36.75. September up 8.5 cents at $6.47.25. December up 9.25 at $6.61.5. Minneapolis wheat, September is up 8.75 at $6.27.5. December is up 9.5 cents at $6.49.5. And March is up 10 cents at $6.69. And your oat trade today. September is up 0.5 cent at 3.35 1/4, and December up 3.5 cents at 3.47 1/4. That is a rundown.
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5: Fox News, I'm Therese Crowley. Another new all-time intraday high when the Dow crossed 53,000 as President Trump rang the opening bell to herald the Trump savings accounts for American babies and fielded a question on FIFA allowing Belgium to appeal its ruling that U.S. star player Flo Balogun can play after President Trump asked FIFA to give his controversial red card a second look.
6: I asked for a review because I didn't think it was a foul. And, you know, again, I'm good at this stuff. I didn't think it was a foul. I thought it was two great athletes that crashed into each other and got entangled.
5: FIFA will have to rule fast. U.S. versus Belgium in Seattle tonight at 8 Eastern on Fox. Preliminary hearing underway for accused Charlie Kirk assassin Tyler Robinson in Provo, Utah, face-to-face with Kirk's widow, Erica. 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
7: Good morning, I'm Tim Borman in the WNEX newsroom. Some of the stories we're working on to tell you about at the top of the hour include the fact that Pennington County officials say they're responding to an incident that was, a cybersecurity incident. It's disrupted a large chunk of the county's computer network. We'll tell you what's closed and what they're trying to do to get it fixed. And recovery efforts continue in Highmore following that powerful windstorm from just a couple weeks ago, where speeds of winds hit 131 miles an hour. There's a couple of
8: As Grandpa Bob always says, if it's in the shed, it ain't making you any money. Turn that excess machinery into cash at the Lee Valley Summer Farm Machinery Consignment Auction in Takema, Nebraska, Thursday, August 20th. 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

in Rock Valley, Iowa. 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
3: I said it, man. It's going to be, you know, 7 innings, 10 punchy. That's the kind of guy that we expect and that we get because he's put those expectations on himself. He's that good, and he deserves all the All-Star selections.
4: He was really good. I mean, as close to the best as we've seen him bouncing back, you know, especially against a lineup like that, you know, ending a road trip, but outstanding. Execution of fastball, we have two runners at second base the whole day, just overall in command of everything. It was a different level. Yeah, different level. I mean, ability to execute the fastball, ability to get the fastball to different quadrants. You know, we know he's got the low slot and the ride, but you can tell today there was a lot of, you know, uncomfortable swings, which I think was a testament to his stuff.
5: The Kansas City Royals beat the Philadelphia Phillies 5-2 yesterday. Salvador Perez hit a two-run double. Lane Thomas hit an RBI double, and Michael Massey hit an RBI single for the Royals. The Royals and Phillies have a day game today. Pitching for the Phils, Christopher Sanchez, a lefty, 10-3, 2.00 ERA, 136 strikeouts. Pitching for KC, Noah Cameron, a southpaw as well, 4-6, 4.95, and 75 Ks. Kansas City at Philadelphia at 1:10. The Twins are off today, and they start a series hosting Cleveland on Tuesday at 6:40 p.m., 6 o'clock pregame show on 570 WNAX. World Cup tonight, round of 16, the USA against Belgium at 7 o'clock. Colin Strombeck, WNAX Sports.
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7: They come from miles around just to eat in my field and laugh in my face. 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
8: As Grandpa Bob always says, if it's in the shed, it ain't making you any money. 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

0: 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It's Thunder in the Valley, the premier outlaw national truck and tractor pull, July 9th, 10th, and 11th in Rock Valley, Iowa. 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

0: As Grandpa Bob always says, if it's in the shed, it ain't making you any money. 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
3: 570 WNAX, the weather brought to you by Quima Ag. Colin Strombeck here. Yankton's climbing to 93, sunshine today, 20 by one hour gusts today through tomorrow. In Brookings, in Grand Island, and Norfolk, it's going to hit 91. Fergus Falls will get to 90, Esterville to 85. Tonight's low in Yankton, 72, increasing clouds. And then tomorrow, the high in Yankton, 97 under mostly sunny skies. Tomorrow in Pier, it gets to 91. Watertown and Marshall to 89. Denison to 87. There is rain on the east side of the Fargo-Moorhead metro area. Rain in 81 in Moorhead. Wilmer, Minnesota, cooking at 90, but it's only 80 in Marshall. Right now, it is a temperature of 80 in Lake Wilson, Minnesota as well. Sioux Center, Iowa, checking in at 82 degrees. 80 in Algona, 81 in Storm Lake, 85 now in Mapleton. Across the border in Nebraska, Columbus has 89 degrees. It's 83 in Wayne, 82 degrees in Lexington at this time. And it is a temperature of 84 in Maryville, Kansas, right across the border. In Trail City, South Dakota, that's on the northern end of some thundershowers where it's 81 degrees. Thundershowers also in the Timberlake, Dupree, Eagle Butte, and on down to the Milesville area of western South Dakota in Stanley County. Right now it's 84 in Watertown. It's 84 in my hometown of Tremp and in nearby Menno, 81 in Freeman, 87 in Parkston. How about that? We got all four of the major towns of Hutchinson County in there.

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2: 570 WNAX. So during the first round of the South Dakota gubernatorial race, the four people who were running for the Republican nomination, we had three debates. And now we have two candidates left, and Toby Doden wants to debate, and Larry Roden does not want to debate. Well, a Lincoln County Commissioner, Joel Ahrens, says this on Facebook. He says, Larry Roden needs to cowboy up and debate Toby Doden. And Ahrens goes on to say, South Dakotans deserve to see a robust, serious discussion between these candidates so voters can decide who is best prepared to lead the state into the future. And Ahrens goes on to say that he believes Toby Doden is that person. He says others believe Larry Roden is. Good people get to disagree in America. Ahrens goes on to say that Larry says he will not debate because we've already had three debates and because so little of what comes out of Mr. Doden's mouth is factual. Now, that's a quote from Larry Roden. By the way, says Ahrens, the three debates referenced by Larry were in a four-way candidate debate prior to the runoff. But if Larry is as fact-laden as he claims to be, says Joel Ahrens, then he should welcome the opportunity to showcase that for all of South Dakota to see in real time. The attorney and Lincoln County Commissioner Ahrens says a real-time compare and contrast debate should be exactly what Larry wants. It would give him the chance to make his case, defend his record, and show voters why he believes he's the right person for the job and to be tested by his opponent in real time. And in doing so, he would easily be able to point out his opponent's flaws for all of South Dakota to see live and in person. If Doden is as bad as what Larry says, then it should be a good old cowboy. Can I say this word on the air? I think I can. Cowboy ass whooping, right? But refusing to debate sends a completely different message. It shouts a lack of confidence and borderline fear, and we cannot tolerate fearful leadership in America today, says Joel Ahrens. And Ahrens closes it by saying, we need bold, courageous leaders who are willing to fight for our future and who can stand before us and their opposition and say so. South Dakota is worth it. Again, those are the words of Joel Ahrens. He's an attorney in Lincoln County and a Lincoln County commissioner. He's got a strong opinion in favor of Toby Doden over Larry Roden. Well, what do you think? Maybe you like Roden better. Maybe he's got valid reasons for not wanting to debate. I don't know. It's all up in the air. I think it'd be good to see a debate. I love debates. You know, I love debates of both parties. And sometimes there are candidates who I don't like in one party or the other who I just want to watch them debate. Why? Because they're funny. In some cases, and I'm thinking of a certain presidential candidate, was really fun to listen to his debates because he was funny, and not so much that I was laughing with him, but I was laughing at him. But anyway, that's an aside. Okay, now we have Danielle to my right side. She's going to bring you another market update. Time flies, huh, Danielle?
3: Yes, it does.
2: Even on a Monday?
3: Yeah. Okay. Well, I don't know.
2: You don't know about that, but okay, well, what's going on with the markets?
3: Yeah, time now for your Live at 55. Danielle Drotzman here with this market update for WNAX. Taking a look at live cattle, August up 20 cents at 239.42. October up 67 cents at 234.95. December up 52 cents at 234.75. And February up 32 cents at 235.37. Feeder cattle, August down 2 cents at 360.60. September down 50 cents at 357.97. October is down 90 cents at 354.67. November down $1.07 at 351.40. And January down $1.15 at 345.17. Lean hogs, July down 30 cents at 93.55. August down 2 cents at 98.70. October up 80 cents at 82.82. December up 75 cents at 74.12, and February at 55 cents at 77.52. Looking on your grain side, July corn is up 16 cents at 441, September up 16 cents at 439, and December up 17 and a quarter at 458 and three quarter. Soybeans, July up 49 and three quarter at 1181 and a half. August up 48 and a quarter at 1184 and a quarter. September up 47 and three quarter at 1183 and three quarter. Soybean meal, July is up $9.80 at $317.50. August is up $9.60 at $3.50.

0: $3.13.10, and September is up $10.10 at $3.13.20. Soybean oil, July is up 126 points at $68.21. August up 95 points at $67.72. September up 103 points at $67.37. Chicago wheat, July is up 14 cents at 604.5. September up 14 cents at 613.75. December up 13.75 at 627.5. Kansas City wheat, July up 10 cents at 637. September up 9 cents at 647.5. December up 9.5 cents at 661.75. Minneapolis wheat, September is up 9.75 at 628.5. December is up 10.25 at 650.25. And March up 10.25 at 669.25. And your oat trade today, September up 3/4 at 335.5. December up 5 cents at 348.75. That's a rundown of your current market information here with your Live at 55 and for WNAX. I'm Danielle Drotzman.
1: 570 WNAX. Okay, kids, the roller coaster of the summer has reached its crest. We've passed July 4th, and it's straight downhill, rushing right towards the school year. It's going to come fast, so enjoy the rest of your summer. Well, we're getting into county fair season tomorrow through Sunday, July 7th through the 12th in Onawah, Iowa. A week of fun with livestock shows, live music, lots of family fun. Attend the grandstands like the figure eight races, the carnival, the demolition derby. Ah, finally, somebody who's still calling it the demolition derby. Everybody wants to shorten it to demo derby. Everybody else. Pedal pole and more. Take part in baby goat yoga. What you talking about, Willis? Baby goat yoga? Okay, sure. The hot dog and watermelon eating contest, the monster arm wrestling, bingo, and even a scavenger hunt. Learn more at MononaCountyFair.com. 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Opener Prairie Groove Band will kick off the music at 5 p.m., followed by headliner Josh Hoyer at 6:30. More details, music at the Meridian on their Facebook page. 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

0: Charlie Kirk was assassinated here in Utah, and his alleged killer, Tyler Robinson, has yet to even enter a plea.
1: Fox's Matt Finn at the courthouse in Provo.
0: Robinson's defense tried multiple strategies to get the possibility of the death sentence off the table and delay the beginning of this preliminary hearing that's scheduled to last through the week. Now, late last week, the Utah Supreme Court denied three appeals by Robinson's legal team, which paved the way for the prelim to begin today.
1: It's the first time Kirk's parents and widow Erica are in the courtroom with the defendant. We'll make a deal or finish the job. President Trump repeating that warning on Iran as talks remain paused for the days-long funeral of the slain Supreme Leader. Mass crowds also mourning members of his family killed on the first day of U.S. and Israeli attacks in February.
2: I went in for one reason, very strongly, that Iran cannot have a nuclear weapon. I'm not looking for regime change, although this is regime change. The first regime is gone. The second regime is gone, and I think the third regime is more reasonable, but we'll find out.
1: The president taking questions just after making history, ringing the opening bell for the New York Stock Exchange and the NASDAQ from the Oval Office, marking the launch of Trump investment accounts for kids. He's also defending a call he made to the head of soccer's governing world body, FIFA, which later reversed a red card decision against a U.S. player, reinstating Flo Balogun for tonight's World Cup match against Belgium.
2: I can only say this. I had nothing to do with the decision. What I did have to do is I said, I think this should be reviewed because I watched the play. And he didn't do anything wrong.
1: The red card was controversial. So is the reversal with Belgium's team appealing. 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
1: There's a shakeup in a Michigan Senate race as one of several Democrats running pulls the plug.
4: A month before the party primary, Michigan Democrat State Senator Mallory McMorrow, who is trailing in the polls, suspending her campaign for U.S. Senate, vowing on social media,
5: "Whoever wins this primary on August 4th will have my full support."
4: McMorrow's departure leaves a two-person contest between moderate Haley Stevens, who has the backing of the establishment, and progressive Abdul El Sayed, who's backed by Democrat socialists like Bernie Sanders, in a battle to fill an open Senate seat being vacated by retiring Democrat Gary Peters. The primary winner is expected to face Republican Mike Rogers this fall. Jeff Manasso, Fox News.
1: The head of NATO is telling the allies he wants clear, concrete, and credible plans to reach the group's spending targets for defense, an issue President Trump continues to raise. He plans to attend a NATO summit that begins tomorrow in Turkey. Yet another reason to check yourself for ticks.
6: It's called the Powassan virus. CDC reports a rapid spread to historic highs, 76 cases last year. Like Lyme disease, it's primarily transmitted to humans through an infected deer tick or woodchuck tick. But unlike Lyme disease, which is an infectious bacterial illness, antibiotics are no help against Powassan, which is a virus with no vaccine. Rapid transmission, 15 minutes. Fever, headache, vomiting, and weakness. Some may be asymptomatic, but progress to severe neurological effects, inflammation of the brain, meningitis, confusion, seizures, and for 10% death.
1: Fox's Therese Crowley. A new milestone for the Dow, hitting 53,000 after the president rang the bell, but stocks have since turned mixed. The Dow's down 46 points. The S&P still in the green, and the NASDAQ is up 349 points. That's more than 1%. I'm Lisa Brady. This is Fox News.
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8: And good morning. 5 minutes after 11 o'clock Monday morning, on our way today to a high of 93 under sunny skies. 72 will be the overnight low. Clouds will be in

0: increasing tonight, and that will lead us to Tuesday, which should be mostly sunny, but hotter. 97 for a high. 1 in 5 chance of showers developing Tuesday night. 73 for a low. 50% chance of rain on Wednesday, with the sun trying to burn through at times in the afternoon. Expect a high of 94, then up to a 60% of precipitation overnight Wednesday night, as the lows drop to 67. High is only going to be in the 80s after that for the remainder of the week. Stick around. A more in-depth look at your forecast comes up in a few minutes. Bennington County officials say they're responding to a cybersecurity incident that has disrupted portions of that county's computer network and forced the closure of most public-facing county offices today. Now, in a statement that was released by the Bennington County State's Attorney's Office, officials say county employees are working to safely restore systems and determine the full scope of the incident. Despite the disruption, critical public safety services remain fully operational. Officials say 911 dispatch, the Bennington County Jail, the Juvenile Services Center, the CARE Campus, and other essential emergency and public safety operations continue to function normally. Court operations are continuing, along with the county's 24/7 program, and early voting remains available at the Bennington County Auditor's Office until 4 o'clock this afternoon. Vehicle registration services are accessible online through the state's My 605 Drive website and at self-service kiosks. County officials say that investigators are still working to determine exactly what occurred and how extensive the impact may be. Bennington County is coordinating with the South Dakota National Guard Cyber Incident Response Team, the South Dakota Fusion Center, the Cybersecurity and Infrastructure Security Agency, and other partners as the investigation moves forward. Authorities say only limited information is being released at this time because the investigation remains active. And recovery efforts continue in Highmore after that powerful windstorm that brought estimated winds of 131 miles an hour rolled through that community and damaged roughly 80% of homes and 90% of local businesses. As residents work to rebuild, local officials are helping to organize fundraising efforts for businesses that have been hit the hardest by the storm. Hyde County Emergency Management Public Information Officer Carrie Stevenson says GoFundMe campaigns are now active for Little Pirates Child Care Center and Highmore Health. Plans are underway to launch a community-wide recovery fund in the coming days as well. Some of the most significant losses included the Little Pirates Child Care Center. Daycare officials there say the facility suffered extensive damage, forcing staff to discard nearly everything inside due to shattered glass and debris contamination. That center had recently completed major improvements and had rebuilt much of its inventory over the past year. Now, it did reopen last week, Monday, in a temporary location at the Highmore School, but officials say that arrangement will only last about 30 days before classes resume, leaving the center in need of a permanent facility. Meanwhile, Highmore Health is also appealing for assistance. Severe damage to the nursing home facility removed part of the roof, and numerous windows were blown out, allowing rain and debris to heavily damage resident rooms and things including personal belongings, furniture, clothing, things not covered by insurance. No residents are injured. Community leaders say recovery could take months, but support from volunteers and donations is already helping Highmore start the long process of rebuilding. From the WNAX Newsroom, I'm Tim Borman.
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3: Getting an update on our sheep industry here in South Dakota. I'm Danielle Drotzman with your farm news update. I had the chance to talk with Jalen Whaley. She is an SDSU Extension sheep field specialist. And when you look at the industry in South Dakota right now, how would you describe it?
4: Yeah, I think, South Dakota ranks sixth in the nation in sheep and wool production. And I guess we're extremely fortunate and in a very good position when it comes to both the lamb and the wool industry here in South Dakota. We're fortunate that we have really good market access. We have really good sale barns that support our industry, a strong ethnic market that supports our industry. But then also on the wool side, we still have access to shears and wool markets that they don't have in a lot of other places in the country. And so we're set up for a lot of success when it comes to raising lamb and wool here in South Dakota.
3: Gotcha. And that's so important, you know, just for any agriculture commodity is just to have a market for it. So, I mean, like, what are some of the most popular markets that like our lambs go to, or do we export a lot?
4: Yeah. So Newell Sheepyards and Sioux Falls Regional are our two markets. And truthfully, like if you look nationwide, they're actually two of the largest lamb markets in the country as well. So a lot of places don't have the luxury of even having a small sale barn nearby. And we do have some small sale barns that still have sheep sales as well. Even if they're kind of random and sporadic. But, I would say Newell and Sioux Falls are definitely two that even as an industry, they kind of gauge some of our markets on as well.
3: With your farm news update, I'm Danielle Drotzman.
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8: 570 WNAX. Good morning. Happy Monday. Did it seem like a really, really long weekend? I guess we had the Friday off here at the radio station, so the long weekend was nice. And everybody survived, I trust, the holiday and fireworks and whatever else was going on in your life over the weekend. Welcome back. Looking at, a warm week, 93 today, 97 tomorrow, and 94 on Wednesday. Let's see. That was an overnight, overnight low of 71. I thought, that sounds good. 88 by Friday. We'll get some weather details on the way here on your Monday, coming up shortly here on 570 WNAX.
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1: We're the friend that gives you the news of the day. 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
2: Good morning, 570 WNAX. Sun is out here on a Monday, and right now, 84 already at our WNAX studios. In terms of weather around the region, another chance tonight, familiar pattern. Over northern South Dakota, severe thunderstorm activity drifting southward late this evening into early overnight hours. Generally strong wind gusts, part of this particular system tonight, but a chance of that. And severe weather chances, severe storms possible through Wednesday, it appears, around parts of the WNAX listening area. Right now, pretty clear in terms of precip, just north of Pier along the river, up toward the Standing Rock Indian Reservation, and right to the border of South Dakota and North Dakota. We see some showers forming. Badlands National Park, a few pop-up showers as well. But that's about it. Well, actually, between Fargo and Grand Forks, we're seeing some showers along the interstate there. So we'll watch that. Nothing much expected here today. We will see sunshine, 93 for your Yankton area. High wind or winds 10 out of the south, gusting at 20 at times. 72 overnight, hot, 97 sunny for Tuesday. 50% chance for showers and thunderstorms on Wednesday, partly sunny with 94 and very windy. Good chances Wednesday night for showers and thunderstorms. Then 89 Thursday, 88 for Friday, but back into the heat with upper 90s and maybe touching 100. In Yankton and surrounding areas by Sunday. At the moment, 84 degrees, sunshine here at 570 WNAX.
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0: getting a look into the Kansas wheat crop. I'm Daniela Drotzman with your WNAX Farm News Update. I had the chance the other day to talk with Justin Gilpin. He is the CEO of the Kansas Wheat Commission and Kansas Association of Wheat Growers. First off, you know, just as you kind of look at the year so far for your wheat producers, maybe just give us a broad overview. I guess, how would you kind of describe the industry in Kansas currently?
1: Oh, well, the wheat industry, you know, it's a challenging year for our farmers this year, not just in Kansas, but kind of across the southern plains and the high plains. You know, we've had challenges with weather impacts. Obviously, that's really having a big impact on this year's crop. Cost of inputs, the entire ag economy is kind of facing some challenges right now. And then you throw on top of that challenges with lower yields due to weather and where we're at with prices. It's a challenging time that our farmers are facing right now as we're kind of wrapping up wheat harvest with a little bit of a disappointment. Unfortunately, that's hopefully with things with the recent rains can help with the fall crops, have some improvement on some prices, total ag economy as we go into the fall and we start thinking about wheat planting. But where we're at right now, we've definitely been facing some headwinds that we're hearing from our farmers and doing what we can to try to help with them navigate these challenging times, Danielle.
0: Gotcha. And I guess, you know, like I mentioned before, and like you mentioned, you're kind of getting wrapped up with harvest a little bit. So maybe just kind of give us a broad overview on how winter wheat harvest went this year.
1: No, you bet. Right now, we're probably, you know, I think the USDA report as of Monday had us just over 70% complete. I would say we're probably closer to 80 to 85% complete with our harvest as we're up in the northwest corner of the state now and trying to get some fields cleaned up in the central part of the state that were delayed due to rains. You know, it's just a lot of variability this year, Danielle, with this year's crop. I mean, clearly the dominant story with this year is the drought impact and the lower production that we're going to have not only in Kansas, in the entirety of the hard red winter wheat growing for the United States this year, which is really a disappointment because this crop really went into the ground in good shape in the fall where we had, you know, sometimes getting a stand can be half the battle. And we had decent soil planting conditions and moisture and the crop went in good shape. We got good stands going into the winter. We just didn't have much of a winter. We didn't get much snow and then things really dried out in early spring where we just didn't get rains in February, March, and April and had major temperature swings and high temperatures, some record heat in March that really started to got the crop really juminated and ahead of schedule. Being ahead of schedule and being stressed with those wide temperature swings with some freeze events even. It just didn't allow the secondary tillers to maybe come on like what you would normally try to survive a freeze event like we had in March, which really led to you know, a crop that was 3 weeks ahead of schedule, I'd say, Danielle, where we had combines that got started in Kansas on May 22nd. And just one of those type of years where we had an advanced crop and an early harvest, but wouldn't you know it, as soon as the combines got out and ready to go, that's when we started getting some rain. Put a pause, about a 10-day pause with rains and humidity on getting the crop out of the field. And so we're a little bit closer. We're still a little ahead of schedule, but not as rapidly as ahead of schedule as we were early on. But just the challenges that we had with the drought, we've kind of faced the challenges of getting this crop out of the field with the rains and humidity. It's just overall for the state of Kansas, we're looking at a total production of just over 200 million bushels of winter wheat, which was going to put us close to the disastrous year that we had in 2023. It really goes back to the 1960s since we've had a total production that low.
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5: 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Turn that excess machinery into cash at the Lee Valley Summer Farm Machinery Consignment Auction in Takema, Nebraska, Thursday, August 20th. 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

0: Service sector of the economy continued to expand last month. This sector includes everything from hair salons to software companies. The reading for June came in at 54, slightly below May, but still suggests improvement. Those responding say prices decreased last month and the employment outlook improved. Boeing's new 737 MAX assembly line is expected to start operating at its factory in Everett, Washington today. It's the fourth line and a sign of Boeing's long-term plan to significantly increase output of the jet. Ford and Micron Technology have signed a long-term agreement to supply memory and storage chips for Ford cars and trucks. Micron has signed a similar agreement with GM. It's been expanding manufacturing in the U.S. for auto customers. That's your Fox Business Report. I'm Jenny Coselda, invested in you.
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0: 354 57, November down $1.07, 351.32, and January down $1.10 at 345.22. Lean hog trade July is 57 cents lower at 93.27. August down 27, 98.47. October up 57 cents, 82.60. December up 62 at 74 even. And February up 45 at 77.42. Mentioned, it's time to check in here now this morning with Greg Hansen, Hansen Agri Commodities, based out of Walnut Grove, Minnesota. And Greg, nice to have you on here this morning. Looking at our cattle trade, we are seeing some two-sided trade here after markets opened up sharply lower, especially on the feeder cattle side of things. Talk about the cash cattle market wrapping up last week, essentially 254 to 256, but we are watching those cutout values. Your take here this morning.
1: Yeah, they're starting to slip just a little bit. I mean, you look at our trading range, we've only traded about just over a $2 range. So that's pretty subdued for what we're accustomed to. But you look at our cutouts, they've slipped a little bit. We actually got below the 390. I didn't see this morning's numbers, but I know we were at 387. We haven't been in the 80s for a little while. Seems like 390 to 399 held this thing. But, you know, you look at the forecast, we'll talk about more of that on the grain side. It's going to get warm, and, you know, we're through the 4th of July window now, and with that heat coming, you know, demand will probably back off here in the short term as we move forward. Just, you know, when it gets hot, people don't want to eat as much. And so, you know, we're anticipating maybe in the short term maybe a little setback, and then we'll see as we get, you know, further down the road. But this heat will probably slow up domestic demand a little bit.
0: Over on the hog side, we are seeing some two-sided trade. Cash front a little bit lower, 94, 95, 96. Pork cutouts, though, wrapped up Friday, or actually Thursday, a little bit higher. Your take here on the hog front?
1: Well, I think Packer's still trying to get his margin figured out. We are getting close to that BLT season, so at least we'll have the demand for the bellies. The question will be, you know, we saw bellies up here last week, but we saw other things kind of get beat up. Can we get and we have definitely been seeing over the long haul this hog versus cattle spread, and a lot of the run up in the cattle got financed by selling hogs. We're starting to maybe see that unwind. If we truly do get a little pressure in the cattle side, that might be to the hog benefit just from that, you know, sell cattle by the hog side going forward here.
0: It's interesting. Jennifer and I were just talking about the BLT season last night, and that's interesting how that all comes to play.
1: Mm-hmm. And like I said, we're on the verge of that, so maybe the pork side will kind of pick up a little demand because of that at the expense of the beef potentially, just with that heat.
0: Yeah, you got it. All right, hold on tight there, sir. Switching over to the grain side, as mentioned, some changes with that weather forecast, some hot weather on the way, and that is helping out the markets here this morning. September corn up 13 and a half at 436. December up 15, 456. March is up 15 at 471. May is up 14 and a half at 479. August soybeans up 42¾ cents, 1179. September up 42, 1177. November up 42, 1189. And March up 37¾, now 38 cents at 1206. Soybean meal market, August up $8 a ton at $313.70. September up $8.30 at $311.40. Soybean oil market, August up 74 points at $67.49. And September up 82 at $67.15. On the wheat front, September Chicago up 10 cents at 609, December up 10 at 624, March up 10 at 636¾. Kansas City September wheat up 6½, 645, December up 6¾ at 658, and March up 7 at 671. Minneapolis September wheat up 7½ at 626, December up 8¼, 648, March up 7¾ at 666. and the

0: Go trade today. September steady at 335, while December is up 3.5 at 347.25. Again, visiting with Greg Hansen, Hansen Agri Commodities, Walnut Grove, Minnesota. And as mentioned, Greg, you had said that on the livestock segment, definitely watching weather. It does appear that this hot, humid weather is going to continue with us even through the weekend.
1: Yeah, so it looks like, you know, we're still a little warm, but we've got some chances of some precip here in the short term. But really what we're looking at is the 6 to 10 and the 11 to 15 day forecast. Here in the next 5 days, temps will be, you know, close to normal, give or take, but it's really that 6 to 10. There's a high pressure dome setting up really right over the top of us. We're about dead center on it, where they're going to be talking temps 7 to 11 degrees above normal. Some areas to the west, even more than that, with lack of precip going forward. And then it shows in the 11 to 15 day, it wants to work its way a little further east, start covering maybe 2/3 of the Corn Belt. So if you think about it, I mean, there's a lot of areas got some water, some short-term heat, and hot and dry is not a bad thing necessarily. There were some really heavy rains in Iowa, some localized flooding. I've heard of some creeks out of the bank. I thought I heard I-90 in Wisconsin was covered by water in a spot. So you've got some areas where it's really wet, you know, so it's not like we're staring at a lot of drought in the heart of the Corn Belt. Some of the heat we can handle, but it is going to affect some of this later planted corn, maybe not the very early stuff, but the later stuff. If this would have been 2 weeks ago, I think this market really would get excited, but we're definitely trading it. It does feel like we have found the farmer. We've been seeing an uptick in farmer selling today. The models are updating as we speak. We've seen a little bit of a pullback. So I guess the question is, with that correction, are we seeing a change in the weather model? We'll have a better idea here in the next 20 minutes. Or is this just some profit taking? But weather is key in this grain market now, and it'll be key until it's not.
0: Yeah, you got it. All right, sir. Outside markets, anything going on there today?
1: Dollar is up here a little bit. We had kind of had a little bit of a correction in the dollar. Maybe this is enough. You know, one day does not turn things, but I guess I'm kind of watching that dollar a little.
0: All right. Appreciate it as always. You have a great day and stay cool.
1: Thank you. You too.
0: All right. Appreciate it. That is Greg Hansen, Hansen Agri Commodities, Walnut Grove, Minnesota, helping us out here this morning as we round out your late morning markets. This market update has been brought to us by Greg and his crew there at Hansen Agri Commodities and by Christensen Well and

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2: News. I'm Gianna Gelosi. A week-long preliminary hearing began today for the man accused of killing conservative activist Charlie Kirk, Judge Tony Graff.
3: This is not intended to chill what you present, but keep in mind that the standard is probable cause, and that is what the court as a magistrate will be looking to.
2: Charlie Kirk's family in the courtroom coming face to face with Tyler Robinson for the first time. The Belgian Soccer Federation challenging FIFA's decision to allow U.S. forward Flo Balogun to play in tonight's match after President Trump reportedly called up FIFA to review that red card.
4: All I did, I asked for a review because I didn't think it was a foul. And, you know, again, I'm good at this stuff. I didn't think it was a foul. I thought it was two great athletes that crashed into each other and got entangled.
2: President Trump earlier today, the U.S. plays Belgium tonight at 8 p.m. Eastern on Fox. 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
5: Good morning. I'm Tim Moorman in the WNAX newsroom. A check on some of the stories we're working on to bring you over the noon hour today. Lawmakers are working on the Emergency Medical Services Funding Task Force. It's an interim study committee. They're looking at ambulances and other health services across the state. We'll tell you what they're doing. The recount for the mayor's office in Sioux Falls is officially going to be happening. We're going to tell you exactly how that goes. We have comments from Christine Erickson and current mayor Paul Ten Haken talking about it a little bit more. And the Senate race is heating up in South Dakota. It's Senator Mike Rounds, the incumbent, against two challengers, Democrat Julian Boudouin and Independent Brian Bangs. Bangs and Boudouin met in a bit of a debate last week. We've got comments from them as they go after Senator Rounds and each other. Those stories come your way at 5 minutes after following Fox News here on 570 WNAX.
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9: I'm Colin Strombeck with this WNAX Sports Update. The Minnesota Twins took 2 out of 3 for the New York Yankees over the weekend. After losing 5-2 on Friday night, the Twins displayed a lot of fireworks on the 4th of July, banging out 11 hits, including 6 home runs, in an 11-4 trouncing of the Bronx Bombers. In Sunday's 6-1 Twins win, Josh Bell hit an RBI single on the top of the 1st. Brooks Lee hit an RBI single on the top of the 4th, and Royce Lewis hit a 2-run single in the top of the 5th.
10: Here's the pitch. Line down the left field line, base hit. Lewis around 3rd, he'll be able to walk home as Brooks Lee drives in the 2nd run for the Twins here in the top of the 4th inning, 2-0 Minnesota.
9: Dan Gladden with the call on Twins Radio. Twins running pitcher Joe Ryan struck out 9 batters over 7 innings, giving up 3 hits and a walk. He got the win to go to 6-5. Lewis and manager Derek Shelton are swelling with pride after taking 2 out of 3 from the Yankees in New York.
11: Yeah, for me that means a lot. I mean, this is a historic franchise, winning franchise, and to come in and beat them on their turf is impressive. And like you said, since 2014, so glad to be a part of it.
12: That makes me feel good because the last time I was here was a playoff series. And we lost twice. So to come in here and, take nothing away from it. They're going to get healthy. This is a really good team. I mean, they got 2 monsters sitting over there that are coming back at some point, you know, freed through a live BP today. But to be able to come in here with a young group and be able to get 2 of 3, really proud of our group.
9: The Kansas City Royals beat the Philadelphia Phillies 5-2 yesterday. Salvador Perez hit a 2-run double. Lane Thomas hit an RBI double. And Michael Massey hit an RBI single for the Royals. The Royals and the Phillies with a 1:10 start time today to wrap up their series. The Twins are off today, and they start a series hosting the Cleveland Guardians Tuesday at 6:40 p.m., 6 o'clock pregame show on 570 WNAX. World Cup tonight, round of 16, the USA against

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6: Good morning, 570 WNAX, 1145 as we check your weather. Another warm day for a Monday, 85 currently here in Yankton, and on the way to the low 90s for today. Current radar showing showers in parts of central South Dakota, mostly out in the country, north of Phillip, north of Pier, just to the west of Gettysburg, South Dakota, and on up toward Mound City. That portion of South Dakota with some showers right now. Rest of the region, pretty clear. And what we expect, severe storms are possible again today. And a few strong storms forming over northern South Dakota and drifting southward late Monday evening into early overnight hours. So we'll see possibilities to the north tonight. Greatest risk will be strong gusty winds in general. 93 and sunny here today for Yankton. South wind at 10, gusting at 20. Overnight, 72. Hot, 97. Sunshine on Tuesday. We will see a 50% chance Wednesday for showers and thunderstorms. Good chance Wednesday night as well here in the southeast corner of South Dakota. 94 for a high Wednesday, 89 Thursday, 88 Friday, and then a hot weekend in store. 85 right now here in Yankton at 570 WNAX.
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12: I'm Dr. Justin Wubin. Growing up as a small-town farm kid from Spencer, South Dakota, I never expected that my life would become focused on helping people with peripheral neuropathy. 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And like many people, he was told there's nothing that can be done. Well, that didn't sit right.

right with me. 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You don't have to suffer anymore.

0: Let's see here. Music at the Meridian this week. By Thursday night, ready for more down by the river. Well, 6 p.m. Riverside Park. It is a free night of great music. So bring your lawn chairs and maybe a blanket just in case. See what the weather looks like. There's a great bunch of food vendors that will be there. Opener is Prairie Groove Band. And then that's at 5 o'clock, followed by the headliner Josh Hoyer at 6:30. So check that out. Thursday, music at the Meridian here, 570 WNAX here in Yankton. By the way, if you have an event like this coming up, you want us to talk about it on the radio, just email the details to events at 5statemediagroup.com. 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
2: 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How are you?
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3: I'm Jerry Willis, and this is the Fox Business Report.
4: The service sector of the economy continued to expand last month. The sector includes everything from hair salons to software companies. The reading for June came in at 54, slightly below May, but still suggests improvement. Those responding say prices decreased last month and the employment outlook improved. Boeing's new 737 MAX assembly line is expected to start operating at its factory in Everett, Washington today. It's the fourth line and a sign of Boeing's long-term plans to significantly increase output of the jet. Ford and Micron Technology have signed a long-term agreement to supply memory and storage chips for Ford cars and trucks. Micron has signed a similar agreement with GM. It's been expanding manufacturing in the U.S. for auto customers. That's your Fox Business Report. I'm Jenny Coselda. Invested in you.
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1: 570 WNEX. Kind of fun to see the Twins winning in New York. Doesn't happen. Hasn't happened in quite a number of years. But winning 2 out of 3 at Yankee Stadium, that's unheard of. So nice job, Twins. It's fun to watch the Twins these days. They're playing some good ball. Have the day off. They're home leading into the All-Star break next week. They've got Cleveland, the Guardians for 3, the Angels for 3, and then next week is the All-Star break. So join us, 6:40, first pitch tomorrow, 6 o'clock pregame, Twins and Guardians here on 570 WNAX. Well, Keith will be by here shortly. We'll check up on the markets and see how they're doing here. 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
5: 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October up 47, 234.80. December up 27, 234.52. February up 5 at 235.10. Feeder cattle market, August down 52 cents at 360.10. September down 97 at 357.50. October down $1.12, 354.57. And November down $1 at 351.47. Lean hog trade, July down 50 cents, 93.35. August down 10, 98.65. October up 60 cents, 82.65. And December up 65 at 74.02. On the grain side of things, September corn up 14 cents at 437. December up 15 at 456 and a quarter. March up 15 at 471. May up 14 and three quarter at 479 and a three quarter. Soybean trade, August beans up 44 cents, 1180. September up 43, 1179. November up 43 and a half cents, 1191. March is up 39 cents at 1207. August soybean meal up $8.30 a ton, 314 even. September up $8.80 at 311.90. August soybean oil up 63 points, 67.40. September up 74 at 67.08. Wheat trade in Chicago, September up 11 cents at 610. December up 11, 624. March up 11 at 637, three quarter. Kansas City, September wheat up 7 3/4 cents, 646. December up 8, 660. March up 8.5 at 672 and a quarter. Minneapolis, September wheat up 9 1/4 at 628. December is up 9 3/4 at 649. March is up 9 1/4 at 668 and a quarter. Rounding out the grain trade, September oat contracts, they're up a penny, 336. December up 3 3/4 at 347 1/2. Now that is a look at the latest we have with your Markets Live 55, brought to us here this morning by Grossenberg.
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4: Integrity and credibility. I'm Lisa Brady, Fox News. 2 points emphasized by the head of FIFA in a message just posted about the call he got from President Trump seeking review of a decision against a U.S. player at the World Cup. The FIFA president says their judicial bodies are independent and operate autonomously.
5: Following a red card issued to American striker Flo Balogun last week, President Trump says he did ask FIFA President Gianni Infantino to review the decision.
6: I didn't tell him what to do. I can't tell him what to do, but... And I don't believe he made the decision. I think it was a committee that made the decision. And they made the right decision because, number one, it wasn't a foul.
5: FIFA announced Sunday it was allowing Balogun to play despite a red card issued to the American player during last week's elimination game against Bosnia. Belgium Soccer Federation is protesting the decision that it says violates FIFA and World Cup rules.
4: Fox's Jared Halpern at the White House. The U.S. plays Belgium tonight. The Athletic just reporting moments ago that Belgium's appeal has been deemed inadmissible. President Trump taking questions during an Oval Office event before heading to a NATO summit that begins tomorrow in Turkey, where he says the war between Russia and Ukraine will be discussed.
7: This is one that I think we're getting much closer than people realize.
4: He says both the Russian and Ukrainian leaders want it to end as Russia exploits gaps in Ukraine's air defenses and Ukraine uses drones to target energy facilities deeper into Russia. A preliminary hearing underway in Utah on whether there's enough evidence to send Charlie Kirk's accused assassin Tyler Robinson to trial.
8: This is not intended to chill what you present, but keep in mind that the standard is probable cause, and that is what the court as a magistrate will be looking to.
4: District Judge Tony Graff, as prosecutors begin with law enforcement witnesses, the defense expected to challenge ballistics and DNA evidence. 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
4: A new facility being opened by the Trump administration in Louisiana is for migrant families who are self-deporting.
10: Immigration Customs Enforcement says the 500-bed facility planned at England Air Park, a mixed-use site on the former England Air Base outside Alexandria, Louisiana, could be operating as soon as next month. Records obtained by the Associated Press show it would be used as a 72-hour holding facility for migrants, though Air Park officials said it would be for those who are self-deporting with families, easing the issue over what to do with young children. Though different advocacy groups question who's in charge at the new facility, as it will be run by the nonprofit arm of a private prison company called LaSalle Corrections. Jessica Rosenthal, Fox News.
4: Just getting word of an island-wide blackout in Cuba, where a fuel shortage has deepened the island's ongoing economic crisis after the U.S.

0: of the leader in Venezuela, which used to supply much of Cuba's oil. Cuba's electric union just reporting the blackout, posting that it's under investigation. Land originally acquired in the 1960s to expand a scenic highway in California is being returned to indigenous tribes.
1: The gorgeous 136-acre property 4 hours north of San Francisco will be transferred to the nonprofit Kai Poma, which represents the Sherwood Valley Band of Pomo Indians, Round Valley Indian Tribes, and Coyote Valley Band of Pomo Indians. It marks the first time land managed by the State Department of Transportation has been returned to indigenous tribes. According to the California Coastal Commission report, unregulated use of the land from holiday weekends and summer crowds that have camped, partied, and with some driving through environmentally sensitive areas, leaving damage and trash behind. CJ Papa, Fox News.
0: Stocks turning higher again after turning mixed. Right now, the Dow's up 12 points, but back under 53,000. The S&P up 52. The Nasdaq's rallying up more than 300. I'm Lisa Brady, Fox News.
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3: It is 12:05. Welcome to the noon hour on your Monday, July 6th. 86 outside, sunny skies. Going to stay that way throughout the remainder of the afternoon. 96 are expected high today. Clouds increasing overnight tonight. 71 will be the low. Sunny and hot tomorrow expected, 97. And then Tuesday night, chance of rain developing probably around midnight. And that will last through Wednesday. 20% odds overnight Tuesday night with a low of 73. 50% possibility on Wednesday. Sunshine at times, expect a high of 94, then a 60% possibility overnight Wednesday night, lows of 67. Thursday, partly sunny, 89. Friday, partly sunny, 88. The weekend, going to get back up into the 90s, pushing 100. Saturday and Sunday, we'll keep an eye on it, let you know if it changes. 88 was the high yesterday here at the studio, 66, the recorded low. Current temperatures around the region this noon hour, it's 86 in Fargo, 83 in Jamestown. Twin Cities have 84, so does Fergus Falls. It's 83 in Des Moines and Cherokee, 85 in Sioux City, 84 in Lincoln, 86 in Ainsworth, and across South Dakota, starting on the west side, 87 in Rapid, 88 in Pierre, 87 up in Aberdeen. Brookings reports 83. The old hometown of Korska is at 87. And here at the WNAX studios, we've got 86. South Dakota lawmakers are once again looking for ways to stabilize ambulance services across the state. The Emergency Medical Services Funding Task Force has begun its interim study work for the summer, exploring long-term funding options for EMS and whether ambulances should be classified as an essential state service alongside things like police departments and fire departments. Task Force Chair Senator Tim Reed out of Brookings says South Dakota's current EMS system relies on a patchwork of local models, and lawmakers are considering everything from regionalized services to new funding partnerships. Reed says that the goal is to ensure communities can count on reliable ambulance coverage regardless of where they might live.
4: We have ambulance deserts out where, you know, really everybody kind of goes by 15 minutes, you know, that you need to get some help there for somebody within 15 minutes. And so there are places where that doesn't happen, you know, in remote areas in South Dakota. So it's kind of twofold. It's making sure that it's there for everybody, but we also have to focus on the frontier areas of the state to make sure that they have this service.
3: Now, Reed says that the group is also examining whether money from the Federal Rural Health Transformation Program could help to launch a more sustainable statewide system, although he does caution that those dollars come with some strings attached, as in it's a one-time investment.
4: It is one-time funding, but it plays into anything that we may want to do to, you know, help set up these networks and such. The funds could be used for that. It's just that they can't be used for, well, we're just going to help supplement these ambulance services. That's when the federal government allocated that money, it had to be towards improvement, and it had to be one time, and it's all one time funds.
3: Now, the task force will be meeting up to five times during the legislative interim as members work towards recommendations for a long term EMS funding plan. And Jamie Smith has made it official in Sioux Falls. He officially requested a recount in the Sioux Falls mayoral runoff against Christine Erickson. Now, Erickson goes into

0: to the recount with a certified 2-point lead, 18,280 votes to 18,278. Erickson says both campaigns want nothing more than confidence when it comes to that final count.
1: Right now, we are just really focused on making sure that it is a transparent and fair process, and making sure that the votes were counted accurately.
0: Now, Smith and Erickson both get to choose one person to sit on the recount board. The city will then appoint a third member of that recount board, but that individual is something that has to be approved by both sides. The board then has to convene no later than July 13th to complete its work. Until that time, the people of Sioux Falls and City Hall are waiting, and so is current Mayor Paul Tenhaken. He expected to be moving on to his next challenge, but he says that for the time being, his post-mayoral plans are on hold.
2: It's an honor to serve. I mean, I'll certainly do it, but I do have plans. I'm going back in the private sector, and I starting a leadership development organization to help companies with their personnel issues, succession planning, stuff like that. So I have some clients I've lined up, and so I'm having to reach out to them and say, hey, I'm sorry, I got to move this.
0: Now, Tenhaken says he will keep working on things like the city budget, although he thought his successor would be finishing that work, all while Sioux Falls waits.
3: I'm Hannah. 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
2: We've got sunshine and 83 right now. Make that 84. We're up a little bit. It is 11 minutes after the hour. The two candidates who are challenging Senator Mike Rounds for the U.S. Senate seat in South Dakota held a forum last week. It was put on by Turn SD Purple. They organized the entire event. The two candidates are the Democrat Julian Boudouin and Independent Brian Bangs. Both of them spent some time going after Mike Rounds, but Bangs also took the opportunity to challenge Boudouin as to why he's remaining in the race. Bangs talked about the amount of fundraising that's being done by those two candidates.
3: The ability to raise funds demonstrates a candidate's viability, though, in this system. According to Julian's last public FEC filing, he's raised a total of $153,000 in cash contributions. I'll be reporting later this month that I've raised over $780,000 since starting, with an average contribution of $29. Julian, according to the last public filing, has $3,000 in his campaign account and $14,000 in debt. I believe Julian and I are on the same side of the main issue again, which is defeating Mike Rounds. Unfortunately, at this point, neither of us have enough money to be truly competitive.
2: Now, Boudouin defended this entire situation by proclaiming that ever since he announced his candidacy, he said that his campaign has been one that is truly grassroots.
4: This campaign started off in April of last year. We were committed to running a grassroots campaign. We knew that fundraising in this economy with affordability issues would be difficult for people. I will say, and I'll point to this, is that 85% of all of the campaign finances that have come through Mr. Bangs's account are from out of state. And then over 90% of our donors are from in-state. That shows credibility and viability right here in South Dakota. Our donors are folks who care about the issues, as I mentioned earlier, that we travel the state and talk to people about.
2: Now, Bangs discussed his internal polling that shows he's more competitive against Senator Rounds than Boudouin. For his part, Boudouin acknowledged that he's not sharing any polling data, but has spoken to numerous South Dakotans in person. Boudouin said he's committed to let democracy play itself out despite pressure being put on him to withdraw from the race. But Bangs says if both of the candidates remain in the race, come November, Rounds will win. The general election, in case you've forgotten, it's coming up Tuesday, November 3rd. Sunny, 84 on your Monday afternoon from the WNAX newsroom at 14 minutes after. I'm Tim Borman.
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8: Well, What has been top of mind for the Kansas Association of Wheat Growers? I'm Danielle Drotzman with your farm news update. Visiting here today with Justin Gilpin. He is the CEO of the Kansas Wheat Commission and Kansas Association of Wheat Growers.
9: Well, on the association side of things, you know, we work with Kansas Association Wheat Growers and South Dakota Wheat Growers Association and multiple other states. And we all are stakeholders with the National Association Wheat Growers. And of course, seeing the farm bill that came out of the Senate here recently, people are glad to see some movement. There's certainly some things that we're needing to have some discussions on that and how it didn't necessarily match up with the House farm bill. But trying to get those things across the finish line to make sure we have the farm safety net in place, because in a year like this, crop insurance and those farm safety net programs are being emphasized about how important they are, not just to farmers and farm operations, but the rural economies and that velocity of the dollar, being able to be able to pay bills and go to grocery stores and those type of things that those rural economies really depend on. Getting those things in place are really important.
8: What is the Food for Peace program?
9: It's a humanitarian program that's been around since the 1950s, where they use U.S. grown commodities to provide humanitarian assistance. And hard red winter wheat that grow in the Southern Plains and South Dakota through Texas is a big part of that. And so relocating that Food for Peace program from the State Department over to the Department of Agriculture, we see as a positive and potentially a good opportunity to get some hard red winter wheat moving as far as our supply and demand situation. So we just saw an announcement where there'll be some hard red winter wheat that's going to be loading in Houston in 2 weeks that will be going over through the Food for Peace program to Tanzania, to Africa. And it's always good to see U.S. grown commodities being part of those programs.
8: With your farm news update, I'm Danielle Drotzman.
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0: 670 WNAX weather. Good afternoon. Welcome to the lunch hour. And we're warming up. We're, let's see, at the moment, 86 here in Yankton at our WNAX studios. On the way later today, a possibility of late evening into early morning hours. Northern South Dakota could see some severe weather, mostly in the form of gusty winds, strong winds. And spreading south from the north central portions overnight into the early morning hours, as I mentioned. But other than that, not too bad. We'll see warm temps into the weekend. And that pattern of possible thunderstorms and severe weather through Wednesday. So today, tomorrow through Wednesday, possibilities. 96 expected for a high today. Ooh, sunny and hot. 71 overnight tonight. Sunny, 97 Tuesday. 50% chance for showers on Wednesday. Into Wednesday night, too. Thunderstorms are very possible. Thursday, 89 for Yankton. 88 on Friday before back into the upper 90s for the weekend. 86 currently here in Yankton at 570 WNAX. That's a check on your weather.
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2: Two tracks, two sleds, three big pulling sessions. 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Three roaring days of thundering power with 32 classes of pulling. 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Thunder in the Valley, Thursday, July 9th at 7.

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4: The following is a pre-recorded paid program. Any claims made during the program are strictly those of the advertiser and do not necessarily reflect the views of this station, nor are they guaranteed or warranted by 570 WNAX or its parent company, Saga Communications Incorporated.
5: It's time for My Dad Turn Loose. And today,
6: so does it feel like our nation is a year older today? I was very fortunate to spend the weekend in Brush, Colorado with my dear friends in Morgan County, the Brush Rodeo and Independence Day celebration. It's been too long since I've been there. And from the Bronx to this message from Brigadier General Corey Cornum to the celebration of freedom that was on display was absolutely incredible. I've got a message that Corey read just before the fireworks show began in Brush. And I just want to share that with you now because I think it's very spot on and fitting for a 40-year retired U.S. Air Force veteran to share as the Grand Marshal of this year's event in Brush, Colorado. I first want to remind you about Tender Beef. I got home last night and Kelly had some ribs out of the crock pot, put them on the grill, and they are certified Piedmontese. You want tender ribs? 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Brigadier General, United States Air Force, retired Corey Cornum.
7: Well, it's great to be back in my hometown, Brush, Colorado, the all-American city where the West still stands. Today at the parade and out here at the rodeo tonight, what struck me is nothing has really changed, or at least very little has really changed since I was a kid in these stands. The only thing that's changed is we all have a phone in our hand now, and we didn't have that 50 years ago. When you listen to our national anthem by Francis Scott Key when he was in the Baltimore Harbor, one of the really key things is by the rocket's red glare. And the rocket's red glare are military weapons going off, causing things that we now use fireworks for to kind of recreate them and immortalize what happens in a military battle with our fireworks. And so tonight, that is going to be pretty darn awesome. One of my favorite artists who's gone now, Toby Keith, had a couple of great songs. And I'm going to read some of these lines because they're so perfect. When Uncle Sam puts your name at the top of the list, and the Statue of Liberty starts shaking your fist, and it feels like the whole wide world's raining down on you, brought to you courtesy of the red, white, and blue. And then we lit up your life like the 4th of July. And it's the 4th of July, and we're going to light up our life here in Brush, Colorado. So all of you enjoy our

0: great country, be happy, and celebrate our 250th anniversary. Enjoy the folks that are right next to you right now. Happy 4th of July, everybody. Thank you.
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9: I'm Lauren Simonetti, and this is the Fox Business Report.
10: Stocks are mixed in afternoon trading, with the Dow slipping after notching an intraday high and briefly topping the 53,000 level. Tech is rebounding and reviving AI trade momentum. Shares of memory chips are surging as semis regain their footing, while chip stocks are also rising. Shares of advanced micro devices are surging 8%, one of the best performers of the S&P 500, following an upgrade from Goldman Sachs. The firm raised its price target on the stock to $640 a share from $450. Goldman expects strong quarterly earnings from AMD and robust guidance. And shares of Broadcom are rising 4%. The chipmaker will be expanding its partnership with Apple through 2031 to develop and supply custom chips, cementing the chipmaker's role as a critical supplier to the iPhone maker. That's your Fox Business Report. I'm Hillary Varsky, invested in you.
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0: 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It's Thunder in the Valley, the premier outlaw national truck and tractor pull, July 9th, 10th, and 11th in Rock Valley, Iowa. 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Thunder in the Valley. 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
2: 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We are higher there. So good afternoon, Danielle Drotzman here with this midday market update for WNAX. 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October, up 90 cents at $235.20. December, up 72 cents at $234.92. February, up 42 cents at $235.42. April, up 17 cents at $235.97. June is up 32 cents at $229.45. Feeder cattle, August up 30 cents at $360.92. September down 27 cents at $358.17. October down 45 cents at $355.12. November down 47 cents at $352.02. January is down 67 cents at $345.65. March is down 42 cents at $341.92. Lean hogs, July down 52 cents at $93.32. August steady at $98.72. October up 70 cents at $82.72. December up 85 cents at $74.25. February up 82 cents at $77.80. April up 67 cents at $82.60. And May is up 85 cents at $86.77. Taking a look on your grain side, July corn is up 15 cents at 440, September up 15 cents at 438, and December up 15 and three quarter at 457 and a quarter, March up 16 cents at 472 and a quarter. Soybeans, July up 52 cents at 1183 and three quarter, August is up 48 and a half cents at 1184 and three quarter. September up 46 cents at 1182. November up 46 cents at 1193 and three quarter. Soybean meal, July is up $8.50 at 316.20. August is up $8.80 at 314.30. And September is up $9.30 at 312.40. Soybean oil, July is up 135 points at 68.30. August is up 108 points at 67.85. September is up 111 points at 67.45. Chicago wheat, July is up 17 cents at 607.5. September is up 15 and a quarter at 615. And December up 15 cents at 629. Kansas City wheat, July is up 12 and three quarter at 639 and three quarter. September up 11 and a half cents at 650. And December is up 12 cents at 664 and a quarter. Minneapolis wheat, September is up 10 and a quarter at 629. December is up 11 and a half cents at 651 and a half. March is up 12 and a quarter at 671 and a quarter. And your oat trade today, September, that's up 1.5 cents at 336 and a quarter, and December up 4.5 cents at 348 and a quarter. That's a rundown of your current futures numbers. We will take a quick

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1: Now taking a look at your USDA cash livestock markets for today. For direct cash cattle in Iowa and Minnesota, reporting 2,805 head being sold at $255 at an average weight of 1,533 pounds. In Kansas, reporting at 3,542 head being sold at $255 at an average weight of 1,496 pounds. In Nebraska, reporting 951 head being sold at $255 at an average weight of 1,494 pounds. For your boxed beef cutouts today, for choice, that trend was lower, $1.17 at a cutout value of $385.90. For select, that trend was lower, $2.47 at a cutout value of $364.96. That spread today was $20.94, and that was all based on 60 loads. No sales reported on your daily direct hog front today, but for your pork cutout, that change was higher, $1.25 at a carcass value of $96.98, and that was all based on 200 loads. And that is a rundown of the current information that we have for you, and this midday market update has been brought to you by the Coalition to Support Iowa Farmers. And you can go to supportfarmers.com to find out more about the Coalition to Support Iowa's Farmers. And remember, it's...
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0: 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Thunder in the Valley. 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
2: Fox News, I'm Therese Crowley. Preliminary hearings on now for accused Charlie Kirk assassin Tyler Robinson in Provo, Utah, with Judge Tony Graff ruling to keep the cameras from showing the most graphic images of the sniper shooting.
3: I also ask that you remain mindful of the constitutional rights of all parties, and in every engagement, that you treat each person you engage with the dignity and respect they are inherently due.
2: In court, widow Erica Kirk and Don Trump Jr., who says Charlie was like a little brother. President Trump rings the market's opening bell to launch the Trump savings accounts for American babies.
4: Children that are born without money, without any money. Great parents, they can have everything, can be great, but they have no money. They can become very wealthy children.
2: And FIFA rejects Belgium's appeal. Flo Balogun will play for U.S. men versus Belgium tonight at 8 Eastern on Fox. 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
5: Good afternoon from the WNAX newsroom. I'm Tim Borman. Here's stories that we're working on to bring you at the top of the hour. Iowa drivers are buying E15 at a record pace. In fact, for the second month in a row, the number of gallons has gone up. We'll tell you how many. We'll tell you what they're looking at for total sales. And 6 years ago, there were fireworks at Mount Rushmore, and there were protesters. They set up a space for the protesters this year. There were fireworks Friday night. How many protesters were there? We will tell you coming up at 5 minutes after, following Fox News on 570 WNAX.
6: 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Hey, 570 WNAX.

0: As Grandpa Bob always says, if it's in the shed, it ain't making you any money. 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
7: 570 WNAX weather check in just a moment here. Hey, this is the week. The tractors are in town, or going to be in town. The Tri-State Old Iron Association, it's their 20th annual antique tractor parade in downtown Yankton. And they'll be traveling throughout our area. So Friday, this Friday, the 10th, 6 p.m. for the tractor parade in downtown Yankton. So grab your lawn chairs and find a spot. I see over 150 vintage and heritage tractors, nearly 100 years of farm history in motion. Check their Facebook page, Tri-State Old Iron Association. Find out what parts of usually southeast South Dakota, parts of northeast Nebraska, they head out 2 days, Friday and Saturday, and travel the country. So if you see them, give them a honk and wave. It's the Tri-State Old Iron Association coming to Yankton again this year. And they're parked just down the road from WNAX, WNAX at Paddle Wheel Park on the edge of Yankton. So that's where they, that's their home for a couple days they're here. On the way, weather is next. I was going to check the...
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0: week, but towards the end of the week, we were a little lower in that 255 to 256 range. John Heinberg is with Total Farm Marketing based out of West Bend, Wisconsin.
1: Yeah, I mean, obviously, I think that's part of it. Those cash bids seem to be awful low in terms of that first bids out there, maybe trying to catch some feelers with the weakness in the market. I really thought the cattle market had to get that June contract out of the way that expired for live cattle. You know, we got a pretty big gap from where August is to where June left. So maybe there's that seasonal window we typically see in the August, as well as to see if that happens. Obviously, the cash market will drive everything, and with the holiday week, we'll see how aggressive they are in those bids overall. Feeders, again, following suit, continue to see real strength, good strength in the at the sale barn in terms of feeder cattle, where the index is compared to the board. Big gap there. That feeder cattle market might be a little bit undervalued here in this window.
0: And looking at the hog markets this past week, we've seen them bouncing all over the board.
1: Had a good start to the day, but things have been kind of softening here, especially in the front end. We just struggle to get some bids again in those front end contracts. Like to see that October and August back above 98 and October hold above 82 on the close today, though.
2: And when you look at the cash front, I see some sales here early on, 97, 98, just under that $100 level.
1: Yeah, and the cash market, at least in terms of direct cash, things of that, has been pretty friendly, but we just can't seem to get the index to go anywhere. It's still down at 91 on the index. You know, so it's just a combination of things right now that just this doesn't let this hog market really push. Funds are heavy short as well, so they're
3: As Grandpa Bob always says, if it's in the shed, it ain't making you any money. Turn that excess machinery into cash at the Lee Valley Summer Farm Machinery Consignment Auction in Tecumseh, Nebraska, Thursday, August 20th. Bidding is live and online through Equipment Facts. The sale bill deadline is July 20th. 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

0: 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It's Thunder in the Valley, the premier outlaw national truck and tractor pull, July 9th, 10th, and 11th in Rock Valley, Iowa. 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Thunder in the Valley. 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
3: It's time now for your Live at 55. I'm Danielle Drotzman with this market update for WNAX. Taking a look at live cattle, August up 12 cents at $239.35. October up 47 cents at $234.77. December up 37 cents at $234.60. February up 30 cents at $235.30. Feeder cattle, August up 77 cents at $361.40. September up 10 cents at $358.57. October down 17 cents at $355.57. November down 5 cents at $352.42. Lean hogs, July down 55 cents at $93.30. August down 27 cents at $98.47. October up 52 cents at $82.55. December up 87 cents at $74.30. Taking a look on your grain side, July corn is up 16 cents at 441. September up 15 and a half cents at 438 and a half. December up 16 and a half cents at 458. March up 16 and a quarter at 472 and a half. July soybeans up 52 and a quarter at 1184 and a half. August up 48 and a quarter at 1184 and a quarter. September up 45 cents at 1180 and three quarter. Soybean meal, July up $8.70 at $316.40. August up $8.40 at $313.90. September up $8.70 at $312 even. Soybean oil, July is up 128 points at $67.80. August up 96 points at $67.73. And September is up 104 points at $67.38. Chicago wheat, July is up 17 and a quarter at $6.07 and three quarter. September up 15 and a half cents at $6.15 and a quarter. December is up 15 and a quarter at $6.29 and a half. Kansas City wheat, July is up 14 cents at $6.41. September is up 12 and three quarter at $6.51 and a quarter. December is up 13 and a half cents at $6.65 and three quarter. September Minneapolis wheat is up 10 cents at $6.28 and three quarter. December up 10 cents at $6.50. And March up 11 and a quarter at $6.70 and a quarter. And your oat trade today, September is up a half cent at $3.35 and a quarter. And December is up 4.5 cents at $3.48 and a quarter. And that is a rundown of your

0: Balogun is available for selection if, of course, head coach Mauricio Pochettino decides to put him in the team, given everything that he and the entire U.S. team has been through.
1: Fox's Jonathan Hunt in Seattle. The Belgian Soccer Federation telling Fox it's given the U.S. Soccer Federation notice it will contest Balogun's eligibility if he is listed to play. The striker was given a controversial red card during last week's win over Bosnia-Herzegovina. President Trump telling reporters earlier today,
2: he didn't do anything wrong. Two people ran into each other. And by the way, if you look at that game, there were 10 instances where it was much rougher than that.
1: The president defending a call he made to the FIFA president asking for a review. The FIFA president says judicial bodies for the sport made the decision on reversing the red card independently and autonomously. Charlie Kirk's parents and widow are in the same courtroom with his accused assassin for the first time as a hearing begins on probable cause for trial.
3: Prosecutors are bringing several members of law enforcement to the stand in Tyler Robinson's preliminary hearing, and they will play video of an interview law enforcement conducted with Robinson's romantic partner, in which prosecutors say he shares details about Robinson's confession. Robinson's defense team plans to call witnesses to refute state evidence relating to ballistics and DNA.
1: Fox's Jessica Rosenthal, that hearing is expected to last all week. 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
1: The head of NATO says allies need to show exactly how they'll meet their promises on military spending.
5: Last year's NATO summit saw members agree to President Trump's demand that they spend more on their own defense. This year, the organization's leader wants to see the detail. Secretary General Mark Rutte expects clear, concrete, and credible plans.
6: European allies and Canada are now on a trajectory to equalize the defense spending with the United States. And not just that. They are taking on more leadership.
5: President Trump arrives for the summit tomorrow. He's repeatedly criticized allies over defense spending, threatening not to help defend NATO members which don't invest enough. In Ankara, Turkey, Jonathan Savage, Fox News.
1: The French president just arriving in Syria, becoming the first major Western leader to visit the war-torn country under its new leadership, following the ouster of the Assad regime in 2024. Elon Musk's bid to overturn a decision that he defrauded Twitter investors is rejected by a federal judge.
7: U.S. District Judge Charles Breyer, in addition to rejecting the dismissal motion, also rejected Musk's attorney's attempt to revoke the investors' legal right as a group to sue. Musk was found liable in March of attempting to devalue Twitter's stock prices, which gave him the option to renegotiate his $44 billion takeover of the social media platform or back out of the deal. Lawyers for the plaintiffs believe damages as a result of the March jury decision could be up to $2.5 billion. Gernal Scott, Fox News.
1: There's been no word of any immediate response from Musk's lawyers. A record day on Wall Street with the Dow hitting 53K for the first time earlier. Right now, the Dow up 48 points, the S&P also in the green. The NASDAQ, the biggest gainer, up 250 back over 26K as U.S. oil prices remain under $69 a barrel. And Lisa Brady, Fox News.
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9: And good afternoon. 5 minutes after 1 o'clock Monday afternoon, on our way to a high temperature of 93 today. Winds could gust up to 20 out of the south at times this afternoon. Increasing clouds after sunset tonight. 72 expected overnight low. Sunny and hot tomorrow, 97. Chance of rain developing Tuesday night after midnight, around 20%. Look for a low of 73, up to a 50% chance of rain on Wednesday.

0: Sun will try to burn through at times with a high of 94. Then 60% odds of getting rained on Wednesday night as the lows dip down to about 67. Thursday, partly sunny, 89, 88, the expected high on Friday. So a little bit cooler, but still plenty warm, still summery. We'll have a complete look at your weather coming up in a bit. Drivers in Iowa are buying E15 at a record pace. The Iowa Renewable Fuels Association says monthly fuel tax data from the Iowa Department of Revenue shows 47 million gallons of E15 were sold in the month of May. That tops the previous record of 37 million gallons they were sold in April. The group says the ethanol blend is now on track to climb from just a little over 27% of total gasoline sales in Iowa last year to about half of all gasoline sold in the state this year. E15 is commonly priced around 15 cents a gallon lower than regular gasoline. The association executive director, Monty Shaw, says that the back-to-back records came before the busiest part of the summer driving season. Shaw also says that Iowa is one of the few states where E15 is available year-round, and the association will keep pushing the U.S. Senate to approve nationwide year-round E15 sales. And 6 years ago, when there were fireworks at Mount Rushmore, authorities arrested demonstrators who blocked the road leading to the display at Mount Rushmore from Keystone. That all was when President Donald Trump attended in 2020. This time around, this past Friday, that same area stood empty when the president returned. The National Park Service had reserved a 100-foot-long zone for First Amendment activities on Friday. That was right along the highway that leads out of the town of Keystone up to Rushmore. By the late afternoon, nobody had showed up to protest, even though military and law enforcement were on hand and present to keep an eye on the area. Nick Tilson, who's the CEO of the Rapid City-based Indigenous advocacy group NDN Collective, had led the 2020 protest and was one of the people arrested that year following a physical clash with law enforcement. Charges against him were later dropped. Now, several months ago, he told South Dakota Searchlight that it was his guess that, quote, Lakota people all across the homelands from this area won't sit on the sidelines, end quote, talking about protesting at this year's fireworks show. Closer to the event, Tilson told Searchlight that NDN Collective was boycotting the Trump visit. With no protesters along the highway on Friday, people clothed in red, white, and blue trickled into and through Keystone to celebrate Trump and the nation's 250th birthday. From the WNAX newsroom, I'm Tim Borman.
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1: Two tracks, two sleds, three big pulling sessions. It's Thunder in the Valley, the premier outlaw national truck and tractor pull, July 9th, 10th, and 11th in Rock Valley, Iowa. Three roaring days of thundering power with 32 classes of pulling. 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Thunder in the Valley. 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

0: Two tracks, two sleds, three big pulling sessions. It's Thunder in the Valley, the premier outlaw national truck and tractor pull, July 9th, 10th, and 11th in Rock Valley, Iowa. 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Thunder in the Valley. 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
3: Good afternoon and welcome to the afternoon Five State Farm Report. Hope you guys are all having a great Monday so far, and hope you guys all had a great 4th of July weekend. Stayed safe out there and enjoyed time outside and the nice weather and with family. So hope you guys all had a great weekend. So Danielle Drotzman here, your host for this hour on 570 WNAX. And want to thank our sponsors here for the afternoon Five State Farm Report: Desmet Farm Mutual Insurance, Fordyce Co-op, and Total Auctions and Real Estate. So here's what we got coming up for you here this hour. First, a guest will be Laura Edwards. She is an SDSU Extension state climatologist. We'll just kind of be recapping the weather that we're seeing, we have been seeing, and just kind of an outlook here for South Dakota. So she'll be joining us and getting us up to date there. And then our second guest today will be visiting with Andy Swanson. He is actually new to Wiffles Hybrids. He's an area agronomy manager. And so we'll introduce him and hear about the area that he's set to serve and get an update on crops. So, and then here for your commodity wrap, here at 1:30, we'll be visiting with Dwayne Bussey with Bolt Marketing. So,
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3: And a good afternoon. Welcome back to your afternoon Five State Farm Report. Danielle Drotzman, your host here for 570 WNAX.

0: Techs. Well, kicking off your program here today with a special guest we're excited to have on. We have Laura Edwards. She is the SDSU Extension State Climatologist. So, Laura, thank you for joining us here today. How are you?
1: Hi, Danielle. Great to visit with you. And so far, so good on this hot and toasty Monday.
0: Absolutely. Well, how was your 4th of July? You know, we had some pretty ideal weather for some outdoor summer activities. So have a good weekend.
1: Yeah, we had a great weekend up in Brown County in the Aberdeen area, and perfect weather for fireworks, not a lot of wind, and, you know, got cool enough at night so we could enjoy the fireworks. And, yeah, the mosquitoes fortunately weren't too bad where we were, but I know some places really have struggled with some of the mosquitoes overnight. But we had a great weekend, I think that's true for a lot of places. Following the multiple rounds of severe weather that we had, I think it was a nice reprieve for a change from the active weather pattern.
0: Absolutely. Well, good deal. Glad you had a great weekend. And it was warm and hot here in Yankton. But I guess with that, what you just said, you know, the last time we talked, you know, we were kind of hoping for some rain, and as things were very dry across the state. So, you know, we have seen some recent showers and thunderstorms. So I guess maybe just kind of fill us in on what conditions look like at the moment, and maybe also an update on that drought monitor.
1: Yeah, sure. Starting with the drought monitor first, we saw some improvement last week on Thursday when that map was issued. Remember, their data just goes through Tuesday of each week, so it gives them a couple days to finalize the data and the map. But they did show some improvement, basically reflecting some of the moisture that we've seen in June, you know, down in the south central part of the state, and from about Pierre to about Brookings or the Minnesota border along Highway 14, we've seen, 3 inches of rain or more in some of those areas. And so the drought monitor folks did show some improvement in those areas last week. Our D3 area, or the most severe that we have in South Dakota anyway, D3 is extreme drought on the drought monitor. That reduced in size from about 12% of the state to under 5% of the state. But it's still holding strong there in the southwest and the southeastern part of the state. And since the end of June, so just in this first week of July, we've seen additional rainfall, especially in the southeastern part of the state. Minnehaha County, parts that far southeast, have seen 2.5 to about 4 inches of rain. Unfortunately, though, some of that has come with some severe weather. You know, we've heard a lot about wind reports between Highmore and Huron last week, but also some hail damage and other local wind events that we've seen clock at, you know, 80-plus miles an hour. So we've seen some rain, but I think also we've seen some areas of storm damage out and around the countryside at the same time.
0: Yeah, for sure. And I guess with those conditions that we've been seeing from some of these storms, and just, you know, I guess we got some rain in some parts, some areas are still dealing with drought. So do you have kind of an update on how some of those conditions are impacting crops across the state at the moment?
1: Yeah, so we've seen an improvement down in the southeast. You know, visiting with some of my colleagues this morning, even just getting 1.5 to 2 inches of rain, they've seen the corn respond very quickly, you know, and just really perk up for the 4th of July, you know. Mm-hmm. So we've seen some improvement there in corn and soybeans in the southeast. Up in the northeast, north central, we've kind of seen things dry down. In fact, it was a very dry week last week. Things are looking okay at the moment from my estimation. But again, I think as we get closer to the second week in July, that's when we get to corn tasseling, which is a more water-intensive time and more susceptible to heat stress as well. So I think I'm a little concerned going forward. Seeing where crop condition is now, we could be at a tipping point in some of those areas where they could get

0: there's some heat or drought stress here in the next couple of weeks. I know out west in western South Dakota, they're getting our extension offices are seeing a lot of forage samples come in for testing for nitrates, trying to feed what they can of their drought stress forages to livestock and so on. So that's still quite a severe concern out in the western side of the state, and water quality as well for livestock.
1: Yeah, for sure. So definitely something we'll have to keep on our radar here as we continue throughout this critical time in the growing season. But, you know, kind of backing up here just a little bit, you know, we've kind of had some, I guess throughout June, we kind of had some up and down temps there. You know, we had like a week there where it was like in the 70s and now back to like 90, 100 degrees, you know, so it was kind of cooled off there. But I guess as we kind of move throughout the rest of the summer, I guess what are temperatures kind of projected to do?
0: Yeah, certainly June was all over the board, and I was looking at the map of average temperature for June compared to normal, and it's all over the board. Like, very local areas are cooler or warmer, not really consistent in one region or the next, so I think temperature was very local in June. As we go forward, I would say the next 2 weeks are, I think, really important. We're seeing some really high heat times today into tomorrow, especially to start off. Then we'll see a little cool down of about 5 to 10 degrees following, you know, an active weather for the next couple days. But then again, starting on the 12th or so, starting next weekend and into next week, we see high heat again returning to the area. And so that is a concern for our crops, I'd say, that can exacerbate or make worse drought conditions. And also, you know, overemphasize this too much, but human health too, when we're out there working the fields, it can get pretty hot out there. So another thing for worker safety as well, when you have those extreme hot days. But yeah, I think we're in for that for the short term. Also, drier conditions expected to return, you know, in about 1 to 2 weeks as well, along with that high heat. As we look, though, in the later July, more mixed signals. We don't really see consistent heat or cool dominating July, the latter 2 weeks of July, I should say. So kind of uncertain how long we're going to lock into this heat pattern. But doesn't look like it will last forever, but it could hold on for a little while. And as we go even further through the rest of the growing season through September, is kind of a toss-up. I think we're kind of a pickle in the middle kind of in a way, where areas kind of around us to the west especially favored to be warmer, but not so much right over South Dakota. Also, precipitation is also a lot uncertain as we finish out the growing season. So it's really a tough season to really make a strong call on either temperature or precipitation, which tells me I think we're going to see a lot of back and forth continue, kind of like how we saw in June.
1: Gotcha. All right. Well, we will have to keep an eye out there. So, Laura, with that, did I miss anything or anything to wrap up on or a message to leave those farmers with as we come to the end of our time here?
0: No, I think, again, just be, you know, weather aware when you're out there, no matter what the weather conditions are, they can turn quickly. But I think heat and drought are going to continue to be a story here, at least for the next couple weeks. So we'll be keeping a close eye on that.
1: Absolutely. All right, Laura, as always, thank you for joining us here today. It was a pleasure to have you on and visit with you, as always. So you have a great rest of your day and have a great rest of your week. So thank you.
0: Oh, great. Thank you, Danielle.
1: Perfect. All right, that's Laura Edwards, SDSU Extension State Climatologist, joining us here today on the Afternoon 5 State Farm Report. Well, we'll take a quick break here. We'll take a look at some ag weather. And then at the bottom of the hour, we'll take a look at your markets here. So stay tuned.
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4: As we heard about in this morning's Ag Weather Update, showers continue across the northern plains this week. Isolated showers for the central and southern plains becoming more scattered late in the week, and areas of showers moving across the Midwest. Now let's hear about the rest of the world. Good afternoon, I'm Colin Strombeck with this WNAX Ag Weather Update. Another heat wave is building on the other side of the Atlantic Ocean. Hot and dry conditions move back into Western Europe over the weekend, which continues to be a very unfavorable situation for corn and other summer crops, especially in France. Eastern areas of the continent will see more systems producing showers and bringing through some milder air. The heat will tend to spread eastward late this week and over the weekend. Even if these showers are widespread, the heat will have damaged a lot of the summer crops. Elsewhere in Eurasia, a system brought widespread showers to the Black Sea region over the weekend. Several more will move through this week, but favor Ukraine with anything widespread or heavy, at least until Friday. Though in July, that would normally be a poor situation for developing corn in Western Russia, the recent wet and cool weather has limited growth, and some warmer and drier conditions would be preferred in most areas. The increasing showers may have an impact on mature wheat awaiting harvest. In East Asia, scattered showers continue at a relatively frequent pace in northeast China and are now spreading to the North China Plain as well, favoring developing corn and soybeans. Overall, favorable conditions are felt in most areas after some disruption this spring. Arid down under. It was drier in Australia over the weekend, but recent weather has been very favorable for winter wheat and canola establishment so far this season. A system will move into the west late this week, and some isolated showers will move through the east as well. The building El Nino in the Pacific usually correlates with drier conditions across Australia. It's yet to do so, but may have a more significant impact later this year as wheat and canola go through reproductive and fill stages. From the WNAX Weather Center, I'm Colin Strombeck.
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4: Down the day here, we are seeing a little bit of a mixed livestock market, and across our grains, we are higher there. So, good afternoon, Danielle Drotzman here with this commodity wrap up for WNAX. Taking a look here at live cattle, August, that's down 12 cents at 239.10. October is up 35 cents at 234.65. December up 25 cents at 234.47. February up 15 cents at 235.20. And April up 12 cents at 235.82. Feeder cattle, August down 12 cents at 360.50. September down 60 cents at 357.87. October down 77 cents at 354.80. November down 75 cents at 351.72. January down 62 cents at 345.70. And March down 40 cents at 342.20. Looking at lean hogs, July, that's down 50 cents at 93.35. August down 22 cents at 98.52. October is up 55 cents at 82.57. December up 95 cents at 74.32. February up 90 cents at 77.87. And April up 75 cents at 82.67. And time to check in here this afternoon with Dwayne Bussey with Bolt Marketing. And as always, Dwayne, thanks for joining us here today on this Monday commodity wrap. And as we kick off the week here for our cattle markets after the long weekend, you know, we saw cattle kind of trade a little bit mixed here across live and feeders. But, you know, we're still seeing some very strong cash. And I'm sure after the weekend, we're seeing some good demand. So I guess any thoughts as we kind of close out the day here?
5: Yeah, no, it was a quiet trade. But what I feel like we got down to is maybe a point where sellers didn't want to sell the market anymore, and that's a good sign. Now, cash cattle trade was lower last week, about $4.50 lower on average, down to that 255 area, 254. So, you know, we still have this large discount to cash as far as the futures market is discounted to cash. So we need some support here, and I think that's why the market maybe found some buyers midday today. And we rallied to a point where we closed just a little bit higher than where we opened. So I like the trade action. I think this market, you know, I mean, you're right, demand's been stellar, but we got to a point a couple of weeks ago where maybe we got high enough where demand started to shift just a little bit. And seasonally, you know, it was a big holiday weekend. I think demand was great. I'm sure we moved a lot of supplies, but we do start to shift now a little bit, and demand will kind of –

0: ease off a little bit. I saw box beef was actually lower at midday. I was kind of hoping it'd be higher to show signs that moved a lot of product out of grocery stores, but maybe that'll come this afternoon too. So yeah, a quiet day, but not a bad day in the cattle market.
1: For sure. And I guess as we look on the hog side, you know, a little lower in those front months and a little higher in the back months, but I guess nothing too crazy here today and nothing too new to kind of kick off the week. So I guess, is there anything specific on your end for the hogs today?
0: No, not really for the hogs. I mean, we've had cash and cutout steady for a long time, putting cash around that 91 to 93 area. And that's right where the front month's trading, and the back month, like you said, a little bit of more upside potential there a little bit, but boy, it's also cheap enough to deset, you know, $74. That's pretty cheap. And if you did hit the grocery stores this weekend, you notice, yeah, pork loins are pretty darn cheap out there. So we'll see if people start to shift and start to buy more of that as we go moving forward this summer.
1: Absolutely. All right. Well, we have had a lot more action, I guess, on the grain side here today. So let's flip over there and see how that opened up the week. So July corn, that was at 15 3/4 at 440 3/4. September up 15 1/4 at 438 1/4. December up 16 1/4 at 457 3/4. Looking at July soybeans, that was up 50 cents at 11.82 1/4. August up 47 3/4 at 11.84. September up 45 cents at 11.81. Looking at soybean meal, July, that was up $7.30 at $3.15. August up $7.40 at $3.12.90. And September up $8.10 at $3.11.20. Soybean oil, July, that was up 120 points at $68.15. August up 99 points at $67.76. And September up 105 points at $67.39. Looking at Chicago wheat, July, that's up 15.5 cents at 606. September up 14 1/4 at 614. And December up 14.5 cents at 628.5. Kansas City wheat, July up 11.5 cents at 638.5. September up 11 1/4 at 649 3/4. And December up 12 cents at 664 1/4. Looking at Minneapolis wheat, September, that's up 10 3/4 at 629.5. December up 11 cents at 651. And March up 11 cents at 670. And again, visiting here this afternoon with Dwayne Bussey with Bolt Marketing. And Dwayne, we saw an extremely positive day today here on across our whole grain sector. But soybeans ultimately were leading the day here about 50 cents higher. So I guess what was kind of behind the positivity on the market today?
0: Yeah, it started off last night and the markets just took off right away. And everyone talked about first the weather, and it's not 50 cents positive threatening. There is a heat ridge. It does look like it's going to build at the end of this week, going into the weekend over the northern plains, and that will block the northwesterly flow. So it's something definitely to monitor. But if you look back the last 14 days, almost everyone's had plenty of moisture, maybe a little bit dry in some areas of the Dakotas here. But so the question is, why are we up 50 cents? Well, it's China, and that's great. There's rumors they're in here buying. There's rumors that Costco bought already 5 cargoes of U.S. beans. Over the weekend, there was a little bit of talk. China and U.S. are negotiating to drop their tariffs on each other's egg goods. That would drop that 10% tariff that China still has on our imported beans. That would be huge, because that would make us more than competitive with Brazil moving forward. Actually, we'd be quite a bit cheaper than Brazil moving forward. So good thing there. And yeah, I think China's in here buying the board. I think the rest of us followed along suit. And yeah, weather's threatening too. And remember, that report last week didn't really show burdensome supplies moving forward. So if you do threaten the crop a little bit and you add some demand, well, then the funds might not want to be short, and how high we go will depend on how much they want to buy.
1: Yeah, for sure. And I guess will weather probably kind of continue to be the main story here as we just continue throughout the growing season and as we've hit mid-growing season?
0: Absolutely. Mm-hmm. You know, I mean, almost everyone's got some subsoil moisture. I mean, there was too much rain in Iowa and parts of northern Illinois this weekend, so normally you'd think we'd be lower after a holiday weekend like that. But no, weather's still obviously big moving forward. And we have, you and I have talked about this before, zero weather premium built in December corn. So maybe with a little bit of threat, now we got to add some back into it. So no weather forecast change.

0: changing every day. And later this week, if they change it back, actually the midday run put more rain in the forecast than I kind of thought would, for the Bulls anyway. They didn't want to see that. So, no, weather will still be absolutely the thing we'll talk about first every time.
1: All righty. Well, I guess before I let you go here, Duane, anything on those outside markets you continue to watch here today?
0: Yeah, you know, U.S. dollar is just a little bit higher than I'd like it. It's around that 101. If we are going to be competitive in the world, I'd like to see that below 100. 95 would be awesome, but it's just something to always keep an eye on. Crude oil has kind of settled down now, hasn't it? After the big rally, we're back to $68, which is pretty close to where we were when we started the Iran war. So interesting how quickly that went back down to these levels and hopefully helping us in the pump soon, too.
1: Yeah, hopefully. All right, Duane, as always, thank you for joining us here today. And you have a great rest of your day, and we'll talk to you on Thursday. So thank you.
0: Sounds good. We'll talk to you then.
1: Perfect. All right, that's Duane Bussey with Bolt Marketing, helping us out here today on this Monday commodity wrap. And with that, for WNAX, I'm Danielle Drotzman.
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5: I'm Dan Loney with Your Money Now. Microsoft is laying off some 4,800 employees as it carries out a voluntary retirement program. This is also tied to a move to cut staff in its Xbox unit, which will include 3,200 of those cuts, 1,600 of which are today. And as part of this, four of its studios will go independent. A message to employees by Microsoft's chief people officer suggests that the transformation with AI is part of the move. Microsoft shares are down slightly on the news today. The movie Minions and Monsters won the weekend box office over the holiday weekend. It brought in $36.4 million in ticket sales in North America. This film is the seventh in the Despicable Me franchise. Toy Story 5 fell to second place, bringing in $31 million. Markets continue higher. The Dow Industrial Average is slightly higher. The NASDAQ is up right around 300 points. And that is Your Money Now.
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1: And a good afternoon. 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Want to first take a moment to thank our sponsors, DeSmet Farm Mutual Insurance, Fordyce Co-op, and Total Auctions and Real Estate for bringing you the afternoon five-state farm report. Well, with that, we are continuing throughout your program here today with a special guest that we're excited to welcome on. I have with me Andy Swanson. He is an area agronomy manager with Wiffles Hybrid. So, Andy, thanks for joining us here today.

0: today, and how are you?
1: Yeah, glad to be here, Danielle.
0: Great, yeah, and I guess we had a great weekend for the 4th, so how was your 4th of July weekend?
1: It was good. It was nice and warm, and everybody kept their fingers, so we'll call it a success.
0: There you go. That's a win for sure. So you just started with Wiffles Hybrids.

0: AX. Want to first take a moment to thank our sponsors, the Smet Farm Mutual Insurance, Fordyce Co-op, and Total Auctions and Real Estate for bringing you the afternoon Five-State Farm Report. Well, with that, we are continuing throughout your program here today with a special guest that we're excited to welcome on. I have with me Andy Swanson. He is an area agronomy manager with Wiffles Hybrid. So, Andy, thanks for joining us here today, and how are you?
1: Yeah, glad to be here, Danielle.
0: Great, yeah, and I guess we had a great weekend for the 4th, so how was your 4th of July weekend?
1: It was good. It was nice and warm, and everybody kept their fingers, so we'll call it a success.
0: There you go. That's a win for sure. So you just started with Wiffles Hybrids.

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3: And a good afternoon. Let's take a look at what's going on with some cash grain numbers here and around the area. Taking a look in Yankton, South Dakota at Cargill, corn is at 388, beans are at 1151. At Central Valley Ag in Hardington, Nebraska, corn is at 377, beans at 1121. 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In Vyberg, South Dakota, corn is at 388, beans at 1142. In Freeman, South Dakota, corn is at 383, beans are at 1131. At Farmers Pride Cooperative in Osmond, Nebraska, corn is at 393 and beans at 1137. At Northside Grain in Laurel, Nebraska, corn is at 398, beans are at 1137. At Farmers Co-op Elevator in Beersford, South Dakota, corn is at 390, beans at 1134. At Nugent Energy in Marion, South Dakota, corn is at 395. At Husker Ag LLC in Plainview, Nebraska, corn is at 405. At Poet in Chancellor, South Dakota, corn is at 396. At Farmers Co-op Society in Alcester, South Dakota, corn is at 401 and beans at 1138. At Poet in Hudson, South Dakota, corn is at 404. At Siouxland Ethanol in Jackson, Nebraska, corn is at 410. At Cargill in Sioux City, Iowa, beans are at 1206. At Central Valley Ag in Hinton, Iowa, corn is at 414, beans are at 1142. At Farmers Co-op Society in Sioux Center, Iowa, corn is at 419, beans at 1147. And at Farmers Co-op in Craig, Iowa, corn is at 408 and beans at 1142. Now taking a look around the region at your regional cash grain bids. At Little Sioux Corn Processors in Marcus, Iowa, corn is at 417. At ADM in Marshall, Minnesota, corn is at 397. And in Columbus, Nebraska, it's at 429. At Siouxland Energy Co-op in Sioux Center, Iowa, corn is at 417. At Dakota Ethanol in Wentworth, South Dakota, corn is at 385. At Minnesota Soy Processors, beans are at 1189. And at South Dakota Soy Processors, beans are at 1154. In Kaler, corn at 381, beans at 1154, wheat at 558. In Parkston, corn at 381, beans at 1161, wheat at 558. In Tabor, corn at 383, beans at 1141, and wheat at 548. At Oahe Grain in Oneida, South Dakota, spring wheat is at 538, winter wheat is at 548. At Ag Tegra in Huron and Kennebec, spring wheat is at 543, winter wheat is at 548. In Craven, spring wheat is at 538, winter wheat at 533. At AGP in Aberdeen, South Dakota, beans are at 1113. In Dawson, Minnesota, beans are at 1103. And in Sergeant Bluff, Iowa, beans are at 1183. And that is a rundown of your current cash grain numbers that we have for you here today. And that rounds out your afternoon five-state farm report here today. So thanks for joining us on this Monday. Again, hope you had a great 4th of July day weekend. And we'll see you all back.
4: Two tracks, two sleds, three big pulling sessions. It's Thunder in the Valley, the premier outlaw national truck and tractor pull, July 9th, 10th, and 11th in Rock Valley, Iowa. 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Thunder in the Valley. 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

0: Two tracks, two sleds, three big pulling sessions. It's Thunder in the Valley, the premier outlaw national truck and tractor pull, July 9th, 10th, and 11th in Rock Valley, Iowa. Three roaring days of thundering power with 32 classes of pulling. 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Thunder in the Valley. 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
2: A red card reversal stands. Elise Brady, Fox News. Soccer's world governing body, FIFA, says Belgium's appeal of the reversal is ruled inadmissible because they weren't involved in the initial call last week during a game with Bosnia. So a star U.S. player, Flo Balogun, will be eligible for tonight's game against Belgium. This as President Trump faces questions about his phone call to the FIFA president asking for the red card to be reviewed.
3: I think the referee's call was horrible. And nobody talks about that. They talk about the red card like it's fine. Nobody talks. The referee's decision to red card. I didn't know what the hell a red card was. When I found out, I said, you got to be kidding.
2: But insisting he only requested a review and that it was FIFA's decision. The FIFA president says independent judicial bodies make these decisions. Belgium's soccer federation telling the U.S. federation it will contest Balogun's eligibility if he's listed for play tonight. A police officer is the first witness called by prosecutors at a hearing on probable cause to send Charlie Kirk's accused assassin to trial in Utah.
4: Officer Chris Bagley testified after Charlie Kirk was killed at Utah Valley University. He believed he heard gunfire from a rifle, and this prompted him to investigate the top of a campus building in the direct line of sight called the Losee Center. He said he saw disturbed gravel where it appeared someone had been lying down on the roof.
5: I asked dispatch to get on the camera system and to see if anybody was on top of the Losee building during the time of the incident. Dispatch came back and advised me that there was a male individual on top of the roof that was there at the time of the shooting.
4: In their efforts this week to convince the judge to move forward with trial for Tyler Robinson, the prosecution plans to play video of a police interview with Robinson's romantic partner.
2: Fox's Jessica Rosenthal. A Texas law requiring age verification and parental consent for minors to download certain apps will stand for now. The U.S. Supreme Court just rejecting an emergency appeal to block enforcement. 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
2: President Trump will head to Turkey for a NATO summit that begins tomorrow and will focus in part on Iran.
3: Look, we're going to win one way or the other. We're either going to make a deal or we're going to finish the job, okay? And it won't be tough to finish the job.
2: But the president telling reporters he'd rather make a deal. For now, talks with Iran remain paused during the funeral for Iran's slain supreme leader, drawing mass crowds of mourners to the streets of Tehran.
7: This event is scheduled to end on July 9th and has included international delegations from countries like Oman and Saudi Arabia. Many of the attendees chanted, "Death to America."
2: Fox's Trey Yankston, Tel Aviv. There's been no appearance by the new supreme leader, the late Ayatollah's son. Nearly 2 weeks after Twitter, earthquakes in Venezuela, more than 3,300 deaths now confirmed, but thousands still missing. Some families in the hardest hit area digging through rubble with their bare hands, criticizing a lack of government assistance. An impeachment trial begins for the vice president of the Philippines, accused of amassing unexplained wealth and publicly threatening to have the Philippine president assassinated. She denies it. This year's FIFA World Cup could become the biggest gambling event in history.
8: Some analysts predict more than $50 billion in global wagers. Deutsche Bank projecting $3.3 billion in wagers through sports books led by sites like DraftKings and FanDuel, while legal sports betting continues to boom. It does

0: make it difficult to rein in other sports betting. Just one example, college sports. Limits are advocated for prop bets in college sports. A proposition or prop bet is when someone places a wager on a specific player, but that bet isn't tied to the final score of the game.
1: Fox's David Spund. Prop bets also stirring debate at the professional level. The Major League Baseball Players Association reportedly proposing a ban during collective bargaining talks. An hour to the close on Wall Street, the Dow up 94 points after hitting 53K for the first time today. The S&P and the NASDAQ.

0: Also rising, I'm Lisa Brady, Fox News.
1: This is WNAX News with News Director Tim Borman.
2: 5 minutes after 2 o'clock, the fireworks in Mount Rushmore went off without a hitch Friday night. Those who attended say it was a once-in-a-lifetime opportunity. People traveled from all across the country to take in the Independence Day celebration. Governor Larry Roden, speaking to the media earlier in the week leading up to the event, said that the dream of hosting an America 250 celebration felt like a long shot. But a year of planning and logistics made it all a reality. The governor said he was excited for the state to be in the national spotlight and also to honor the past of the United States right here at home.
3: I've said it many times without apology that South Dakota is the freest state in a nation founded on the principles of freedom. And I'm serious about that. So how appropriate is it for us to have our 250th celebration featuring South Dakota, Mount Rushmore?
2: Now, President Donald Trump made his entrance by flying over the memorial in Air Force One before personally appearing. The night featured an emphasis on American exceptionalism and the legacy of the faces that provided the backdrop for the evening's events.
4: These are the men who declared the freedom, won our freedom, saved our freedom, and secured our freedom.
2: Obviously, fireworks capped off the night on Friday. And residents and businesses in Huron are continuing cleanup efforts after powerful storms tore through the city last week, leaving a path of damage that touched nearly every part of town. City leaders say communication has been critical as recovery efforts continue. Mayor Mark Robish said Huron learned valuable lessons back in 2022.
5: We've been through this 4 years ago. We had a derecho come through and that was mainly just trees, whatever. This is a little bit bigger magnitude. We have two business owners and a financial, and then we have a very tech-savvy guy. And so we get that e-blast out there, and so the public is very well informed.
2: Northwestern Energy says they hope to have all residents reconnected and having electricity by the end of business today. Cleanup and damage assessments remain ongoing across the city. From the WNAX newsroom, I'm Tim Borman.
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7: I'm Maria Bartiromo, and this is the Fox Business Report. Stocks are trying to hold on to gains in afternoon trading, with the Dow on track to score its 21st record close of the year, while the tech-heavy Nasdaq is advancing, led by semiconductor companies as the AI trade resumes. The Magnificent Seven big-cap tech stocks are mostly higher, led by Tesla and Apple. However, shares of Microsoft are falling 1.5% following news that the software giant is laying off thousands of workers in its Xbox division. This week, the big economic event, minutes from the Fed's latest policy meeting, will be released on Wednesday, which may offer new signals on interest rates. Shares of SpaceX are flat. Elon Musk's artificial intelligence and rocket company will be joining the tech-heavy NASDAQ 100 index ahead of the opening bell on Tuesday. The move comes just weeks after SpaceX's record-breaking IPO. That's your Fox Business Report. I'm Hillary Barsky, invested in you.
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1: Develop a mill camp, which he later named the St. Helena Town Site. It became the second oldest settlement in Cedar County. St. Helena resident Lauren Bender says it was the fortunate observation of a particular and unique hard rock landing that can be credited to Meyer's founding of St. Helena.
2: Most riverbanks along the Missouri from Sioux City up have sand and mud. St. Helena had a chalk rock, what they called hard rock. And there was a natural break in the bluffs to protect it from the northwest winds. The Stratman family can say that when they were growing up, they could see the marks on the tree where they tied the ferry boats up. And that's how it was started, because freight was rolled off, and if you didn't have a mud, you couldn't roll much freight off. You had to put planks down. You had good hard chalk rock, they could roll off and get on the prairie. Later, after that was originally established, they moved it a mile and a half to the west where the town site is now.
1: St. Louis, Missouri is significant in the settlements of the Midwestern towns associated with the old muddy Missouri River, which begins in the mountain streams of Montana and flows upstream, crossing into North Dakota, then curving back down through South Dakota. Continuing southeastward, it separates Nebraska from Iowa and then meanders through Missouri, where it joins the wild and ferocious Mississippi just a few miles north of St. Louis, and there, dumping itself into the Gulf of Mexico. Early settlers depended on this river for water, transportation, and commerce. Thus, the city of St. Louis was an important area for soliciting homesteaders to the new establishments that sprouted rapid development to the river port of St. Helena.
2: And it had good fertile ground, it had a good creek valley, and plenty of timber and good water.
1: Among the early squatters that played a prominent role in the development of St. Helena was Lewis E. Jones, who immigrated from Wales, United Kingdom, at the age of 16. Jones met up with Meyer in St. Louis in 1858.
3: Howdy.
4: Howdy.
1: And agreed to steamboat upriver to view the country that Meyer had described to him. Documented historical accounts from the diaries of Lewis E. Jones are shared by 85-year-old Fran Jones, formerly of St. Helena, whose late husband Ralph was a great-great-great-grandson of the English pioneer.
5: His parents were involved in printing and were quite well-to-do in Wales, but he was a young teenager and wanted to get out of there, and he took a riverboat across and worked his way across on to New Orleans and went up the Mississippi River on a steamboat up to St. Louis, and there he stayed around and worked in a printing place there for a while, and then he decided he wanted to go west. He met a couple of guys that decided they would also want to go west and see what was out there, and they ended up in Sioux City and then on up the river to St. James and St. Helena, and he found a good landing area there at St. Helena because they had a rock foundation there where they could land riverboats. So he went back to St. Louis and bought a riverboat and got some guys interested in coming back to St. Helena and bought a sawmill and came back and set it up and started working there to form a community and started building cabins for people to come. Then he bought a printing press and really got the town going.
1: And then later, during some very hard times and a shortage of money, Jones returned to Wales to solicit funds from the family treasury of a gold mine to ensure the continuation of St. Helena.
5: He went back two different times to get money from his parents, and they were interested in the new land over here, and they were quite willing to help him out.
1: Judy's Journal returned.

0: Vaughn, I read a deal last week. The average constitution of any country has lasted about 19 years. And our form of government has lasted 250. Them old guys knew what they were doing when they put that deal together.
1: Yeah, they did.
0: We are blessed, man. We are blessed.
1: You know, they truly planned for so many contingencies. They were very, very wise individuals. And it ain't perfect, but it's as close as let's just say it ain't perfect, but it sure is a world better than what everyone else has got out there.
0: And I ain't looking to trade nobody, I'll say that. Right.
1: Well, here's the thing. The world we live in has allowed us the freedom to do the things and learn things. And when it comes to agriculture, that is certainly one of them. You know, the history of ag throughout the world. When people don't have the freedom to own their land, to make their choices, all that kind of stuff, I mean, they don't have the boom in technology, the information that we have here in the United States, and we export that to the rest of the world. But we're always learning a few more things, aren't we, Ron?
0: Always and forever. You know, it's funny, you look back over history, the first thing that the communists would do is take the land from the farmers, and then everybody would starve to death shortly thereafter.
1: Yep.
0: So that didn't seem like a very good time to me.
1: No, and even the early, even the pilgrims had tried different ways, and is like, I think it just works best if people individually learn how to make it on their own. And so one of the things when it comes to learning more and more and more and more is fungicides. You know, when I was farming, it was probably not all that in vogue at the time yet. And of course, back then, you know, your options were an airplane. That's about all you had, right? And so that got pretty spendy. And depending on where you live, you might not have all that much access to your aerial crop guys. And so it's a little different now in the world we live in because technology is starting to catch up, partly because we're seeing the advantage in fungicides in our crops during certain stages, right?
0: Absolutely. You know, it's interesting, Vaughn, I do a lot of reading, and one of the things I came across about, I don't know, 8 weeks ago was that there's a body of research, and it was not put out, but it was not by a fungicide company, so that gives me greater confidence.
1: Mm-hmm.
0: It was just some researchers had figured out that if they used a strobilurin fungicide, I can't remember if it was like maybe V5 or V8,
1: right.
0: But they don't know why. They didn't have the, which is weird because I like to know the why.
1: Right.
0: But applying it early and then applying another fungicide later got a considerable yield increase over just doing the other fungicide later. And so our corn's at V8, and I'm just waiting on my son-in-law to get over here with his drone, and we're going to do that. And, you know, I'm not telling everybody to do every acre, but I really think everybody should do some experimenting and see if it's paying the way for them.
1: Yeah, I think you're probably right about that. And experimenting in one place of the country is a whole lot different than another. I mean, in some places you can experiment with a 40-acre field. In other places, 40 acres is about a tenth of the field. You know what I mean? And so that does make a big difference. And even when it comes to drone application, et cetera, it does make a difference, the size of the acreages, right?
0: Oh, sure. And we've got, you know, we've got these Haggies with these high boys, and they can go out there pretty late with them, and you do have the option of a plane. I'm a big fan of the drone. They're very precise.
1: Yeah.
0: You know, let me say this, though, Vaughn. The drone operator's got to know what he's doing. We had a deal last week where a guy was putting on fungicide with fertilizer and micronutrients, and about every 25 feet, they had 6 feet of burn. Well, the drone guy was overlapping too much. And, you know, when we tell you to put on 2 gallon and 4 pints, that would be 2 gallon and 4 pints, not 4 gallon and 8 pints.
1: Right.
0: And every place he did that double application, we got some zing.
1: Yeah.
0: And so, you know, it is a precision, truly a precision deal, as you well know.
1: Well, and let's just face it, the technology is catching up where we can do those things so precisely now. But again, it takes the right operator, and it's no different than having a little overlap when you're going out there with the Haggie or whatever it is, the high clearance sprayer. But when you're putting on fungicide, there's a little more than just putting out the fungicide, right? I mean, there's probably some things that you could do right along with it to, make some more efficiency in that pass.
0: Well, you got a couple of choices, Vaughn. Number one, you can, you know, one of the things that you can do is you can fold your feet if the window overlaps, and okay. they do a lot,
1: mm-hmm.
0: You know, and so you

0: can do that if you're so inclined. The second thing, though, is probably the most important to me, is that we have a 100% active ingredient non-ionic surfactant. And what you really need, we need that fungicide to get on the bottom side of that leaf.
1: Sure.
0: And, you know, you spray, the droplet runs to the edge, and then it just falls to the ground, typically. If you get a quality surfactant, that'll run to the edge, and then it will run around and cover the bottom of the leaf. And that's where most, whether you're spraying insecticide or fungicide, that's where all those pests are living. That's where you got to go get them so that you can, you know, get the kill that you want to get and get the control that you're after.
1: Right. The pests that you're wanting are living in the shade. And so that's where you got to get them. And it's not that easy, but in a way it is. You just got to make the right application the right way, right?
0: Right, exactly. You know, that's where the atomization of the spray is really important, and that helps. But that a really good surfactant will change everything for you in making that happen. And so that's what we encourage our guys to do. If we're going to spend the money on the fungicide and we're going to spend the money on the drone or the Hagi, let's go ahead and spend the other $1.50 an acre for the insurance policy to make sure that everything else we do is working.
1: Yeah, for sure. And unfortunately, that is the way of farming, right? Well, the $5 an acre is going to be an improvement, maybe in order to make certain it's going to pay, throw another dollar and a half with it, or another $3 here, all right? I mean, the next thing you know. But ultimately, in many cases, what you're doing is just what you said. You're purchasing a little bit of an insurance policy on the investment that you already decided to do.
0: Yep, that's exactly what we're after, and that's what we encourage you guys to do. You know, I just want to see it work for them. We need everybody and their dog to make money this year. We've had it's been tough, and I'm hoping that we can turn the ship around this year and do a little better for everybody.
1: Yeah,
0: here.
1: For sure. Well, you know, a right idea, wrong application, it just doesn't work. Unfortunately, there's a number of people who do the right thing the wrong way, and that doesn't make you a believer in the right thing all that much. And so it's a matter of paying attention to the details, that's what we're always trying to learn a little bit more about. Well, Rod, A Better Way to Farm joined us on Mondays. Rod, thanks so much for hanging out with us.
0: Dude, it's a pleasure. I love talking to you, Vaughn. I hope you have a great week, buddy.
1: You as well. 570 WNAX. It is the 2 o'clock hour on your big friend, the 5 State.

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8: 570 WNAX. Let's take a look at that WNAX weather. Well, they're telling us 88 degrees right now on our way to 96. You definitely feel pretty toasty out there right now. 71 tonight, increasing clouds tomorrow. 96 as well. 92 on Wednesday. We do have a chance of showers at 70% on Wednesday. Thursday, 88. Friday, 89. Partly sunny. Saturday, 94 degrees and 99 on Sunday.
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10: I'm Colin Strombeck with this WNAX Sports Update. The Minnesota Twins took 2-3 for the New York Yankees over the weekend. After losing 5-2 on Friday night, the Twins displayed a lot of fireworks on the 4th of July, banging out 11 hits, including 6 home runs, in an 11-4 trouncing of the Bronx Bombers. In Sunday's 6-1 Twins win, Josh Bell hit an RBI single on the top of the first. Brooks Lee hit an RBI single on the top of the fourth, and Royce Lewis hit a 2-run single in the top of the fifth.
11: Here's the pitch. Line down the left field line, base hit. Lewis around third, he'll be able to walk home as Brooks Lee drives in the second run for the Twins here in the top of the fourth inning, 2-0 Minnesota.
10: Dan Gladden with the call on Twins Radio. Twins running pitcher Joe Ryan struck out 9 batters over 7 innings, giving up 3 hits and a walk. He got the win to go to 6-5. Lewis and manager Derek Shelton are swelling with pride after taking 2 out of 3 from the Yankees in New York.
4: Yeah, for me that means a lot. I mean, this is a historic franchise, winning franchise, and to come in and beat them on their turf is impressive. And like you said, since 2014, so glad to be a part of it.
5: That makes me feel good because the last time I was here was a playoff series. It was a playoff.

0: playoff series and we lost twice. So to come in here and, I mean, you know, take nothing away from it. They're going to get healthy. This is a really good team. I mean, they got two monsters sitting over there that are coming back at some point, you know, freed through a live BP today. But to be able to come in here with a young group and be able to get 2 or 3, really proud of our group.
1: The Kansas City Royals beat the Philadelphia Phillies 5-2 yesterday. Salvador Perez hit a two-run double. Lane Thomas hit an RBI double. And Michael Massey hit an RBI single for the Royals. The Royals and the Phillies with a 1-10 start time today to wrap up their series. The Twins are off today, and they start a series hosting the Cleveland Guardians Tuesday at 6:40 p.m., 6 o'clock pregame show on 570 WNAX. World Cup tonight, round of 16, the USA against Belgium at 7 o'clock. Colin Strombeck, WNAX Sports.
2: News. I'm Therese Crowley. Preliminary hearings on now for accused Charlie Kirk assassin Tyler Robinson in Provo, Utah, with Judge Tony Graff ruling to keep the cameras from showing the most graphic images of the sniper shooting.
3: I also ask that you remain mindful of the constitutional rights of all parties, and in every engagement that you treat each person you engage with the dignity and respect they are inherently due.
2: In court, widow Erica Kirk and Don Trump Jr., who says Charlie was like a little brother. President Trump rings the market's opening bell to launch the Trump savings accounts for American babies.
4: Children that are born without money, without any money. Great parents, they can have everything, can be great, but they have no money. They can become very wealthy children.
2: And FIFA rejects Belgium's appeal. Flo Balogun will play for U.S. men versus Belgium tonight at 8 Eastern on Fox. 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
6: 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That is the number to call. You give us a call, and we put you out over the airwaves, and you talk to all them listeners. Here's the rules on the Trader. They go like this. No guns, no weapons of any kind, only private parties, no businesses. We want you to limit phone calls to one item, phone call, one phone number per item, and that item has to have a price. We don't sell livestock on the Trader, and we do not sell the P-O-R-N. Other than that, everything is within the rules, so let's go to the phone lines. Who's this? Where are you from? You on the Trader?
7: This is Terry from Sioux Falls.
6: Hey, Terry. How are you today?
7: I'm good. How about yourself?
6: Well, I'm not doing too bad, except for that I started typing and realized I didn't have my page up to start typing into. So now I got to bring my page up there, Terry. Oh, now I'm ready. Yeah, I'm all ready. Terry from Sioux Falls. What you got for us today, Terry?
7: I've got some mid-30s international pickup wire wheels with hubcaps. These things are almost excellent condition, and the hubcaps are probably worth that. But I'm looking to get $600, and my number is 605-370-2433.
6: I have got 605-370-2433, and these are wire wheels with hubcaps for mid-1930s international pickup trucks.
7: Yep, coming off of the Big Red Power weekend and stuff, sure. There was a couple pickups up there, and they look good on there. They come in... They're a 16x5.
6: Yep.
7: They fit the international. So
6: I got you. 16x5. I'm going to put that on there as well. All right. Perfect. Hey, thank you, Terry.
7: Hey, thank you.
6: You betcha. 570 WNEX there. That is got to be a bit of a rare bird for sure. Those have got to be hard to find. Back to the phone lines. Who's this? Where are you from? You're on the Trader.
8: This is Jerry from Springfield.
6: Hey, Jerry. How are you today?
8: I'm doing fine. And you?
6: I'm doing all right. What you got for us today, Jerry?

0: I got a couple rear tractor tires, put new tires on the tractor, and they're, you know, they're sure be good enough for duals. They got, they're not cracked up and just don't need them. And gotcha. 18.4/46 Firestones.
1: I got you. 18.4/46, and they are Firestones. And how much you want for them?
0: Oh, $250 a piece.
1: And the phone number, Jerry?
0: 605-661-1258.
1: I have got 605-661-1258 there, Jerry.
0: Correct.
1: Hey, thank you, Jerry. We appreciate it.
0: Thank you.
1: You betcha. 570 WNEX. It is the Trader. Who's this way from? You're on the five-state Trader.
2: Yes, this is Jan Brandhorst from Holstein, Iowa.
1: I got you. What was your first name?
2: Jan.
1: Jan, I got you. All right. And what you got for us today, Jan?
2: Well, I'd like to sell a 2001 boat.
1: Gotcha.
2: Boat. It's a 185 Sea Ray Outrider. It's in very good condition. It has a 4.3 liter engine, fuel injected, which is 190 horsepower with 650 hours on it.
1: Gotcha.
2: Interior, seats, carpet are just exceptional condition. 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
1: Yeah, I gotcha. 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
2: We're asking $9,000.
1: And a phone number?
2: 712-229-9517.
1: I have got, oh, goodness, there we go, 712-229-9517.
2: Right.
1: There we go. We got it. Hey, thank you there, Jan. We appreciate it.
2: Okay, thanks so much.
1: You betcha. 570 WNEX. It is the five-state Trader on your big friend. 1-800-367-9629. 1-800-367-WNAX. The number to call to be part of the Trader. Well, I mean, tell you what. I spent the weekend at the racetrack. You know what that means. Charlene Krabby, she wanted to watch the fireworks together, and I said, I'm busy. I'm busy, Charlene. Turns out her sister ain't real happy either. Darlene upset about it as well. Well, she was, maybe never mind. Who's this way from? You on a Trader?
3: Dwayne from Clarkston.
1: Hey, Dwayne, what you got for us?
3: I got a wanted item.
1: Yep.
3: I'm looking for a John Deere round baler, either a 568 or a 569 that has a megawide and a net wrap.
1: Gotcha.
3: I prefer something with the average to lower bales on it and something in pretty good shape.
1: Gotcha.
3: And then call me at 402-841-9651.
1: I have got 402-841-9651.
3: Yep, thank you.
1: You got her. 570 WNEX. It is the five-state Trader on your big friend. One more, and then I'll take a break. Who's this? Where are you from? You're on a five-state Trader.
4: Hi, this is John from Jackson County.
1: Hey, John. How are you doing today?
4: Doing great.
1: Good. What you got for us?
4: I'd like a find.
1: Mm-hmm.
4: Where do I find one of those fine five-state Trader T-shirts?
1: Well, I mean, them things are they're pretty rare there, John. Pretty rare. Yeah, well, I mean, we're waiting on getting them licensed. Yeah, that's kind of where, you know.
4: Okay, well, rare as a tractor, maybe.
1: Yeah, there ain't very many of them out there, I can tell you that, John. I could tell you that. They were made by a good friend of the show. And so I tell you what, I'm pretty tickled with them, though.
4: Would you have had one out at Thunder Valley in your trailer last weekend?
1: I didn't have one out there. No, I mean, criminy, maybe I should raffle one sometime, John. What do you think?
4: I'm thinking that's the way to go.
1: Yeah, maybe so. Maybe so. All right. Did you need anything else, John?
4: That's it.
1: All righty. All righty. We'll see what we can do. There we go. Hey, thanks for the phone call, John.

We appreciate it. Yeah, man. 570 WNEX. It is the five-state train on your big friend. Yeah, I'll tell you what. We got a big old picture of me on it. So it turns out the men are willing to wear it, but the ladies are like, I don't know about that. Now, the fellas do, the ones that have the t-shirts out there, do claim they get followed around by the ladies a little bit more. That is, if the ladies are wearing a uniform with a badge and a nightstick. Yeah. But hey, all attention is still attention.

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0: That's right. Open lines on the five-state trader. So why don't you give me a call right now on the trader, and I'll get you on the airwaves, and you'll talk to all them people we got listening to the trader, and there's a bunch. I mean, there's a bunch. It's the most anticipated half hour in radio. Yeah, that's right. It's the most participated in half hour in radio. Well, you participate in a number of different ways. You participate by listening. You participate by calling. And you participate by selling or purchasing. There's a lot of different ways to participate in the five-state trader. And thank you to all of you who do. And for you guys who take a little time out of your day at 2:30 to listen to the trader, I really do appreciate that a bunch. Yeah, it turns out I was talking to a guy a while back that works at a place that does some manufacturing. They take a break at 2:30 to listen to the trader. And thank you, guys. I truly appreciate it. Man, do we have a lot of fun, don't we? Yeah, we sure do. Back to the phone lines. Who's this? Where are you from? You on the trader?
1: Brad from Flanders.
0: Did you say Brad?
1: Yep.
0: There we go. What you got for us, Brad?
1: I have a John Deere 568 baler.
0: Gotcha.
1: Yep. That's one owner. I bought a new. Has 20,400 bales on it.
0: Gotcha.
1: 15,000 or best offer.
0: Did you say 15,000? Hey, I'm losing you a little bit there, Brad. Did you say 15,000, Brad?
1: 15,000.
0: And the phone number?
1: 605-530-0210.
0: All righty. Now, I got the important stuff. Is it a twine tie? Is it a net wrap?
1: Yes. I was just going to tell you that. It's net wrap and twine. Has mega wide. Has the big tires.
0: Gotcha.
1: And has a moisture sensor. That'd be about it.
0: All righty, we got it. It's a you bought it new. It's got 20,400 bales on it. It's a 568. It's got net and twine, mega wide pickup, big tires, and a moisture sensor. 15 grand. 605-530-0210.
1: You got it.
0: Hey, thank you, Brad. Appreciate it. You bet. 570 WNEX. It is the trader. Who's this? Where are you from? You on a five state trader?
2: This is Dan from Windside.
0: Hey, Dan. How's things in Windside today?
2: It's a little warm.
0: Good. Yeah, well, yeah, I know. Yeah, well, you got someone from your neck of the woods that goes drag racing at the Thunder Valley as well.
2: Yes, we do, and yeah. He's pretty damn good at it.
0: Yeah, he is. Yeah, you tell you what, there's a lot of good racers up there. What you got from us, Dan?
2: I have a 1535 Badco conveyor with a 10-horse electric motor.
0: All right, so it's a 1535 what? A Batco. Okay.
2: Batco.
0: I'm sorry.
2: Conveyor.
0: I didn't catch the, for whatever reason, the last time someone had a Batco, I didn't catch it very good either. So you got the 1535 Batco conveyor, what else?
2: It's a 10-horse electric motor.
0: Gotcha.
2: I'm using it right now, Vaughn. I just want to update.
0: I gotcha. How much do you want for it, Dan?
2: $7,500.
0: And the phone number?
2: 402-640-4852.
0: I have got 402-640-4852 there, Dan.
2: That's right. Thanks, Vaughn. You're the man.
0: Thank you, Dan. Appreciate that. 570 WNEX. It is the five-state trader. Who's this? Where are you from? You on a five-state trader?
3: Yeah, Gary from O'Neill, Nebraska.
0: Hey, Gary. How's things in O'Neill today?
3: Well, drying out. So.
0: Yeah. Well, I mean, that's a good situation, isn't it, Gary?
3: Well, as long as you're wet when you start it. So
0: that's right. What you got for us? Well, I guess you're right about that, Gary. I was assuming that you had got a rain and you were drying up. Now I made a bad assumption there, now didn't I, Gary? Because O'Neill isn't the place that gets a ton of rain, is it?
3: Well, not really. We're kind of in between each end of the spectrum here.
0: Yeah, but I hear you.
3: Yeah, I got an 18-wheel M&W high-capacity flex-frame V-rake for sale.
0: Gotcha.
3: Hydraulic rear adjust, poly wind guards, and front raking wheels have the bams that keep the teeth from flexing too much.
0: Yep.
3: I just went to a different, got the newer rake, and Don't need this one.

0: Gotcha.
1: 10,000 or best offer. And 402-340-3182.
0: I have got 402-340-3182.
1: Yepers.
0: We got it. Hey, thank you, Gary. Appreciate it.
1: Yep. You
0: yep. Too. Yep. 570 WNEX. It is the Trader. One more, and then I'll take another short break. Who's this way from you on the Trader?
2: It's Pat from Petersburg,
0: hey,
2: Nebraska.
0: Pat, how's things today, Pat?
2: A little warm.
0: Yeah, I got you there. What you got for us today?
2: I got a drop wire for a 4640.
0: Gotcha.
2: And I'd like to get $150 for it.
0: And the phone number there, Pat.
2: 402-741-1178.
0: I have got 402-741-1178, Pat.
2: You got her. Thank you.
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0: today?
1: Pretty good.
0: Good. What you got for us?
1: I still have a Case 3320 sprayer for sale, self-propelled. Has 1,000-gallon tank, 90-foot boom, 3,600 hours on it. 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
0: And a phone number to call, Cade.
1: 605-204-1004.
0: I've got 605-204-1004.
1: That's correct.
0: Yeah, we got it. Hey, thank you, Cade. Appreciate it. Yeah, about 570 WNEX. It is the trader on your big friend. I figured that was my fault right there. That was me doing that. That was not Charlene hanging up. That was my bad. Who's this right from you on the five-state trader?
2: My name's Travis from Centerville.
0: Hey, Travis, what you got for us today?
2: Hey, I've got three 10,000-gallon tanks. They're upright, heavy-duty plastic tanks.
0: Gotcha.
2: And they need to go, 5,000 apiece.
0: All righty. And you said they're 10,000 gallons ones?
2: Yep, 10,000 gallons apiece.
0: I got you.
2: Got three of them.
0: There we go. Oh, my goodness. I got to change some zeros around. I had 300 1,000-gallon tanks. I got three 10,000-gallon upright plastic tanks, $5,000 each. And the phone number to call, Travis?
2: 605-660-3295.
0: I have got 605-660-3295.
2: Thank you, Vaughn. You're the man.
0: Hey, Travis, next time you have coffee over there with anybody in Centerville, you give them some grief from me, okay, Travis?
2: I will sure do that.
0: That's right. Hey, thank you. Appreciate it. 570 WNEX, it is the trader. Oh, I go to a little car show in Centerville every... Well, when I can. I didn't make it there last year. And if you ever want to upset the apple cart over there in Centerville, just take a Chevrolet to their car show. All right, it's a Plymouth town. And here's the thing. They know I got me an old Dodge. They know I got a Mopar, and I... Now, they love all cars over there. As Grandpa Bob always says, if it's in the shed, it ain't making you any money. Turn that excess machinery into cash at the Lee Valley Summer Farm Machinery Consignment Auction in Tecama, Nebraska, Thursday, August 20th. 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

0: without making a hasty decision that comes with a hefty price. Call 402-256-3738. 570 WNEX. It is the five-state trader. Back to the phone lines we go. Who's this? Where are you from? You're on a trader.
1: Don Little Rock.
0: Hey, Don. How are you today?
1: Well, you're hanging up on me.
0: Oh, I'm sorry, Don. And I did. I totally did hang up on somebody. I didn't know who it was, but I apologize for that, Don.
1: No problem.
0: That's all right. What you got for us today?
1: I'm looking to buy a 4 or 5 wheel rake, side rake.
0: Gotcha.
1: I'd like to have one that's pretty nice, you know.
0: Yeah. All righty.
1: And
0: a phone number.
1: 712-461-0646.
0: Oh, my goodness. I always get that backwards. There we go. I always want to go the other way onto your sixes and your fours. I have 712-461-0646, Don.
1: That's right.
0: Now, Don, what you going to pull that bad boy with? You got yourself a Super C Farm All to pull that thing with?
1: No, I got a Super H, but I'm going to pull it with a 4010.
0: I got you. Well, I mean, probably a little more comfortable, a 4010.
1: That's right.
0: Yeah, I got you there.
1: Well, a 4010's got 3 points. My Super H don't.
0: Ah, sure. That does make a difference. That's right. So, hey, thank you, Don. We appreciate it.
1: Yep.
0: Yeah, but 570 WNEX, it is the 5-State Trader. Well, we had a 6-wheel Massey Ferguson rake when I was a kid. I'd try to set the thing as wide as it could. Yeah, well, my dad would set the rake. You know what I'm saying? He's out there with his 544 mowing, and I'm out there with a Super C Farm All trying to pull a rake. Well, it's really a C Farm All, but we had to overhaul it, so we bumped the horsepower. Yeah, I mean, we probably got, I don't know, maybe 2 more horsepower out of that bad boy after we hot rodded it a little bit. And had a 6-wheel Massey Ferguson rake. Dad would set the width of the rake, and I learned how to reset.

0: Yeah, no, I just had to guess. Yeah, this many mower swaths. It turns out that I didn't.
1: As Grandpa Bob always says, if it's in the shed, it ain't making you any money. Turn that excess machinery into cash at the Lee Valley Summer Farm Machinery Consignment Auction in Tecumseh, Nebraska, Thursday, August 20th. 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
2: Two tracks, two sleds, three big pulling sessions. 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

0: Two tracks, two sleds, three big pulling sessions. It's Thunder in the Valley, the premier outlaw national truck and tractor pull, July 9th, 10th, and 11th in Rock Valley, Iowa. 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Thunder in the Valley. 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
3: 570 WNEX, back to the phone lines. Who's this? Where are you from? You on a trader?
4: Hi, this is Ron from New Ulm.
3: Hey, Ron. How's things in New Ulm, Minnesota today?
4: It's a gorgeous day today.
3: Wonderful. What you got for us there, Ron?
4: I have got a John Deere 425 lawnmower.
3: I gotcha.
4: And it's got a bad engine. And the tires are good. 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
3: All right, $375. It's a Ford John Deere 425 lawnmower. I got a bad engine, but everything else is good. Right, Ron?
4: That's correct.
3: There we go. And the phone number, Ron?
4: 507-766-9697.
3: I have got 507-766-9697 there, Ron.
4: Very good, yeah.
3: Now, Ron, you ain't got any connections with the folks over there that make the grain belt over there in New Ulm, do you?
4: No, I do not.
3: I need to talk to them guys. Yeah, man, you know, I've noticed this. Everyone who ever calls from New Ulm seems a little extra friendly. And I think it's just because you're close to where they make the friendly beer, Ron.
4: Yeah, let's go with that. And thanks for bringing up the grain belt. It's a good promotion for the town. Thank you very much.
3: Yeah, sure it is. Hey, thank you, Ron. Appreciate it. You bet. 570 WN. Oh, I cut him off there. Well, that's where the Shell's Brewery is, right? All right, they used to make the grain belt in a St. Paul, and then they didn't. In fact, last time I was at the Mall of America, you couldn't get grain belt anywhere, which is a statewide tragedy for the Mall of America. What are you guys thinking? They used to brew the stuff just miles away. Now they brew it in New Ulm, Minnesota at the Shell's Brewery. I got a buddy that drinks one of their products they make over there at the Shell's Brewery. And he goes up there with his pickup and gets a pallet at a time. I don't probably need quite that much. 570 WNEX, it is the trader on your big friend. We'll do it again tomorrow right here.
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11: And politics collide. I'm Lisa Brady, Fox News. A star U.S. striker will be eligible to play tonight against Belgium, which says it would contest Flo Balogun's eligibility if he's listed to play after his

0: red card in last week's game against Bosnia-Herzegovina was reversed. Belgium tried to appeal that reversal.
1: They have ruled Belgium's appeal against the reinstatement of Flo Balogun for tonight's critical game as inadmissible. They say that Belgium was not a party to this process and therefore has no standing for that appeal.
0: Fox's Jonathan Hunt. President Trump says he called the FIFA president to ask for a review, but that the reversal was FIFA's decision. The FIFA president also rejecting any suggestion of favoritism for a World Cup host nation, insisting FIFA's judicial bodies make those decisions independently. In Utah, it's day one of a preliminary hearing expected to last all week on probable cause for prosecutors to try Charlie Kirk's accused killer, Tyler Robinson. An officer who was at Utah Valley University that day testifying he's not sure from which direction the shot was fired. Kirk's parents and widow Erica have been in the courtroom. A record day on Wall Street after a historic start.
2: From the Oval Office, President Trump rang the opening bell for the New York Stock Exchange and NASDAQ to celebrate the start of so-called Trump accounts.
3: Those accounts will now begin to grow right along with our booming economy.
2: The accounts allow parents, employers, and donors to contribute tax-free into a market-tied savings account for American newborns converted to a traditional IRA once a child turns 18.
3: $800 million in new capital will be invested in the stock market for America's children this week.
2: Trump accounts opened on July 4th, making today the first trading day for the investment platform.
0: Fox's Jared Halpern at the White House, the Dow topping 53,000 for the first time. 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
0: A bill aimed at accountability and safety in artificial intelligence is now law in Illinois.
7: Governor J.B. Pritzker signing a first-in-the-nation bipartisan bill that would require developers of the largest advanced AI systems to publicly disclose safety practices, report safety incidents, and maintain robust compliance processes that the governor says reflects Illinois' commitment to fostering tech innovation responsibly.
8: This is not about punishing businesses or stifling the potential of this technology. It's simply about addressing some of the dangers that AI can pose.
7: The law also creates confidential reporting channels and whistleblower protections, as well as required regular independent third-party safety audits of covered AI systems. In Chicago, Jeff Manasso, Fox News.
0: State police in Tennessee will investigate the death of a man shot by military police.
9: Tennessee's Bureau of Investigation is now looking into the shooting of a man in Memphis by military police officers assigned to a crime-fighting patrol. Two officers are with the National Guard and were involved in a pursuit with the man they shot. They say the man pointed his weapon at them, prompting them to fire. The man, now identified as 20-year-old Tyron Johnson, died at the scene after National Guard medics attempted to save his life. Those MPs are part of a federal task force fighting crime in Memphis.
0: Fox's Evan Brown. Microsoft is cutting thousands of jobs in its Xbox division and sales and consulting units, adding to cuts made last year.
10: The cuts were expected. Tech Times is reporting the Xbox unit will end this year with an estimated 3% profit. Microsoft requires a roughly 30% profit at its major divisions. However, Microsoft is also spending billions on artificial intelligence and cloud infrastructure.
0: Fox's Jenny Cosola. Microsoft shares sliding more than 1% today, but again, a record close for the Dow at 53,055. I'm Lisa Brady, Fox News.

0: 570 WNAX. It is the Drive Time Show. Vaughn, Chloe, and you on the Drive Time. What are we going to talk about on the Drive Time Show today? Well, the Supreme Court is still in the news. Yeah, that's right. They're still in the news a couple of different times. We'll talk about that just a little bit. Did you do anything special for the Independence Day 250th celebration? Well, some people disappointed. Some people overexcited. Some people said it was a world record. Some people say it was a bust. Yeah, isn't that funny? You know what's amazing is how people can experience essentially the same thing and have such different attitudes about it. You ever been in that situation? Experienced the same thing as somebody else, and they and you have extremely different attitudes or perceptions about it? And you think to yourself, what a bonehead, they were so wrong. But what if it was you? You know, I mean, I'm just saying, I've been in that situation, and I've had to think to myself, wait a minute, what filter am I using when I take information in? For instance, there's a filter that a lot of people were using in a situation where there's a nice young lady who was on a train, right? And she was surrounded by masked white guys. Yeah, that's right. She was on a train surrounded by masked white guys, described as white nationalists. And it was pure evil. Other than that, nobody. Well, I'll tell you, coming up on the Drive Time Show, we'll get to it after Colin has the news.
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2: The two candidates challenging Senator Mike Rounds for the U.S. Senate seat held a forum/debate last week. Turn South Dakota Purple organized the forum. The two candidates are the Democrat Julian Boudouin and Independent Brian Bengs. Both candidates went after Senator Mike Rounds, but Bengs also took the opportunity to challenge Boudouin on why he's remaining in the race. Bengs talks about the amount of fundraising done by the two candidates.
3: The ability to raise funds demonstrates a candidate's viability, though, in this system. According to Julian's last public FEC filing, he's raised a total of $153,000 in cash contributions. I'll be reporting later this month that I've raised over $780,000 since starting, with an average contribution of $29. Julian, according to the last public filing, has $3,000 in his campaign account and $14,000 in debt. I believe Julian and I are on the same side of the main issue again, which is defeating Mike Rounds. Unfortunately, at this point, neither of us have enough money to be truly competitive.
2: Boudouin defended himself by proclaiming that his candidacy has been a grassroots campaign.
4: This campaign started off in April of last year. We were committed to running a grassroots campaign. We knew that fundraising in this economy with affordability issues would be difficult for people. I will say, and I'll point to this, is that 85% of all of the campaign finances that have come through Mr. Bangs's account are from out of state. And then over 90% of our donors are from in-state. That shows credibility and viability right here in South Dakota. Our donors are folks who care about the issues, as I mentioned earlier, that we travel the state and talk to people about.
2: Bengs also discussed his internal polling showing that he's more competitive against Senator Rounds than Boudouin is. For his part, Boudouin acknowledged that he's not sharing polling data but has spoken to South Dakotans in person. Boudouin is committed to let democracy play itself out, despite pressure being put on him to withdraw. But Bengs says that if both candidates remain in the race in November, Senator Rounds will win. General election is on Tuesday, November 3rd. The fireworks at Mount Rushmore went off without a hitch Friday night, although for a short while, the weather did put a damper on the celebration. Those who attended Friday night's Independence Day celebration at Mount Rushmore called it a once-in-a-lifetime opportunity, with people traveling from all across the country. South Dakota Governor Larry Roden told reporters leading up to the event that the dream of hosting an America 250 celebration felt like a long shot. A year of planning and logistics made it a reality. Roden says he was excited for South Dakota to be in the national spotlight and also to honor the United States' past right here at home.
5: I've said it many times without apology that South Dakota is the freest state.

0: in a nation founded on the principles of freedom. And I'm serious about that. So how appropriate is it for us to have our 250th celebration featuring South Dakota, Mount Rushmore?
1: President Donald Trump flew over the memorial in Air Force One and later made his grand entrance to the crowd. The night featured an emphasis on American exceptionalism and the legacy of the faces that provided the backdrop for the evening.
2: These are the men who declared the freedom, won our freedom, saved our freedom, and secured our freedom.
1: The fireworks capped off the night, a South Dakota moment in time, 250 years in the making. 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
3: Looking at legislation to help out our U.S. producers. I'm Keith Weinberg with your Farm News Update. As members of Congress got ready to wrap up things in Washington before making their way back home for the long holiday weekend, U.S. Congressman Adrian Smith of Nebraska put forth some legislation to help out our U.S. ag producers.
4: Thank you, Mr. Speaker. I rise today to celebrate the House passage of the Emergency Conservation Program Improvement Act and to thank Congresswoman Letlow and Senator Fisher for their leadership in sending this important legislation to the president's desk. Wildfires have wreaked havoc across Nebraska's 3rd District, with more than 860,000 acres burned this year alone. Now more than ever, Nebraskans deserve relief, not additional burdens. I was proud to co-sponsor this common sense piece of legislation, which will ensure that the Emergency Conservation Program eligibility can be triggered faster in response to a natural disaster, like the wildfires in my district, and provide much needed flexibility for producers as they begin to rebuild.
3: Congressman pointed out these are some great steps forward to help out our U.S. ag producers.
4: Today, with this final passage of this bill, we took a meaningful step toward providing producers with the timely support they need to rebuild, restore, and recover.
3: In the meantime, we are pushing members of Congress, especially the Senate, to get a few things done. U.S. Representative Ashley Hinson of Iowa.
5: Yes, it is, and we certainly have two great advocates from Iowa in Chuck and Joni, our senators currently, to make sure they're making sure Iowans' voices are heard and how important E15 is. You know, as I travel, farmers don't want checks, they want markets, and E15 is a great domestic market for our producers. And I was just talking to someone earlier today, and they were noting the price differential, right, between E15 at the pump and regular fuel. It's more than 10 cents cheaper a gallon in some places in Iowa, and so that's not only good for our farmers, but it's good for consumers. It saves money at the pump and provides that choice.
3: With your Farm News Updates, I'm Keith Weinberg.
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3: Stocks are trying to hold on to gains in afternoon trading, with the Dow wavering after notching an intraday high and briefly topping the 53,000 level. Tech is rebounding and reviving AI trade momentum. Memory chips are surging as semis regain their footing, while chip stocks are also rising. Shares of Advanced Micro Devices are popping 7% following an upgrade from Goldman Sachs. Goldman expects strong quarterly earnings from AMD and robust guidance. And shares of SpaceX are falling 3%. Elon Musk's artificial intelligence and rocket company will be joining the tech-heavy index, the NASDAQ 100, ahead of the opening bell on Tuesday. The move comes just weeks after its blockbuster IPO. And Tesla stock is up 5%. The company said it started operating its AI robo-taxi business in Miami. Florida is the third state for Tesla's robo-service. That's your Fox Business Report. I'm Hillary Barsky, invested in you.
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0: 570 WNEX. It is the Drive Time Show. My name is Vaughn. I am the host of the Drive Time Show. That is Chloe over there. She is the co-host of the Drive Time Show most every time we ever do a Drive Time Show. Although she did bail on me the other day. Yeah, but it was excusable. I mean, she said it was excusable anyhow that she bailed on me the other day. I've been getting the complaints ever since. It turns out that... people like me better when you're around. That's what it seems like. So I guess, I mean... Well, I mean, it sounds like a romantic comedy. I'm just saying, you make me better.
1: It sounded like it.
0: I mean, that wasn't easy to say. I'm just saying right
1: now. I know. It sounded painful.
0: Well, I mean, when I didn't want it to come across as a, I guess every now and then somebody calls and like, you guys argue like a couple of old people. You know what I'm saying?
1: Yeah.
0: And then we don't. We argue like Vaughn and Chloe would argue. You know, and then we were at that one public event, and it was like, they walk up to me and like, so, hey there, Mr. Yankton, who's this here? Right? And they're just like, and so I said, well, this is Chloe. She's my co-host, and I'm her boss, and I tell her what to do, and she's supposed to listen.
1: Okay.
0: That's kind of how I maybe. And I'm not really her boss. Only when the Drive Time show is going on.
1: Well, I mean...
0: And I,

0: I don't really ever tell her what to do.
1: What was this about?
0: Anyhow, that's Chloe right over there. My name is Vaughn, and it's a drive time show. We're glad you're here. I meant listeners. We're glad the listeners are here.
1: You've got this. I believe in. I don't know what you're doing, but you can.
0: I mean, I'm glad you're here too. But.
1: Right.
0: I had to do the show all by myself on Thursday.
1: Nobody helped you?
0: Well, I mean, everyone was busy, and I didn't really ask for help because, sometimes it's good to do stuff on your own. You know what I'm saying?
1: Yeah.
0: Like when I had to go pick up my broke-down van with a blown-out tire. I had to go up there and put the spare on it. And,
1: I don't know if that's really like a thing you should do by yourself, though.
0: What? No, and I put the spare on the van, and then I went up there with my pickup and my trailer because I can't drive two vehicles home at the same time.
1: Right.
0: But then my van won't fit on my trailer because I got them super fancy, some would even say SEX-y, big old flares on the side of my van. You know, because it's set up for big fat tires. Because no van looks cool unless it's got the big fat tires on it. And mine does. Because it looks cool.
1: Okay.
0: Yeah, anyhow, it don't fit on my trailer.
1: So you brought your trailer up for no reason?
0: I knew it didn't fit on my trailer because I tried to put it on my trailer before because I was going to take it on vacation with me once. And yet, honestly, kind of the reason I bought the van.
1: To take it on vacation?
0: Yeah, because I go on vacations in Cousin Eddie to motorhome. And then I bring Big Sexy to van on the trailer. The trailer doesn't have a name. Now I think about it, it's just the trailer.
1: And does it need a name?
0: I should probably name it.
1: Well, why?
0: I mean, we could call it Mule.
1: Mule?
0: Yeah, because it carries things around like a mule does.
1: You might not want to...
0: What?
1: Tell that to cops.
0: Hey, so what you got back there? What you got going on? It's just... You know, I'm just muling stuff around. That's all, officer.
1: This is just... What's in the back? That's my mule.
0: That's my trailer, the mule.
1: You got a mule?
0: Yeah,
1: I do, yeah. Also carry things from... You know, A to B.
0: Yeah. Anyhow, so I had to unhook my trailer from my pickup, hook it onto my van, and then put my pickup on the trailer and come home. See what I'm saying?
1: Yeah.
0: And I forgot to bring my chain binder, too, so that made a bit of a challenge. Two chains, no chain binder. I did bring the pipe to tighten the chain binder, but I forgot the chain binder.
1: I just feel like if you had a second person...
0: You're
1: trying to use this as an example of things you could should do on your own, but I feel like picking up a car with a flat tire or changing that tire is probably like a two-person job.
0: Yeah, I mean, it's perfectly reasonable to do it. I'm a one-man show sometimes.
1: You just described all of the ways it was unreasonable.
0: I know it was a pain in the keister, but still, I mean, people are busy. I got to go to the doctor on Wednesday.
1: When did you do this?
0: What? Last week I did it.
1: What day?
0: The tire thing?
1: Yeah, when did you go? When
0: I did
1: you
0: that
1: go
0: on Monday
1: it?
0: After work.
1: When did you go? You did it on Monday after work?
0: Yeah. So I was sitting up there, and I saw a few pictures already. People are taking pictures of my big old SEX-y van sitting there in the approach of a cornfield just north of Highway 44 on 81.
1: Mm-hmm.
0: Right? Because I blew out a tire on the blasted thing.
1: Mm-hmm.
0: I went and got it on Monday after work.
1: Why didn't you just ask me?
0: Well, I mean, you were busy. And so...
1: Did you know that for sure? You didn't even ask.
0: No, I didn't know it for sure, but here's the situation. It would have required one of us to drive the van.
1: Do you not have a driver's license?
0: Yeah, I have a driver's license.
1: It would have been my car and your van.
0: No, we had
1: to... And you're saying hypothetically...
0: No, because we had to bring tools along, so it would have been my pickup and my van.
1: What kind of tools are you bringing?
0: Well, I had to bring a jack along and my impact wrench and all that. I threw all the stuff in the back of my pickup.
1: Vaughn, as long as you're not bringing along a table saw, I have a car with a back seat and a trunk.
0: It fit in your car very well. We'd added the jack. The big old jack wouldn't fit in your car very well.
1: How big is it?
0: Well, big enough.
1: How big is it?
0: Well, I mean...
1: What's the dimensions?
0: It's probably 2 feet long, and then it's got a handle that's about 4 feet long.
1: Oh, no, you're right. That wouldn't fit in my 1-foot-wide car.
0: Yeah. And so I would add.
1: What do you think I drive a smart car?
0: Greasy too, and you'd be like, "What are you going to put that dirty?"

0: guy's over here acting like I drive a Prius every day.
1: She doesn't
0: That's
1: drive.
0: That's so unfair.
1: Her car isn't using the... I don't... I mean...
0: What are you saying?
1: Have you ever been in a Prius? They're pretty roomy.
0: I try not to drive Priuses.
1: They're nice cars.
0: No, I make it a point not to get in a Prius. Is,
1: she does not have a Prius, but it could be similar in... I mean, they could...
0: It is not. My car is not a Prius. It is a small SUV.
1: That's what I'm saying. It's
0: a Prius is... it's a Prius.
1: It's not real large. That's what I'm trying to say.
0: It's not a clown car.
1: No, I didn't say it's a clown car. It's just... anyhow, my name is Vaughn. I'm the host of the Drive Time Show, and that's a Chloe right over there, and she's very helpful.
0: Like you said that facetiously.
1: Even when you don't ask her. I mean, I just figured I could do it myself.
0: I'm just saying that's not that. And hold on, no, because that task in particular is not a good task to use as an example of things you should do on your own.
1: That one
0: here's
1: was
0: something
1: okay.
0: You should do on your own: go to the restroom. That is a one man job.
1: Yeah, I agree
0: you
1: with that.
0: You don't need to be bringing anybody
1: I've
0: else in that situation.
1: Never understood why the ladies have to bring half their crowd.
0: Well, because they're also using the restroom.
1: Yeah, I
0: bunch of guys
1: I
0: go in there and they're just like standing around talking to each other.
1: I mean. Anyhow,
0: ladies get business done. Okay?
1: My name is Vaughn. I'm the host of the. No, I've got a. I gotta go to the doctor.
0: I feel like there's other examples of things you should do on your own.
1: So on Wednesday, I have to go to the doctor, and they gotta put me under.
0: Wednesdays are bad. They're gonna put you down.
1: Yeah.
0: Finally,
1: no, put me under. And they're gonna put me down. I mean,
0: they're bringing in the vet tech.
1: I don't think.
0: you just look out, okay?
1: I wonder if I could get the vet tech. I mean, all I gotta do is weigh me, right? And give me the right.
0: Vaughn, if they're gonna put you down, they don't need to weigh you.
1: What?
0: No, they just put enough of whatever
1: put
0: in
1: me
0: you and
1: under.
0: You're done.
1: They're gonna put me under, and and then they're gonna do some stuff, and I have to have somebody.
0: Well, you're going to the dentist, right?
1: Yeah.
0: Okay, so just be weirded out if they ask you to get into, like, medical dress.
1: What are they? No, I will. I mean, I don't know.
0: You don't need to. You do not need to be changed to go under at the dentist.
1: Well, I'm not allowed to eat anything for, like, so many hours before the surgery.
0: Well, they just don't want you breathing on it.
1: And then that could be no Doritos for 48 hours, especially no cool ranch Doritos.
0: Yeah, none of those Lay's sour cream and onion.
1: Show up with dragon breath. We ain't working on you. That's probably it. You know what? I think Dennis should probably give that warning.
0: Yeah.
1: You know, that's one article I've never seen. You see all the articles by the so-called experts, you know what I mean? Air conditioning HVAC tech says the perfect temperature to set your air conditioner at.
0: Right.
1: Like an HVAC tech really knows how efficient your house is.
0: The curse of being the HVAC tech is that you never experience AC. You're always fixing it. You never really know what AC is supposed to feel like.
1: I don't know if it's that way for the HVAC guy. You know, mechanics are like that way. You know what I mean? Mechanics are like, well, I haven't been had a chance to fix my car because I'm fixing everyone else's blasted car.
0: That's the curse, yeah.
1: I don't know about the HVAC guy. He's like, I've been married for 37 years now, and by year 40, I'm going to put AC in the house.
0: You don't want to know what plumbers are like.
1: No, I mean, that's probably true. He's like, well, I don't know. I've been going outside for the last 30 years.
0: It's easier than dealing with the pipes.
1: And
0: it's like what they say about like computer engineers, and they don't have any new technology. Nothing with Bluetooth, no smart technology, nothing like that. They use like old fax machines, and even that's kind of stretching it.
1: Yeah,
0: you know,
1: no,
0: they don't have any of the new stuff because of they know what it's like to work with that stuff. They know what it's capable of.
1: No, plumbers, I get it.
0: If I went to a plumber's house and he's like, yeah, I've got basically a port-a-john that gets cleaned every week. You know, I'd be like, I'm not surprised. Do you have water? Do you have running water? No, I have a well.
1: Yeah.
0: I wouldn't be surprised.
1: Yeah, I mean,
0: fix it all the time, could you imagine coming back home to that?
1: Yeah, I mean, no one wants to come home to that. Yeah, I got you. I mean, it makes sense to me. I didn't know that about the computer guys, though.
0: No, they don't trust
1: me. That makes sense. That totally checks.
0: Well, I mean, yeah.
1: That totally checks.
0: You're watching.
1: Sure. Yeah, I didn't realize. Well, because let's face it, in any industry or any genre of the lives that we live, right? There are those throwback guys.
0: Yeah.
1: There's those in throwback in the automobiles can be, and there's different eras of throwbacks. You know what I mean? Right. I mean, you got some throwback guys.

0: to the Model Ts.
1: Mm-hmm.
0: You got some throwback guys to the 40s. And then you got some throwback guys to the 50s, 60s, 70s, right? And then you got some throwback guys to the 80s, 90s.
1: Mm-hmm.
0: And so I suppose it just depends on what age you are.
1: Yeah.
0: As to where your throwbacks are. In the world of technology, the computers and stuff, I would imagine some of those guys go back to the 80s. And probably more commonly the 90s.
1: Well, I would say that too, because, and anybody can know this, you know, that the phones, everything that's like smart technology, it's always listening to you.
0: Yeah.
1: Like, case in point, I got an ad over the weekend. You're never going to guess what it was for.
0: Uh-huh.
1: Tearaway pants. They were listening.
0: Yeah.
1: It's just like, no, Siri mm-hmm. does listen to the Drive Time
0: for
1: show.
0: Sure. I mean, I gotcha.
1: She's listening.
0: Uh-huh. Mm-hmm. Now we're going to have to explain the tearaway pants things to people.
1: No.
0: You don't think so?
1: No, I think they are.
0: Yeah, all right, there we go. If you don't know the story, you've missed out. So, 570 WNEX, it is the Drive Time show. Vaughn, Chloe, and you. It's a tragedy. Absolute tragedy.
1: Oh.
0: Yeah. I mean, although, you know, when I was what we call in the professional world of radio, teasing the show.
1: Oh, yeah, yeah, yeah.
0: Yeah, because 3 minutes after, I played the big band music, just like we're going out there on the court doing some layups and our warm-ups, you know, at a basketball game.
1: Yeah.
0: That's what that music is right there. It's like, ladies and gentlemen, the Stickney Raiders, and the music starts. That's what that is. Yeah, anyhow, I was mentioning that. Hey, have you ever been somewhere with a friend or even a non-friend and seen the exact same thing and have absolutely different perceptions of what you saw?
1: Yeah.
0: And you know, and for most of us, we just look at the friend or the non-friend and say, "What a bonehead! How come they didn't see?" I mean, because they just Chloe and I would always see things in the most positive light ever because we're super optimistic.
1: Well, yeah.
0: Yeah, but not everybody is. So some people see things and they're like, "Oh, that was absolutely terrible! I can't believe it."
1: Do they sound like that?
0: Yeah, they do, because they're a growly and crabby people. I mean, it's like if you saw the fireworks over the weekend, no matter where you might have been, you'd be like,
2: "Oh, that was wonderful. I love the fireworks."
0: And someone else would have been like, "Oh, my God, I could have had sparklers and made as good a show."
1: I actually experienced that this weekend.
0: Did
1: you? Yeah.
0: I mean, that's just the way it is. We all have a different prism that we see things through. And it's important to look at ourselves and say, how come I saw it differently? Not why did the other person see it differently, or the other person was wrong for seeing it differently. It's why do I see it differently?
1: Right.
0: And Daniel from the Atlantic Black Star News might have to look at this and maybe different.
1: The Atlantic Black Star?
0: Yeah, the Atlantic Black Star News.
1: I've heard about the Atlantic. I don't know anything.
0: Wait, hold on. I'm sorry. Wait a minute. I apologize. It is not an ocean. It's a city.
1: Atlantis. Yes.
0: The Atlanta Black Star News. So I'm gonna guess this is out of Atlanta.
1: You'd be wrong in that. It's out of Charlottesville.
0: There's now a viral photograph that shows one black lady sitting on a DC metro train surrounded by white supremacists.
1: Whoa! Actually, I've seen this photo. Yeah. It is very viral.
0: Yeah, from the Patriot Front, right? And so it's all over the blasted place, and it'll show up more now that we're talking about it.
1: Of course.
0: You know what I mean? However, there's this lady sitting on a train surrounded by white nationalists, and it's being called a defining image of America by the Atlanta Black Star.
1: Yeah.
0: Okay? But what is it defining is the question.
1: Ooh, America.
0: You know what I mean? So it's all these guys, they're hanging on to the bar. And it's just this lady surrounded by all these guys with what they say is a white supremacist flag on their tan-colored hats.
1: I don't even know if I would be able to recognize white supremacist.
0: It's got 13 stars on it.
1: 13, okay.
0: Yeah, that indicates the original 13 colonies, which we all know is tremendous.

0: honestly white supremacist, okay?
1: Well, yeah.
0: Now, it's a defining moment in American history. That's what they're trying to say. A defining image of America. And they're telling us how terrible it is and how scared this lady is. But here's the thing. It is a lady that is black, that is surrounded by, I don't know, it looks like in the picture, I could probably count 40 white supremacists.
1: Right.
0: Right? Nobody did anything. She's just sitting there. And they're all just sitting there. Maybe the defining moment is a black lady that's surrounded by 40 white supremacists and there is no confrontation anywhere.
1: You mean she doesn't get stabbed and left to die?
0: No.
1: Oh, that's weird because... Well, because I thought... Huh.
0: 570 WNEX, it is the...
2: Hey Jude, don't make it bad.
0: I mean, a picture says a thousand words. But here's the thing. You put the words into the picture.
2: Remember,
0: and we all put different words into pictures, but the outcome of that situation is that there is a minority lady sitting on a train with 40 dudes that are considered to be white supremacists, at least by some people.
1: I mean...
0: And nobody said a word to her.
1: Nobody killed her? Nobody maimed her. Nobody touched her.
0: Yeah, I mean, nobody.
1: Nobody stabbed her in a bus full of other people that watched it happen, and then said, "I got her. I got that white bee."
0: Right.
1: Oh, sorry. Wait, no, that was a different case.
0: That was
1: right. That was somewhere
0: and
1: else.
0: That was in. That wasn't in Atlanta, was it?
1: Oh no, that was in Charlottesville.
0: By the way, it's an excellent picture. So I don't know who took the picture. I don't ever see any credit for the picture. You know what I'm saying? There's no credit in this picture. And it's not taken by the lady. It's definitely not a selfie.
1: No.
0: So there is somebody who took the picture. And considering the only non-white supremacist, according to the folks who wrote the article, on the train... is the lady, it must have been taken by a... Now, the lady's unidentified as well.
1: Yeah, well, I mean, to be fair, they didn't exactly catch her at her, you know. She's on the metro. And in D.C., it's hot.
0: Yeah, for sure.
1: I wouldn't want to be identified either. I probably look even worse than her. Just like sweaty, sticky grossness. Yeah. It's muggy in D.C.
0: Let's just say she's not starting her day out, it doesn't look like.
1: No.
0: However, all the white supremacists, according to the folks who wrote the article, and I don't know that they really are, okay? They are.
1: That's the thing. I mean, when you say white supremacist, what you're saying is that they believe that white people, Caucasians, are a superior race. I have never heard of this group before.
0: Yeah, I hadn't.
1: Where did
0: either.
1: They come from? And I mean, let's not forget that just recently we did find out that the Southern Poverty Law Center was funding a bunch of white supremacist groups.
0: Right.
1: Allegedly.
0: Yeah, and one of these white supremacist groups had less than 20 members.
1: And so when they say that white supremacy...
0: 5% of the entire group was being funded, allegedly, by the Southern Poverty Law Center.
1: Like, this is a defining moment of America. White supremacy?
0: Yeah.
1: That's our big boogeyman?
0: They were members of the Patriot Front. That's what they called them. Some carried upside-down American flags. Others had Confederate flags. All of them had blue shirts, khaki pants, and hats that had 13 stars on them. They wore face masks to cover their identities. And hundreds of them on a train with one minority black lady. And there was no issue.
3: It's that time of year again. You know what I'm talking about. When you're just driving along and all of a sudden...
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6: 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An island-wide blackout in Cuba affecting millions of people.
7: Today's blackout comes in the middle of intense summer heat. Cuba's power grid is aging and its fuel supplies have been dwindling since January. That's when President Trump threatened tariffs on any country providing oil to the island nation.
6: Fox's Jonathan Siri there. The U.S. World Cup team catching a break. Forward Flo Balogun will not be suspended for tonight's game. This despite his previous red card. FIFA faced pressure from President Trump.
8: It's one thing to penalize somebody for the game, but how do you penalize them for a game that hasn't been played yet? It's very unfair. You can't do that. So, yes, I asked for a review by FIFA.
6: Balogun was issued a red card during a controversial call in a previous game. 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

0: dead following a weekend utility vehicle crash in central South Dakota. According to the South Dakota Department of Public Safety, the fatal rollover happened Saturday near the Spring Creek Recreation Area, about 15 miles northwest of Pierre in Hughes County. Investigators say a 37-year-old man from Iowa was driving a utility vehicle south on Spring Creek Drive when he attempted to turn the vehicle around. During the maneuver, the UTV rolled. The 9-year-old girl from Waterloo, Iowa, died as a result of injuries suffered in the crash. A 16-year-old boy who was also riding the vehicle was injured and taken for treatment. The driver was not hurt. Authorities have not released the names of those involved. The South Dakota Highway Patrol continues to investigate the crash, and all information released so far is considered preliminary. Residents and businesses in Huron are continuing cleanup efforts after powerful storms tore through the city last week, leaving a path of damage that touched nearly every part of town. Among the hardest hit sites was a longtime industrial building and seed storage facility that was flattened by the violent winds. The building housed manufacturing operations and sunflower seed storage and had long been considered a solid, well-built landmark in the community. City leaders say communication has been critical as recovery efforts continue. Mayor Mark Robish says Huron learned valuable lessons from the 2022 derecho that struck the area and says those experiences have helped officials keep residents informed during the latest disaster.
1: We've been through this 4 years ago. We had a derecho come through and that was mainly just trees, whatever. This is a little bit bigger magnitude. We have two business owners and a financial, and then we have a very tech-savvy guy, and so we get that e-blast out there, and so the public is very well informed.
0: Meanwhile, Northwestern Energy says about 50 customers in the Huron area remain without electricity. Community Relations Manager Tom Glanzer says widespread storm damage has slowed restoration efforts as crews must first clear debris and make repairs before power can safely.
2: As Grandpa Bob always says, if it's in the shed, it ain't making you any money. Turn that excess machinery into cash at the Lee Valley Summer Farm Machinery Consignment Auction in Tecumseh, Nebraska, Thursday, August 20th. 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

0: 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It is the Drive Time Show. That song ruined online dating.
1: What?
0: Well, I mean, just saying, in the early days of online dating, I mean, I've read about this. I don't know anything about it. But me and not the early days. The ladies will often write the lyric of this song in their profile.
1: And?
0: They'd be like, if you like pina coladas and getting caught in the rain.
1: I
0: thought it wasn't half
1: bad. Yes, I don't want to get caught in the rain. I would, however, think it would be fun to get caught in a tornado. That's how you find out how a person really is.
0: Really? Yeah, it's like, let's see once how this guy deals under extreme stress.
1: Yeah.
0: I gotcha. I mean, that seems reasonable, right?
1: Barometric pressure, you could say.
0: Yeah. Of course, and there is that extra bonding issue when you, you deal with a natural disaster on your first date.
1: Yeah.
0: You know, it's like that day.
1: We're either going to get married or be best friends.
0: Yeah, it's like that movie Speed with Keanu Reeves and Sandra Bullock.
1: They almost got married off of that
0: thing. Yeah, well, they were in that traumatic experience where the bus couldn't go below 50 miles an hour the entire time they're filming. I mean, can you imagine how stressful that is? I knew a
1: smile in it. Those are a very long few weeks.
0: Yeah, those intense moments do bring you pretty close together. It was my own lovely lady. Yeah, I mean, maybe I should try that the next time I go on a first date. Manufacture some disaster.
1: Where would be the best place to get stuck if you had to go 50 no matter what? Like, there's got to be a road out there where there's, like, no towns, no slowdowns. Like, I think out in the desert.
0: Uh-huh.
1: My gosh. What is a desert? What is a desert called?
0: I'm just going to tell you right now, even though there's some towns out there, if I got to drive 55...

0: or above for hours and hours and hours without ever slowing down or stopping. Picking Highway 20 going west. Okay? I'm starting at Valentine. Right?
1: Yeah.
0: And I'm going,
1: you could almost get to the seat.
0: I mean, and here's the thing. I'm just going to tell you. If you're not into yoga, if you're on Highway 20 long enough, you'd be like, I'm just going to slow this thing down.
1: I don't think I've ever gotten that far on specifically Highway 20, but I took a vacation when I was a little kid with my friend's family.
0: Mm-hmm.
1: I was there right along.
0: Yeah.
1: And we went up north through South Dakota and then all the way out, you know, in Wyoming. And we went through Yellowstone. Beautiful.
0: Yeah, yeah.
1: So much greenery that by the time we made it to Seattle and I saw like a concrete bridge.
0: Yeah.
1: I almost cried from relief.
0: We're like,
1: because I was like, oh, it's a city.
0: I got you.
1: It's a city and there's a bunch of people here. And they're going to have like multiple gas stations on one block.
0: Feel safer now.
1: Yeah. It's like, whew.
0: I mean, isn't it funny? Some people certainly do feel safer around society. And then there's a good contingency of people that feel safer not around society.
1: Yeah. I don't know. It was just

0: Went down Highway 20. I was going east, okay? So I had been in Ogden, Utah. Mm-hmm. And I'm coming back, and then I don't even remember where the heck I was. So there I went through Lusk, Wyoming, and up and over, and now I'm on Highway 20, and I'm working my way back. And I am, like, so absolutely bored driving my truck. I don't know if I had radio reception, and I was tired of singing to myself, and I had heard every story I had told myself by this point. And so it's like, and I remember just totally, and this is just the absolute truth, and I was remember thinking, I hope I find a hitchhiker, and I'm going to stop and pick him up.
1: I would deal with the serial killer.
0: Because I just absolutely need something to break the monotony here, right?
1: If you found a hitchhiker out in the middle of nowhere, though.
0: Well, there I am, heading east. And I'm telling you, I could see this guy from 5 miles away. There he was, standing on the side of the road. He was in Merriman, Nebraska.
1: Did you speed up
0: I'm
1: for
0: like,
1: those 5 miles?
0: Oh, that is, I mean, and here's the thing, all right? And honestly, it's a very good lesson for all of us. We have to be careful for what we wish for. Because sometimes the good Lord gives it to us. You know what I'm saying?
1: What happened?
0: I know. I stopped to pick the guy up. I pulled on the side of the road, and it turns out Merriman, Nebraska, is a relatively straight south of Sturgis, South Dakota.
1: Okay.
0: Okay. And I stopped, pulled alongside the road, and I opened the passenger door for him. I reach over in the passenger door, and there's the guy just standing there, and he says, Plankinton, South Dakota. The truck was registered out of Plankinton. So it said Kaiser Trucking. That was my boss at the time, right?
1: Right.
0: Kaiser Trucking, Plankinton, South Dakota. I said, yeah. He goes, that's the county seat of Aurora County. I said, you're right about that.
1: You got any other fun facts, buddy? Hop on in. Well,
0: he did have a bunch more fun facts, and he did hop in. Now, he threw his bag in the back, in the sleeper, and sat there, and he was very congenial. You know what I mean? He's like, where do you want me to put my bag? I said, you just throw it right there. So he sits down on the seat. The first thing after the bag came in, and I don't know if it was the bag or him, or both, that didn't smell real great.
1: Well, that'll keep you awake.
0: Yeah, I mean, that helped.
1: Yeah.
0: Right? Ooh. And so, having a little conversation. Ooh. And I
1: got to
0: tell you.
1: Heard about this new invention, deodorant?
0: I had so much fun talking to that guy. I never did see him again, and I kind of wish I would have.
1: Well, that's part of being a vagabond, you know?
0: I think so, too. He was on his way to Britt, Iowa for the National Hobo Convention.
1: How do they all find out about that?
0: Britt, Iowa has a hobo convention. They know.
1: How do they know?
0: I don't know.
1: Who told them?
0: But the dude had a cell phone. I knew him at that. I mean, this was back in the days before you had smartphones, too. He just had the flip phone.
1: He's texting his other hobo friend.
0: The dude had been married and had a family. And one day he decided this was the lifestyle he wanted to live.
1: That's crazy.
0: And he's got a route that he kind of travels, and he had been in Seattle, and he'd been working his way back. And he said, would you believe it? There I am, standing on the corner in Sturgis, South Dakota, and this couple pulls up beside me, and they said, hey, you need a ride? And I get in the car, and it's the exact same couple that gave me a ride last year to Merriman, Nebraska.
1: They knew he would be there.
0: I guess. And you talk about fate. I never did see the guy again. And he told me, he goes, yeah, I got one vice. I'm like, really?
1: What's your one vice, sir, who left your family for this lifestyle? I want to know.
0: I drink a 12-pack of beer every night. And I'm like, how do you afford a 12-pack of beer?
1: You get the money for that.
0: And he's like, I tell you what, in the last 5 years, I've only been below $5 once and never been below a dollar. And you can almost always get a 12-pack of beer for $5. So I dropped him off in Valentine. We ate at the Mean Jeans Burgers in Valentine. I let him keep the change, and he walked up.
2: As Grandpa Bob always says, if it's in the shed, it ain't making you any money. Turn that excess machinery into cash at the Lee Valley Summer Farm Machinery Consignment Auction in Tecumseh, Nebraska, Thursday, August 20th. 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
1: A surprise in a U.S. Senate race. I'm Lisa Brady, Fox News.
2: I wanted to directly address the troubling, serious, and false allegations against me.
1: Democrat Graham Platner, who won a June primary in Maine, just posting a video denying when an ex-girlfriend told Politico that he drunkenly forced her to have sex after she told him to stop. Platner says any accusation of non-consensual behavior is categorically false.
2: Regardless of the inaccuracy of the reporting, but mindful of the political reality it will inflict, we are taking the time to reflect on the best path forward.
1: Platner, who's faced a series of controversies and allegations, is trying to unseat Republican Senator Susan Collins. Under state law, party officials can choose a new nominee if the primary winner withdraws by a July 13th deadline. Prosecutors in Utah laying out what they argue is enough evidence to send Tyler Robinson to trial for the killing of Charlie Kirk, beginning a preliminary hearing with testimony from a police officer who was at Utah Valley University that day.
3: Robinson's lead defense attorney, Catherine Nestor, cross-examined this officer. He says there was not metal detectors on campus that day and that he doesn't know for certain which direction the gunshot came from. Now, the officer says after he heard the gunfire, he went onto the gravel-lined roof of the building that prosecutors say Tyler Robinson used as the sniper point to shoot Kirk.
1: Fox's Matt Finn at the courthouse in Provo, where the hearing is expected to last all week. Both President Trump and the FIFA president rejecting any favoritism after FIFA reversed a red card decision allowing a U.S. striker to play against Belgium tonight.
4: People in Belgium, if they win the game, they can be very proud. If they would win the game with a player missing, it would have been a different feeling. You can't do that. And I'm very glad. All I did was ask for a review. I didn't say you have to do this.
1: Belgium's appeal of the reversal was deemed inadmissible today. 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
1: The U.S. Supreme Court will not intervene at this point in the legal fight over a Texas law requiring proof of age and parental consent for minors to have access to certain apps.
8: The High Court's decision, handed down in a one-sentence release without explanation, allows Texas to enforce its App Store Accountability Act passed last year. It requires those under 18 years old to be linked to a parent's account who must approve certain downloads. A group that includes Apple, Google, and a student coalition challenged and got an injunction on free speech grounds, but a federal appeals court overturned it by ruling that Texas has a compelling interest in protecting children. The Supreme Court's decision allows the Texas law to stand while arguments on First Amendment grounds continue. Grinnell Scott, Fox News.
1: Before heading to a NATO summit in Turkey, President Trump warning again that if there's no deal with Iran, he'll finish the job.
4: I'd rather make a deal, because I don't want to affect 91 million people. We can knock down their bridges in 1 hour.
1: Talks with Iran are paused for now during a funeral for the supreme leader who was killed on day one of the conflict. Demand for Team USA FIFA jerseys has been skyrocketing.
9: This is nearly impossible to find across the U.S., definitely in the host cities, because these are selling so fast. The reason that Classic Football Shirts has this available in store is they got the shipment this weekend. They put them out, and we've been seeing customers pick them up. And that's what we're really seeing across the board. Retailers like Nike, they say that sales are up 250% compared to this period during the 2022 World Cup. Fans are excited. They can't get enough.
1: Fox Business's Madison Allworth in New York City. Kickoff for the U.S. and Belgium's round of 16 matchup is 8 Eastern tonight on Fox. A record day on Wall Street with the

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2: Tonight, increasing clouds, a low of 71, 20-mile-an-hour gusts tonight and Tuesday when it will be sunny, high of 97. Recovery efforts continue in Highmore after a powerful windstorm packing estimated winds of 131 miles per hour tore through the community, damaging roughly 80% of homes and 90% of local businesses. As residents work to rebuild, local officials are helping organize fundraising efforts for businesses hit hardest by the storm. Hyde County Emergency Management Public Information Officer Carrie Stevenson says GoFundMe campaigns are now active for Little Pirates Child Care Center and Highmore Health, with plans underway to launch a community-wide recovery fund in the coming days. A volunteer center and donation site also remain open at the Highmore Fire Hall. Among the most significant losses was Little Pirates Child Care Center. Daycare officials say the facility suffered extensive damage, forcing staff to discard nearly everything inside because of shattered glass and debris contamination. The center recently completed major improvements and had rebuilt much of its inventory over the past year. Despite the setback, the daycare reopened Monday in a temporary location at the Highmore School. Officials say the arrangement will only last about 30 days before classes resume, leaving the center urgently searching for a permanent facility. Administrators say financial donations are critical to help secure a building, replace equipment, and continue paying staff. Meanwhile, Highmore Health is also appealing for assistance after severe damage to its nursing home facility. Officials say part of the roof was torn away and numerous windows were blown out, allowing rain and debris to heavily damage residents' rooms. While no residents were injured, personal belongings, furniture, clothing, televisions, and other items not covered by insurance were lost. Community leaders say recovery will take months, but support from volunteers and donations are already helping Highmore begin the long process of rebuilding. Jamie Smith made it official, filing late last week for a recount in the Sioux Falls mayoral runoff against Christine Erickson. Erickson goes in with a certified two-vote lead, 18,280 to 18,278. And says both campaigns want confidence in the final vote count.
3: Right now, we are just really focused on making sure that it is a transparent and fair process and making sure that the votes were counted accurately.
2: Smith and Erickson each choose one person for the recount board. The city appoints a third member that both sides approve, and the board must convene no later than July 13th. Until then, City Hall is waiting, and so is current Mayor Paul Tenhaken. He expected to be moving on, but says that for now, his post-mayoral plans are on hold.
4: It's an honor to serve. I mean, I'll certainly do it, but I do have plans. I'm going back in the private sector, and I'm starting a leadership development organization to help companies with their personnel issues, succession planning, stuff like that. So I have some clients I've lined up, and so I'm having to reach out to them and say, hey, I'm sorry, I got to move this.
2: Tenhaken says he'll keep working on a city budget he thought his successor would finish while Sioux Falls waits for the recount to settle who takes office next. From the WNAX newsroom, I'm Colin Strombeck.
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1: Wishing I was deep, deep in the water somewhere. 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
2: 570 WNAX. Let us take a look at that there WNAX weather. Or maybe it's this here WNAX weather. Or maybe it's just the weather. This afternoon, hot baby 96. That's what they're saying. Let me get the updated. I got 90 degrees at the moment. We might not get to 96. 71, increasing clouds tonight, 96 tomorrow. There is a high likelihood of a shirtless Mr. Yankton on Tuesday. On Wednesday, 92, 88 on Thursday, Friday, 89, 94 on Saturday, Sunday, 99, Monday, 100 degrees. There's the weather, 570 WNAX. 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

0: 570 WNEX. It is the Drive Time Show. My name is Vaughn. Some of you know me as Mr. Yankton. There's a fair number of you know me as Mr. St. Helena. Occasionally, people know me as the runner-up to Mr. Fordyce. And I just have to say, I defended my title over the weekend.
1: Oh.
0: It's over the 4th of July when you... that's when the...
1: That's when the shirtless dudes come out?
0: That's when the competition takes place. We planned on having it at the same venue that we've had it at in the past, but we, at the last minute, just had to move it.
1: Okay.
0: Let's just say after everything was over and done with, I maintained the title, and I'm still Mr. Yankton. So thank you to all my supporters out there. And to John, who let us have the competition on his property in the pasture over there overlooking the river and the bluff.
1: Okay.
0: And so I appreciate that, John. And sorry to everyone else that you weren't able to get there. I mean, it's hard to... it's a little bit of a tough destination to reach.
1: Where is it?
0: I'm not going to tell you exactly.
1: Well,
0: I mean, it's in... It's in the pasture. If you ever hop on a boat on the lake and start going south,
1: okay,
0: somewhere before you get to the colony, right? But after you leave the boat dock.
1: Okay.
0: And so it's somewhere in that, distance. There's a bluff, and that's where we held the Mr. Yankton competition this year.
1: Oh, you guys held it at a bluff?
0: No, I mean on a bluff. On a bluff overlook. I mean, it was very scenic.
1: You could say you were bluffing.
0: No, we were on a... It was super scenic.
1: Because when you go to a bluff, you're bluffing.
0: It turns out also that a... wasn't easy to get there. The photographer didn't make it.
1: He wouldn't have made it through that either, I mean, to be fair.
0: And so...
1: God forbid you hired a lady photographer.
0: Well,
1: really wouldn't have made it.
0: we hired the same photographer every year, but to this point they haven't made it there yet.
1: They just keep looking and looking. That's and searching.
0: It seems as though I'm paying them a fair amount of money for nothing.
1: Well, I mean,
0: the photographer to admit anyhow. 570 WNEX. It is the Drive Time Show, and all right, this does not bug me at all. But it's bugging a bunch of people out there.
1: That's the worst kind of bugging.
0: And I just think it's bugging people who want to be bugged. And I'm not that guy. I'm just saying I'm optimistic. I see things through the, as John Conley would say, rose-colored glasses.
1: You're not an insect doctor. So you wouldn't be bugging people. You're also not the CIA.
0: That is true. Not the... Though I wonder, sometimes the number of CIA infiltrators in the media.
1: Yeah.
0: Probably pretty high. And I wonder, there's got to be some guys out there that are doing the CIA's dirty work that don't even know it.
1: Well, yeah, those are the best operatives always.
0: Wait a minute. I was working for the CIA the entire time and I never did get paid.
1: I thought her name was Kia.
0: Now, listen. If I ever show up at a random place and an incredibly attractive lady does come up to talk to me...
1: Don't say it.
0: That is highly reasonable in the first place, okay? Okay. I'm just... it wouldn't seem like an operative to me. Because, it happens to me a lot where I go places and there'd be an exceptionally attractive lady, and then she'll come over and talk to me. Usually that is followed by the bouncer or some security guy coming and talk to me.
1: Well, the lady only talks to you to get your order, all right? That's her job.
0: That is true. There was that lady at the convenience store.

0: so cute. Did I ever tell you about the lady at the convenience store that was so blasted cute?
1: Yeah.
0: And I get my stuff, and I hand her the money, and she gives me my change, and she looks at me, and she says, "Thank you. Come again." And I'm like, yeah. I've been going back there all the time, and I haven't seen her since.
1: They've got you in a psychology textbook somewhere.
0: Anyhow, Mark Kelly is he's in trouble. Well, he's not in trouble. People are trying to manufacture. We live in a world where people manufacture trouble. You know what I'm saying?
1: Who's Mark Kelly?
0: Mark Kelly is a senator from Arizona. He's also a former astronaut. His wife is the former Congresswoman Gabby Giffords.
1: Okay.
0: Remember, Gabby Giffords was the Congresswoman who was shot by a guy.
1: I do not know about that.
0: Yes, she was. She was giving a campaign speech, and anyhow, that was not a good deal.
1: Well, no.
0: Not at all. Not at all. Anyhow,
1: yeah, it was pretty bad. She got
0: well, it was bad. She did survive it.
1: It was not good.
0: But it was barely. She survived. And it wasn't, I mean, just saying, that dude's in jail as far as I know.
1: Well, good.
0: Okay? And I can't remember the exact details of the situation. However, here it is, Mark Kelly and his sweetheart, Gabby Giffords. You ever notice that when congressmen and senators and big wheels in the media get married, they never change their names?
1: Well, no. They
0: never tell who they're married to that way?
1: No, you wouldn't know. Honestly, it probably makes it easier that, you know, if somebody tries to go after Gabby again.
0: Yeah, I mean, that's true. Do you know why? I whine and complain about Kathy Lee Gifford sometimes. And you don't know who she is.
1: I feel like I don't.
0: You know what her real name is? Anyhow, I...
1: what?
0: You remember that disgraced movie mogul dude?
1: There's so many of them. Weinstein?
0: Yeah. Anyhow, Mark Kelly and his sweetheart went to watch one of the soccer matches.
1: Yeah, the one in the FIFAs.
0: They were in Tucson. That's where it was taking place. Okay. Now, it was Mexico... versus England.
1: Okay.
0: Okay. And so there they were wearing Mexico jerseys.
1: Yeah.
0: And people are like, what? Mark Kelly, Gabby Giffords wearing Mexican jerseys? That's terrible. It's disgraceful.
1: Okay.
0: And I mean, okay, I get it. But here they are. They're at a game and they have two choices. All right.
1: Right.
0: And I applaud the tar out of them for wearing a Mexico jersey. Because if they'd have wear the England one, I'd have been like,
1: pfft. Really? You're going to wear England?
0: Tea and crumpets.
1: You can't do that and come back to America.
0: Yeah, for sure.
1: Because we are obviously vehemently opposed to English people.
0: Paying your loyalty to the... Queen? Oh, wait, I mean the king?
1: You would have been a red coat.
0: Yeah.
1: Admit it.
0: Anyhow, there's a bunch of people who's like, what on earth is going on here? A U.S. senator wearing a Mexico jersey at a game. Well, here's the thing, too, all right? How many times have you heard somebody say, my favorite teams are the Packers and who's ever playing the Vikings?
1: I've heard that a few times.
0: You know what I'm saying?
1: Yeah.
0: Or vice versa, however it goes. My favorite team is USD and who's ever playing the Jackrabbits, right? You get that kind of stuff. So here's the thing. I mean, I'm going to guess for a fair number of people, and you'd be just fine and dandy, and I'd stand behind you on this. My favorite team is anybody who's playing England.
1: Right.
0: Okay? That's probably Mark Kelly and his wife, and they're like, well, we ain't going to wear a... we ain't going to wear the... blasted English jerseys.
1: I mean, yeah, and he can get me to root for England. I wouldn't root for England if England was playing England.
0: Plus, they're from Arizona, and that's rooting for their next door neighbors.
1: Yeah,
0: you know what I'm saying? And so it's a big controversy out there, and it's a bunch to do about nothing, in my opinion. So, here we go. You ready for it? Quit your whining.
1: Wow.
0: Oh, I sound pretty good saying that.
1: I wasn't doing
0: well. Yeah, I mean, I sounded like a therapist or something. Hey,

0: what you're whining.
1: I don't think therapists these days say that.
0: They don't say that?
1: Not anymore.
0: Yeah, it's like, I was like my buddy's favorite Bob Newhart sketch where he's a therapist and there's some lady who comes to him and she says, I have fear about being put into a box.
1: Yeah.
0: And he's like, have you ever been put into a box before? And she's like, no. And so, has anyone ever attempted to put you into a box? No. But you worry about being put in a box. And she's like, yeah. And he goes like, okay, I've got two words for you, and I think this will help. Are you ready for it? And she's like, should I write this down? And he's like, no, I think most people can remember it. But if you want to write it down, you can. But here we go. Stop it.
1: Or like when you go to the doctor, he's like, my elbow hurts when I do this. Stop doing that.
0: Yeah, for sure. Oh, my goodness gracious, mercy sake. As I mentioned, we live in a world where we create controversies. There's an influencer that has created a controversy, quite possibly.
1: Oh, no. I mean,
0: maybe she really has had a true controversy. I don't know. Her name is Edda Alisa.
1: I do not know that person.
0: I mean, all right, guess what she looks like just by her name.
1: She sounds, I'm not going to lie, she sounds British.
0: Mm-hmm.
1: Edda Louisa?
0: Edda, E-D-D-A.
1: Okay.
0: Or you could say E-double-D-A. Alisa.
1: I think she's British. I'm just going British.
0: She's German. That's pretty close.
1: Yeah, European.
0: Yeah, anyhow, she's a fitness influencer, is E-double-D-A. Alisa.
1: Okay. You're really transfixed on the...
0: Well, I'm just... here's the thing. I like to do the word searches.
1: Mm-hmm.
0: You know, where you find a word in the... you can't call them crossword puzzles, but they're word searches.
1: I know what a word search is.
0: I love the words that have the doubles in them because they're the easiest ones to find.
1: Oh.
0: Yeah, I got, that's the ones I go for first.
1: Yeah,
0: like, you would. Oh, we got a double in this one.
1: Yeah, you would go after the easy words.
0: I got a double O in this. Edda has a double D in it.
1: Okay.
0: And, seems to be prophetic. Anyhow, so here she was trying to get on a Lufthansa flight.
1: Okay.
0: Okay, and she was discriminated against.
1: Whoa.
0: Trying to get on the, she was denied boarding.
1: What?
0: On the Lufthansa flight. The fitness influencer. Yeah. Now, I have some friends that are fitness fanatics.
1: Yeah.
0: I got a lot of friends that are fitness instructors. And among my friends that are fitness instructors and fitness influencers, let's just say they're pretty fit.
1: Oh.
0: Okay. Now, she likes to show off how fit she is, E-double-D Alisa. Wait a minute. I missed a letter in there. She wasn't wearing enough clothes.
1: What?
0: Yeah. They're like, sorry, you cannot board. You do not have enough clothes on. That was pretty good German right there, don't you think?
1: Kind of sounded Portuguese.
0: Anyhow.
1: But yeah, sure.
0: She said she was denied boarding over her outfit.
1: What was she wearing?
0: The incident happened before...
1: I hate to be a victim blamer here, but what was she wearing?
0: She was told her outfit was inappropriate and not seen as sufficiently...
1: Not seen?
0: Not seen as sufficiently covered.
1: Who?
0: She then put on a jacket.
1: Okay, well, there you go.
0: And then she still wasn't allowed to board the flight until she zipped it up completely because E-double-D-A Alisa was bursting out of the jacket a little bit, I guess.
1: Oh, my goodness.
0: She feels as though she'd been discriminated against.
1: Society is too restrictive.
0: Yeah, I mean, and I agree. I mean, I've been kind of like that. And I'm not saying I'm really a fitness influencer, but I am a...
1: People have been known to call you a...
0: I mean, I think I'm a life...
1: First letter B, last letter's oob.
0: I'm a lifestyle influencer, I think.
1: Yeah.
0: I mean, I would say maybe something like that. Anyhow,
1: probably influence people on how not to live, though, you know?
0: So, I mean...

0: You know what? I don't remember who it was that gets credit for having said, everyone will get their 15 minutes of fame. There was somebody out there one time. It was either 15 seconds or 15 minutes. And I think it was 15 minutes of fame. And the modern version of that, I just reading it by an author a while back, and they nailed it.
1: Okay.
0: In the modern world, people will get their 15 minutes of victimhood.
1: Yeah. Yeah, I really never understood the arguments against dressing modestly in public. Because when I say modest, I don't mean like you don't have to dress like you're Amish to be dressed modestly.
0: I agree entirely.
1: But people seem to think that that is the only way you can dress modestly is if you wear like the most covered up of cover ups, you know? And also while you're at it, cover your whole hair. Like, just go dressed in a hijab. That's what we mean when we say dress modestly. But you have to realize that when you're in public, you're going to be around children.
0: Yeah, I mean, no.
1: You know, there's the only way you could escape that is by going specifically to places that do not allow children. And even then, you have to be transported from place to place.
0: I mean, if you want to wear your workout clothes when you're working out, that seems pretty reasonable.
1: Right.
0: But look at the number of ladies who feel victimized by that.
1: Yeah.
2: They're like, ah, that guy was staring at me. And then he walks over to offer to help. I don't need no help. I don't want to talk to men at the gym.
0: Like, really? Where'd you meet your boyfriend?
2: I met him at the gym.
1: Yes.
0: But I do agree. I mean, you're in a place there where there are adult people. And,
1: I just think we should start treating people that dress scantily like they are actually assaulting people.
0: Yeah, I mean, kudos to Lufthansa for that. The word is that Lauren Sanchez was kicked off the last flight, too.
1: Who's that?
0: That's a joke. That's Bezos' girlfriend who wore the brassiere to the inauguration.
1: And I was just straight up distasteful.
0: I mean, we all have opinions on what it was, but I mean,
1: there's objective fact of what it was, sure.
0: I mean, but just take that as an example, right? Here's Lauren Sanchez, Bezos' now wife, but girlfriend at the time, who wears a suit coat that's very low cut, right? And then some sort of lacy-looking brassiere underneath it.
1: It's called a bralette.
0: So she got the bralette on.
1: Yeah.
0: Let's just say it drew a fair amount of attention. So how many pictures didn't we have of dudes sneaking a peek? You know what I mean?
1: Literally.
0: I mean, and that's why you wear that, and then you chastise dudes for looking.
1: But I just don't
2: know. Look at me. I can't believe you're looking at me. What's wrong with you? Could you look at me some more?
1: Yeah, I don't think there's really generally any good argument from people that are like, oh, I don't wear these kind of clothing specifically for male attention. I don't know why you would wear that for anything else.
0: Yeah, for sure. 570 WNAX, it is the Drive Time Show. More Drive Time coming up.
3: 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Even Reality Technology raised $150 million in a pre-Series B round as it looks to develop its own set of smart glasses. The company's CEO, Will Wong, who was a former Apple employee and worked on the development and mass production of the Apple Watch and iPhone, is now focusing on the AI wearables market. The funding round, supported by Tencent, gives the company a valuation of over $1 billion. Gasoline prices continue to dip. AAA says the national average for for a gallon of regular unleaded is just below $3.80 a gallon today. That's down 7 cents in the last week and 40 cents in the last month. Diesel now at $4.75 a gallon, off 60 cents in the last 30 days. Wall Street saw the Dow Industrials close above 53,000 for the first time. Dow picked up 156 points, ending the day at 53,056. NASDAQ added 288 points. S&P 500 gained 54. That's your money now.

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10: Fox News, I'm Deborah Valentine. The Napa County Sheriff's Office has recommended a misdemeanor charge against the husband of Congresswoman Nancy Pelosi in connection with Friday's hit and run there. More from Fox's William Lajeunesse in L.A.
11: The story that Paul Pelosi told police is he knew he hit something but wasn't sure what. Animal, human, car, bike. But rather than checking, witnesses say he drove away.
10: Nobody was hurt. A Provo, Utah judge is weighing whether there's sufficient evidence to bring Charlie Kirk's alleged killer, Tyler Robinson, to trial. Former Utah State Bureau of Investigation agent David Hall testified today about information coming in after shots rang out.
12: Cell phone videos were coming in. If you imagine there's 3,000 people at an event and everybody has a cell phone, there was a lot of information that people were willing to share with us.
10: Kirk's widow, Erica, attended today's preliminary proceeding. 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
16: 570 WNAX News. Would there be protests outside the America 250 fireworks celebration at Mount Rushmore on July 3rd? That was the question authorities had in mind, as 6 years ago, authorities arrested demonstrators blocking a road leading to a fireworks display featuring President Donald Trump at Mount Rushmore. This time, the same area stood empty as Trump returned. The National Park Service reserved a 100-foot-long zone for First Amendment activities Friday along the highway leading out of the town of Keystone and toward the mountain carving in western South Dakota's Black Hills. By the late afternoon, nobody had showed up to protest amid a military and law enforcement presence that was keeping an eye on the area. Nick Tilson, CEO of the Rapid City-based Indigenous advocacy group NDN Collective, led the 2020 protest and was one of the people arrested that year following a physical clash with law enforcement. Charges were later dropped. Several months ago, Tilson told South Dakota Searchlight, and I quote, "My guess is that Lakota people all across the homelands from this area won't sit on the sidelines," end quote, of this year's fireworks show. But closer to the event, Tilson told Searchlight that NDN Collective was boycotting this year's Trump visit. With no protesters along the highway Friday, people clothed in red, white, and blue trickled into and through Keystone to celebrate Trump and the nation's 250th birthday. Iowa drivers are buying E15 at a record pace. The Iowa Renewable Fuels Association says monthly fuel tax data from the Iowa Department of Revenue shows 47 million gallons of E15 were sold in May. That tops the previous record of 37 million gallons in April. The group says the ethanol blend is now on track to climb from just over 27% of Iowa gasoline sales last year to about half of all gasoline sold in the state this year. E15 is commonly priced at least 15 cents a gallon below regular gasoline. Association Executive Director Monty Shaw says the back-to-back records came before the busiest part of the summer's driving season. Shaw says Iowa is one of the few states where E15

0: is available year-round, and says the association will keep pushing the U.S. Senate to approve nationwide year-round E15 sales. From the WNAX Newsroom, I'm Colin Strombeck.
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3: 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So where you want to go? 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

0: this line is always so funny to me.
1: This song?
0: She's got legs. She knows how to use them. I sure hope she does. Most people do know how to use their legs.
1: I just
0: assume. You learn it at a pretty young age.
1: She's like a triathlete. That's what I always assume they're
0: talking
1: about.
0: And you know these people aren't talking about a girl in a wheelchair either. That's just rude.
1: Fair enough. That's true.
0: Like, people in wheelchairs can't be beautiful. Come on.
1: Yeah.
0: She's got arms. She knows how to use them. She contracts with her bicep.
1: Yeah, I know.
0: And relaxes with her tricep.
1: She just turned it into a schoolhouse rock song, folks.
0: It's actually the Kids Bop version.
1: 570 WNEX, it is the drive time. You want to know the scandal about some of the Kids Bop-like type songs? I'm not saying they do this with Kids Bop, but I am saying there's some of the part of that genre.
0: Okay.
1: That is actually adults singing, and then they have a voice changer that makes them sound like children. So
0: they did that with Alvin and the Chipmunks.
1: Yeah. So in some cases, there's these kids' CDs back in the day, albums. I don't know if anyone buys that kind of stuff anymore. I mean, how do you get Kids Bop today?
0: Probably on Spotify.
1: Not near as convenient. The only reason they ever sold Kids Bop in the first place is because they were sitting in the center of the aisle at Walmart.
0: Oh.
1: You know what I mean? That's what I think.
0: My mom never made me listen to Kids Bop.
1: We
0: went
1: one.
0: From Fisher Price to straight Lady Gaga CD.
1: I gotcha. There you go.
0: And then Maroon 5 from there. Well, and then it was Disturbed and Five Finger Death Punch and Lamb of God.
1: Yeah.
0: Pearl Jam after that.
1: Yeah, I was just trying to think of that other group. Oh, man. Well, we got some more controversy out there, and it's another astronaut this time.
0: Whoa.
1: Well, Mark Kelly, astronaut, and he got that...

0: controversy where he's wearing the Mexico jersey at the Mexico soccer game against England.
1: How dare he?
0: Yeah. I mean, I just, here on the Drive Time Show, we don't like controversy.
1: No.
0: We never cause controversy on the Drive Time Show, and we certainly never reiterate controversy.
1: No.
0: We just
1: because that would be gossip, and the good Lord said, "Don't gossip, guys, because we don't like
0: we
1: that."
0: I mean,
1: good people don't gossip often.
0: Well, I do. I mean, I've said this, and it's kind of true. You shouldn't gossip. It's sinful to do so.
1: Yes. He's going to say, bud.
0: I mean, it was one of my favorites.
1: I don't think of it as gossiping. I think of it as checking in on people through the means of other people.
0: Yeah, I mean, they're that. And, we can easily disguise it as concern. You know what I'm saying?
1: You don't ask people straight up.
0: Yeah, that's right. I mean, you could go straight to the horse's mouth, but how much more fun is it to ask their best friend?
1: Like, what if, you got to go up to the friend of Helen and be like, hey, why did Helen get her mole removed?
0: Mm-hmm.
1: Would you ever ask Helen to her face?
0: Yeah, I mean, that's that's way too forward.
1: So is her mole. But,
0: Yeah, sorry about that. Anyhow, Now, Vic, verbalitis.
1: Is that a disease? Yeah,
0: I mean, I don't know. Look at this dude's last name.
1: Vic Verbalitis.
0: Is that his last name? I'm sure I'm saying it a little bit wrong, but that's got to be pretty close.
1: Bilitis. I don't know. That looks about right. Yeah, I think you got it.
0: I don't know if he's a journalist. This does not say opinion, but it does say story.
1: That dude looks like a Greek philosopher.
0: Vic Verbalitis.
1: Popcorn.
0: Here's how it starts out. In fact, you know what? It's dramatic, so I probably should find some dramatic music for it, don't you think?
1: Well, we got to tell people how to feel. So
0: yeah, I mean, no, we're not telling them how to feel. We're helping them. We're helping them a little bit. Okay.
1: We're helping the psychopaths out there that aren't sure exactly how to feel things. This is your key to what you should be feeling.
0: That song doesn't have the right...
1: Not that one.
0: Maybe this one would be better.
1: All right. It's not very dramatic.
0: That one's way too nice. Again, we're not telling anybody how to feel.
1: What is this playlist called? Songs that aren't dramatic? Okay.
0: Donald Trump's top NASA goon.
1: Whoa!
0: Can you call somebody a goon?
1: Do not call somebody a goon in front of children these days. That is not what it means anymore. That's not what it means
0: anymore. I was going to say.
1: It doesn't mean that.
0: We live in a world where there's a lot of vocabulary theft.
1: Yeah,
0: there's a ton of vocabulary theft out there, and whatever you may have used in the past, you got to double check that it hasn't been hijacked and folded so that you see the other side of it.
1: Yeah.
0: So I'm just reading his words, though.
1: Okay. Ready.
0: Donald Trump's top NASA goon flew his vintage fighter jet at the President's 4th of July air show at the Capitol. Despite safety concerns from the federal officials.
1: What were the safety concerns?
0: That's a good question. Jared Isaacman. Trump's NASA administrator. And listen, I want a NASA administrator. I want my Navy guy, my Air Force guy. I want those dudes to have a vintage aircraft that they fly in every now and then and just tear it up. You know what I mean? That's what I want. I don't want some dude that's been a pencil pusher his entire life and the most exciting thing he's ever done is jump in his Toyota Corolla and drive 70.
1: Somebody out there right now who's driving a Toyota Corolla was like, hi, what? Watch that, man.
0: Listen, I'm not saying that it isn't.
1: We're not talking about you, John. We're talking about a regular person.
0: I'm not saying
1: it's boring and average.
0: It's not a great experience driving a Toyota Corolla.
1: We're talking about Joe, who drives a Toyota Corolla.
0: No, I mean...
1: average Joe.
0: You could be like, punch it, Margaret!

0: That might be a Tercel that she was driving. That might be, I think it was a Toyota Corolla, though. Then again, it could have been a Honda Accord. Somebody's going to have to help us out.
1: Was definitely not a Prius.
0: Well, what we do know is there was three old ladies in a foreign vehicle, and they were going to get onto the highway, and the lady was bragging about her car quite a bit.
1: It was a souped-up Honda Civic.
0: And and she's like, and it really accelerates to get on the highway. And that's when one of the other old ladies says, punch it, Margaret. It was an iconic commercial back in the 1980s.
1: Was it a Kia?
0: No, it was I'm pretty sure, a Toyota. Jared Isaacman, Trump's NASA administrator, flew a Northrop P-5 Tiger II jet.
1: Nice.
0: That jet was introduced in 1972.
1: Wow.
0: Yeah. Now, the aviator is a billionaire, but very nice work there, Vic Verbalitis, by calling him an aviator.
1: Bless you.
0: And by the way, Vic, I hope that clears up. Yeah. Maybe a little penicillin.
1: You might want to go to the doctor about that.
0: Get that verbalitis taken care of. Anyhow. Amoxicillin. the billionaire aviator, which means he was a Navy guy. Okay?
1: Okay.
0: He'd be a pilot if he was an Air Force guy. A Navy guy is an aviator.
1: Okay.
0: Okay? Tried to get approval from the Federal Aviation Administration last month for NASA and Air Force pilots. Now you just messed it up, Verbalitis.
1: Yeah.
0: To fly for the jets. His request was denied. You know what else I like about Jared Isaacman?
1: Yeah.
0: He's like, I'm going to do it anyway.
1: So he did it anyway.
0: Atta boy. I like a guy who's like, yeah, I know what the rules are, but hey, yeah, I'll bend them a little bit.
1: Okay.
0: Right? I mean, I'm pro bending the rules a little bit.
1: Just a little.
0: Yeah, I mean, the decision was signed by Hugh Thomas, acting director of the agency's Flight Standards Service, FAA, deemed the aircraft very high risk due to the issue with the jet's flight controls and previous crashes. Well, now, in fairness, dude, a Northrop F-5 Tiger II jet is going to crash more than almost any other thing because they're a warplane.
1: And
0: you know what I mean? These things don't have a very good record. We sure got a lot of them that crashed over the years.
1: That's true. They were in active warfare.
0: Yeah, I mean, there's a whole lot more F-14s that have crashed than there are 747s that have crashed, too.
1: Mm-hmm.
0: You know what I'm saying?
1: And even more Honda Civics that have crashed than that.
0: Yeah, that is
1: true. Because they are always actively at war with every other car on the highway.
0: That there is something to that. Yeah. Anyhow,
1: even the ones that got the little bar on the trunk, you got to watch out for those guys.
0: Yeah, those are the ones to watch out. Have you seen a Honda Civic that's got a wing on the back, like you're talking about?
1: Yeah.
0: A Toyota Tercel.
1: And God forbid they got the little flames on the side, decal.
0: That's right. Mm-hmm. And the ones I watch out for the most are the ones that have the fish with the feet.
1: Fish with the feet.
0: Yeah.

0: ever reported that.
1: Who?
0: Vic. I mean, I don't know why he's calling names all of a sudden.
1: What does that matter?
0: I mean, I don't know what it matters either. Anyhow, what? Isaacman, who's 43 years old, the dude's 43 and a billionaire.
1: Okay.
0: I've been working at it for a lot longer than that. I mean, not that much longer. I ain't even anywhere close to
1: it's
0: billionaire.
1: It's been like 2, 3, 4, 5, 6, 7, 8, 9, maybe 10 years.
0: I mean, I've been working towards being a billionaire for a long time, but I didn't really focus on it until recently.
1: It's been in the periphery.
0: Anyhow, he defended the F-5s in an interview with the Journal, noting their decades of service and in the number of jets currently in operation. He also claimed that using the jets for a flyover was separate from the rules of civilian aviators had to abide by. And I probably agree with that. Listen, you're talking about civilian rules. These are military aircraft.
1: Okay. Comprende.
0: There's difference.
1: Yeah.
0: Anyhow, it never should have been a civil operation from the get-go, is what he told the Journal. And so he just decided to go ahead and do it.
1: Okay.
0: Transportation Secretary Sean Duffy oversees the FAA. Thank goodness he doesn't oversee the FCC. although we like Sean Duffy quite a bit.
1: Well,
0: he's a pretty good guy. Well, whoever that is at the FCC, we like quite a bit better.
1: Who is over at the FCC?
0: I mean, we love that person a lot.
1: And we want them to know that.
0: Yeah, you're welcome on the Drive Time Show anytime. NASA initially sought to have passengers on the flight and had invited Trump administration officials such as Scott Bessent. Can you imagine if Bessent would have been in one of those planes? That would have been so cool.
1: That would have been crazy.
0: He would have gotten out of the plane. Yeah,
1: right? And I mean, he would have had something funny to say.
0: He would have been like, okay, I have this pattern for you to fly. And if you would just light a little smoke the whole pattern, we'll diss everybody.
1: Yeah.
0: It'd be like, because I can't even imagine what kind of Scott Bessent diss he could do from an airplane doing a little skywriting.
1: He'd be up for it, too. He would be. Be like, okay, I'm gonna get a little stomach sick, but we're gonna make it through this.
0: It's totally gonna be worth it.
1: I'm putting on my oxygen mask. It's just something you need to fly over DC because it is a swamp.
0: Love is in the air. Anyhow, he did it anyway, and people are crabby about the top NASA goon flying his vintage fighter jet. Don't know. I mean, I don't know that you could own... I mean, it's probably... I don't know what it would cost you to purchase a Northrop F-5 Tiger II jet. But it's probably not real cheap.
1: I'm saying if he defended our country, then I'm willing to be a little bit more lax with him doing a flyover.
0: Yeah.
1: Like, forgive me if I can't find it within me to care.
0: Right. And he's
1: nobody died. Nothing exploded.
0: Exactly. And he's like, come on, guys. I've flown these things with half a wing missing.
1: I know. This isn't...
0: No landing gear. And he had to coast 13 miles to the next place I landed because I was out of fuel.
1: This isn't like Jeff Bezos trying to fly a rocket and it more than likely would explode, you know?
0: Yeah.
1: This guy's trained. He's served our nation. Might as well.
0: 570 WNEX. It is the Drive Time Show. We got more Drive Time coming up. As Grandpa Bob always says, if it's in the shed, it ain't making you any money. Turn that excess machinery into cash at the Lee Valley Summer Farm Machinery Consignment Auction in Tecumseh, Nebraska, Thursday, August 20th. 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

0: Ford F-150. It doesn't just raise the bar, it is the bar. It's 5 o'clock.
1: FIFA rejects Belgium's appeal. I'm Deborah Valentine, Fox News. President Trump rang the opening bell for the New York Stock Exchange, marking the launch of the Trump Accounts for Children Under 18 during an event at the White House. The president also asked about contacting FIFA, asking the governing body to reconsider a controversial red card against Team USA's star player, Flo Balogun, that initially suspended him from play.
2: All I did, I asked for a review because I didn't think it was a foul. And, you know, again, I'm good at this stuff. I didn't think it was a foul. I thought it was two great athletes that crashed into each other and got entangled.
1: FIFA rejected Belgium's appeal of the decision suspending the red card, allowing Team USA's top scorer to play in tonight's round 16 matchup. The Team USA versus Belgium matchup will air from Seattle on Fox at 8 p.m. Eastern Time. Ahead of the NATO summit, NATO Secretary General says allies need to show exactly how they'll meet their promises on military spending. Fox's Jonathan Savage reports from the summit in Turkey.
3: Last year's NATO summit saw members agree to President Trump's demand that they spend more on their own defense. This year, the organization's leader wants to see the detail. Secretary General Mark Rutte expects clear, concrete, and credible plans.
4: European allies and Canada are now on a trajectory to equalize the defense spending with the United States. And not just that, they are taking on more leadership.
3: President Trump arrives for the summit tomorrow. He's repeatedly criticized allies over defense spending, threatening not to help defend NATO members which don't invest enough. In Ankara, Turkey, Jonathan Savage, Fox News.
1: President Trump heads to the NATO summit tonight. He's expected to meet separately with Ukraine's president and Russia's president during the summit. 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
1: Cuba's 10 million residents are experiencing an island-wide blackout, according to the state-run electric union. The country is struggling to reserve fuel as its electric grid crumbles. The cause of the blackout is under investigation. The Ministry of Energy and Mines says it's activated protocols to try and restore electricity. Russia's been conducting a series of strikes against Ukraine this week ahead of the NATO summit in Turkey.
8: Russia launched waves of missiles and drones targeting Kyiv early Monday. They killed some 10 people, authorities said. Another 46 were injured as emergency workers combed through rubble looking for survivors at residential high-rise buildings that took hits. Explosions echoed across the city as civilians sought shelter. While most drones and many missiles were knocked down, 23 ballistic missiles hit their targets. Monday's attack comes days after another Russian attack killed at least 31 people, and it comes on the eve of a NATO leaders summit in Turkey, which Ukrainian President Zelensky is set to attend and will renew calls to bolster air defenses. In London, Greg Palcott, Fox News.
1: President Trump, speaking in the Oval Office today, says there is reason for optimism when it comes to the Russia-Ukraine war.
2: This is one that I think we're getting much closer than people realize, and President Putin wants it to end. I will tell you that very strongly, a good call, and President Zelensky actually wants it to end now, and we're going to be going to NATO, and we're going to be talking about it.
1: The two-day NATO summit starts Tuesday. French President Emmanuel Macron is in Syria. He's the first major Western leader to visit Syria since the 2024 ouster of Bashar al-Assad. Syria's state-run news agency says President Macron

0: Ron is joined by a business delegation to talk business and investment opportunities, as well as regional security. I'm Deborah Valentine. This is Fox.
1: Time for WNAX News with Colin Strombeck.
2: Bennington County officials say they are responding to a cybersecurity incident that has disrupted parts of the county's computer network and forced the closure of most public-facing county offices today. In a statement released by the Bennington County State's Attorney's Office, officials say county employees are working to safely restore systems and determine the full scope of the incident. Despite the disruption, critical public safety services remain fully operational. Officials say 911 dispatch, the Bennington County Jail, the Juvenile Services Center, the CARE Campus, and other essential emergency and public safety operations continue to function normally. Court operations are also continuing, along with the county's 24/7 program. Early voting remains available at the Bennington County Auditor's Office from 7 a.m. until 4 p.m. Vehicle registration services are still accessible online through the state's My605 Drive website and at self-service kiosks. County officials say investigators are still working to determine exactly what occurred and how extensive the impact may be. Bennington County is coordinating with the South Dakota National Guard Cyber Incident Response Team, the South Dakota Fusion Center, the Cybersecurity and Infrastructure Security Agency, and other partners as the investigation moves forward. Authorities say only limited information is being released at this time because the investigation remains active. County officials expect to provide another public update later today. South Dakota lawmakers are again looking for ways to stabilize ambulance services across the state. The Emergency Medical Services Funding Task Force has begun its interim work, exploring long-term funding options for EMS and whether ambulances should be classified as an essential state service alongside police and fire departments. Task Force Chair Senator Tim Reed of Brookings says South Dakota's current EMS system relies on a patchwork of local models, and lawmakers are considering everything from regionalized services to new funding partnerships. Reed says the goal is to ensure that communities can count on reliable ambulance coverage regardless of where they live.
3: We have ambulance deserts out where, you know, really everybody kind of goes by 15 minutes, you know, that you need to get some help there for somebody within 15 minutes. And so there are places where that doesn't happen, you know, in remote areas in South Dakota. So it's kind of twofold. It's making sure that it's there for everybody, but we also have to focus on the frontier areas of the state to make sure that they have this service.
2: Reed says the group is also examining whether money from the Federal Rural Health Transformation Program could help launch a more sustainable statewide system, though he cautions that those dollars would be a one-time investment.
3: It is one-time funding, but it plays into anything that we may want to do to, yeah, you know, help set up these networks and such. The funds could be used for that. It's just that they can't be used for, well, we're just going to help supplement these ambulance services. That's when the federal government allocated that money, it had to be towards improvement, and it had to be one time, and it's all one time funds.
2: The task force will meet up to five times during the legislative interim as members work toward recommendations for a long-term EMS funding plan. From the WNAX newsroom, I'm Colin Strombeck.
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0: Two tracks, two sleds, three big pulling sessions. It's Thunder in the Valley, the premier outlaw national truck and tractor pull, July 9th, 10th, and 11th in Rock Valley, Iowa. 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
5: WNAX. Let's take a look at that WNAX weather, shall we? We've got 90 degrees at our WNAX studio. 71 tonight. That's what they're telling us. 71 tonight. Tomorrow, 96 degrees. 73 tomorrow night. Wednesday, we're looking at 92. We do have a 70% chance of showers on Wednesday. Thursday, 88. 89 on Friday, partly sunny each of those days. Saturday, I will be doing some tractor pulling on Saturday. Yeah, I will be 94 degrees, 99 on Sunday, and 100 on Monday. There's the weather, 570 WNAX.
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7: I'm Dan Loney with Your Money Now. Klarna, the pioneer of the buy now, pay later push, has applied to establish an FDIC-insured bank in Utah, and that would allow the Swedish fintech to own an American banking subsidiary if approved. It also highlights the move by fintechs to own banking charters rather than rely on banking partners. Trading volumes on prediction markets during the month of June were higher as the World Cup helped raise those levels. Kalshi did more than $30 billion in trading volume last month, while Polymarket hit a record high of $10.8 billion. Even Rothera, an event contract exchange launched in June, saw more than $2 billion in trading volume. For the second time in July already, the Dow Industrials set a record high at the close of trading. Dow picked up 156 points, ending the day at 50.
8: It's that time of year again. You know what I'm talking about. When you're just driving along and all of a sudden...
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1: We do have some chances of rain in the middle of the week as well. So, tell you what, when we get this warm, the likelihood of some storms always comes up. So keep that in mind, folks. Well, it is a Monday edition of the Drive Time Show. And you know, on Mondays, we talk with Dr. Van Gilder. The On the Mind Show takes place on Mondays. We talk about a variety of subjects, and I'll tell you what, we've been doing it for a long time on the Drive Time Show, and no shortage of things to talk about, that is for sure. So, Doctor, how are you doing today?
2: Doing great, thank you.
1: It is great to have you on, and Doctor, I spend a lot of weekends at the racetrack, and I love the smell of race gas at the racetrack. For some reason, it brings me back to when we used to go to the circle track races when I was a kid. There's a certain smell to that. There's a certain smell to the drag race track as well. And there's something, oddly enough, that's comforting about it, or it brings me back. And that's kind of the case with a lot of smells, isn't it, Doctor?
2: It certainly can be. As you can imagine, have you ever been caught by the smell of fresh cut grass and suddenly found yourself like back on a baseball field as a kid, or maybe smelled a particular perfume and thought of someone you hadn't seen of in years, or back to that old, you know, tasted a piece of your grandma's apple pie recipe and just for a moment it felt like you were actually sitting in her kitchen again. Those things are something that frequently people experience, and sometimes those things are experienced after the 4th of July. In fact, Saturday night, someone asked me why they actually enjoy the smell left behind after fireworks.
1: Oh, sure.
2: Yeah, that smoky scent of burned gunpowder lingering in the air. And why would something most people think is smoke trigger pleasant feelings? Well, it turns out there's a very fascinating reason why.
1: It's going to be interesting me to find out why, because certainly that phenomenon exists. And I think, to me, it exists maybe stronger than other phenomena that trigger memories, anyhow.
2: Yes, it certainly does. The phenomenon has fascinated scientists for decades, and they often refer to it as the Proust effect, which is named after French novelist Marcel Proust, who famously described how tasting a small cake dipped in tea instantly transported him back to childhood. Today, neuroscientists confirm that what he was describing was very real. Research consistently shows that memories triggered by smell tend to be older, more vivid, more emotional, and often feel as though they're happening in the present rather than simply being remembered.
1: That is interesting, feel of it being in the present. And our minds know we're triggering a memory, right? It brings me right back to, right? Whenever it was is pretty accurate as well, isn't it?
2: That's right. And, you know, among all of the five senses, smell has a unique neurological shortcut, which is why it tends to be so powerful. Most sensory information travels through the areas of the brain called the thalamus, which kind of acts like a relay station or a gatekeeper. And smell is different because odors travel directly from the nose through the olfactory bulb, which has direct connection to two incredibly important brain structures. The first is the amygdala, which processes the emotion, and the second is the hippocampus, which helps create and retrieve memories. So in other words, that smell bypasses many of the brain's filters, and it's one of the reasons why a single scent can instantly trigger memories, even before we're consciously aware of what's going on.
1: That is interesting. It seems like we're intentionally wired that way, which is also pretty interesting. And I'm sure there's lots of theories when it comes to that as well. I'm sure that abounds.
2: Well, certainly there is the brain science behind it, but the other thing that occurs is associative learning. And so why the fourth

0: of July as an example smells so good is when you think about it, it's not the chemicals themselves that the people smell with the fireworks. It's what we term associative learning, where smell becomes paired with positive life experiences. So what the thing about fireworks usually is also accompanied by family gatherings, vacation, children laughing, celebrations, community, and a real sense of excitement. And so after years of repetition, the brain links the smell of those positive emotions, and eventually the smell itself becomes the trigger. Now, certainly, I imagine in this neck of the woods, most hunters would relate that this is also consistent with the opening of pheasant season.
1: Sure.
0: And it can also come with things like campfires or chlorine in swimming pools, leather baseball gloves. All of those things can trigger those doorways of memory.
1: Yeah, well, I mean, it's got to be limitless. Like I said, for me, it's the race gas smoky tires of a burnout. But certainly my baseball glove, I take it to every baseball game I go to, and that has that leather smell, and it triggers memories as well. So the number of things that are probably in our lives that trigger those memories is probably fairly high, right, Doctor?
0: Yes, it is fairly high, because when you think about it, they're everywhere. Whether it's fresh-cut hay in the fall, whether it's Thanksgiving turkey, Christmas cookies, all of those different things trigger those memories. And what we note, though, is that oftentimes those smells evoke strong emotion. And so it's not just something just fleeting and passing. It's often strong.
1: Yeah, I could see that. It makes perfect sense. If the sense of smell, as it goes into the brain, bypasses a number of the filters that your brain typically uses, then by its very nature, the power of it is greater, it seems.
0: Yes, and what we see is that research has shown that odor-evoked memories are generally more emotional, they're more vivid, they're more nostalgic, and they're more positive than memories triggered by words or pictures. And one study found that people often experience a stronger sense of being back there with smell than with visual cues. It's almost like the brain briefly recreates the original emotional experience for the smeller.
1: Yeah, I mean, that makes perfect sense. There's times, Doctor, where I've smelled something, it brings me back, but I can't always figure out what it is. Then there's other times where it puts me right in that spot, and just everything around me is in place.
0: Absolutely. And the psychology of nostalgia, when it brings back memories, for years people thought that nostalgia was unhealthy, kind of like you're stuck in the past. But what the research does demonstrate is it's actually associated with several psychological benefits. Now, research suggests that memories can improve your mood, reduce your feelings of loneliness, strengthen our sense of identity, increase optimism, promote feelings of social connection, and even increase the meaning in life. So interestingly, those nostalgic memories often appear during times of stress. And the brain seems to reach back toward emotionally safe memories as a way of restoring balance.
1: Well, that makes perfect sense to me. It really does. I mean, because we're always striving to put things in order and balance things, aren't we?
0: Yes, we are. And when you think about it, people talk about comfort food. You know, we all have certain comfort foods, and it's the smell of the food, it's the taste of the food. Again, it all brings it back. And that piece is actually why we reach for it.
1: Yeah, that makes perfect sense. I imagine there's times where the smell of something, the scent, can trick us just a little bit as well. Doctor, I was telling you this story before. When I used to drive trucks, sometimes I'd be getting tired, I don't like air fresheners. A lot of air fresheners will make me sick, but I would spray some cologne in my truck, and for some odd reason, that would wake me up. Now, I don't know why that would trigger that, but I would be more alert at least. So there may have been something in the past, maybe something to the smell. I don't know what it might be, to be honest with you, but it seemed like it worked.
0: Well, in my mind's eye, most of the time you may put cologne on in the morning. So maybe your brain goes, oh, it's morning time. Let's wake up.
1: Yeah, I guess that would make some sense, right?
0: Mm-hmm.
1: That would

0: Makes some sense. And in a way, that's nostalgia as well, right?
1: Absolutely. It's, absolutely.
0: Yeah, for sure. It is a super interesting topic to me. And I guess I would imagine that each and every person listening has had similar scenarios to this.
1: Yes. But what we also remember, too, is that smells can bring back painful memories at times as well, because those same brain pathways produce, the ones that produce that comforting nostalgia can also trigger painful memories. And for individuals with trauma, certain smells may immediately evoke fear or distress. And that's smoke after a house fire, diesel fuel following military combat, maybe hospital disinfectant after a serious illness, or certain perfumes associated with difficult relationships. And so the brain isn't always evaluating whether the memory is good or bad, but it's simply noting that I've experienced this before.
0: That is interesting, because I'm for sure that some people who have negative experiences or those negative memories when it comes to scents, you have very little control over avoiding certain scents as well.
1: Absolutely. Certain scents, certain sounds, you know, as I said, scents tend to be a little bit more evocative for us, but even certain sounds. Certain times of the day, temporal proximity to things. Oftentimes, I had an individual I worked with years ago that at approximately 4:45, every day she would get anxious. And this was an adult with years behind her childhood. And we soon discovered that that was the time of day when her father would walk through the door and all heck would break loose. And so consequently, she was temporarily primed to the idea that this is when bad things happen.
0: Sure, that makes perfect sense. I was once in a vehicle where in an accident where the airbag went off. And if you're ever in a vehicle where the airbag goes off, there is a definite odor to that. And it's not something you'll forget.
1: Absolutely not. Absolutely not. And again, we think back to combat veterans. Certainly, you think of PTSD. This is exactly what we're talking about when they smell or hear or see things that resemble certain circumstances, then it certainly brings it right back.
0: Yeah, and it's something that we probably have to work on. Is there a way to work on situations like that, Doctor?
1: Well, you know, we can actually create good memories intentionally. So to get those positive scent memories, you simply have to find a way for the brain to continue forming new associations throughout life. So think about creating traditions or different pairings. You know, if previously the smell was paired with something bad, maybe therapeutically working on pairing it with positive experiences to kind of reverse that process. But when you think about encouraging some of these positive scent memories, maybe it's creating traditions like baking cinnamon rolls every Christmas morning, the smell of coffee on Sunday mornings, lilacs blooming in the spring, fishing at sunrise, or a favorite sunscreen during family vacations. Because years later, those ordinary moments may become extraordinary memories, and sometimes we don't realize we're creating those lifelong memories until decades later. So if you want to recondition your brain, you can certainly start pairing positive experiences with certain smells.
0: Yeah, that makes perfect sense. I think of stores in the mall, particularly in the past, that there were some stores that used scents to trigger people to either be comfortable or to buy things. Whatever it was, there was an experience that they were going for. And we, as parents, grandparents, whatever it might be, we can do the same thing. As you said, maybe making those cinnamon rolls or whatever it might be, having some holiday tradition that is not only their tradition, that tradition, but is will also trigger those scent memories to create a lasting memory for generations.
1: Absolutely. So I think next time after you smell fireworks after the 4th of July celebration or fresh-cut grass or cookies baking or rain on dry soil, just pause for a moment, because your brain might be opening a photo album that you didn't even know you still carried.
0: Yeah, that is for sure. Well, it's a great discussion, Doctor, and we appreciate it. Dr. Van Gilder joins us on Mondays at 5:15. It is the On the Mind show. Doctor, thank you so much.
1: Thanks for having me.
0: Yeah, I mean, I...

0: going through my memory bank right now of some of my favorite smells. I'm just going to, it's easy for me to know what some of them are. Dirt. I love the smell of dirt, but certainly I remember spending so many times, so many hours out in the field as a kid, sometimes at the end of the field, right? Family members were out there doing the field work, and me playing with my toys in that freshly tilled dirt. Oh, nothing better than that. There's certainly a smell that's associated with it. 570 WNEX, it is the On the Mind show, on the Drive Time show. We got more Drive Time coming up.
1: A lifetime isn't measured in speeches. It's measured in actions. Larry Roden spent his life ranching, welding, serving on the school board, as a deacon in his church, a volunteer basketball coach. Long before he was governor, Larry Roden was serving his community. Not for attention, not for headlines. That's just who he is. As governor, he kept serving, delivering the largest property tax cut in South Dakota history, putting $1,000 or more back in families' pockets, reducing violent crime, murder, meth, and robberies by double digits, standing up for life, banning the abortion pill, and defending our Second Amendment rights, earning him the endorsement of the NRA. Some politicians spend a lifetime pretending to be somebody else. Larry Roden spent his lifetime showing us who he is. July 28th, Governor Larry.
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5: Fox News, I'm Tom Graham. The man accused of planting pipe bombs near the U.S. Capitol on the eve of the chaos of January 6, 2021, is not covered by President Trump's mass pardons, says a judge. Fox's Jared Halpern.
6: A federal judge rejected a motion to dismiss charges against Brian Cole Jr., the suspect accused of planting pipe bombs outside the Capitol Hill headquarters of the Republican National Committee and Democratic National Committee in 2021.
5: A judge ruling the pardons for those convicted directly for the actions of January 6th, not for any indirect actions. Chicago's seen a violent holiday weekend with multiple shootings.
7: Another bloody July 4th weekend in Chicago. Police revealing that between Friday and Sunday night, 16 people were shot. 3 were killed. Still, crime in the city is down compared to July 4th weekends in recent years.
5: Fox's Natalie Chuck. 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
11: 570 WNAX News. A Rapid City man is in custody after authorities say an armed carjacking turned into a pursuit and standoff Friday morning. The Bennington County Sheriff's Office says 27-year-old Lyric Hill allegedly stole a vehicle at gunpoint around 9:45 near West Florman Street and Central Boulevard. Deputies later spotted the stolen vehicle and tried to stop the driver. Authorities say Hill refused to pull over, leading officers on a pursuit through Rapid City before spike strips were used along Highway 44 to disable the tires. The Sheriff's Office says Hill then ran into a nearby field. Negotiators were called in. Law enforcement closed the area, and Hill eventually surrendered without additional injuries being reported. Officials say Hill was on parole at the time for prior child abuse and robbery cases. The sheriff's office called the incident especially dangerous, saying it tied up law enforcement resources.

0: resources during one of the busiest periods of the year because of multiple community events. The investigation is ongoing. 20 Iowa State Park beaches have been flagged at least once this summer for water quality concerns, and 11 were under swimming advisories heading into the July 4th weekend. The Iowa DNR monitors 41 state park beaches from Memorial Day through Labor Day, testing for E. coli bacteria and toxins tied to blue-green algae. A swimming not recommended advisory does not close a beach, but state officials say swimmers face a higher risk of waterborne illnesses. Most of the warnings this season have been tied to E. coli. State data shows 16 of the 20 flagged beaches exceeded the DNR's E. coli threshold at least once. Two beaches exceeded the microcystin standard, and two had problems with both. The DNR says heavy rain is a major driver because runoff can carry bacteria from septic systems, livestock, wildlife, sewage treatment sites, and manure spills into lakes. 7 weeks into this year's monitoring season, Lake Darling and Pine Lake South have had advisories every week except one.
1: Solution to get your business wanted, found, and chosen more often. 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
8: Time for a Twins Minute. I'm Mark Janowski. Joe Ryan pitched like an all-star yesterday in the Bronx and got the Twins a 6-1 victory. And Joe Ryan is an all-star, officially named to the team in the selection show on Saturday. It's his second consecutive all-star game nod. And the starter doesn't want to talk about any of his numbers that helped him get to the Midsummer Classic. He wants to give credit to the guys that go to the plate and put up a bunch of runs for him.
9: You know that they're going to put up a fight every night, no matter who's on the mound, and they've been so good throughout the season in that aspect, and it's something that we've been kind of lacking in years past, so I feel like, in a sense, it's taken the pressure off a little bit where I can go pitch a little bit more free, and they've just been so consistent there from spring training on, and it's just kind of that next man up mentality has been amazing.
8: Yeah, and the Twins offense gave him some runs yesterday. Joe tossed a scoreless inning in last year's All-Star game down in Atlanta. He and Byron Buxton going to Philly. This has been a production of the Treasure Island Baseball Network.
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0: 570 WNEX.
1: They need to put that guy in the Marines.
0: Yeah.
1: It would be the best. Actually, no. He's got to be a Navy SEAL.
2: They named him after a man of the cloth. Called him Amos Moe.
0: I know a guy who's a Navy SEAL, and him and his brother grew up terrorizing alligators. So they grew up in West Texas. There's alligators in West Texas.
1: Yeah, you don't think about that, but there are alligators.
0: And, I'm sorry, East Texas. I apologize. East Texas.
1: Around the Louisiana area.
0: Yeah, in that
1: area.
0: Louisiana area, yeah. You know, if you're going to play in Texas, you got to have a fiddle in the band. That area. Anyhow, they'd be out on a little lake somewhere, and there'd be a gator just kind of floating, because that's what gators do. They just kind of float there, and they'd be like, okay, it's your turn. Be like, okay. And so the brother would just sneak the boat up beside the gator, and the other brother would jump out right on top and just wrap there. When you're on their back, they can't do much.
1: No, as long as their mouth, like if you can get their mouth while it's closed and you're on their back, they're pretty well incapacitated.
0: Yeah.
1: They have a really strong bite down force.
0: Yep.
1: But their opening is not strong. So.
0: Yeah, evidently not. Now, I am not in favor of testing where they have all their strengths.
1: Well, I mean, exactly. You don't have to test because geniuses and stupid people have come before you to
0: true.
1: Test that
0: and,
1: already.
0: I mean, the alligator guy has helped me understand gators a little better.
1: The alligator guy?
0: Well, you know who he was.
1: Oh, crikey.
0: Steve Irwin.
1: Yeah.
0: Right? And then he passed away from a stingray.
1: That stingray.
0: Of all the thing.
1: That
0: and
1: stingray
0: it's like,
1: better watch his back.
0: Yeah, there's a bunch of gators out there. It's like, we're getting that guy. That stingray ain't going to stand. No chance of we getting near it.
1: That stingray's done for.
0: That guy was ours. We were trying to get him for years.
1: How dare you take him out first? That was supposed to be one of ours.
0: Yeah, that's right. It's like, it's almost like a 007 stuff. You know what I mean?
1: Yeah.
0: It's like, hey, they got James Bond stingray that got him with a... I didn't have an Idaho song. So I had to play a Louisiana song.
1: What's in Idaho? Not alligators.
0: There's a new ruling that's come into effect in the state of Idaho.
1: Oh. Yes.
0: State made the controversial switch on the 1st of July of 2026.
1: Okay.
0: To adopt firing squad as their primary method of execution. critics have labeled the practice excruciating.
1: What?
0: Claiming that it's open to being botched by the shooters.
1: Who?
0: Who could, in theory, deliberately make an inmate suffer.
1: Okay.
0: Okay?
1: Yeah.
0: Here's
1: the
0: thing.
1: We wouldn't want a death row inmate to suffer.
0: No.
1: No.
0: I mean, that's one of the things. That's why, they're like, well, we can't do that. I remember whatever state it was that didn't have the right concoction, they call it.
1: Yeah.
0: It's like, well, we can't put people away with this concoction because it could hurt.
1: Yeah.
0: We could do it with this concoction because this one won't hurt, but we can't get whatever it is. And there's a long name. And in fact, I think it happened in South Dakota, right? So here you go. The state will use a volunteer system.
1: Oh my goodness. Oh, okay. Oh wow.
0: Oh man,
1: I got called in for duty.
0: Yeah.
1: Oh, jury duty?
0: No. I gotta shoot a guy.
1: I gotta kill my first man. That's crazy. Hey, you know what? They should give these jobs to vets.
0: Well, here's the thing.
1: That might actually work.

0: Use a volunteer system to find those responsible for pulling the trigger on those sentenced to death by firing squad.
1: Okay.
0: Okay?
1: Yeah.
0: A team consisting of three anonymous certified law enforcement officers is assembled to carry out the justice.
1: Okay.
0: The officers will shoot at the restrained inmate, so the guy doesn't get a chance to run.
1: That would be even better.
0: From about 30 feet away with a 308.
1: If you can make it to that fence, you will be free.
0: Yeah.
1: I mean, if you cannot make it, you will obviously die.
0: Volunteers must meet a strict criteria if they are to be chosen. So here's what they're saying. It's possible. Let's say, for instance, you live in Idaho.
1: Yeah.
0: Okay. And now someone is responsible for a death in your family.
1: Okay.
0: Hey, that person ends up on death row. And now they're going to be executed.
1: Mm-hmm.
0: It is possible that you could be a trigger man.
1: Well, I'd have to have certain training, but yeah.
0: I know, but you could be one of the volunteers. It'd be like, hey, pick me. That's the guy I want to take down.
1: Would I volunteer? I volunteer.
0: Right? And so, at some point you'd be like, it could be me. So I'm going to start training with a 308 and 30 foot targets.
1: Yeah.
0: The target's 30 feet away.
1: I just,
0: it's not a very long shot, in the same sense, I don't know if you get the, I don't think you get to set the gun on a rest either. I think you gotta hold it freestyle and shoot.
1: Possibly.
0: So I don't know.
1: Possibly.
0: Volunteers must also have held a peace officer's standards and training. That is called POST. Peace officers, P-O, standards and training.
1: Okay.
0: POST certification for a minimum of 3 years.
1: All right.
0: They cannot have faced disciplinary action in the past 12 months related to firearms or use of force.
1: All right. All right.
0: They don't want any guys who hurt somebody with a gun to shoot somebody. The volunteers must also be able to demonstrate proficiency in firearms. This is determined via test, which the volunteer must prove they can fire several provided firearms with 100% accuracy from at least 21 feet away.
1: Okay.
0: All right. So,
1: These seem like really kind of strict standards.
0: Our buddy, the legend Steve Emming, would never be able to. He's not a very good shot with a gun.
1: But has he ever shot a man who was tied to a stake?
0: Maybe not. But Steve Emming tells the legendary story when he was in Air Force training. He's left-handed, and the guns are...
1: They're
0: bolt-action guns that are... designed for right-handed people, right? And so you fire the gun, and the gases come back out and burn his face.
1: Yeah.
0: You know what I mean? And so you have to put, I don't know, like a 40 of 50 in on the target, whatever it is, whatever the number is, right? And Steve was not proficient, so he had to come back and do it again, right? And they're like, you have a left-handed gun? No, we ain't got that kind of stuff. Hey, what do you got to do? So he came back to do it again. He was also shooting with additional people who had to reshoot, right? He was proficient, and he got enough in the target that he passed his training. But the guy next to him got 51 out of 50 in his target. Yes.
1: That's that Southpaw magic. We're so good once you give us the proper equipment. You wouldn't even know.
0: I might have missed. I got them in the target. They just weren't always all mine.
1: And you know what? Out in the field, a tango is a tango.
0: Fair enough.
1: Doesn't matter if it was somebody else's.
0: I was aiming for the guy on the left. I got the guy on the right. What's it matter?
1: Are they not down?
0: Anyhow.
1: Oh, my gosh.
0: It
1: does seem, what was the decision process and how did it get started that they started talking about changing the death penalty?
0: I've read about this for a while. In Idaho, they wanted to bring back the firing squad.
1: It is certainly interesting.
0: They say it's cheaper.
1: Okay.
0: Right? Because I think putting somebody away is pretty expensive.
1: It is very expensive to hold people on death row.
0: They say it's more humane.
1: Yeah.
0: And it could be. I don't know. And here's the thing. We don't have this point.
1: I've never shot a man and killed him with a gun. I've also never poisoned anybody. So I can't really tell you which one is more humane.
0: I mean, there have been people who've survived the

0: the other.
1: Yeah.
0: You know what I mean? The concoction or whatever it might be, the electric chair
1: used to be an
0: acceptable way. And so they're just saying that this is better. Now, we haven't ever interviewed anybody who has been shot in a firing squad to find out what it feels like.
1: Well, there are people in the world that have been shot and lived, though.
0: Oh, for sure.
1: We could ask them.
0: There's definitely a number of people. So, anyhow,
1: so strange all of a sudden. I mean, well, it's not necessarily, if they're talking about cheapness, you know, how many people they got on death row in Idaho?
0: I mean, I don't know how many they have.
1: Like, how many are we actually talking about here? Because they've got about 5 people in Idaho proper, and they're all farming potatoes.
0: Yeah.
1: You know?
0: Well, no, there's a handful of people that live in Coeur d'Alene on the lake.
1: Okay, that's true.
0: Anyhow, so they have to have 100% proficiency.
1: Right.
0: And accuracy from at least 21 feet away, as well as hitting a target the same size, shape, and height as the target they will face during the execution.
1: Are they aiming for headshots? I imagine they're going for a headshot.
0: I think they have to be headshots.
1: I mean,
0: I don't know.
1: That or you're trying to shoot the heart.
0: I mean, I
1: just don't know about that.
0: That's a very good question because I don't know. And I'm curious if anyone has, and maybe is a heart shot that they're doing.
1: Right?
0: Because I just don't know. Here's the thing. Because I've hunted a fair amount in my lifetime.
1: Yeah.
0: Okay.
1: Yeah.
0: And sometimes on the farm, you have to put something down.
1: Mm-hmm.
0: Okay. Now, when you're hunting deer and you give them a heart shot, them blasted things will run for 100 yards sometimes.
1: Yeah. Well, it's kind of like the guy in NASCAR or he was a race car driver or whatever, and he had that extra long gas tank.
0: Oh, yeah. Smokey Eunuch.
1: You know, yeah. He has that extra long gas tank. When you shoot something in the heart, the gas is still kind of in there. It might take a second before they actually go down.
0: Yeah.
1: With deer, that makes sense.
0: Yeah.
1: It's a lot.
0: I mean, they get the sudden jolt of energy. And,
1: right, and then you just kind of got to wait.
0: Yeah. So, however, there was once a time I have read about something like this, where a critter had to be put down on the farm. Okay?
1: What are you reading in your diary?
0: And it was like... And so, I mean, sometimes you put the critter down with a pop to the back of the, you know.
1: Yeah.
0: And then the next thing you know is it's squabbling and.
1: Tell me about the farm, George.
0: And it's like taking the tour and running and like a chicken when you know.
1: Discombobulate them?
0: Yes. Anyhow, so.
1: I don't really know. I don't know. Like, that's. It, to me, honestly, it sounds a little bit crazy, but here's the thing, though, is if this is coming in from Idaho, I'm not surprised.
0: Well, and there have been, in the past, people on death row that want to be executed with the firing squad. There have been those people out there. I want a firing squad.
1: It's so weird.
0: Right?
1: I don't know if I'd be able to articulate the way I want to go.
0: What would you like for your last meal? Okay. I would like a steak extra rare with gunpowder seasoning on it.
1: So that when I go, I explode.
0: Yeah, I mean, that would be...
1: Like a barrel in a video game.
0: It's like, I want a pound of Tannerite is what I want. Anyhow, the would-be volunteers fail automatically if they cannot hit the target with one round from each of the firearms. So they have to do with a number of different firearms as well.
1: Okay.
0: According to a report by The Guardian, the state had to show they had updated and retrofitted a death chamber at maximum security prison south of Boise before the new rules regarding the firing squad could be being the primary method of execution could come into effect.
1: Okay.
0: All right. So it's like, here's what we did. We eliminated all the sharp rocks from the background so we don't get any twing, twing, twing, twing, twing, twing.
1: We removed our bullet deflection walls so they don't go ping, ping, ping, ping, ping, ping.
0: I mean,
1: and
0: I
1: we've
0: don't
1: installed
0: know what
1: a Superman at the door.
0: I don't know what they had to do. Anyhow, the state said they spent more than $1 million getting the new chamber ready.
1: Okay.
0: For the 1st of the July deadline.

0: history. Now, the AR is the Belgian.
1: Yeah.
0: And the AK is really a Turkish-German Shepherd.
1: It really is. I say because the AK kind of bends down at the end, you know. And so do German Shepherds. They got that little kind of curved in butt.
0: Now, here's what you probably don't know. Four firing squads executions have been carried out in the United States since 2025.
1: Okay.
0: Two of them went wrong.
1: Oh.
0: Prompting accusations of botching.
1: Oh.
0: Idaho's Department of Corrections, though, insisted they are ready to ensure that any execution is conducted in a secure, orderly, and dignified manner. And there are currently eight inmates on death row in Idaho.
1: So are they? Are
0: one of them is a female?
1: Oh, are they doing it like everybody has live rounds? Okay, what are you about to say?
0: Does it have to be an all woman squad for the female? You'd think.
1: No, that's inhumane.
0: Hey, here we go.
1: 70. Somebody's going to get hit in the foot.
2: Come and get your love. Come and get your love. Come and get your love now.
0: Man,
1: no, we're actually aiming to hit. Okay.
0: Is that any guy knows if they've ever taken their girlfriend hunting?
1: Though I will say female cops much more likely to shoot in the first place, so they might just hire all females.
0: That came from Chloe and not from the host of the Drive Time Show. However, statistically, that is true.
1: I'm going to get out of here today. Somebody's going to pull me over. So, you think you're more likely to shoot, huh? I didn't say that. That was the man. I'm ruled by the patriarchy.
0: I don't know how they. I don't know a 308 is a 30 caliber. It's a pretty good chunk of lead.
1: Yeah, I mean it's not. We're not gonna make them mad. You're gonna end them.
0: Yeah, my the Van Gender Ranch has a classic Winchester 88 308.
1: Yeah.
0: And it's shot a lot of deer over the years.
1: Never out of season.
0: No, I never out of season. The gun has a licensing checking device on it. Like, listen, I ain't leaving the house unless everything is correct.
1: Yeah.
0: And then I'll go, and I would never ride shotgun in a vehicle either.
1: So.
0: Now you can in South Dakota. I remember getting pulled over by a highway patrolman in the home neck of the woods.
1: Yeah.
0: And me driving my old pickup, and I had my hands on the steering wheel. And I said, hey, Big D, I got my rifle in here. And he's like, yeah, I figured.
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0: 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It's 6 o'clock.
1: It could get awkward. I'm Tom Graham, Fox News. The NATO summit is taking place this week in Turkey. President Trump will head to the meeting after several European leaders did little to support the U.S. in the conflict with Iran.
2: The president's going to be leaving for Turkey later this evening, arriving in Ankara sometime tomorrow afternoon. And once he's there, the red carpet's really going to be rolled out for him. Now, think about the dichotomy taking place, though, in that region, because compare it with the fact that right over the border in Iran, there's this state sponsored show of opposition to the U.S. being put on in the streets, with chants of death to America ringing out at the funeral for former Supreme Leader Ayatollah Ali Khamenei. He was killed by an American airstrike back in February. And President Trump said Friday that the U.S. gave Iran the week off for this funeral, quote, because we're nice.
1: That's Fox's Alexandria Hoff at the White House. The controversies continue to mount. Maine Democratic Senate candidate Graham Platner responding to a new sexual assault accusation.
3: The claim was made by a woman who said she once dated Platner. She alleged he was drunk in 2021 when he forced her to have sex and ignored her telling him to stop. Platner, in a social media video, called out the accusation as
4: troubling, serious, and false allegations against me.
3: While Platner said his goal remains defeating longtime GOP Senator Susan Collins in November, he is mindful of the possible political effect of this accusation.
4: We are taking the time to reflect on the best path forward for the state that I love, the people that I love.
3: Several planned town halls featuring Platner have been canceled. Gernal Scott, Fox News.
1: World Cup action this evening, U.S. versus Belgium. Forward Flo Balogun had his suspension reversed after he was given a previous red card when President Trump weighing in.
5: He said, I think this should be reviewed because I watched the play.
1: The president complained about the call. 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
1: An island-wide blackout in Cuba affecting millions of people with supplies running low. Fox's Jonathan Siri.
9: Officials are trying to get to the bottom of what happened. Translating from Spanish, the Electrical Union of Cuba posted on social media, a total disconnection of the national electric power system is occurring. The causes are being investigated. Today's blackout comes in the middle of intense summer heat. Cuba's power grid is aging and its fuel supplies have been dwindling since January. That's when President Trump threatened tariffs on any country providing oil to the island nation. A delivery from a Russian tanker back in March ran out before the end of April. A blackout in May affected the eastern portion of Cuba, and that was just 2 months after another blackout, which affected the entire island.
1: Now to Utah we go. A judge holding a preliminary hearing today over whether there's enough evidence to hold a trial for Tyler Robinson. He's the man accused of murdering conservative activist, free speech advocate Charlie Kirk.
10: The prosecution has been questioning its first witness, a police officer who was on the campus of Utah Valley University last September when Charlie was shot and killed. When the officer started describing the moments that he heard the gunfire that likely killed Charlie Kirk, Erica Kirk and Charlie's parents left the courtroom. Tyler Robinson inside has been closely paying attention to the testimony and exhibits. This is the first time Erica Kirk has attended one of the court proceedings here. Our reporter in the courtroom says Erica is sitting next to Charlie's mom. And Erica put her head on the shoulder of Charlie's mom at one point. Also, Donald Trump Jr. inside the courtroom. Arriving earlier, Robinson's family and what we believe is Robinson being transported in an armored vehicle to court, which has become the norm.
1: That's Fox's Matt Finn in Provo, Utah. On Wall Street, another milestone. And Dow achieving a historic 53,000 plus.
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It's Thunder in the Valley, the premier outlaw national truck and tractor pull, July 9th, 10th, and 11th in Rock Valley, Iowa. Three roaring days of thundering power with 32 classes of pulling. 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Thunder in the Valley. 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

0: Two tracks, two sleds, three big pulling sessions. It's Thunder in the Valley, the premier outlaw national truck and tractor pull, July 9th, 10th, and 11th in Rock Valley, Iowa. 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Thunder in the Valley. 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

let's have some fun. On a Monday, a post-Independence Day Monday, a belated happy birthday to you, and oh, what a show we have tonight on the world-famous Jesse Kelly Show. First, recovering from quite a nasty bout of strep throat, so if my voice gets a little shaky, that's exactly why. Just know that's a thing, but don't worry, I'll get through it just fine. We have Medal of Honor Monday. We'll honor a hero an hour from now. There is so much to get to tonight, so let me lay out exactly kind of the order of business here. I'm going to open up the show because I was so grateful for not just Donald Trump, Marco Rubio, and how they celebrated our 250th birthday. And I want to play some of it here, pay them their respects, talk about what could have been, really, really impressed with the administration and how they handled that wonderful, wonderful day on Saturday. On the flip side of that, you know, sometimes it's a sugar cube and sometimes it's the whip. We need to tighten up some messaging items going into November. There are some things going into November that need to be fixed, messaging things, and we're going to discuss that. We're going to talk about communist subversion, courtesy of not just Zohran Mamdani, courtesy of someone else maybe you're not expecting. All that, emails, so much more coming up tonight on the world-famous Jesse Kelly Show, but I'm in a great mood. I can't help it. I went all as America as you could get on July 4th, even though I was sick, I did it. We're talking parades, fireworks, baseball games, located a pool with the fam. I mean, it was Independence Day thing after Independence Day thing, and I soaked it up. I love my country. I know you love the country. And I am extremely grateful for the Trump administration. While, of course, I'm going to have criticisms from time to time because I'm a human being, just like you are, I am so grateful that we have a president who is not ashamed to celebrate America, who is not ashamed to be bold talking about the greatness of this country and making it perfectly clear who the country's enemies are. In fact, we have an administration not afraid of that. And part of the reason I'm so appreciative of this Trump administration and that attitude is I'm old enough to remember the Biden administration. And sadly, because I'm about to turn 45 here in a couple weeks, I'm old enough to remember the Obama administration. Basically, I'm old enough to remember what it's like when a Democrat is president of the United States of America. And if you are a patriot, it freaking sucks. And I'm not even talking right now about policies or open borders or anything else. I'm not even discussing those things. It sucks when a Democrat leads the country because Democrats know they get elected by playing to the malcontents. Patriotism meter. It's not hard to look at every single poll. More patriotic you get, the further right you go. If you hate the country, you're on the left. If you're a Democrat and you want to win Democrat primaries, you want to maintain power in the country, you can't get up and say, I love America. That doesn't play, even if they want to. Even if, let's say, Joe Biden still had a functional brain and he was this deeply, deeply patriotic person. Deep down, he really, really loved the country. It's not an option. If he'd written it into a speech,

0: Lynch, they would have crossed out the words, it's not an option for him, for any Democrat, to get up and just say, gosh, this place is amazing. I love it. I'm so blessed to be here. Not even an option. And so what do? Obama did it for 8 friggin' years. Not just domestically. We've never gotten it right. We're working on it. He would travel to foreign countries. Our top executive would travel to foreign countries and apologize for the United States of America. You know, we haven't acted right in the past. Joe Biden did it for 4 years. Everyone in his administration did it for 4 years. If you are a patriot, when a Democrat gets elected president in this day and age, you will have to sit and grit your teeth watching them crap on the country in front of the world every single chance they get. And maybe it doesn't bother you. And I shouldn't let it bother me because I should expect it by now. I should just let it go, brush it off, no big deal. It grates on me. I hate it. And I am extremely appreciative that this is the president now.
1: Across the generations, Americans have fought, bled, and died, not just to secure those rights, but to expand them to citizens of every race, religion, color, and creed, because we are one people. We are one family. You showed that tonight with one flag. And as our Declaration of Independence tells us, we are all made in the image of one Almighty God. And a communist will never say that. That's for sure.
0: Communists will never say that. We didn't just get a clear-eyed celebration from the president on our 250th birthday. We didn't just get a clear-eyed celebration of us, of our country, your country, in my country, of who we are, what we stand for. We didn't just get that. We also got a clear-eyed view of who the enemy is, and rest assured, these people are your enemy.
1: We resolve and swear for all to hear that the citizens of the United States of America will vanquish communism quickly. Don't let them take too much of your time. You know they're wasting your time, don't you? But we're not going to let them take too long or too much of our time as they play their games and send them into exile. We will send them quickly away, and we will continue to build our country bigger and better.
0: That's wonderful. And it wasn't just Donald Trump. Marco Rubio, who I get more and more impressed with as the days go by, told you before, I never used to be much of a fan. He's growing on me quickly. It's long. I'm going to have to break it up because it's such a long clip, but it's so freaking wonderful. I wanted to play it for you again. Sorry, I'm still in red, white, and blue mode. Here's the Secretary of State talking about our wonderful country.
2: 250 years ago today, a small band of men gathered in Philadelphia and declared war on the most powerful empire on the earth. They pledged their lives, their fortunes, and their sacred honor to the cause of their posterity. Many of them would lose everything in the revolution. Their homes burned, their land ransacked, every last pound and shilling to their name poured into the patriot struggle. Some would die as paupers. But that was a price that each and every one of them was willing to pay. A price they were willing to pay for us, for me, and for you, because they understood.
0: I want to pause on that for a second because, by the way, I'm really glad you enjoyed our history story from last week, last Monday and Tuesday, Battle of Long Island, the Maryland 400. You know, if you missed it, Monday and Tuesday's show of last week, you can go download the podcast of it, enjoy some American history. And, you know, I've always loved Independence Day. I've always loved celebrating the birth of this nation. It's always been a thing. And of course, I've read so much about, you know, our founders and Jefferson and Washington and all these other, of course, just like you have. Just like you have. I don't know what it is. I felt a deeper connection to them this time than ever before. Maybe that was because of the history story of going through it, but a deeper connection to how much they sacrificed and how

0: hopeless? I mean, obviously, it wasn't hopeless, but how hopeless that fight was for a bunch of colonials without an organized military? You're going to take on the most powerful empire in the world. And by the way, if you lose, you're going to be strung up. They're going to string you up as a traitor, maybe even do unspeakable things to you before they string you up as a traitor to make an example of you. I really felt it. I've been feeling it for a week now. Just such a deep appreciation for how much these people gave up so you and me, who they didn't even know, right? They never knew us, would one day get to live in the freest, best country on the planet. I hope you talked about it, or you still can. It's not like the stories have expired, but they gave up so much for us, and I'm really appreciative of it. I'm going to finish up this Marco Rubio speech. I'm going to let him, you know, say the whole thing. It's still got 2 minutes left in it, but it's wonderful. And then we're going to shift to some modern politics, and you know, we're going to talk some economic matters and messaging, how you deliver something, because it does matter, and there are mistakes being made. Before we get to those mistakes, I want to get to this. You're making a mistake ignoring your testosterone levels. You're making a mistake ignoring the fact that you are running out of energy at 2 p.m. That when you get home from work, you're completely fried. You've just accepted that as part of getting older. It's not part of getting older. We drink and eat so much garbage. We chug synthetic estrogens when we drink water. What are you doing to battle back against that? Natural herbal supplements from Chalk will reverse these effects. You can't even measure it. Well, actually, I take that back. 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Clinically tested, 20% increase in your T levels in 90 days. 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They got stuff for men, women, whatever you're looking for. 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We'll be back.
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13: It is the Jesse Kelly Show on a wonderful, wonderful Monday. A little programming note, two things. First of all, you can email the show your love, your hate, your death threats, jesse@jessekellyshow.com. Second thing is the audio. You know, you are aware. What is it, 2 months now, Chris? I don't know. It feels like 2 centuries ago. We got flooded out of our studio. It's a disaster. The building's still uninhabitable. Anyway, we have moved locations yet again, trying to find a place that will temporarily work so we can do the show. You can't even imagine how low rent this whole thing is. You just can't even imagine. Nationwide, they're listening to a show that we are doing from a garbage can. If it sounds like I'm in a garbage can, I'm sorry. Jewish producer Chris is working the hardest he can to try and make things right. Corey hasn't done a thing, but Chris is working very, very hard on it. All right? Now, take that for what it's worth, because it's Chris, but you understand what I'm talking about. Back before we do some economic messaging items, before we get to Medal of Honor Monday, which is 45 minutes from now, let's hear some more from Marco Rubio. Again, just so appreciative. We have an administration that speaks lovingly about the country. Remember, as you hear these people speak, remember how Democrats would be speaking about the country. In fact, we'll get to one of those in a few. Hold on.
14: Something that free men have always known, that there are things more precious than wealth, more valuable than safety, that there are great causes more important than even life itself. The men who signed the Declaration

0: We're writing a new chapter in the story of an ancient civilization. They were heirs to the English tradition of common law and liberty, to the Christian moral imagination, to the Roman idea of republican virtue, to the whole expanse of the Western memory, stretching from Athens and Rome to the Magna Carta, to Jamestown and Plymouth Rock. Our founders knew that liberty was not an abstraction, floating above history. They knew that parchment promises alone could not make a nation free. The Soviet Union's constitution promised freedoms it never intended to honor. Many failed states and tyrannical regimes have borrowed the words of rights and liberties. But a constitution is only as strong as the people it belongs to. America has never been merely a proposition. It has always been a real and living civilization.
1: I'm going to pause on that for a second. I know that maybe you, like me, are an immigration hardliner. You understand the mass deportation of foreigners is necessary. All the things we talk about a lot. Maybe you're one of those people. And I know, because I get the emails and I talk to people, that maybe you think the Trump administration hasn't gone far enough. We haven't deported enough people. We're not doing this. We're not doing that. And all those criticisms are fine. They're fine. I just want to say, never in my life have I heard major Republican figures ever talk so lovingly about America and Americans and talk about us as a people being wonderful. Standard Republican talking points have always been, well, the Constitution's wonderful. Well, yeah, it is. It is wonderful. I'm not denying that, but it's a piece of paper. If the people don't love it and care about it, if the people aren't wonderful, it doesn't mean anything at all. The Constitution doesn't make America wonderful. You make America wonderful. The people make America wonderful. And if you change the people, America will cease being wonderful. Republicans have never talked like that, ever. They're starting to talk like that. Yeah, I know we have a long way to go. I got all that. They're starting to talk like that. This is how we're talking now. Where will they be 5 years from now? 10 years from now? These are good, good things.
0: Unique and distinctive people, unlike any other nation or people in the history of the world. America is an exceptional nation because Americans are an exceptional people.
1: Amen.
0: We are a people born on the edge of the known world. We are a frontier nation.
2: Liftoff. We have a liftoff.
0: From the hardy pioneer.
1: I want to pause on that just for a brief second. A frontier nation. I hope you know that that is a big part of your heritage. And it's a part of why you have this adventurous love of freedom spirit running through your veins. Remember, to even get here was an adventure. To survive once you got here was not a given. It was an adventure. And then we didn't just, you know, settle along the Atlantic. Yeah, like this. North Carolina, pretty nice. Got a beach. We looked out west to a vast, uninhabitable wilderness. Animals, weather, Indians, you name it. And we said, I'm going there too. We are a pioneer people, and it's really friggin' cool.
0: Pioneers on the Oregon Trail. To astronauts transcending the limits of Earth itself, America made the frontier a principle of national life. The men who built our country were heroes, among the greatest and most noble that the world has ever seen. This is the greatest nation on Earth. That has been true for 250 years. And with God's grace, it will be true for the next 250 as well.
1: Amen. All right, I'm going to stop because now I sound like a big suck up. I'm going to stop with this whole butt kissing thing. But I just really thank you, Mr. President. Thank you to this administration that I was able to celebrate a 250th with my family without wincing every time our political leaders spoke. I'm just really blessed me. It blessed me a lot. Now, let's go to the flip side and we're going to talk about communist subversion. And the devil. Next. Our founders believed that freedom wasn't just a word, it was a way of life.
3: the freedom to move forward, the freedom to pursue what matters most.

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2: Good night, everyone, and welcome to the news. The two candidates challenging Senator Mike Rounds for the U.S. Senate seat held a forum/debate last week. Turn South Dakota Purple organized the forum. The two candidates are the Democrat, Julian Bodion, and Independent, Brian Bangs. Both candidates went after Senator Mike Rounds, but Bangs also took the opportunity to challenge Bodion on why he's remaining in the race. Bangs talks about the amount of fundraising done by the two candidates.
3: The ability to raise funds demonstrates a candidate's viability, though, in this system. According to Julian's last public FEC filing, he's raised a total of $153,000 in cash contributions. I'll be reporting later this month that I've raised over $780,000 since starting, with an average contribution of $29. Julian, according to the last public filing, has $3,000 in his campaign account and $14,000 in debt. I believe Julian and I are on the same side of the main issue again, which is defeating Mike Rounds. Unfortunately, at this point, neither of us have enough money to be truly competitive.
2: Bodion defended it by proclaiming since his candidacy that this was a grassroots campaign.
4: This campaign started off in April of last year. We were committed to running a grassroots campaign. We knew that fundraising in this economy with affordability issues would be difficult for people. I will say, and I'll point to this, is that 85% of all of the campaign finances that have come through Mr. Bangs's account are from out of state. And then over 90% of our donors are from in-state. That shows credibility and viability right here in South Dakota. Our donors are folks who care about the issues, as I mentioned earlier, that we've traveled the state and talked to people about.
2: General election is on Tuesday, November 3rd. From the WNAX Nighttime News Desk, I'm Chloe Beltrand.
5: Here's your updated 570 WNAX forecast. Partly cloudy skies tonight with a slight chance of thunderstorms. Temperatures in the low 70s with winds out of the southeast at 10 to 20 miles an hour. Tuesday, lots of sunshine and high temperatures reaching the upper 90s with southerly winds at 10 to 20 miles an hour. Tuesday night, a chance of thunderstorms and temperatures dipping back into the low 70s with southerly winds at 10 to 20. Wednesday, a chance of thunderstorms and high temperatures in the low 90s. Wednesday night, scattered showers and thunderstorms with temperatures falling back into the mid to upper 60s. On Thursday, we'll see a chance of thunderstorms and high temperatures reaching the mid 80s. Friday, scattered showers and thunderstorms with high temperatures in the low 90s. And for Saturday, plenty of sun, highs in the mid 90s. Sunday, sunny and even warmer with temperatures around 100. I'm meteorologist Ray Miller on 570 WNAX. 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
6: It is the Jesse Kelly Show on an awesome Monday, only like 30 minutes away from Medal of Honor Monday, where we're going to honor a hero, and that'll be awesome. We have so much to get to. I'll give you a little, maybe I screwed up a little bit on July 4th story. We're even going to talk about hiring a hitman. All that and more still to come on the world famous Jesse Kelly Show. Now, we're going to talk about subversion. Because it's happening all around you right now. And maybe you've been a victim of it. You've gone along with it. Let me spoil it for you. You have, and so have I. We're all of us at some point in our lives, we are all susceptible to subversion. First, let's discuss what exactly subversion is. Well, let's say I want Jewish producer Chris to divorce his wife. Please don't divorce your wife, Chris. I love her. She's fine. But let's just say I did. Let's say that's what I wanted. Chris loves his wife. You know what? What do you think would be most effective if I walked in here and said, hey, Chris, you need to divorce that hag? How do you think that would land? Probably not well, right? You think that would sway Chris? No, of course not. If you really were a dark, horrible person and you wanted Chris to leave his wife, you would compliment her and then take little jabs at her. Hey, Chris, glad your wife brought in those matzo balls, man. Man, I wish she didn't treat you like that, though. But, man, great meal. Loved it. Hey, Chris, saw your wife the other day in the grocery store.

0: That's awesome. She's out there grocery shopping for you. She was talking to some guy. I don't know. He was looked like a bodybuilder or something like that, but I'm sure it was nothing. Probably your cousin. Anyway, have a good one, Chris. Subversion. Little compliment. Little butter it up. Then just planting little seeds. Little seeds of doubt. Little seeds of kind of sucks. And then what you're hoping, if you're a dirty, evil communist or the devil himself, is that one day those seeds will sprout and you can destroy the way you want to. I'm about to play you an incredibly subversive person. And I bet you right now, if you are tuned into the news, and I know you are, I bet you think I'm about to play for you Zohran Mamdani in his America speech. No, I actually will get to that at some point in the show, maybe soon, but that's not what I'm going to play for you. Yes, it was subversive, it was evil, and we'll discuss those things. I'm about to play the audio for you of somebody you may like, or at least I bet you don't intensely dislike him. In fact, maybe you even heard this and thought, that sounds pretty good. This is actor, Texan, Matthew McConaughey, who put out a 2-minute-long video on America's 250th birthday. Do you want to know what subversion sounds like? Here it is.
1: 250 years young. Howdy, America.
0: Let me pause real quick. Sorry to do that. Before we get back to howdy, America, I'm just like you. You know what isn't subversion? It's just too ham-fisted. It's too in your face. It doesn't work. This.
2: When it comes to answering the question of what America owes black women, the answer is everything. When we think about the sacrifices.
0: We got it. Too ham-fisted. Too in your face. Too obvious. That's me telling Chris, divorce that hag. This doesn't work. But what will work is, howdy, America.
1: 250 years young. Howdy, America. And to a lot of people, that may seem like a long time to be a country, but it's really not. But I tell you what, it's definitely not too long to be. It's not too long to be an idea, which is what America is.
0: Stop there already. But look, you're going to have to get used to that. Because it was 2 minutes of the most subversive stuff I've ever heard in my life. America is not an idea. That is something that has been put into your head by your dirty commie history teacher, by various people throughout your life. You've seen it on television. You've heard politicians on both sides speak this way. America's an idea. America's an idea. America is not an idea. It is a nation. We are a country. We have a people. The United States of America is not some meaningless thing. It's just a bubble like I saw at the 4th of July parades that can just blow whichever way the wind's going. I don't know. After all, it's just an idea. It's something that just popped into someone's head. And what? America is not an idea. Your country is much more solid, much more tangible than an idea. America is its people. These lands belong to us. Us, you, and me, and our children, and our children after them, and their children after them. America is not an idea. Reject that every time you hear it.
1: A land that has never been yet. And that yet that we're seeking and chasing.
0: Sorry, I'm stopping it again. They do this so well, don't they? A land that's never been yet. We're still seeking and chasing. Hey, Chris, she makes a good matzo ball soup. I hope one day she'll appreciate you the way she should. America, we're not. You hear Democrats speak like this all the time. We've never lived up to the promise. We've never quite measured up. We're working on it, of course. We have a long way to go. We're trying, but we've never quite made it. So subversive.
1: Now, that's the whole thing. It's a place we're never going to arrive at. And that's not failure because we won't. That's by design.

0: I mean, think about it. We didn't start this country on any kind of proof. We started it on a belief that was worth fighting for, a wager that was worth betting on, an act of faith that a self-governing people could be something worth being and becoming.
1: I want you to remember that little patriotic 15 seconds you just heard there. Sounded good, right? Maybe made you puff out your chest a little bit. We'll come back to that. Matthew McConaughey definitely believes we're a self-governing people, right?
0: And here we are 250 years later. The bet's still on the table, folks. We have not cashed in, and let's hope we never cash in. We need skeptics. Yes, we do. We do not need cynics. One cares enough to question, which we should, and the other one's already quit. We don't need you. So here we are celebrating 250 years of independence. We look around. What have we built? What have we restored? What is still standing? What has fallen by the wayside? What's gone forever? In the best of us, I see 250 years of showing up, at least. Arguing, loving, losing, forgiving, starting over, believing in who we are and what we can be. That's the yet we're chasing. So here we are today, lighting the fire, breaking the bread, raising a glass to our family and friends, and maybe even to the neighbor that we don't agree with. Today, we're going to let the kids run barefoot after dark, baby. That's the celebration. Not that we've arrived anywhere, but to the fact that we are still on our way. Take inventory with the one in the mirror and together. Here's to more dancing in the home of the brave. Happy 250th, America. Just keep living.
1: Love your wife, Chris. Man, she's awesome. I'll tell you what, mean cook, love that she raises your daughter. You know, she's going to get nicer one day. One day she's going to treat you right. I really believe that. Anyway, big fan, Chris, big fan. That's what subversion sounds like. Let's look back, shall we? And remember what he actually believes. Before we get to that, you don't have to worry about subversion coming from pure talk. You get patriotism. Unapologetic love of the United States of America. Does your wireless company unapologetically love the United States of America? You have one of those big wireless carriers? You have a good Pride Month? See what they did with your money? One of the best parts about Pure Talk, it's not even calling and dealing with an American who speaks English. One of the best parts about dealing with Pure Talk is I never have to stress about a headline the next day. I never have to wake up and worry I'm going to have an email. Hey, Jesse, did you see Pure Talk's all lit up in rainbow flags? Jesse, did you see Pure Talk just sent a bunch of money to Black Lives Matter? I never have to stress it, ever. But if you don't have Pure Talk, you do. Dial pound 250 and say Jesse Kelly. Pound 250. Say Jesse Kelly. Time to switch. We'll be back.
2: Jesse Kelly returns. Next.
1: Jesse Kelly here. 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
4: So on a fantastic Monday, 10 minutes away from Medal of Honor Monday, I am going to get to some of your emails. I am going to get to Mamdani's speech. I'm getting there's a bunch of stuff I'm going to get to at some point in the show. I just wanted to give you a heads up about communist subversion and how it works. It's not always right in your face, Jasmine Crockett. America sucks. Reparations. That's not very effective. That's not going to land on most people. Yeah, you'll get a small group of very stupid people who will buy into that, but you're not going to get the masses to buy in. You know how you get the masses to buy in? Hey, man, all right. Let's go dancing together. It's time to eat hot dogs, brother. Anyway, America is an idea. We haven't even arrived yet. We got a lot of work to do, but man, I love it. Hot dog time. I'm old enough to remember there was a Uvalde school shooting in Texas where some monster walked in and butchered a bunch of kids. And in that horrible, horrible moment, communists did what they do. They realized that the butchery of school children created for them, a wonderful opportunity, an opportunity to do what they dream of day and night, an opportunity to take away your guns so they can finally hurt you the way they've always wanted to hurt you. They think about it all the time. You've already provided them an opportunity. And so the geniuses in Washington decided they were going to come together, have a bipartisan gun control bill. John Cornyn, of course, led the way for the GOP. That's why he's no longer going to be a senator after November. But the communists decided they needed some bigger guns. People in Congress, they love celebrity the same way you maybe love celebrity. Human beings love celebrities. They want to meet professional athletes and singers, and they want to meet actors and actresses. Makes people feel important. You'd tell your friends if you ran into Matthew McConaughey in the grocery store. Hey, I saw him. He was buying apples. Seemed like a nice dude. People love interactions with celebrities. They just do. So if you want scumbags in Congress to vote for your gun control bill, you know what really helps? If you bring in one of those superstars to help sell the whole thing. I remember like it was yesterday. I think he posted it on his social media account. John Cornyn, United States Senator from Texas, posing with a picture with Matthew McConaughey, who ran to Washington, D.C. as fast as he could to take away your rights.
5: 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We need to invest in mental health care. We need to save for schools. We need to restrain sensationalized media coverage. We need to restore our family values. We need to restore our American values.
4: Doesn't he sound so reasonable? Just one of us, just like you and me.
5: And we need responsible gun ownership. Responsible gun ownership.
4: Doesn't that sound reasonable too? Now, I know you see right through it. You've seen this game. That doesn't sound like anything crazy, does it? Doesn't sound like he wants to strip you of your firearms so masked government agents can come shoot you in the face in the middle of the night like has been done in every communist country in the world. Doesn't sound like that at all. It's just responsible gun ownership. Now, you can't define that. I can't define that. He most definitely can't define that, but he's not in the business of defining. He's in the business of subverting. How do you get people to buy in to evil ideas? You don't spit it right in their face. You kind of slip it in there.
5: We need background checks. We need to raise the minimum age to purchase an AR-15 rifle to 21. We need a waiting period for those rifles. We need red flag laws and consequences for those.

0: those who abuse them. These are reasonable, practical, tactical regulations to our nation, states, communities, schools.
1: Here's a list of ways I want the government to take away your rights. Now, it's the 250th birthday. Hey, man, country's great, right? We're gonna dance barefoot.
2: 250 years young. Howdy, America. And to a lot of people, that may seem like a long time to be a country, but it's really not. But I tell you what, it's definitely not too long to be. It's not too long to be an idea, which is what America is. A land that has never been yet.
1: Be very, very careful with the ones who sound reasonable. They are out to destroy just as much as the Jasmine Crockett's are out to destroy, the AOCs, the Bernie Sanders, the Zohran Mamdanis. They want to destroy as much as anybody wants to destroy. They just are a lot smarter about it. They know you don't come right at somebody when you're trying to destroy something. The best way, if you want that somebody to buy in, is you gotta butter them up a little, convince them you're not actually the enemy, and then tell him his wife is ugly and mean. That's how you do subversion.

was, that would be what Mamdani did in New York City. I will get to that after I get to Medal of Honor next hour. And after I get to Mamdani, we're going to get to some economic messaging that needs to be tightened up, like now, all that. We'll get to emails and so much more coming up in the second hour and maybe the third hour of the world famous Jesse Kelly Show. Hang on.

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1: 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I'm Abby Bischoff, Executive Director of the Stockyards Ag Experience. 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